0: he wraps his hands around someone's neck, they're deader than 2 minutes. How does he know?
1: 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Funny lives here.
2: Todd Barry.
3: I met a woman who works at a bar. I asked if any celebrities came into the bar. She's like, oh yeah, Bruce Springsteen came in once. I was like, oh, who was he with? She goes, oh, he was by himself. He was waiting for some people. They didn't show up. So he left after an hour. And I thought that was wonderful that people as huge as Bruce Springsteen still get over. You know, he sent them all a text message. Where were you at? I got cornered by 10 New Jersey Community College students. Asking me for little Steven stories. You always do this to me. This is what Springsteen sounds like when he talks. His singing voice is totally affected. It's totally affected. There's a website in New York called Gawker where they list celebrity sightings in New York. And they'll list everyone that people report. It'll be like 23rd Street and 7th Avenue. Ethan Hawke buying a banana. 23rd Street, 8th Avenue. Ethan Hawke with a half-eaten banana. Twenty-third Street, 9th Avenue. A bananaless Ethan Hawke. Running wild through the streets. On some sort of potassium high. I'm guessing he just hit a banana. Which explains why he was bananaless. I once played a joke on the site, Gawker. I told an audience to say they saw me somewhere. And said, I said, I don't care where you say you saw me. Just use the phrase, easy on the eyes. So the next day I get an email from Gawker. I'm like, are you rallying your troops or something? What, you got 50 emails saying I was easy on the eyes? There's a chance I might be behind that. There's a slim chance that I had something to do with that.
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4: So in San Francisco, they used the sit lie law on the Occupy encampment. The sit lie law put on the ballot by Mayor Newsom, allegedly to reduce crime by making it illegal to sit or lie on the sidewalk in certain areas. Newsom apparently unaware that 100% of crimes are committed by people who are not lying down. That is a true statistic. You may Google it. In fact, people lying down is the solution to crime. Police should be going through high crime areas, giving out pillows and tea. It wasn't just about crime, it was about freaks on the street. I just accept that because I choose to live in the city, when I leave my house, I'm no longer in control of my situation, that I'll encounter people who are different from me, and I dig that. I'm okay with it. Some people didn't want to see it, so they tried to make it illegal. It wasn't just about any freaks on the street, it was specifically about freaks on the street in the Haight-Ashbury. If there's one place in the world you should be allowed to be a freak on the street, it's the Haight-Ashbury. That's why people go there, is to see a museum of that. Where we have a particular kind of freak on the street who's like, well, I've got blonde dreadlocks and a dog and a sitar and a tattoo on my face and I smell like ass and I hate my parents. Give me a dollar. So I did that joke in Portland. And when I described the freak on the street and said, smell like ass and give me a dollar, nobody laughed. And then I was like, oh yeah, I'm in Portland. They think this is their leader.
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5: I got thrown out of a bar in New York City. Now, when I say I got thrown out of a bar, I don't mean somebody asked me to leave, and we walked to the door together, and I said, bye, everybody, I gotta go. 6 bouncers hurled me out of a nightclub like I was a Frisbee. Those big old bouncers that go home every night, watch Roadhouse, and Patrick Swayze's hitting another guy. For wearing a hat. I walk into a bar with a hat on. This guy, real pissy, goes, take off the hat. I'm like, what's the deal? He goes, I'll tell you what the deal is. Faggots in this area wear hats. We're trying to keep them out of a club. I'm like, oh, really? The only way we can tell down in Texas is if they have their hair cut like yours. And he got all pissed. But he walked away, and like an hour later, I'd been drinking and I forgot. You ever forget? Happened to me. I put the hat back on. The guy comes over to me. Now, I'm between 6'1 and 6'6, depending on which convenience store I'm leaving. I weigh 235 pounds. This guy comes over to me, poking me in the shoulder with 2 fingers, says, you're out of here. I was like, I don't think so. And I was wrong. They hurled my ass. And then they squared off with me in the parking lot, and I backed down from the fight because I don't know how many of them it would have taken, but I knew how many they were going to use. That's a handy little piece of information to have right there. Overkill.
6: So, man, you're a handsome young cat. You got a gig. So you a serial killer or something? Cause you know I just don't envision a dude like you online. No, you just say you too busy. I don't want to go dating. I'm looking for a nice woman who I can take care of. Then he'll mess with a blue. You got mail. Sweetie 64-3. Hike. Yeah. So where y'all gonna get married at? A chat room? I do send. That is amazing. How long y'all been together? 13 months. 13 months. Well, we could just look when you logged on. And... Well, I hope it worked. I'm sure it will, because you look like you're in love. That's good. Now, when you saw her, like, were you, like, Cassini's in the picture. So were you? Yeah, you said, before we go any further, send a resume and a picture. Well, y'all both did all right. I'm glad. I hope it works out for you. When you get married? About a year and a half. You want to be more specific? Or do I got to look on your website? Sweetie-46102 is marrying damn. Now, what's your name? Mark. I mean, on the... Oh, you'll never get no dates named Mark on the internet. Sweetie-643, Mark. Oh, I'm sorry, .com. What's your name on the internet? Tang. That sound like a black stripper, don't it? Y'all was made to be together. Tang and Sweetie sitting in the tree. Hilarious, man. I hope it works out for you. So how long after y'all met did you go, I ain't working no more? Like, cause that's gotta be a weird conversation. look, honey, we're in love. I'm Sweetie and you're Tang. You feel me and I feel you. Yeah, Sweetie, you want a ring? No, I want to know when I can stop working. Love is me staying home. Oh, he put that ring on your finger and you went, well, I quit. Did you hit the lotto? No, I hit the Tang.
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27: My dad would take me fishing when I was a kid, but he was always doing weird things. We never really fished, actually. We didn't even have poles. He would just will the fish to jump into the boat, which never happened. It was just an excuse to drink a lot of beer. He just, you know, he was always, I think that's why I'm a comedian. I look back on it and I think that he was always playing these practical jokes on me all the time. And I remember one time so vividly, I was 7 years old and I was in the backyard playing, real hot sunny day, about 97, 98. Not real humid, it was hot though. But anyway, so I went into the kitchen to pour a glass of lemonade because I used to just love lemonade. I still drink it. I don't drink it as much as I did when I was a little girl. Sometimes I'd drink it all day long. I'd drink too much. I'd be laying in bed at night, Mom, I got a tummy ache. kitchen. So I'm in the kitchen and in the kitchen was my dad, my mom, all my brothers and sisters just standing there staring at me about to start laughing. I'm like, what? You know, because I was seven. And so my dad said, Ellen, honey, we've never liked you as well as the other children, so we've sold you to a tribe of Iroquois Indians. They'll be here to pick you up in about an hour. We're going to go to the ice capades. Bye-bye. Good luck. I was seven. So I lived in the Orogenes Mountains for about 9 years with the Iroquois. Learning basket weaving and pottery making, and I taught him that noise you make under the arm like that. That was a skill I had. And it was customary to marry within the tribe at 13 and have several papooses, which I did. And doo-doo were their names. And anyway, 9 years later, here comes trudging up the mountains, my dad, my mom, all my brothers and sisters carrying a big thing of lemonade. Of course, we didn't recognize them. We're shooting them with bows and arrows and everything, but they get up to the top. We're just kidding. We love you. You're ours. Come on home. And we went home and laughed and laughed and laughed. And the funny thing, here's the funny thing. The funny thing is, they weren't even real Indians. They were actors my dad hired to play Indians. To fool me. Because, you know, I'll still see them today on an old rerun of A Love Boat or a Mannix, you know. Oh, hey, there's Running Steve, you know. That's not his name, I know that now. It was Ricky Schroeder. He is good. Thought he was an Indian. I didn't even know. He was always joking around. I remember one day I was coming home from kindergarten. Well, they told me it was kindergarten. I found out later I'd been working in a factory for 2 years. A nut, really. He was just something. I was wondering, because it was always really hot and everybody was older than me.
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0: I swear to God, we are so stupid, there'll probably be a time in this country when men lose the right to vote. Yeah, there'll be a vote to see if we can still vote, and we'll forget to show up because the women didn't remind us. See how they cheer? They are so against us. I swear, I think women are secretly synchronizing their periods against men all over the world. One day they'll just take over. Estrogen, E-Day, you know. My last girlfriend was Cuban. Tell me if this is wrong. We broke up because I asked her if she would get me some Cuban cigars. She goes, Cuban cigars are illegal. I was like, so are Cuban people. You floated over on a tire 3 years ago. Now you're wising off to me in my country? That's what I love about Cuban people. They're the most buoyant people in the world. They'll float over on anything. They come over on this, like, come on, everybody. We're going to America. Everybody, get on. Let's get on. It's not a stool. It's a flotilla. Everybody, grab a stool. They're so miserable on that island. They should all circle that island and start rowing. If you're ever on a ship and it's going down, the one thing you want to hear somebody yell is, don't worry, I'm Cuban. Grab the anchor, we'll float on that. Everybody on the anchor. You ever throw a Cuban person in the water? They're like little buoys. They disappear for a second. They're like, ¿qué pasa?
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3: No. Welcome to the kindergarten for the stars. I'm only this many years old and I find most adults very banal. It's okay. I try and find different ways to release my tension. Sometimes I short-circuit my mother's vibrator and watch her get real crazy. Either that, or I give some of her medication to the fish and watch them swim sideways. But it's all right. I have very few pleasures being the son of a very wealthy executive at ABC. His title changes every day. It's a hard existence, but I bear with it. Look, my toys. Father brought this to me from Italy. He came back with a severe case of the crabs. I could tell because I trained them. It's strange. My parents are so rich, I was raised by a nanny. But then they sent me to a kindergarten, St. Swithin School for the Prematurely Advanced. Look, here comes my friend, Truman Capote Jr.
4: I don't know what I'm doing here. Look at this. It says, see Dick Ron. That's not writing, that's just typing. Why can't they give us anything really substantial to eat? I'm gonna write something of my own. I hope they like it. It's called Incognini.
3: He's very strange. But I need him as a friend because many of us here have a oh no, Sammy Davis Jr. Jr. No, man, you're a dynamite kid, man. No, I love you, man, more than. Look!
5: You kids, get away from those magazines over there! Don't you touch the magazines. Get away from there. You make the pages stick together. Get out of here. This is not a library here. Get out of here with that stuff there. You're not going to pull yourself through puberty here. Get out of here.
6: Salt, they're gone. We can play now here. Look for you. It's for Passover. Try this. Put this in your nose there. Shah. Shah, it's kosher. Believe me, it's kosher. Now we do a little for me here.
5: Evie, leave some over here for Elijah. Isn't that just like Purim all year round? Vez mir. Let's get down. Yeah. Get back up again.
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8: My dad's manic depressive, which is very exciting half the time. My dad's amazing. He gets these fleets of manic excitement. He has these big ideas. This is a true story. He calls me up one day. He goes, guess what I'm doing? And I'm like, what? He goes, I'm getting a job at Walmart. But he was excited. He's like, I'm going to work in Walmart. I'm going to sell shoes and sporting goods. My father's an ex-surgeon, a retired doctor. I go, Dad, you're a doctor. He goes, I know, but Walmart's going to be great. I'm like, it's not that great a place. He's like, it's going to be great. I'm going to help people. I'm going to get them shoes, and I'm going to get them tennis rackets and whatever they need. And I'm like, all right, Dad, whatever you need to do. Calls me up 2 weeks later. I quit Walmart. But here's the genius. I go, why'd you quit working at Walmart? He goes, because they don't know how to run a business. Yeah, I read that Walmart was having some financial troubles. I guess if only they had a bipolar ex-surgeon at the helm to drive it into the ground like you did our family, they'd be doing all right, wouldn't they? Walmart's evil. You know what I mean? Forcing small family businesses like Kmart and Sears to merge. Sometimes I don't believe that he really has depression. I don't always believe in depression. You know what I mean? Because a lot of people, you know, you shouldn't be on medication if you don't need it. That's what I say. You shouldn't. Because I think a lot of times depression is actually a scam to sell medication. The reason I know this is they're making up diseases. I swear to God, they're making them up. I saw a poster for Zoloft. Zoloft used to be an antidepressant. I saw a poster that said, Zoloft also treats social anxiety disorder. You mean shyness? And if you read the symptoms of a psychological ailment, you're going to have at least four. There's 50 of them. You're going to have a few. Do you ever go down any of those lists? You know, are you uncomfortable with sushi? I am a little bit. Do you sing in your car? I do, man. I'm sick. I must be sick. I need help here. I need pills.
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9: Oh, man, you guys are fun. It's fun doing these shows with the Beards of Comedy. All these guys are my buds. We hang out, have a good time. 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It's not as much fun. Even some of the comedians I work with, I just can't relate to. Half the time, I don't even know what the hell they're talking about. Man, you guys ever been out deer hunting during bow season, and you run across that perfect 10-point buck? You pull out your Bushnell synthetic rangefinder, realize he's 45 yards away on a 5% grade, and you can't decide between your new Matthews compound bow with an aluminum arrow or your older Fred Bear 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The hell is he talking about? Man, camouflage is getting weird, ain't it? What's the deal with Mossy Oak's new double-vented Caribou ThunderTech rain vest? I mean, really. If I wanted to feel that invisible, I'd just get married again. Am I right? So, yeah, these shows are a lot more fun for me.
7: Kevin Hart.
10: My uncle is a real thug, certified, put a stamp on him, locked up 15 years, got out of jail, ain't nothing changed. You gotta understand, when you've been in jail for 15 years, all you know is jail. Your mannerisms, your language, you eat, sleep, and think jail, okay? Your threats aren't even the same. Like, whenever you threaten somebody, they should know what's about to happen. It's a transition into a fight. I'm sick of your ass. Get up. When they get up, they know it's going to be a fight. Stuff my uncle says leaves you in suspense. They're like the worst jail metaphors I've ever heard in my life. I don't even know how to explain them, okay? He gets out of jail. My brother called me. He said, Kev, Uncle Richard Jr. just got home. I said, what? I'm on the first flight. I'll be there in the morning. I ain't seen him in 15 years. I gotta see him. I get there, my uncle in the middle of the living room floor. I'm hyped to see him. I'm like, Uncle Richard Jr., what up, baby? 15 years, that's a long time, man. How you been? I swear to God, that's what he said to me. Say it with your chest. I didn't know what to say. My brother came out of nowhere and grabbed me. He was like, chill. He's been saying this all day. We don't know what it means. Just wait a minute till we figure it out. Now, here's the thing, right? I said, no, I'm not going to chill. I'm going to talk to him. Y'all not talking to him. I pulled him to the side and said, look, a lot of stuff has changed since you've been going, man. I'm doing well. I'm making good money now. Let me take you out, put you around some women, get some drinks. We'll have a good time. He said, all right, cool. I take him to a lounge, right? I'm at the bar. I'm drinking. There's women around me. I'm having a good time. I can't see him, but I can hear him. I can't see him, but I can hear him. Out of nowhere, all I hear is, Kev, pin the tail on his ass. Is it his birthday? Why would I do that? Why would I do that? What do you mean? Peel this because Muffin Cat back blue. Is that a drink? That's probably a drink. Can I get a peel his Muffin Cat back blue? Say it with your chest. Can I get a peel his Muffin Cat? I didn't know what to do. I was confused. My family threw him on me, man. They threw him on me. I said, Kev, look, you making money? Give him a job. Give him a second chance in life. I said, fine, you know what? I'm letting him train me, okay? I was about to go to Australia. I was going to film a movie. I wanted to get a little bigger, so I'm letting him train me. Now, reason why, my uncle had that jail body. Up top, solid. Not a gang. Rock hard. Didn't work on his legs that much. Sometimes you can see him struggling to keep the top half up, just like legs.
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0: I may be confessing too much, but am I the only driver here who is afraid of a plastic bag? You know what I mean? I'm in 3 tons of steel and plastic and glass and gasoline, and a grocery bag is scaring me. Oh my God. It's like the ghost of traffic accidents past. Why do you torment me? And it always just like magnetizes your car. You're like changing lanes. And it goes under somebody else's car and comes out immediately. Like goes under your car. Do you smell burning? I smell burning. I smell burning plastic. I know how a car blows up. I've seen the A-Team. I know what goes on. We're dead. We're gonna die. Just get ready to jump out the... I'll slow down to 35. Just leap to your, you know... And then it goes... and flies out. And you're like, oh, thank God. It feels like forever that it's under your car. And everybody else like that. You can tell because there's... That it was only a second because 3 cars behind you, there's some dude going, why is it following me? You ever pass a bag in the street and it's full of something? You know what I mean? Like a full cloth bag, maybe a card, and you're like, dead body. That's a dead body. I just know it's got definitely parts of a dead body. Like, I have to call the cops. I'm in charge now. I'm CSI. I got to control the crime scene. I'm responsible. I'm the only one aware that it's a body. No one else here knows. I've got to call before the DNA gets dry or something. I don't know how that works, but I got to, what's my code name? Call it in or whatever. And then you get like a block and a half away and you're like, not my problem anymore. It's not my problem. I don't even know the number for dead body call. It's not really an emergency. The guy's probably, it's probably a mobster. Probably deserved it. Is this my turn off? Thanks.
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11: Bill Hicks.
12: Why is marijuana against the law? It grows naturally upon our planet. Doesn't the idea of making nature against the law seem to you a bit paranoid? You know what I mean? It's nature. How do you make nature against the law? Grows everywhere, serves 1,000 different functions, all of them positive. To make marijuana against the law is like saying God made a mistake. You know what I mean? It's like God on the seventh day looked down at his creation. There it is, my creation, perfect and holy in all ways. Now I can rest. Oh my me. I left pot everywhere. I should never have smoked that joint on the third day. That was the day I created possums. Still gives me a chuckle. I leave pot everywhere. That's going to give humans the impression they're supposed to use it. Now I have to create Republicans. And God wept. I believe it's the next verse. You know what I mean? I believe that God left certain drugs growing naturally upon our planet to help speed up and facilitate our evolution. Okay, not the most popular idea ever expressed. Either that or you're real high and agreeing with me in the only way you can right now. I forgot the code. Is it two blinks yes, one blink no? Not all drugs are good now. Okay, some of them are great. Just gotta know your way around them, so.
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29: When I go to the grocery store and I see a guy pushing 30 shopping carts across the parking lot, sometimes I say, you know, somebody else might want to use one of those. Last time I went to the grocery store, I caused a lot of commotion because I tried to buy that thing at the register that separates your food from the other guys. No, I need this. You don't know what it's like where I live. I went into a store and asked a woman if she had anything to put underneath the coasters. I told her my coasters were marking up my tables. The woman started crying. Then I went into another store and asked them if they had any maps that weren't aerial views. That guy was weeping openly. Then I said to him, was the blue the sky or the water? He said, just get out of my store. When I was little, my grandmother said, Stephen, come over here. I said, what do you mean? She said, you know, you're over there. Now come over here. She said, here's $5 and don't tell your mother that I'm giving this to you. I said, it'll cost you more than that. I remember when I was a fetus, I used to sneak out at night when my mother was sleeping. I thought to myself, you know, now's the time I should start stealing some stuff. Now that they don't have any fingerprints.
2: We love you Latinos. We knew you were here. There's 9 Astrovans in the parking lot, so... They all got, like, stickers of roosters and Brahma bulls.
4: Yeah.
2: And then on the back window, they got those funny stickers like the dad sticker, the mom sticker, the 10 little kid stickers, the littlest kid's already pregnant in the stickers.
4: Aha, la tuya, wey, puto.
2: I don't give a f- We learned Spanish by getting jumped by you Mexicans.
4: Yeah.
2: We love you guys, though. We love Latinas, boy. Woo. They are fertile creatures, though, I'll tell you that much. You want to come Mexican, you better wear a condom and you better put a fruit roll up on top of that.
4: Word.
2: I'll tell you what, that's like throwing a gallon of water on a gremlin. 5 babies will shoot out of her immediately.
4: And Mexicans are already born with Raiders jerseys on.
2: Yeah.
4: And 2 felonies right away.
2: Right away.
4: Don't get mad. We don't make the rules. Jesus does.
2: Amen. But we love you Latinos, man. We love that Mexican beer like Tecate. The only beer in America you buy a 30-pack comes with a soccer ball. Come on.
4: I don't see Coors Light giving out hacky sacks and frisbees to the white kids.
2: Yeah. And we love Tapatio and Cholula hot sauce. You better bet your ass. Believe me. Testify. And we love the Latinos. They could communicate to one another like the Mayans simply by whistling like, Maria! Look, white people, black people, look around. These Mexicans know what he just said.
4: Yeah.
2: You heard of the dog whisper? I'm the cholo whisperer, SS.
4: Orale.
2: He said, Maria, hurry up and do the laundry before I hit you. That's what he just said. Listen, not that we condone hitting women. All we're saying is you hit that bitch hard enough, she ain't calling the cops. That's what we're saying. That's where Chris Brown, if he had child locks, click, click, get your umbrella, Rihanna. It's going to be a long night in this bitch. You know what I'm talking about? All right, racism and abuse. Let's keep going.
4: Yeah.
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0: You know what I wish? I wish I could be a parent back when we was all kids, because you didn't worry about stuff back then. Like, on Halloween night, when you were a little kid, how many of y'all went out with just your buddies for like 5 or 6 hours? Yeah. You didn't x-ray.

0: person, you know what I mean? And this waiter comes out. He's like, hey, you guys have any room in your stomachs for any key lime pie? So I had to make him repeat it again. I go, what? I didn't hear you. What'd you say? You have any room in your stomach for key lime pie? We're not watching soccer. Get out of here, douchebag. Yeah, you know what? Bring a piece out with one fork. We'll share it. How's that? You guys should follow me going to a store because I cause a problem all the time. But I don't start it. I never do. They just push crap. I go to the movies the other day. Yeah, can I get a medium popcorn? The guy's like, you know, for a quarter more, you can get a large. I'm like, yeah, for a dollar less, I can get a small. So, well, what do you want? I go, it's a medium. That's what I came in here for. He's like, you got an attitude. I'm like, I can read the sign. I know what it says. Does it look like eat a large? Give it to the guy behind me. He'll take it. Guy's got a bigger rack than my girlfriend. I'm sure he'll wolf it down. Yeah, I don't know. It's a quarter more. No, I didn't look at the sign. Ugh, it's just aggravating. And they make you feel like an idiot. You know what I mean? Like you don't, like you're dumb. I got this Dunkin' Donuts by my house every day, and I get this guy every day with the same thing. I go and I go, yeah, can I get a small coffee? He's like, you want any donuts with that? I go, why? Do I look like I'm hungry? He goes, no, I just thought you needed, you might have forgot when you came in here you needed a donut. I go, yeah, because this is an easy place to forget you need a donut because it's called Dunkin' Donuts. You know, I look over your shoulder, you got about 1,000 on a rack behind you. You know, I wouldn't know to order a donut here. Like, you know, as a matter of fact, tell me what's in each one. I never had one before. I make them go through every one. There's like 9 people waiting in line, all pissed off. And then finally, he's like, dude, you got to make a decision. Which one you want? I go, I didn't want any. I just came in for the coffee. That's what you get. I'm a grown man, and I don't eat jelly donuts anymore. I'm sorry. I stopped when I was 9.
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3: Anyone who has a cause, how do you pick one thing? How do you wake up in the morning and look at the billions of things that suck on this planet? You log into your Yahoo News and it's just countries you didn't even know were countries, have problems you didn't even know existed. How do you pick one sliver of that and decide that's the one we have to print up t-shirts and have a car wash? Oh, juvenile diabetes? Well, I don't know, but I have lots of free time during the day. I guess I should... Oh, wait, spina bifida. And the guy's right here, and he's uncomfortable to look at. So maybe I'll go with this guy's cause. And as soon as you focus on one thing, here comes Sarah McLaughlin on the TV with the skinny, sad puppies and the abused... the arms of an angel. I don't know why animals always seem to trump any human cause. I just don't know how you pick. If I had any cause over the course of my career that I've bitched the most about, it's overpopulation. Like, what do you do? The only solution that I've ever come up with, which I think is great, but no one's gotten on board, incentive-based eugenics. Eugenics was a practice of sterilizing people. Hitler got a lot of the credit. Eugenics was the practice of forced sterilization of undesirables. Which sounds bad. And the way they did it was bad, because they would, first of all, the force is wrong. You don't force people to do things they don't want to do. And B, who decides who's undesirable? They were doing it in this country at the turn of the 20th century, which is the 1900s for a lot of my fans, early 1900s, to criminals, perverts, which is way too vague, the mentally ill, mentally retarded, homosexuals, which makes perfect sense. We don't want them breeding. But if you took away the force and you just made it incentive-based for people willing to sterilize themselves, offer up some white trash prizes. You know, NASCAR pit pass, meet your favorite driver. Year supply of Sunny Delight. Are you telling me I'm going crossbow hunting with Ted Nugent? Well, yeah. I'm going crossbow hunting with the Nuge. I ain't never won nothing in my life.
2: Richard Pryor. You got to be

0: doesn't change, of course.
1: Never can tell what will happen.
0: Right? You'd be out in the street, somebody could jump on you. Your legs gotta be in shape in case you have to run. You can get stabbed. Knives just make my heart go, help! I don't even be cool with knives. They just kill me. I just, help! It never gets to my mouth, though. It comes from my heart, go, help. And mothers never stab you in real life like they do in the movies. You know, in the movies, they make it look like drama. When you see a mother with a knife, run. Run. If you can. If you can't run, fly. But get out of the way. Knives make blood drip down your arm and out of your heart. In the movies, though, they make it look cool, like cat pulls knife. Give you a chance to get your jacket off, wrap it around your arm. Come on, Buster. In real life, mother stab you awkward. You be trying to kick that all away, they cut all that loose. If they get real mad at you, they stab the ambulance driver when he get there.
2: Leave the mother alone. I ain't through, back off.
0: And you can't fake dead when you've been stabbed.
2: Right, because that blood be easing out, giving you away. They say, oh, you ain't dead. Get your ass up. Got blood all over my pants.
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4: There's a store in my neighborhood that has the best name in all of retail. The best name, Paul? Yes, I'm not a liar. The name of the store is Elegant Balloons. Now, I want to say that again because I love the sound of it out loud. Elegant Balloons. Yes, hello. I'm hosting a very important party at my mansion this evening. I'll be entertaining some foreign dignitaries, heads of state and the like. A couple kings, maybe a duke or two. We'll see who shows up. Anyway, I wanted to spruce the place up a little bit. So, tell me, what do you have in the way of balloons? Well, sir, we have this model, which is red, as you see. And we also got a new line of Mylar that just came. Oh, my God! Those balloons are gauche. I'm not hosting a free-for-all for a bunch of hill people who are going to eat off the floor with their hands. Where are your elegant balloons? I didn't decollapse my opera hat for this.
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5: Doug Benson.
6: If you see a free blood pressure test machine at the airport, do not do it. I know it's exciting. You're like, woohoo, free blood pressure test. It's my lucky ding dong day. Also, do not shoot off a gun at the airport. You will never get it on the plane. Side tip. That wasn't even on my list of tips to you guys. It's like a free, they're all free, but that's a free side tip. If you stick your arm in the blood pressure test thing, it gets really tight around your arm to test your blood pressure, and it gets so tight you cannot move, and then kids come and steal your bags. So now you're stuck there watching your Samsonites run down the concourse, and your blood pressure shoots up really high. Here's tip number two. I'm angry about my tips. If you ever go to Buckingham Palace, learn from my mistake. Because you can mess with the guards. They're not allowed to move or talk or do anything at Buckingham Palace. They just have to stand there at attention with their afro hat that's really high and the chin strap that goes on their lip for some stupid reason. Stupid British people. When I was there, you can mess with them. You just be like, how come every time you come around my London Bridge wanna go down? My humps,
5: my humps. But when I was there, there's this British lady who goes, you could tweak his nose if you'd like, pinch his bum. And I'm like, okay, all right. And I reached out and I gave his nose a little tweak. And I gotta tell you, nothing clears up jet lag quicker than the crack of a gun butt against your skull. Do not eat a blueberry crisp flavored Clif Bar. 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That's what it tastes like. The other ones are really good.
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8: David Cross.
9: I was in, I live in New York, and I was in New York for September 11th. You know, as you know, if you were here, it was a really very confusing and upsetting, traumatic. And I remember distinctly the first 72 hours, just that almost childlike, vulnerable feeling of like, what's happening? What's going on? What is going to be happen next week? What is next week going to look like? What do we do? And you have the information. We're just waiting for any voice of authority to tell us what to do. Are we going to be safe? What do we do? And I remember, and I honestly, I think this is the time when I was truly proudest to be American. And I remember turning on the TV and seeing the face of Tom Ridge telling me to go to the Home Depot and get some duct tape and plastic sheeting. And I stood up and I saluted the flag. I had one little tear like the Indian man did. Remember when you threw the wrapper on the ground and the Indian cried? That's what I was like. I was like, yes, you got it. This is the greatest country. And at first I was like, that's a joke, right? That's a funny joke that the government's telling us to lighten things up a little, like, and that's the joke, and then they're going to go, no, but in all seriousness, this is what you should do. But then that was it, like, duct tape and plastic sheeting. And I was like, why don't I just cover my head and get under a school desk? I mean, what are you telling me? And I was incredulous. But then, they explained it. It's like, look, no, you don't just throw up plastic sheeting and duct tape just haphazardly, you really seal off the plastic sheeting, and then it's two layers of duct tape, people. Duh. Don't let us finish, please. Let us finish. It's two layers of duct tape, okay? And then what that does is, if you do it really tight and really, like, specifically like they said to do it, then what that does is that prevents nuclear bombs from entering your skin.
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6: So what's the difference between a Jewish mother and a pit bull? Pit bull eventually lets go. What's the difference between a 747 and a Jewish girl? The 747 stops whining when it lands in Miami Beach. What did Davy Crockett say at the Alamo? Where'd all these landscapers come from? Polish high school girl, the teacher says, what's the capital of Wisconsin? She says, W. Polish guy bought a toilet brush. 2 weeks later, he went back to paper. I know, that's a rough one. Polish carpool, they meet at work. Stosh, is my blinker working? Yes. No. Yes. No. Why aren't there any black astronauts? They don't like going, yes, NASA. No, NASA. Why aren't there any Puerto Ricans on Star Trek? They ain't working in the future either. How are we doing in here?
8: George Carlin.
7: Hey, I'm the first one to say it's a great country, but it's a strange culture. We got a strange culture. This has got to be the only country in the world that could ever come up with a disease like bulimia. Gotta be the only country in the world where some people have no food at all and other people eat a nourishing meal and puke it up intentionally. This is a country where tobacco kills 400,000 people a year, so they ban artificial sweeteners. Because a rat died. This is a place where gun store owners are given a list of stolen credit cards, but not a list of criminals and maniacs. And now they're thinking about banning toy guns, and they're gonna keep the real ones. This is a place where alcohol ruins more lives than cancer, and everybody gets upset when some athlete gets hooked on cocaine. You know, Time Magazine and Newsweek, they put cocaine on the cover, but they put the liquor advertisements inside the magazine. It's the old American double standard, you know, say one thing, do something different. And of course, the country is founded on the double standard. That's our history. We were founded on a very basic double standard. This country was founded by slave owners who wanted to be free. Am I right? A group of slave owners who wanted to be free. So they killed a lot of white English people in order to continue owning their black African people so they could wipe out the rest of the red Indian people and move west and steal the rest of the land from the brown Mexican people, giving them a place to take off and drop their nuclear weapons on the yellow Japanese people. You know what the motto? You know what the motto of this country ought to be? You give us a color, we'll wipe it out. You got it.
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8: Greg Proops.
10: I guess to a concert, right? I'm still working at the pizza place. My friend Jay and I drove up to San Francisco because we were living in San Carlos. We drove up to a place called Winterland. And Winterland's not there anymore. It was built in the 30s and was originally meant to house all the fertilizer in the world. And it had been built in the Depression and was completely falling apart. Every time I went to Winterland, pieces of the ceiling would fall and hit me in the head. Like, I saw the Grateful Dead there, and that'll give you an idea of how long ago this was. So we went to see Blondie, and we drove up in Jay's Toyota Corolla. And we're jinky on crank, and we've been drinking tequila all night, right? We've driven the 30 miles up from San Francisco. We're going to go see Blondie. This is going to be awesome. So we get to the Fillmore, and it's in a really ropey neighborhood. Kind of like Warsaw, right around 1939. It's a super neighborhood. There's human heads on a stick, Ernest Borgnine, hop in! You know, it's crazy. So, he goes, I can't get in, there's no parking or anything. I can't park the car. Greg, he called me. He often dropped the second consonant of my name. When you're that cranked out, it's hard to get an R out. Geg, I don't want to park this. So I get out of the Toyota, and I'm wasted, right? I'm standing in the middle of Fillmore Street, and here comes a big black Lincoln Continental, right? Barreling down the street. There's red leather trim on the outside. Now I realize I have made an incalculable error. That my laissez-faire drug attitude is going to end with me being punished with a series of nasty slugs. The window goes down, and there are two 375-pound Samoan gangsters with eyes like leading volcanoes of hatred and malice. I can see their weapons. Like pirates, they have them dangling from the ceiling of their automobile. There's burgundy red faux leather interior everywhere and jammies hanging down. There's knuckle dusters, there's a shillelagh. I'm like, who brings this much weaponry with them? There's a cutlass. I'm like, they have a steering wheel that's this big. And it's made of chain. Remember those? It's got a little chain steering wheel. And these guys just look at me, right? And they go, is there a problem, bro? And I'm like, perish the thought. There's no problems as far as I can see. Why, this is one of the most balmiest evenings I can ever remember. An evening for bon ami and camaraderie. An evening where like-minded people gather together and share thoughts that they had hidden once to themselves. An evening of friendship and amity. Like a basket of flowers, like a delightful hibiscus in a trade wind wafting past one's olfactory faculties. This is a night for celebration, if anything, gentlemen. That's what I was doing. I was celebrating life in all of its single-digit glory.
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11: Oh, the homeless.
12: You know what I really hate is when you give some money to the homeless dude and he wants a handshake. Whoa. You ever have that? You're like, here you go.
11: All right, my man.
12: You're like, what are you doing with that? Oh, you ever pull out money too big in front of a homeless dude? Don't you hate that? You're like, here, let me give you some.
11: He's like, all right, give me that 100. Give me that 100. Give me a 100.
12: No, here's some pennies, I forgot. What about, oh, this is cheating. I hate when they're at the ATM. At the bank, ain't this a bitch? At the bank, they saw you withdraw money. I keep it real. They're like, oh man, can you give me the money? I was like, sorry, I only have thousands. Sorry about that. I withdraw too much money. I'm like, you wanted dollars, I have thousands. And sometimes you gotta keep still. Oh, God. What about this? If you even make an emotion towards your pocket, they stop. That's why when they come, I just stand still. I'm like, is he gone? Is he gone? Okay. Oh, he's back.
11: Yeah, I saw you move.
12: And you gotta, I don't know why they have on the train. Pick, watch out for pickpocketers. No, they should watch out for dry humpers. Come on, women know what I'm talking about. Every man does it. It's not even just the homeless when it's crowded.
11: Excuse me, sorry about that. It's crowded on this train. It's a crowded train right here. It's crowded.
12: Twirling on you.
11: Oh, it's crowded on this bit right here.
12: You're like, hey man, I'm the only one on this train. Get off me, man.
11: Don't worry, it's express. You'll be all right. It's express. You'll be all right.
12: Oh, I'm sorry. I was getting into that.
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2: I have a certain way I like the world to be arranged, and when it's not, I get irritable. You know? I mean, if I made the rules, things would be different. No more roadside memorials. No little crosses where people wreck their cars. I know this is a lovely sentiment. I don't mean to be a Scrooge, but I don't drive in your graveyard. Don't put your headstones on my freeway. You're bumming me out. Sorry it happened, but I'm a good driver. And they don't promote safety. They don't. You're driving along. What is that, a wreath? A teddy bear? Oh!
3: Great.
2: Now I'm dead because he can't drive. And Jewish people never wreck their cars. I've never seen a Star of David by the side of the roads. What's their secret? Jews are excellent drivers. Oh, there goes another Christian off the road. I guess we are the chosen people. Regardless of Mel Gibson's insensitive comments. I made the rules, things should be different. No more OnStar technology, I'll tell you that.
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6: My name is Andre.
2: Ah! Ah! I wrecked my car!
6: I see your location is Minneapolis, Minnesota. Is that correct?
2: Ah! I don't know. I can't feel my legs. There's blood in my mouth.
6: Minneapolis, it's cold up there, I understand. You gotta. It's like you gotta eat Bengay to keep warm. I'm telling you, it's cold.
2: Help me!
6: All right, I'm going to alert a tow truck to your situation.
2: I need an ambulance, you dick!
6: Watch your mouth, sir. I notice here you've missed a couple of payments. You think my job is easy? Listen to you whine and call about your car keys and your. Look at that, you're locked in. You want to get out? Too late. In, out. In, out. In, out. I'm controlling your car, dude, and I live in New Delhi, India.
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7: I've been trying to swim a lot, you know. You always hear swimming's the best exercise, but have you seen how fat whales are? Whales, they're like swimming all the time.
9: It's not working, whales. Not working.
7: You always hear number one killer of whales, mankind, you know, as if there's tons of competition. Let's take a look at the leaderboard of whale killers. Still number one, mankind. Number two, the pelican with a machine gun. And a distant third, the lion on a jet ski. Back to you, Bill. I do love whales. Went whale watching. I don't know if you've ever done that. We were sitting there for a couple hours, and then I saw a whale. And I tell you, I realized I had wasted half a day. I had paid $100 to see something I wouldn't watch on television. We were told by the captain, or more accurately, slurred at. By the way, when are you a captain and when are you just a drunk guy with a boat? Because based on our captain, we should start calling homeless people boatless people. Because if they had a boat, they'd be a captain. Our captain, Captain Morgan, He told us the whale we saw was a sperm whale. You know, I don't know who came up with that name. Maybe like an 8-year-old boy. I was thinking sperm whale or booger whale. Sperm whale, really? There wasn't one scientist back then to be like, well, obviously we're not really going to call it the sperm whale. This is going to be in textbooks. Come on, people. Sperm whale, there was. What kind of mindset would you have to be in? Yeah, to me it looks like a giant sperm. Yeah, to me it looks like you shouldn't be naming animals. And please don't open a hot dog stand. Even if I thought something looked like a sperm, I wouldn't admit it. Jim, what do you think that whale looks like? Well, it certainly doesn't look like a sperm. Let's get that out of the way. Even if I was asked to look through a microscope and identify sperm, I'd be like, oh, look at that, miniature whales.
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3: Joan Rivers.
8: Men are so shallow, shallow. You probably like nurses, go on, spit it out. Little tramps. Cute. Nurses are single, vicious, good-looking girls. And the men love them. You probably like them, don't you? Little short skirt, the button undone, always leaning over the operating table. Let me help, let me help. Nurses walking around the hospital with those white, sexy shoes. Squeako, squeako, squeako. And the men love them, sure. Did you ever see a nurse speak to a man full of sex? Hi there, semi-private. Did you ever see a nurse speak to a woman very different? Nurse, please, I beg of you, the bedpan. Here, catch. You speak of desperate women. While I was having my baby, the woman in the next room to me died. Died. Yes, while the nurse was down the hall talking to a single man. Died. That woman died, and she was a visitor. Nurse is vicious. While I was having my baby, the nurse went over to my husband and said, Joan died, let's have a cup of coffee. That's, they marry rich. You speak of vicious. While I was having my baby, the nurse short sheeted my bed. Delivery table. The delivery table. The nurse looked down at me, said, still think blondes have more fun? I couldn't believe it. Florence Nightingale's a tramp, right? Come on, you know that table 17. What did Florence Nightingale do that was so terrific? She was single and she was desperate. So she followed the army from camp to camp to camp. For this, she got a medal, right? Well, my cousin Natalie also was single, also was desperate, also followed the army from camp to camp to camp. You know what my cousin Natalie got? A year in jail and 10 shots of penicillin.
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10: I have been on the road for the last 5 months. I don't know, man. I just... really thinking the worst of people. Really am. You see some of the animals. Some of the animals I see. Like, I was in the airport the other day, right? I'm sitting there waiting for my flight, just hating my life. And this, watching this lady, she's eating Egg McMuffins, like plural. It just threw like three of them. Right down her throat, like a pelican. Just like right down her gullet. And when she was done, she wiped her face with the bag. With the bag. Gentleman, like, no, just do the corners. And she just got a straight razor shave. She's an absolute animal. I saw this other dude, he was so out of shape, he was like trying to itch his back and he couldn't reach it. So he walked up to a support pole that was holding up an entire floor of the airport and just walks up and he just starts like rubbing up against it. Like a grizzly bear, just sitting there. Dude, I am so pro swine flu, it's like ridiculous. I want it. We need a plague. I'm telling you, we need a plague. It's gotta happen. And don't be afraid. It's only gonna kill the weak. You know? Seriously, put on a sweater, take vitamins. You gotta be fine. You gotta let Mother Nature do her thing, man. She keeps trying to help us out, and we won't let her do it. Keeps trying to thin the herd every single time. We're like, oh, go down and get your vaccination. Why? Why? So Egg McMuffin Lady can breed with the back fat guy, you know? It's gotta happen. You gotta let her do it. Seriously, plague, it's like nature's forest fire, you know? Just let it burn out all the dead wood. I swear to God, we're the only species that saves the weak. Lion gets a little thorn in his paw and everybody says, oh, let's have an intervention. How are you feeling? Is everything all right? You need some penicillin? That's why there's no traffic on the Serengeti. Not a bunch of lions just standing there in gridlock. Dude, go! Just go! Our lady, you get up there, there's some hyena. Like, oh, that was a big holdup, right? Like, you never saw that before. Oh, by all means, slow down and look at it.
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3: Health. Let's talk about health. That's important, isn't it? I heard that because of women putting on so much weight during pregnancy, it's a good idea to take off your wedding ring. So I did. Posh Spice, Victoria Beckham. She's so thin, she's got to be careful when she has a bath. Because if the water's too hot, she could turn into stock. Obese children put a lot of strain on the NHS. Not to mention seesaws and swings. You know, if things carry on as they are, it's predicted that in 40 years' time, the average toddler will be 43. Tell you what, let's talk about religion. That couldn't possibly upset anyone. If Jesus is the way, and to be a Christian is to be in Christ, then aren't all Christians just in the way? Jesus says he loves me, but I worry about the age gap. I've got a Muslim friend who's really religious. Feel the tension in the room. I've got a Muslim friend who's really religious. He knows the Quran backwards, which is handy because that's how you read it. Surprisingly well-informed and inoffensive joke about the Islamic faith. And that's because I'm not an idiot. What are the Christians going to do? Forgive me. Good luck with that. A lot of planning is going on in London for the 2012 Olympics. Sadly, most of it is being done by Al-Qaeda. I just don't understand it. Why would you become an Islamic fundamentalist suicide bomber on the off chance you might get 72 virgins when you die? Become a Catholic priest and have them now!
11: Dimitri Martin.
12: I just got some cargo pants because I had all this tiny cargo that I wanted to transport on my thighs. How am I going to move this cargo without using my hands? Cargo pants, perfect, yes. But it's kind of hot out. Cargo shorts, amazing. Wish I could get a cargo Speedo. Just a pocket in the front. There are two kinds of jackets, reversible and reversible, but it's hard to zipper up and it looks really stupid. You can tell you're not doing well in life if you find yourself taking a crap and wearing a jacket at the same time. Clothing sizes are weird because they go small, medium, large, and then extra large, extra, extra large, extra, extra, extra large. Something happened at large. Someone just gave up. They ran out of adjectives. They said, all right, you're taxing me here, man. I'm just keep throwing extras on there. I can't deal with this. That's a shame. It seems like we could do better than that. Small, medium, large. Whoa. Easy. Slow down. Stop it. Interesting. American. Midwestern American.
13: Excuse me, do you have this in a Michigan?
12: No, that style only goes up to an Ohio. We don't have that. I don't like when I go into a clothing store and I pick out something that I want to try on, and then I go to the dressing room, and like the minute I get in there, they come and they bother me. Like, check up on me, you know? Knocking on the door. How you doing in there? You doing okay in there? What? And they're like, how you doing in there? I go, not too good. I think I'm gonna kill myself. Could you get me a belt, please? Leave me alone. You okay in there? Yeah, I'm naked, just popping some zits. You wanna hop in? Sir, how you doing in there? I can't find the toilet, so I just went. What happened? You gotta finish these bathrooms. Also, I'm gonna need a couple t-shirts pretty fast.
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15: I like bank machines, though, because I took 5 years of Spanish, all intro, and now I know enough Spanish to be able to use the bank machines in Spanish. Do you ever try that? You ever try the other languages on the bank machine, like hoping that you'll get extra money? Like, good for you. I like to try all the languages. New York, we have so many different languages on them. I've seen like up to 7 languages on a bank machine. I saw English, Spanish, French, Chinese, Japanese, Hebrew, Russian, slang. Yeah, it's slang, uptown. I saw it. I was like, cool, I'll play. So I tried it. I hit it, and it said, yo, son, you want some mad loot? Press word here. I'm so white, and it's funny because my friends, all my friends are black. I think they're my friends. Sometimes I'm not sure, though, because sometimes I think they're trying to trick me because they'll take me to these cool, like, hip downtown clubs, and I'll try to fit in. But I can't, because there's dancing. So I'm like, just don't dance. Nobody's going to know how white you are. And I'm like the only white guy there. I'm like, don't do it. Don't do it. And I'll stand in the corner. I'm like, don't. But the combination of hip-hop and alcohol channels through me. And I can't control myself. It'll be like, bish, bish, bish. I'm like, no. Oh, no. And the next thing I know, I'm in the middle of the dance floor doing the Thriller dance. I'm like... There's like a needle that goes off the record, like, all right, who brought the white guy? And I'm like, who let the dogs out?
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16: I don't care who you are, gas is entirely too high. I don't care if you got millions, gas is too high. You are not supposed to be at the gas station making life decisions. You just at the pump, just, did I eat today? I ain't got but 3 cigarettes. I can't get no half a tank. Just saying, life is too short. You need to get you some white friends. Get you some white friends. You can learn a lot from white people. Got to get you a white friend. I don't get what you say. White people are friendly. You can call them mother up at 3 o'clock in the morning with a wrong number and they won't even be mad at you. They just, hello? No, I'm sorry, no Shaquita here. Well, what number did you dial? No, it's a 9, not a 7. Well, try it. If it doesn't work, call me back. We'll figure this thing out. Gotta love white people. If you see white people waiting on the bus stop, they're not mad, they're not angry, they just... Bus is 3 hours late, they just... I hope the bus driver's okay. We are mad than a monk. It ain't got to do with the bus. We just sitting there just...
1: Where the laughs never stop coming. I Heart Comedy.
15: My wife is the smartest person I know, hands down. And she has a very involved job. She works really hard. And when she comes home, she just shuts off. And she will only watch reality shows. And the dumber the show, the more she wants to watch it. I cannot be in the room when they're on. Because you will never experience less reality than when you're watching a reality show. You're watching people who aren't actors put into situations created by people who aren't writers. And they're second guessing how they think you would like to see them behave if this were a real situation, which it's not. And you are passively observing this. You're watching an amateur production of nothing. It's like a photo of a drawing of a hologram. It's the Beatles of wasting your time.
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23: All right, children, let's clean up this room.
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1: Just got a dog. You have dogs? You guys have dogs? Yeah. I got a basset hound, like, because he's funny. Yeah, like, I never understood why people act like the dog still serves a purpose. Like, he just lives here. Like, he's got a loud bark. People are like, oh, I bet he's a good watchdog. Yeah, unless the intruder has ham. Oh, you got ham. Oh, he's in there. Go kill him. I'm going to eat this ham, and then we'll reconvene for more ham, hopefully. I guess I'm your dog now. My name's Barney. It took me a while to get a dog because I lived in an apartment building. They didn't allow dogs. They allowed cats. Somebody's like, why don't you get a cat? And I'm like, oh, why don't I just start kissing dudes, too? Why don't I do that? Can't be a single guy with a cat. You're sending the wrong message to everybody. Either I'm gay or I'm a villain. Can't have the guys over for the game. Hey, what's up, fellas? This is Mittens. All right, I'm going to go put on my lipstick, but you guys hang out for a while. Anybody seen my girdle? Huh? I don't like anything. I'm a dog person, I guess. I don't like weird pets. I don't like when people get pets that shouldn't be pets. Like, I went to a pet store. It was actually somewhere around Akron. It was years ago. They were selling a kangaroo. They were really trying to sell me on it, too. Oh, they make great pets. They're clean. They're quiet. They don't eat much. It's a kangaroo. They don't like other kangaroos, let alone waking up next to me. Oh, morning, Hoppy. All right. Well, we'll talk later or something. A friend of mine got a ferret. What a dumb pet. I've never even seen it. All it does is hide. I go over to his house, I'm like, where's the ferret? He's hiding. Well, in that case, I got a ferret too. All right, he's around here somewhere. I got a pet in Loch Ness too. We'll find him next time. What a dumb pet. Fish tank is not a pet. It's a TV that you gotta feed. All right? I like dogs. I'm a dog person. I don't understand. You can't just get a dog anymore either. You know? Everybody's a breed expert now. Like, it matters. Like, I wanted to get a bulldog. A friend of mine's like, you don't want a bulldog. It's like one of the dumbest breeds there is. It's a dog. Who cares? I mean, he doesn't have any responsibilities. I mean, I'm not going to have him running errands or doing my taxes or anything like that. I'm just going to pet him or something, all right? I don't care. I wouldn't want that anyway. I wouldn't want a smart dog living with me. I'd feel like he's judging me. I can't believe you're watching that movie. The book's so much better. You're a dog. Nobody asked you.
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1: Nate Bargatze.
2: I do eat animals. I do, like, I'm on board eating some chicken or something. I don't know. I went and bought chicken the other day. Now when you go, they have two kinds of chicken that you can buy. They have a free-range chicken, and they have, like, I guess, like, a not free-range. Like, I think his parents were divorced or something. I don't know. They want you to eat the free-range chicken, which is a chicken that is allowed to roam free. Obviously not now. Like, he's dead at the store. But they still have a list of his hobbies on the package, which is nice. That's nice. I don't eat that chicken. I feel bad about it. Like, I don't eat a chicken that had a dream, and that was that chicken. Like, life was great for that guy. I want a miserable, not free-range chicken. I want a chicken that when they killed it, he was like, look, I'm ready for this, all right? How much better would

0: one buddy who's the king on Turd Island about passing drug tests. He's always bragging that he's got the system down. Yeah, dude, woke up 10 o'clock in the morning, smoked a fat blunt, dude. Dipped it in the scissor, I saw space. I went down and got a breakfast burrito with E. Como, say, Biso, Ego, Waffles, and hammered that down. We went up to the head shop and got a gallon, got to swig it down. It tastes like carburetor fluid, now I got the farts. I was supposed to wash that down with 6 gallons of water, so I'm like, bam, bam, bam, bam, bam, bam. Go down to the lab core, I'm going to whiz it up in front of the lab core. How high is the beat towards your lab core? That's what I want to know, dude. 2 o'clock in the morning, I'm back at my apartment smoking the other plant. Boom, high is the answer back. I passed an American Ron Paul. School bus and
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3: And we're raised with fear, so we can be around any environment and not freak out. You know what I mean? When we're kids, you know, we get on rides when we're 3 that you have to be 12 to get on. They send you into a bar to get your dad. Cuco, they want us to go home. Shut! Shut your mouth, stupid! I never do nothing! The kids today wouldn't last one day. You know what? They can't even put a DVD back in the case. You walk to the room. I almost got killed by that Shaggy Dog DVD. Go-Gurt. Mom, can I have a Go-Gurt? Lunchables. You know what our Lunchable was? 2 weenies on a fork. Over the stove. With 2 corn tortillas and some tapatio sauce. That was our Lunchable. Then you would take the fork and run it to the sink. Put it in. You remember? That was ours, and that was the black fork. You couldn't use any other fork. Hey, come on. Mira, I'm not gonna tell you again. Don't be black in the forks. Simple. What don't you get? Don't black the forks. Ya tenemos un black fork. I don't need 2. Do me a favor. Respect my house, and don't black my forks. A juice box. We drank from the manguera. The water hose. And on a hot day, the first hour and a half was hot water. I got scald. Turn it off.
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4: Every time I do something, never works out right. I always get stuck, you know? That's how I got my name. Rodney Dangerfield. Yeah, I went into show business. I wanted to better myself. And I saw an ad in the paper that said, improve your personality. So I went to see the man. And he told me my personality was okay, but my name was my problem. And I said to him, my name? Well, how can a name be a problem? Well, even William Shakespeare said, what's in a name? He said, who? I said, William Shakespeare. He said, look, you want to listen to me, you want to listen to your friends. I said, I don't understand. I mean, is it good to change your name? He said, of course, I always keep changing my name. In fact, right now, I can give you a very good deal. There was a man here last week, left me a deposit on the name, he never came back. Actually, it's a $1,000 name. I'll tell you what I'll do. I have a new name coming in next week. And I need the space. I'll let you have the name for $500.

0: I said, $500? That's a lot of money. He said, it's a great name. It's a name. Once people hear it, they'll start saying it. I said, what's the name? He said, Rodney Dangerfield. I said, Rodney Dangerfield? He said, see, you just heard it. You're starting to say it. Listen to me. Take the name. Seymour, go down in the basement, look in the blue box, and bring up a Rodney Dangerfield. I said, wait a minute. Suppose I use the name and I don't like it. Can I bring it back? He said, of course. All I ask is one thing. While you're using the name, don't give it a bad name. So finally, I decided to call myself Rodney Dangerfield. As soon as I got home, I thought to myself, what did I do? I made a mistake. I called a guy up. I said, look, this is Rodney Dangerfield. He said, who? I said, Dangerfield, don't you remember? He said, oh yeah, Shakespeare's friend. I said, look, I don't want the name. He said, don't be foolish. Try it for 2 weeks. I guarantee you'll keep it. So I tried the name for 2 weeks. I still didn't like it. I went to bring it back. I couldn't find the guy. He changed his name.
1: I try to meet guys with my friends and stuff too, but you know, girls block each other too. I don't know what you'd call it. I guess like a vag block or something. But the thing is, well, women do it in different ways. Like, my problem with my friends is just that they're real whores, like real unstoppable whores. I can't go anywhere with them. Like, I was out with him recently at this bar, and I'm talking to this guy, sort of leaning in, like maybe he's intrigued by me or something. All of a sudden, I just happen to look up, and I notice my friend that I came there with is doing some sort of a dance on the bar. And you can't compete with that, because I believe that every man hopes and prays that a jig is just going to erupt at any moment during their lives. See, they're clapping over an imaginary jig. There's not... It's not even happening, but just the thought of imaginary, hypothetical shaking is very, very exciting. And then she starts making out with this ridiculously hot female bartender. Again, I'm sure he's going to choose my conversation over the two of them queering off right above him. So I just send my friend home, which was sort of awkward because I was going to spend the night at her house. So I'm like, go home, you wild whore. I'll see you in an hour. And I get to her apartment and I open the door. And the first thing I see is she's just lying completely naked on her kitchen floor. Just real, real classy like. And there was a piece of French toast on her, which was really a mystery of sorts, because she wasn't so drunk that she couldn't whip up some French toast. However, she was enough of a godless little hussy to leave it on top with a bite out of it. And then she props herself up and she goes, hey, you, I was just thinking I would wait up for you. Like it was an act of hospitality. Just a regular Martha Stewart. What a homemaker she is. Just thought she'd lie there like a bludgeon prostitute with continental breakfast on her rack.
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4: I was talking to this girl the other day, and she said, all guys want is sex. She actually said that. She goes, that's all guys want, Dane, is sex. And I said to her, nay. I said, there's other things that guys want besides sex. We're just a little embarrassed to admit them, but I'm putting it out in the universe so that you can respect and understand us for who we are as men. For example, any guy here, more than sex, if they had the choice of sex or this one other thing, any guy here would rather be part of a heist. You know, every time you watch the movie Heat, you're like, I want to do that. You just want to be running down Main Street with an AK-47. Where's the van? The van was supposed to be here! We want that guy on the computer who's like, give me a minute, I just need one more minute. Dude, I need one more minute to hack into the mainframe. I'm in Friendster, they rerouted me into Friendster. I need a minute. Where's the van? There's always that guy on the team, too. He was a last-minute replacement. He's not one of the original gang, but one of the other guys vouches for him. No, dude, trust me. This guy's cool. He's solid and he's cool. But he's not cool, is he? He He doesn't really say anything ever, right? He just stands there, looks cool, and then at one point he might be like, let's kill these bitches. I want to be a part of a heist, and I want to get shot right here in the back of my leg. It stings, but it still makes me feel kind of cool. And I keep looking at the blood going, no, no, no, no. Bleeding from the leg. Where's the van? We want to be a part of a heist. And then there's something else that we want even more than the heist, even more than sex. Any guy here would love to have a monkey. A pet monkey. And people get mad. Sometimes you say, oh, I'd love to have a monkey. And there's always that one anti-monkey person in the area. They overhear you. Excuse me, I heard you saying you'd like to have a monkey. And that's a horrible idea. You do not want a monkey. You do not want a monkey. They're a monkey expert, and they start listing off all the reasons you can't have a monkey. Let me tell you a few things. If I could just have a minute, can I just explain a few things about monkeys that maybe you don't know before you jump to your conclusion? Okay, it's more than just bananas and dancing with toothbrushes, okay? First of all, they crap in their own hand, and they throw it around in a festive manner. Like they're at a celebration of monkey poop, and they make faces that are unacceptable in society. I hear these things and I'm like, that's why I want a monkey, all those reasons. I don't want a nice little quiet monkey. I want an evil monkey that I can dress in armor, give him a sword, have fights with him inside my place. How pumped would you be driving home from work knowing someplace in your house there's a monkey you're gonna battle? That's awesome. You walk in, ah, monkey, you here? Ah, where are you? I'm in your closet. Crap, you just talked. I taught myself to talk. This is incredibly odd. I know, let's fight. Okay. This would be the ultimate. What if after the heist, you jump into the van and the monkey is driving the van? Get in! We gotta go! We gotta go! We gotta go! Makes me sad because I know it'll never happen.
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5: I have to grow up. I have three kids. And yeah! Yeah! Right! Like your attitude, brother. You would think that I'd be pretty open-minded with my kid. I'm very strict. My daughter's 13, still no phone. No phone! No! No! No! No. And this is, I get more grief from parents than actually, parents would come up to me like, you know, is that true about your daughter and not having a phone? What if there's an emergency in school? All right, let's say that. All right, let's say the kid is on the floor, she's foaming at the mouth. Something happened. Maybe, I don't know, she had the wrong food. And everyone's gathering around her like, oh my God, it's a little girl. She's like, what's your name? It's Gabrielle. Gabrielle! Okay, well, there's nothing we can do for her because she doesn't have a phone. It's definitely a challenge. The oldest one is at that age. She's beautiful. She's a teenager. You know, the boys are starting to look at her a certain way, and the boys show up. I don't know. I don't know what I'm going to do. And I, other men are like this. Oh, you got to get a gun. Just clean the gun when they show up, and I'll scare them. That's not 100% proof, but I think I'm onto something. When that first boy shows up, I'm dressing like a transvestite. Bing bong. Hi, Freddy. Trying on my wife's clothes. She come join me. Come on, you look good. Where'd you get them boots?
2: Love comedy? You've come to the right place. This is iHeart Comedy.
6: I still have a lot of relatives that don't believe I'm a comedian, you know? But they don't think anyone's a comedian, you know? Like, they don't think the job exists, you know? Like, no one really does that. No one. I've been on Letterman. They're still like, well, what do you do for money? This is what I do. Like, I was at a family reunion, and my uncle is like, so what are you doing now these days? What are you doing for a job? I'm like, I'm a comedian. And he reacted as if I said, oh, I'm a ninja. Yeah, that's what I do. just a ninja, you know, silent killer, no big deal. Throw these little metal stars, I can nail anything. Throw something in the sky, I'll nail it, I'm amazing. Kind of a taller, fatter ninja, no big deal. Like, I was like, oh, I'm a werewolf, yeah. More of what I am than what I do, but you gotta work for the flesh that you have to devour, you know? Dark cravings inside of you, you know? Like literally, he flipped out that much, you know? Like, I was just like, oh, mijo, I hunt and kill unicorns for their candy-like meat. Yeah. Yeah, I bring down a unicorn. You never had unicorn meat? Oh, it's delicious. It's like cotton candy, but thicker, like a steak of cotton candy. It's delicious. It's so good. No, it's not inhumane. You grab the unicorn, you pop the horn off, and they explode in a cloud of fruit roll-ups and sparklers that gently settle to the ground around you. And the explosion sounds like the laughter of 1,000 little girls. So I love my job. It's so great. I love being a unicorn hunter. It's why I'm wearing a purple vest with no shirt. It's kind of the uniform. Like, he flipped out. My uncle was just like, I was like, comedian. He's like, what? Really? Really? You are? You are. Oh, God, how do you stand it? All those people staring at you? Aren't you scared? God, I would be. I'm scared of life. He gets all weird and close, and he's like, when the wind blows cold, my teeth burn. Wheat thins and crackers. Oh, I hate them. Right in the gums every time. Damn crackers. Pillows. Pillows betray me every night. Yeah, at first you lay on them, they're nice and cool. Then they get warm. Then hot. Flip it over. Oh, cool again. Warm again. Hot again. I'm so alone. Hold me.
3: George Carlin.
7: And this next thing is about the English language. It's about little expressions we use. We all say, and the little sayings and expressions that we use all the time, most of us, and we never really seem to examine these expressions very carefully at all. Like, lock them up and throw away the key. This is really stupid. Where are you going to throw the key? Right out in front of the jail? His friends will find it. How far can you throw a key? 50, 60 feet the most. Even if you lay it flat on its side like that and you scale it, what do you get? An extra 10 feet, tops. This is a stupid idea, needs to be completely rethought. Down the tubes. You hear that one a lot. People say, the country is going down the tubes. What tubes? Have you seen any tubes? Where are these tubes? And where do they go? And how come there's more than one tube? It would seem to me, one country, one tube. What, does every state all of a sudden have to have its own tube now? One tube is all you need. But a tube that big, somebody would have seen it by now. Somebody would have said, hey, Joey, look at the tube. Big ass tube over here. You never hear that. You know why? No tubes. We don't have tube one. We are essentially tubeless. Takes the cake. You know? Say, boy, he really takes the cake. Where? Where do you take a cake? To the movies? You know where I would take a cake? Down to the bakery to see the other cakes. And how come he takes the cake? How come he don't take the pie? Pie is easier to carry than the cake. Easy as pie. Hey, wait. Cake is not too hard to carry either. Piece of cake. The greatest thing since sliced bread. So this is it, huh, folks? Couple of 100,000 years. The pyramids, for Christ's sakes. Panama Canal, the Great Wall of China. Even a lava lamp. To me, is greater than sliced bread. What's so great about sliced bread? You got a knife, you got a loaf of bread, slice the thing! And get on with your life.
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3: John Mulaney.
8: I just learned how to drive. I'm 26 years old. I just got my license this year. That's pathetic. But I was very happy to get it, and I got to rent a car a couple months ago because I was driving to a college show that I was doing. So I went out and I rented a very fancy Hyundai Sonata, which is a Korean classical music car. And I did the whole drive in one night, so it was 3 hours one way and 3 hours back. So I got back to my street at about 3 o'clock in the morning. I start to parallel park about 3 a.m. I'm done about 3:20, and I get out of the car. And there's this guy standing there on the sidewalk next to my car. And I should say also, he's not like old or sick or anything like that. He's just like a young guy in a suit with his shirt open. And he's standing there staring at me and he goes, "Excuse me, are you Polish?" And I said, "No, actually I'm Irish and French." Like he and I are gonna have a chat or something. He starts to open the back door to my car and he goes, "Please, drive me 3 blocks. Drive me 3 blocks to Greenpoint Avenue. Drive me 3 blocks. And I said, no. No. But he kept opening the door and he kept going, "Please, I am so tired." And I said, "You don't understand. I'm not a taxi driver," which I have never had to yell at anybody before. But then I realized, I was like, wait a minute. I just got my license a couple months ago. Like, is this something that happens? Some rule they didn't teach us? Like if you're on the street at 3 o'clock in the morning and you're not Polish, you may have to drive a guy a few blocks? Or worse yet, was it gonna be one of those like street smarts things where the next day I come out and like my car is like sawed in half and there's some guy standing there like, "Hey, what happened to your car?" And I'm like, "I don't know. I was parking last night and this guy was standing there and he's like, whoa, whoa, whoa, whoa, whoa. Did he ask if you were Polish?" And I'm like, "Yeah." And he's like, "You gotta give those guys a ride, kid. Welcome to Brooklyn."
2: All laughs, all the time. I Heart Comedy.
9: Just know who the hell you are and then it'll be cool. Like all these midget reality shows. You guys watch the midget reality shows? Yeah. That's why people don't know about midgets, because they watch all these midget reality shows. There's so many of them, too. People walk up to me all the time, "Oh my God, Brad, you're a dwarf. You must love the show Little People Big World." Why do they do that to me? Does that happen to other groups? Are other races treated like that? Do people actually walk up to black people like, "Oh my God, you're black. I love BET." Or do people ever take it one step further, like walk up to an Asian guy, like, "Oh, you're an Asian guy. I too can't satisfy a woman." That's all I'm saying. Now, there's 4 midget reality shows. 4 of them. 2 of them I like, 2 of them I hate. The ones I like, first one is Little People Big World. I actually do like that show. Then you have a show called The Littlest Couple. I like that show because the chick's hot. I want to hit that. Yeah. Then you have these 2 stupid-ass shows. The first one is this show on Animal Planet. It's called Pit Boss. Now, some of you guys know it. For those of you who don't, Pit Boss is a show where they send 4 midgets into the ghetto and they rescue pit bulls. Oh, I'm sure nothing can go wrong there. Listen, I'm not rescuing a pit bull. I don't care how much money they pay me. I'm not rescuing a pit bull. I saw The Crocodile Hunter. I know how this story's gonna end. I'm not rescuing a pit bull. Why do the midgets have to rescue the pit bulls? You guys can't rescue the pit bulls? You have to send the chew toy to take out the dog? Are you serious? I'm not rescuing a pit bull because pit bulls eat midgets. I'm not doing it. I'm not trying to save that which is trying to kill me. Other races are not this dumb. Other races don't try to save something that's trying to kill them. You don't see blacks and Mexicans trying to save the cops. Stupid. And that's not even the worst show. The worst show on television is this show on the Learning Channel. It comes on after The Littlest Couple. You're going to think I'm lying when I say the name of the show. I'm not lying. The name of the show is actually called The Little Chocolatiers. Guess what it's about? Midgets who make chocolate. Are you kidding me? That's a show. That is a real show. Midgets making chocolate. That's my stereotype. That's my stereotype. My stereotype for my people is that we made chocolate. They made a show about it. What's next? A show about Mexicans who make coffee and they call that the brown beaners? How about that? Stupid. Listen, and if you're a midget and you make chocolate, whatever, I get it. It's a job. Just understand that there's a certain stigma that comes with that job. That stigma was set 35 years ago in a badass movie called Willy Wonka and the Chocolate Factory. That was a badass movie, because those were badass midgets. This pathetic little midget, he comes forward, and now we're gonna add the sugar to our freshly made chocolatey concoction. Shut up, midget. No, you're a midget and you make chocolate. You better dance, that's what you gotta do. Oh yeah, you gotta go all out. You gotta have the green hair, orange face, walk towards the camera. Hoompa, loompa, doompa dee doo.
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28: You guys into video games at all?
29: Yeah, oh my God.
28: You play, sir? I love that people still play video games. Like, video games, I think, people still think they're for kids. They're not. I mean, like, there's this game called, they're hard, dude. Like, there's this game called Heavy Rain on PlayStation 3. It's an awesome game, and this is what the game is. I'm just gonna explain to you what this game is. I'm not lying at all. The first level is you're a guy with your wife and two kids, and you're just having dinner. Just regular dinner. Yeah, this is a video game. Level two is you're with your eldest son at a mall. You're supposed to watch him. You lose track of him. He gets run over by a car. Level three is a year later. You're in your tiny apartment because your marriage has fallen apart. I paid to have this experience, by the way. $60 I paid. And it's the weekend you get your son, the other one, the one that didn't die because of your negligence, you know? And he shows up, and he's so sad, you guys. So sad. He didn't hear, it takes more muscles to frown. You know, he's just very sad. You make him dinner, which is like, you just put in a TV dinner, and you hit the microwave, and you pull it out, and you sit next to your kid while he's eating, and you ask him questions. How's school? It's fine. How are your friends? I don't have any because I'm too sad. And so there are all these questions you ask, and then you have no more questions left. You literally run out of things to say to your son. And the game makes you sit there in complete silence for another 2 minutes as your son finishes his TV dinner, which is cold in the middle because I didn't hit X at the right time. Harder than any level on Donkey Kong. Like, oh, you had to jump over flaming barrels to rescue the princess from a giant monkey? My wife left me because she holds me responsible for the death of our son. And in the middle of the night, so do I. So good luck with the barrel jumping. You know when you can't jump over and avoid? Regret. The next day, the son is kidnapped by a serial killer. $60 I paid.
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1: If I could have any job besides this, I know this sounds weird, but I would be a pharmacist. Because I would be like, I would add something cool to it. I would be like a different kind of pharmacist, okay? So I would do it differently, okay? So I would look like a pharmacist. I would wear the white coat, because without the white coat, you're just a drug dealer. And you'd hand me your prescription, and I'd say, okay, one moment. And I'd have a hump. Oh, yeah, I have a hump. You gotta have a hump. If you're gonna be making medicine, you gotta have a hump, because the hump says that you're serious. A hump is your calling card. A hump says, I'm not out partying. I'm not out getting drunk. I'm downstairs in the basement studying alchemy and witchery, and I'm learning how to turn newt thoughts into rat eyeballs. I'm doing things like that. I'm learning the proper use for an Erlenmeyer flask. I'm down there doing these things, okay? So I have the hump, and then I'd say, take your prescription in one moment. And I have a limp, too. The limp comes with the hump, standard. And then I would set to work making your mess. So I'd be back here, and I would have my back to you, and I'd have all these sound effects on like a keyboard ready. So you'd be standing there, and you'd hear like, and one moment, and I would also have a closed circuit TV right here so I could watch everything in the pharmacy, okay? So you would go to like touch something and I would see you on the TV and I would just say this, I wouldn't touch that if I were you. I'm just watching you and I have it. And like an hour later, I'd emerge with your medicine in the orange bottle. Like I didn't make it, I had it ready to go. I was just wasting your time. Because a hump suggests that I'm making it, so I want you to follow that fantasy. I don't know how to make medicine out of herbs. I'm not Chinese. I have it.
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4: I love television, but it's prejudice. And a lot of those shows, The Untouchables, is the most prejudiced show in America. And you know good and well we must have had one Negro gangster somewhere. Look in the penitentiary if you don't believe me. What are they in there for? All you hear about is Frank Nitti, Alphonse Capone. What about Sam Johnson and Razor Whitley? Two bad mother swingers. See, you throw that swingers in there? That's class, that's class. I don't care what color you are, if you get to heaven and the Lord's a Puerto Rican, you're in trouble. Because you haven't been treating them good either. And Indians need a break. You just don't take a man's buffalo away and think he's gonna forget you. Buffalo was man's first love of the prairie. Then sheep took over. It eliminated tiptoeing. Oh, give me a home where the short buffalo roam.
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5: You know, somebody got mad at me one night. They go, you know, Russell, it's cool when you make fun of different races, but you shouldn't talk about deaf people. I was like, what? Yeah, you shouldn't talk about deaf people. No, seriously, what? Are they here? Even if they were, it's up to you to tell them what I'm saying. If a person's been deaf their whole life, from day one to now, their life is just as normal as yours and ours. Because they have nothing to compare it to. So to them, being deaf is the equivalent to us hearing things. And women are the worst at this. Because women will walk up to a deaf guy, oh, well, that's sad. Look. Poor guy, he's deaf. And the deaf guy doesn't know what's happening. Like, what happened? Put something on my shirt. And women don't know when to stop. Like, oh, you should hear music. Deaf guy's like, you should hear nothing. So much better. You gotta figure being deaf can't be that bad. It's gotta have a positive side to it. Say you have a girlfriend. Okay, wait. Say you have my ex-girlfriend. You don't know. All you see is... And he's thinking in his head, she's so beautiful when she dances. So much passion.
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3: I got a friend with depression. He's clinically depressed. Clinically depressed. He went to a doctor and the doctor was like, you're sad. His soul has a cold. And the doctor gave him a prescription for antidepressants, but he spends $1,000 a month. And when I heard that, I was like, Dale, for that price, you should just hire a clown to follow you around all month. Wouldn't that be more fun at least? Ugh, I don't have a lot of casual sex. I opt for the formal. I prefer formal sex. I like to wear a top hat and a cummerbund. And say things like, Miss Penelope. My wife hates that. She's like, that's creepy. Don't say that. But that's like the worst thing you could tell me, that something's creepy, because I'll just creep it up. I'll take it back in the lab and creepify it. It's like, any Irish people here? Couple, yeah. Yeah, we got married. We had to get married in the Catholic Church because that's like a big thing, you know, with the Irish Catholic. So we did. I'm not Catholic, so I was like, whatever. I'm Wiccan. You know, it's different. We don't. But But so we got married in the Catholic Church. And you have to have they don't just let you get married in the Catholic Church. You have to have meetings with the priest, right? They're like, see you Tuesday. And I was like, you guys are open on Tuesdays? This is going to suck. And I was nervous for these meetings. And at the end of every meeting, the priest was like, God bless you. And I was like, God bless you. And he was like, huh? And I was like, you should have one. And you're doing all the work. Bless you. And then we got out of the meeting and my wife is like, what are you doing, man? And I was like, what? I was blessing a priest. She's like, you can't bless a priest. I'm like, why not? He blesses people all the time. I bet you he'd like to hear a blessing. She's like, no, he made a lot of sacrifices in life. He gave up a lot of things to do this. This is what he does. You can't bless a priest. And I was like, nah, I think he likes to hear it. But then I thought about it, and I don't like it when people tell me jokes after a show.
6: Brian Regan.
7: How do you decide if art is any good? Who's in charge of that, you know? Realistic art, you can tell because you can compare it to the real thing. Hey, there's a painting of a bowl of fruit. Hey, there's a real bowl of fruit. That's a great painting. I look just like a bowl of fruit. Everybody agrees and you move on. Man, that guy can paint some fruit. That looks just like an apple. But abstract art, who decides if that's good or not? Like Picasso, he puts two eyes on the same side of the face. And if I were judging, I'd have to take points off. Pablo, look around. Does anyone have two eyes on the same side of the face? No, hence the low score. And people say, well, that's just it, Brian. He sees things differently. Well, then he shouldn't be painting. Might want to give him a camera because he's not even close on these images. Not sure if that's open-minded or not. I'm trying to be open-minded as I get older. I'm trying to do things I had never done. Like, I recently went to 3 different ballets, and I loved trying to learn how to like those a little bit. 3 different ballets, and they all had, like, the same story. So I wrote a ballet. I'm gonna submit it. This is the ballet I wrote. This man meets this woman, and he wants to marry her, but he can't marry her because she's already getting ready to marry somebody else. So they all dance around for a couple hours. I put in parentheses, do a lot of that up on the toe business. Which I seem to like to do. I've been to 1 opera, which I liked. I just didn't know what was going on. It was like another language or something like that. So I wish I would have an interpreter come out between the lyrics so you could follow the story, you know? Like the big guys out there. Maria Davio. Oh, he kind of likes her. But she's really not paying any attention to him or anything. Something about his boot and a radiator.
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3: I don't know what happened to music. I don't know when it got angry and aggressive. Because in the 80s, you knew it was popular. Prince, Michael Jackson, Boy George. They never carried guns. They carried makeup. I mean, the scariest thing Prince ever said was... Ah! Ah!
6: Maybe I'm just like my mother.
3: Even love songs are different. I mean, they're more aggressive. When my grandpa was my age, they were sweet, they were innocent, you know?
6: You're a woman, I'm a man. Let's just walk, I'll hold your hand.
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0: panties. 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
1: Slapping that ass, fool.
0: Backwards. That's my favorite part of the show. Sometimes I get to the club at noon just to rehearse. Just so I can run around stage slapping an imaginary booty. Tables are upside down, so are the chairs. There's no one here for the cleaning crew. Oh my, oh check it out, homeboy's horny. It's my shadow's favorite part too. Check out my shadow, look at that. I only have to turn around, I know my shadow's having a good time. Shadow, are you having fun? Check it out, whip out my hand, doggy style. That's what I love, audiences, like, you guys are wonderful. You know what's good about you? I don't have to change my material. You know, if it's hip-hop, it's hip-hop. Sometimes when I perform, the audience is only into country music. So I have to do, like, my act country style, like the same jokes, but with a country version. Like that last one. It goes something like this. Well, back on my caddy, pulled in your panties, get buck naked. Who's your grandpa? Oh, oh, oh, oh. And I said, meh, meh, meh, meh, picking up chickens. Now when I say dentist, you say, huh? Dentist.
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3: I live in New York now, but I used to live in New Orleans. That's where I went to college. Shut up. While I was in New Orleans, I was dating this girl. I was dating this girl who I accidentally got pregnant. And she came to me and said that she wanted to have an abortion. So I sat her down and I explained to her that life begins at conception and abortion is murder. And then, without saying another word, I got up and moved to New York. I don't get embarrassed a lot. I think it's hard to embarrass any comedian. But last summer I'm at the beach. And I see this gorgeous girl, like she was perfect, in a bikini and everything. She's waving at me. No, I've never seen this girl before in my life. I know there's no reason she should be waving at me, but I start to think, hey, maybe she recognizes me from all the TV I've been on. So I go to wave back, and it was like slow motion from a movie. Right as my hand gets to here, where I'm now committed to the wave, I realize, oh, she's drowning.
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5: I'm not married. I am a single guy. There are no other guys attached to me. I've always been just the one guy. I was best man at a wedding one time. That was pretty good. I thought it was a little too much in the title there, best man. I think we ought to have the groom and a pretty good man. I mean, if I'm the best man, why is she marrying him? Had to get the tux, a design of clothing that I'm convinced was invented by women. Well, they're all the same. We might as well dress them all the same. The tuxedo also functions as a wedding safety device for the bride. In case the groom chickens out, everybody else just takes one step over and the ceremony continues. That's why they don't say, do you take Dave Wilson to be your lawfully wedded husband? They say, do you take this man? Men and women will never understand each other. My advice to you is to just stop thinking about it. You're not going to figure it out. Just forget it. I know I'm not going to understand women. I will never understand how you can take boiling hot wax, pour it onto your upper thigh, rip the hair out by the root, and still be afraid of a spider. I'm not wasting any more time thinking about that, because I'm not getting anywhere. And I know women are curious about men. Women want to know what men are thinking. I know women are looking at me right now, and you're wondering. I wonder what goes on in that little brain of his. I can tell you the truth if you would like to know what men are really thinking. Would you like to know? I will tell you. Nothing.
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13: Recently, I was walking my dog around my building on the ledge. A lot of people are afraid of heights, not me. I'm afraid of widths. I have a 3-year-old dog and named him Stay. He's a lot of fun when he's a puppy, because when I call him, I would say, come here, Stay. And he would go. He's a lot smarter than that now. Now when I call him, he'll just ignore me and keep on typing. He's an East German Shepherd. Last night I was in a bar and I walked up to this beautiful woman and I said, do you live around here often? She said, you're wearing two different color socks. I said, yes, but to me they're the same because I go by thickness. And she said, how do you feel? And I said, well, you know when you're sitting on a chair and you lean back so you're just on two legs and then you lean too far and you almost fall over, but just at the last second you catch yourself. I feel like that all the time. I have a map of the United States, it's actual size. It says 1 mile equals 1 mile. When people ask where I live, I say E5. Last summer I folded it. My girlfriend has a queen size bed, and I have a court jester size bed. It's red and green and has bells on it. The ends curl up. I woke up one morning, she asked me if I slept good. I said, no, I made a few mistakes. I got a postcard from my best friend George. It was a satellite picture of the entire Earth. On the back, he wrote, wish you were here.
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14: Mazda's okay. It's not the best car. It doesn't have the best slogan. It's got a horrible slogan. Anybody know the Mazda slogan? Zoom Zoom. It is Zoom Zoom, but it's not Zoom Zoom. It's Zoom Zoom. Why, Monster? Why would you do that? Why would you have a kid whisper your slogan? Right? Isn't that... Can we all agree for some reason that, like, children whispering is, like, inherently creepy? Why? Right? What's the creepiest kid whisper ever? I see dead people. Oh! Yes! Why would you... Who was in the meeting? Like, Anderson. I like it. Zoom, zoom. Great. But let's have a kid whisper it real creepy-like. That'll move some cars. Why would you do that with your slogan? No other company would do that with their slogan. Nor should they. That'd be horrible. You imagine that? Subway, $5 footlong. Oh, I just lost my appetite. That's... Nike, just do it. Oh, that's creepy and inappropriate. Gatorade, is it in you? Ah! See how bad that gets? That so fast? Yeah. That's not good at all.
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10: You know how many women I know that got married in their 20s, now they're in their 30s, they're single moms. Husbands nowhere to be found. They all say the same thing. These kids are the best things to ever happen to me. I wouldn't change a thing. Until the ex-husband's late with the child support and the one that looks like him starts acting up, suddenly she finds herself sympathizing with Casey Anthony, right? She's like, I'm not saying what she did was right, I'm just saying, where was the husband? How come nobody's blaming him for anything? Where was he? If only, like, the Ghost of Christmas Future could have shown these ladies at 23 how their lives were going to be at 33. You know, they're in an apartment, three kids ripping the place up. They're in some overwhelmed paralysis, chain smoking, hair graying by the second. They're 33, but they look like 38 because they can't afford any beauty products. All the extra money goes to Lunchables, right? It's like, I want fruit snacks. Mommy needs a bronzer. Some fruit snacks this month. But there is no Christmas Future ghost, so instead she's stuck inside on a Friday. We got any single mothers here tonight? Single mothers? Woo-hoo! Just one. The rest are stuck inside with their kids because they can't afford a babysitter. Their parents are sick of them ruining their retirement. They're stuck inside on Facebook, wondering why.

0: Ricky a birthday card. Damn you!
1: She's in the corner. Well, he's your only uncle.
0: Suddenly, I must shovel the driveway again.
1: Well, if you want your father to slip.
0: How do you do it?
1: Amazing that she gets it. Here's a story that illustrates it. I had to get a new car because I was driving around a crappy car. I had a 1993 Nissan Altima.
2: Hello, ladies.
1: How you doing?
2: There you are.
1: Awful. Awful. Here, to illustrate, we were driving along in LA and I hit a pothole and my right front hubcap just flew off.
2: And we looked at each other and we were like, just let all it right. go, dude. It's
3: let it go home to its mom.
1: Yes. More ghetto fabulous now.
2: It's
1: really worth more right now.
2: It is a fabulous vehicle.
1: At this point, and so we're trying to figure out, it took months and months of research online, Edmunds.com. Finally, I decided on the Volkswagen Jetta, right? Zippy, peppy, not too flashy, not too expensive. I called my mom. I said, Mom, I'm getting the Jetta.
2: And she put the kibosh on it.
1: Yes. She didn't say don't get it. She's like, you can get it. Go ahead.
2: I'm just not going to ride in it.
1: What? You're not going to ride? Why?
2: All right. Why? She's like, because it was made by Nazis.
1: There we okay. go. There we go. Nazi craftsmanship,
2: Nazi
1: I believe was her
2: word. All right.
1: We're like, all right, we'll go down to the second
2: I
1: car
2: I want
1: on
2: you
1: the
2: to
1: list.
2: Ride in my car.
1: All
2: so
1: right.
2: Fine.
1: How about the PT Cruiser from Chrysler? She's like, I'm not riding in that because Chrysler's owned by Daimler Corp, which also owns Mercedes.
2: They're worse. They're sneaky Nazis.
1: Sneaky Nazis.
2: And plus, it's got Christ in the name. Why don't you just get a crucifix for your hood ornament, Mr.
1: That?
2: Smarty?
1: Why don't you bleed from the hands while you drive your stigmata mobile, huh?
0: Damn you, Guiltor!
2: She's done it again!
0: No.
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5: I'm trying to be more healthy these days. I'm trying to be healthy, take care of myself. I don't like being healthy, though. I don't like the ways they try and get you to be healthy. Like all the ads, try and get you to quit smoking. I would say, don't smoke, because smoking kills. And that's not cool. Yeah, all the smokers know that smoking kills. They're still smoking. That's what's so cool about them, man. Yeah. Being healthy, that's not cool at all. Healthy people are like, death's bitch, just all the time. Oh, please don't kill me, death. Oh, I'll eat this bland food. Oh, I run every day like a hamster. Oh, please, please, please don't kill me, death. No, dead, dead, dead, you know. Smokers are just like, death, I'm gonna do this myself. Now everyone's talking about how Americans are so out of shape. We're so overweight, most overweight people in the world. Everyone wonders why are we so overweight? I don't know. I got a theory. Maybe, just maybe, it's because a burger costs $2 and a salad's $12.99. Maybe that's got something to do with it. Right? Think about it. You got $5 in your pocket, you get a burger, fry, shake, or you can put a down payment on some arugula. Get your mom to co-sign for some croutons. It's ridiculous. And then you get the salad, and it's horrible. Salad's not good at all. It tastes like crunchy air. It's no good. You're never satisfied after eating salad. It's like the dry humping of eating, you know? I mean, all the healthy stuff sucks. Like tofu? Oh, great. Yeah, no thanks. It's like Jell-O with tuberculosis, you know?
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7: I like to marry. I don't know who. I mean, I'm going to marry my girl now, I guess. She wants to be married, and I want to make her a wife. I want her to be a wife. It's very difficult to just make a decision that you're going to lose your swag for the rest of your life, man. If you're planning on being a good man, I mean, if you're going to be cheating, I'm married. She catch me, she catch me. But if I really want to be good, I do the right thing. And I'm just saying, my girl, I don't know. She's just not perfect. She has a kid that ain't mine, and I'm just now getting used to having a woman with a kid that ain't yours. Because it ain't that she's not a beautiful kid, and my girl's not good people, but it's just, when I look at the girl, and I look at her, I just think of how it was created, and

0: sometimes I have to like keep my swag up to see. So some dude did that to my girl, and then out comes this half of him who talks to me. Hi, Mr. P. And I'm like, how you doing? You want some food? Yeah, yeah. And it's good because I use her to argue with my girl. Every time we get an argument going, I'll use the fact that this ain't my kid to, you know. This has helped me out of a lot of unreasonable. My girl found some boots in my closet, some women's boots that wasn't hers, and she went off. She got them, she woke me up, and she had them tied in a knot, and she was dangling these motherfuckers over my head. And I was getting a little nervous. I said, look, we broke up. This is my ex-girl's boots, and I ain't mad at her, really. So I'm gonna throw this bitch's boots in the trash or something. If I see it again, I want to be mature and go, here's your boots, you know what I'm saying? She started swinging them harder, like she was gonna hit me with them. I said, bitch, you got a kid that ain't mine. Those boots don't have nightmares at 3 in the morning. You ain't gotta help them boots with homework.
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2: 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Name four famous Mickeys.
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2: That's number one.
3: Mickey Mantle.
2: Number two.
3: Mickey Rooney.
2: That's number three. Only one more and you win $25,000.
3: Mickey Way.
2: Mickey Way?
3: The candy bar. They'll take that, won't they? The judges take that. Mickey Way, the candy bar. Will they take that?
4: Bobby Collins.
5: You ever go to Las Vegas?
6: Yeah.
5: Everybody smokes. Everybody smokes in Las Vegas. Your clothes stink of cigarettes. That's why they have those waitresses walking around. Chemo! Chemo! But I work there a lot, and I bring the wife and the kids. And she said to me one day, Bobby, why don't you take your daughters around and show them Las Vegas? And I did, because I have no backbone. And they all wanted to go to the Stratosphere Hotel because it's the highest point in the land out there. And on top of it, they got a roller coaster. And on top of that, they got a ride called the Sky Screamer. I'm afraid of height. The elevator ride up to the tower, 6.5 minutes. My ass is... Nyeh. I get off the elevator, I look like a napkin holder. Couldn't locate my underwear for a good 45 minutes. And my kids are looking at me like I'm Indiana Jones. Dun, dun, dun, dun. And inside, I'm like, I'm gonna go home. I won't go on a roller coaster that high. Anybody else here afraid of roller coasters? Are you? Bad experience? Scared of heights? Me too. But have you ever gone on one? You had to. Somebody held a gun to your head? Your kids, you gotta go when your kids want you. Right, thank God, Mike, they don't want to go near anything. My kids like a pickles, they just want to be in a jar. Don't move, don't move. No, I'm afraid of that. I'm afraid. That first hill, how about those guys that hold their hands up and they... Ah! I wanted the sign to clip their heads off. How about that, cool guy, now you're dead. How about we send the car around, cut your body in half?
3: I'm one of those guys. I'm a little nerd. I'm like, is this thing secure?
5: There's a little play here. Maybe we could stick some styrofoam around here and package me better.
3: Really like to be packaged better, please.
5: And you realize who you're talking to. You ever see the guys that run these rides? If I only had a brain. Like, how many kids did you molest today, Mr. Tattoo Head?
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4: It is the thing about your religions. Your fundamentalists basically take the word to be the word. It cannot be interpreted. It is not a metaphor. Like I said, what about Genesis? In the beginning, let there be light. Could it be a metaphor for the Big Bang, the creation of the universe in that instant?
5: No, God just went click.
4: I do believe there's miracles in the Bible. I'm talking about Moses and Pharaoh. Yes, that time Moses said, let my people go. Why can't you? And Pharaoh went, in your dreams. And Moses went, all right, Mr. Big Shot, called to God going, God, hello, I need a big thing. And frogs fell from the sky. Maybe they fell from the sky, or maybe it was just a lot of Jews with catapults going, now. And thank God it was the Egyptians and not the French, because the French would be going, oh, lunch. Why should we let you go? You're great caterers. I like these people, eh? But I thought, wait a minute. Maybe that's what we should drop on Afghanistan. Not bombs, food, but frogs, lizards, hamsters, gerbils. And if you want people out of caves, a couple of New York rats. Oh. One New York rat is better than any cruise missile. It's just like, hey, how you doing? How you doing? Oh, rage! But back to the Pharaoh. It took more. It took boils. And even then the Pharaoh's going, I'm pissed, but I'm not letting you go. Finally, firstborn dies. That's it! Jews, out! And the Jews are going, all right, everybody, Manish Tananoi, we're leaving! Don't wait for the bread to rise. Just take the crackers. We're traveling people. We don't want sand in there. Let's go! Traveling through the desert, you get the Ten Commandments. Those will be adjusted as we go along. Then they get to the sea, and then they're going, what now, Mr. David Copperfield? And Moses goes, Shah, Shah, calls to God, God, hello, another one. The seas part, and even the most doubting Jew is going, you're very good. All right, everybody, let's go. Don't eat the shellfish. I'll tell you why later. Let's go. Where are we going? To Jerusalem, the promised land, and later to Miami. Let's go. There was another miracle. The night Mary said to Joe, Joe, I'm pregnant. And Joe went, Holy Mother of God. And she went, yeah. Oh, Jesus Christ. Joe, that's a great name. What are you talking about, Mary? Wait a minute here. You're a virgin. Uh-huh. And I gotta haul your ass all the way to Bethlehem? How did this happen? It's immaculate. It better be immaculate, Mary. I'm sorry I turned Joseph into Ralph Cramden, but it seemed necessary.
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6: I travel a lot for a living. You can probably tell by my last two jokes, I'm in cars a lot. I'm also in airports a lot. And that something happened in the TSA in the last 10 years where I like that they protect us. That's fine. I have no issues with airport security. It's just they got creepy. And I'll explain. They used to call it a pat down. They're like, you gotta get pat down. I'm like, all right, cool. Now what do they call it? A male on male assist. There's just something off with that. There's something that doesn't sit right with me. Like, do I come with me? I'm like, why? They're like, male on male assist. I'm like, what's about to go down, dude? What is that? What's happening? And some dude comes out that you haven't seen yet. He's a new guy. He's like a different guy. He's the male on male guy. He's like, all right, I'm the guy. What's up? Puts on gloves. He's like, all right, let's do this. I'm like, did you just say let's do this? And then he rubs you. He rubs your legs, your body, which is cool. That's all right. It's fine. That's not the creepy part. The creepy part is legally now, for some reason, they have to ask you permission for every hand stroke. Like, that's going to make it better. It makes it horrifying. They're like, I'm about to rub the outside of your leg. Is that okay? I'm like, dude, don't make this my fault. Like, if you're gonna touch me, just do it, man. Don't make me agree to it. It's happened to me a few times. I felt dirty, you know? Take a hot shower. Felt bad about myself. And my mom never raised me to be a victim. My mom's a strong woman. She told me to turn the tables on people that make you feel weak. So now I make him feel weird because I get a little too into it. I've done this before. He's like, I'm about to rub the inside of your leg. Is that okay? I'm like, you're damn right that's okay. Now you look at me when you do it. Now you look at me right in the eye until you find what you're looking for, bud. Yeah, that's good. That's good. That's nice. That's nice. Like, don't be too over the top about it. Just be a little like, no, that's good. You're thorough. I like that. I've done this. I've really done that. And they don't react. They're just like, all right, you're good to go. I'm like, you know what just happened.
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8: And strippers have weird names for, they groom their areas in very specific ways, and they have weird names for it. Like, do you know what it's called when a lady grooms everything but a superfluous square of hair above the awesomeness underneath? Do you know what it's called? Not the landing strip. The landing strip is when it's rectangular, right? Like a runway? Facing the wrong way? You don't land on a lady this way. No, when it's a perfect square, they call it the Hitler stash. Because it is square like Hitler's mustache. Really, strippers? Was Charlie Chaplin patch taken? Because he was a little more fun than Hitler. Why would you name the most awesome thing in the world after the worst person in the history of mankind? First of all, I don't even understand the philosophy behind this grooming. Like, shave it off or don't. Like, you don't mow part of your lawn and go, I'm leaving the part by the door 3 inches taller. Like, it's all one length. And I am not a Hitler fan by any stretch of the imagination. But do you really feel like this was the legacy he intended to leave on mankind? One day I hope that women will shave in the shape of mine, Schnurrbart! Attack Poland! No, Germans aren't that funny. Well, they are. I feel like Germans get a bad rap in our culture. Whenever you see a German in film, they're usually, like, vilified or creepy, like Raiders of the Lost Ark. Yes, I know you will. Like, that's Germans to us, right? And it's, Germans get a really bad rap for not being funny and being humorless, and it's not true. I actually found the German comedy website, herjokebaron.de, and this is a simple knock-knock joke that I hope you'll take part in, but I think it will provide a small window into their hilarity. So here we go. Klappe, klappe. Wer ist da? Fürsische. Fürsische wer? Fürsische habe keinen Wert und ist keinen Gott. Ha, ha, ha, ha. For those of you who don't speak German, that means knock-knock. Who is there? Peaches. Peaches who? Peaches have no intrinsic value and there is no God. Hilarious. Oh, hilarious, Germans.
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9: I do smoke a lot of weed. When I lived in New York, I was a pothead, but in California, I'm a patient. Weed should be legal. They should tax it and use the money to pay for better schools. Every time you smoke, it'll be for the kids. Burning for learning. When I was a kid, they had the best public service announcers. They'd be like, it's 10 o'clock. Do you know where your children are? I'm like, yeah, I'm 15. They're in my sock. One girl was like, Adam, why are there 800 socks underneath your bed? I'm like, oh, for a puppet show. Ha, ha, ha. Meet Krusty. Her, her, you know? I love it when hot girls are stoned. It's not in Iran. Oh, that's the most offensive joke so far. Really? I was in the Middle East doing comedy and they lost my luggage, which didn't even bother me until I turned on CNN and saw the protesters wearing my t-shirts. Like, there's no way those guys like One Direction. But I do. These are jokes, not riddles, but thanks for playing. I'm on Facebook, like, I lost my job and my girlfriend left me. I'll put like. I hate auto-text on my phone. It's not annoying auto-text. If I wanted to text my friend, how are you? It came out, send me a pic. And he did. And now he's running for mayor. Hey, Anthony Weiner, who cares if he sends pics? You see that guy's face? I would send pics if that was what I looked like as well. All these guys cheating on their wives, man. General Petraeus was cheating, right? And now he has a book out. It says All In. His first book was called Just a Tip. Roseanne Barr ran for president. First time she ran in her entire life. Because she's fat. All right, you know what? I can't. People gotta stop updating your Facebook. Sorry. Unless you're Indiana Jones, your life is not that exciting. I got this one girl all day long. I'm at a restaurant. I ordered food. I went to the bathroom. I'm back at the table. I wrote back, why didn't you wash your hands?
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10: Beat your children. Anybody here got any kids they don't like? Please, don't let me raise my hand by myself. My oldest son, I've been trying to do a DNA, but he won't let me take the test. Beat your children. It's amazing how you can have kids and they are totally different. Ain't that right? Yeah. My oldest son just is stupid. I love him, but he's stupid. He's not the sharpest knife in the drawer. Matter of fact, he ain't even sharp. Matter of fact, he ain't even a draw. Love my kid, but whew. If I can kill him and get away with it. I'm just joking. Look at me. Ooh. Beat your children. My granddad was so mean, he used to snatch his belt off. You thought he was shooting a shotgun. He come, he get out of work, get out the car, ready to whoop somebody's ass. My granddad didn't play. I'm a mean as a snake. I'm one time, I was in the fourth grade, I was making straight A's. So my granddad would say, oh, so you making straight A's? I said, yes, sir. Throw him a little chest up. He said, say your ABCs. Say my ABC. He said, all right. Now say them backwards. I said, granddad, they don't make us say it like that in school. All he did was slap me. Pow! I'm like, Z, Y, W, S, M, Q, H, C, B, A. He said, well, all right, then. I said, so his ass didn't know either, did he? He used to read and skip over a word he didn't know. He says, like a John came down the street. He like, John, the street. You know, I was a fool. Granddaddy, what the, Oh, you don't want to know. You don't know that. And when he came with his brother, he, what is, Now I'm in school doing this. Bruce, come up and read. Okay. What you want me to read? Line one or two? Read one. I saw the boy, with his brother. She said, you want to say that again? Yes, ma'am. I saw the boy, with his brother. My granddaddy got me acting stupid.
9: I'm gonna be a great father because I got some good male role models in my life. Even the bad ones are good. For real, like my grandfather. I wish I could introduce y'all to my grandfather. Ooh, he is a 75-year-old thug. Just been to the penitentiary and everything. He's got that penitentiary swole still. Look like he popping Viagra and steroids all at the same time. Just big for no reason. One of them old school players from down south, always got his hand in his pocket. You don't know if he's gonna pull out a peppermint or a pistol. Just gangster. And you know what? He don't care about my money. He don't care about fame, none of that. He can't stand me, y'all. Because I ain't gangster enough to be his grandson. He'll tell you, too. He'll be like, oh, you want to go out there and start some hip-hop beef. Which, you know, did you know what I'm talking about? With the boy. What's his name? Enema. Eminem. You know what I'm talking about. Nick, why you messing with him for, man? Ain't he the number one great rapper out there right now doing it? You gonna go try to beef with him. Oh, and you lost to you. Oh, yeah, you did, because he said some old just nasty, just disrespectful, slanderous stuff about your wife, boy. And what you do? You gonna go on some damn Twitter. And what's a Twitter? I got a 9mm. You just tell me where to show up. Tweet this heat. It'll follow these bullets. That's what you would do. Had to calm my grandfather down. I was like, Pop, man, chill. I got this. Yes. Eminem says some very disrespectful, slanderous lies about my wife. But you know what? I'm a man. So I'm going to handle it like a man. I'm going to do the manly thing.
11: So I wrote him a letter. A letter? And what you gonna do, Nick? Paper cut him? See, nah, man. See, if you supposed to be my grandson, I got to explain this to you, man. This ain't nothing but an old school problem, Nick. It's an old school problem. That's all that is, man. Dude, and I'm old, man. I'm old. I'm so old, I remember when rainbows was black and white. I'm old, Nick. I'm old, man. I've seen this before. That man Eminem is just jealous that you got something he can't have. So you got to be the bigger and better man in the situation and show him that you are bigger and better than him. Do something that you bigger and better than Eminem at, man. Matter of fact, you know what? If it was me, I get on the first plane to Detroit and I show up to Eminem house butt-ass naked. No homo. Nah, but hear me out. You got to hear me out, man. That's what I'm saying. CC, I don't know if you know this or not, but you are a black man. And he is a white man. It is scientifically proven that you are blessed with some extra mandingage, all right? I didn't name you Cannon for nothing. Dude, if it was me, I show up to Eminem house butt-ass naked. Matter of fact, I ring the doorbell. Ding dong. Could y'all imagine if I took my grandfather's advice? I'd be on TMZ the next day in front of Eminem house. My grandfather told me.
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30: There are more drastic forms of protest, though, than marching and leaflets. In 1963, a Vietnamese Buddhist monk, as a protest against the Vietnam regime, went out into a public place, set himself alight, and burned to death. Did no good, because that's not a threat or a deterrent. If a little monk comes up to you, and he goes, "You better stop all those things you're doing, otherwise I'm going to set myself alight." You're going to set yourself alight. Fill your boots, mate. Then no one cared, and I bet you don't even know his name, do you? I do. I've looked it up. It's absolutely true. His name was Thick Quang Duck. Or Crispy Duck to his mates. John Lennon, a less drastic form of protest against the Vietnam War. The famous sleeping. He stayed in bed for a week with Yoko Ono, and that was it. And people were going, "Brilliant, genius, that's excellent." And you know, I bet that little monk was gutted. Hold on, what? Burn Yourself to Death or Shag Yoko? Oh, I love it when rock stars get involved. I absolutely love it. The political song. Ooh. Look out, mate. He's got a guitar. He's saying what he thinks in C. It's okay when it's people like, you know, Bob Dylan. But I love it when pop stars have a go. You know, do you remember Culture Club's classic? They've been singing Karma Comedian for too long. And they came up with the war song. Ooh. And in that, they go, war is stupid and people are stupid. How's that going to change your mind? I mean, if you're into war, you're loving war, you love it, it's your favourite thing. You go, I mean, you're in a plane, oh, nearly there, put the radio on. Oh. War is stupid and people are stupid. We're going home. Boy George there. He piled on the pounds when he gave up the smack, didn't he?
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1: My mom visited for a week. Actually, I just brought her back to the airport today. She leaves tomorrow. Painful woman, my mother. Painful to see her, painful not to see her. Just knowing she's out there somewhere is pretty painful. She's out there with her 2-for-1 coupons. Woo, she's a bargain hunter, my mom. The other day, she left the house with a few Coke containers, came back with a sit-down mower. That is one amazing woman. And don't ever tell my mom you bought anything. She could have gotten it cheaper. Christ sakes, what'd you buy that for? Your father and I have a pallet of it out in the garage. We buy in bulk. Never take career advice from my mom. You know what my mom's career advice was? Be a nurse. There'll always be sick people. Something you can fall back on. I'd be like, Ma, I'd rather fall back on a rake. She's getting ready to retire, my mom, so she's very depressed because she thinks she's going to run out of everything. So she went ahead and got those big Janet Reno glasses. I guess she figures even if they break in half, boom, there, I still got a pair. She got her initials on them, which is very distracting. Just when you're starting to get into what she's saying, you look over in the corner of that lens and you see BS.
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5: Hi.
6: Hey, what do you say? How are you, man? Hello, good night. How are you? This is my job. Welcome to my job, man. Everybody doesn't have an audience on their job. Might be nice if they did, though. Have three people sitting on the other side of your desk? Yes, hey, he's okay. Originally, this job was called Fool. Always want to put it down under occupation on a form, you know? Occupation, Fool. I think I'd spell it with the final E just to piss him off. You know?
7: I understand your son's a fool, Mrs. Carlin.
6: America's fastest rising young fool. Well, in the old days, they were using the real thing. Folks who normally spend a lot of time in closets. And, well, so there were jesters and there were buffoons. There were various kinds. But there were just plain old... They were entertaining. I guess it happened by accident one night. The dancers were late or something, you know. Throw the fool out there. Hey, he's good. Damn. People always wonder how you get this job, how you get started. It's largely hereditary. And like everything else, environmental too. Being funny on the streets, that's a part of the start. Knowing you're funny when you're a kid. Street humor as opposed to school. In school it was easy. Being a class clown was really easy because people aren't allowed to laugh in school. It was nice because the other person got in trouble. The guy who laughed was the one that really got all the heat. Because he couldn't control himself and he burst out. You whip a quick face on Roger and look around like you're interested in the problem on the blackboard and Roger's in trouble.
7: Hey, Roger!
4: Roger, there's nothing funny here outside.
6: I think you'd clear the room if you were good, man. Sometimes they'd cross you up, though, and they'd say, Roger is going to stand up and tell us all what's so funny, isn't he, Roger? Roger.
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8: When you hear yourself being blipped, it's always the saddest thing. Because no guy ever really believes it's happening until it's too late. No, you always, dude, just, I'm not, that's never going to happen to me again. Dude, trust me, all right? This is how I roll, you know? I tell them, do whatever you want to do. I'm going to do whatever I want to do. Let's just, you know, be friends, you know? That doesn't work, right? Because then you fall in love. And you really care about that person. And then the idea of her getting some new dude is just way too scary. So when it starts getting heavy in the fight, I just think we need some time away from each other. Let's just take a break. I'm gonna go to Vegas with Cindy. She's been asking me to go anyway. No! All you picture is some gorilla stuffing her in the corner of a couch at the Hard Rock. That's too crazy. That's what you think. She likes it when you do it. You don't think she's gonna like another guy to do it? She likes that. That's fun for her. You handle that thought. Probably not. You just start saying, listen, let's just talk. Come on, baby. You know I love you more than anything. Let's just talk. You don't realize you're blipped until it's too late. Until you do something that like lets you know. Like, you shush your friends. That's what you know for sure. Like, all your buddies are over the house like, dude, remember that time I went to Vegas? Shut up about Vegas. What you doing, man? The window's open. She's somewhere in the city. Just sitting here steady yapping about Vegas. Always hate your friends, too. If you're blipped, your girlfriend always has an objection. Like, your friends are so holding you back. It's pathetic. It's like there's two totally different yous. There's like the you that I know. It's like wonderful and considerate. And then your friends come over. I'm like, oh my God. That is what I'm really like. I pretend to be different so that you don't yell at me. That's what's going on here. Oh, that's funny. That's what you do? See, that's what you do. You've cracked jokes. You have such an obvious defense mechanism. It is so pathetic. Whenever there's a serious issue comes up, you have to make fun of it. And then you go on stage in front of a bunch of people that you don't even know, and you tell our argument verbatim to these strangers, and they laugh at you, so you think you're okay. That is such a violation. Stop playing when I'm talking to you! Oh my God! No, they are not yours. I don't care if you paid for them. Stop bringing that up. Reed. Oh my God, seriously? Reed, but I'm 29 years old. And someday I want a family. And the only way I'm gonna have a family is if someone is willing to be my best friend. Can you do that? Do you have the courage to be totally truthful and to be totally honest with me and to be my best friend? My best friend would want me to be happy. Second of all, how are you going to be my best friend when my dog's still alive? That mother is never mad at me. He loves me for me. I come home at 9 o'clock in the morning. He's like, dude, you're back! Woo! That's a party when daddy comes home. You got bacon? What do I got to do for bacon? I got to stand still for bacon? I'll do whatever you want, man.
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9: I bought a book from somebody. Check this out. They had dog ear to bookmark their place on page 2. Yeah, let that sink in. That means somebody got one page in and was like, I have done enough book learning for today. I'm exhausted. Let me put this thing down. Wait, before I do, I might not remember where I left off. I'm gonna mark the backside of page 1, aka page 2. God forbid I have to read page 1 all over again. I don't have another week to kill. I think relationships are a lot like books, too. You ever get halfway into a book, you're like, man, it was so fun and interesting at first, but now it's getting really lame and boring to read. put this much effort in, it should, you know, maybe I should finish it, could have a happy ending. And then again, there's a couple other books out there I'm very interested in reading. My buddy read one that he highly recommends. I guess I could open up a new book, but I can't read two books at once. I'll get my stories crossed. So complicated. Maybe I should just give up reading altogether and pay someone to read to me. That might...
5: I got a fire alarm at home, but really it's more like a 9-volt battery slowly drainer. Do you want to slowly get rid of your 9-volt batteries? Then buy this circle. I have no problem not listening to the Temptations, which is weird. Listerine hurts, man. When I put Listerine in my mouth, I'm angry. Germs do not go quietly. If you're watching a parade, make sure you stand in one spot. Don't follow it. It never changes. And if the parade is boring, run in the opposite direction. You will fast forward the parade. Xylophone is spelled an X. That's wrong. Xylophone is X. I don't see it. It should be a Z up front. Next time you have to spell xylophone, use a Z. And if someone says, hey, that's wrong, say, no, it ain't. If you think that's wrong, then you need to have your head Z-rayed. It's like X wasn't given enough to do, so they had to promise him more. Okay, you won't start a lot of words, but we will give you a co-starring role in Tic-Tac-Toe. And you will be acquainted with hugs and kisses. And you will mark the spot. And you will make writing Christmas easier. And incidentally, you will start xylophone. Are you happy, X?
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10: There's day laborers everywhere. I take advantage of that all the time. Have you guys ever done that? By round of applause, anybody ever pick up a day laborer? Have you done that? See, you guys haven't done it? Don't be intimidated by this. It's easy to do. You want to go to Home Depot. You also want to go in the morning. You want to get yourself a first round draft pick. All right, you want to show up in the afternoon when the C team's out there. One eye guy, no gracias. I prefer dos ojos. I'm a day laborer, por favor. Now let's do some question and answer, shall we? Contestant number one. Do you feel that the regulatory reform passed by Congress, known as Dodd-Frank, was too constricting, or do you think that it was not restraining enough in banks known as too big to fail? I can do the plumbing. He can do the plumbing! That was a recap. Contestant number two, same question. Okay. Well, first of all, the fact that any legislation could get passed by this do-nothing Congress is shocking in itself. Secondly, it seems like every single month there's a new CEO that's retiring with a golden parachute or an investment banker that is bilking his clients out of millions of dollars. Now, can we blame our government officials for trying to curtail what is obviously a major problem, or can we claim this as a positive step in the right direction? In conclusion, I'd like to add that I can also do the plumbing. So me and Jesus go driving off, and it's awkward. It's first date awkward. We want to be talking to each other, but we're not. My Spanish is horrible. You've heard some of it. His English is non-existent. Let's be honest. He didn't say any of that. So we're driving 20 minutes in the car. I'm going from Home Depot to go to IKEA to get one of the kitchens. You ever go to IKEA and you see the fully done kitchens? You're like, this is affordable and it's nice. Don't do it. If you have a difficult time assembling the bookcase, don't ante up to the kitchen. Stakes are high. Even Jesus knew when he saw the building. He goes, IKEA es el diablo. Yeah, here's where. I'm not sure if anyone's assembled a large amount of IKEA stuff at one time, but it's one of the most horrible things I've ever done in my entire life. I was so frustrated at one point I was ready to drive back to IKEA, kidnap anybody in a yellow and blue polo, take them hostage, do like this Baghdad-style videotape with an Allen wrench to their temple, saying either this gets assembled in a line properly or this guy gets it, and throw in some of those meatballs because Jesus is starving.
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12: But it is an exciting time to be alive. It really is. Things are getting better, they say. They say things are getting better. They say the economy is improving. I don't know, because I don't understand it. Apparently, nobody does. Even the people who run it, even the people who report on it, have no clue on what's going on with the economy. You wake up at 9 in the morning, like, everything's great. By noon, we're all going down. What did they say? Why? And I try. I read the articles. I'm not an idiot. I read every day about the economy. It's like drinking Jägermeister reading these articles. It's like two paragraphs in, I'm just passed out on the kitchen floor. I wake up 6 hours later with no pants on. Who's Dow Jones? I feel weird. Nobody understands it. That's why the whole Occupy Wall Street thing fell on its ass. They didn't even know what they were fighting for. We want it now. All right, what do you want? I don't know. Maybe a tent and a razor for my girlfriend. I don't know. I would pass it all the time with my daughter. We'd be walking through the park. She was like, what's going on? What's this crowd? And I was like, well, look, there's a great economic disparity between the really rich and the really poor, and they're protesting against it. She's like, well, what does that mean? I said, that means we have to get really rich really fast and get with the winning team. Or you're going to be playing hacky sack in this park for the rest of your life. My brother-in-law was like, that's not cool. The poor are going to get you. I'm like, well, they're not going to get in my gated community, so I don't know how that's going to happen. I'm not giving him the code. Are you giving him the code?
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19: Gave a commencement speech recently at a high school, and that didn't go well at all. A bunch of high school kids, parents that are proud of them, and I'm belittling the entire thing. And the administration got really upset with me. They're like, we didn't know you weren't going to take it seriously. To which I replied, really? You thought this was where I was going to get serious? High school, how did you do it? No, I refused to give that generic speech. As I look out here, I see future lawyers and doctors. I gave the real speech. There's felons here. Some of you will die in a DUI accident tonight. I'm sorry. Explain to me why a dose of reality before community college is a bad thing. Because I certainly don't need to pander to the 1%. They don't need my little pep rally. They're gonna be just fine. Nobody's turned it around because of the commencement address. Excuse me? No, it just clicked. So you're saying I can be anything? Oh yeah, that sounds way better than what I was gonna do. I like this guy. Don't you love it when people in school are like, I'm a bad test taker. You mean you're stupid. Oh, you struggle with that part where we find out what you know? No, I can totally relate. See, because I'm a brilliant painter, minus my god-awful brushstrokes. Oh, how the masterpiece is crystal up here, but once paint hits canvas, I develop Parkinson's. I apologize if there's a Parkinson's painter here this evening. I assume your best work is in the AM. Probably gets a bit abstract by noon. Hang in there, it gets worse. You ever hear this expression? The worst day of fishing is better than the best day at work. I'll call BS. I've watched The Deadliest Catch on Discovery. I've never once been at work capsized into 40-degree water, watched all my coworkers die, and be like, hey, at least we're fishing. Huh? Am I right, criminals? I mean, crew? Yeah, your valedictorian's not on that ship. Unless, of course, he just murdered his wife in Cancun. Then maybe. I don't know.
0: Everybody I know is like that now, especially in L.A. Everybody's so healthy. Everybody's on a health kick. And that's fine, but keep it to yourself. You know, I mean, if you want to be on a health kick, fine. You want to live that long, do it. But I like butter. Butter makes everything better, all right? Look, butter's good. Butter is sweet. I'll put butter on Skittles, all right? I don't care. Butter's good. Can't eat anything anymore without somebody chiming in. You know? Everybody's like, when did the guy bagging groceries become a nutritionist? I mean, if you bag groceries for a living, fine, it's honest work, but shut up. Don't talk about what I bought. Oh, Rice Krispie treats and beer. Somebody's on a health kick. Oh, somebody's bagging groceries. All right, shut the hell up. Could have made this easy, huh? But you had to run your fat mouth, didn't you? Oh, yeah. Oh, and by the way, shh, look at that. Yeah, right at the grocery store. Now your eyes burn. Everybody's like that. Remember when McDonald's was fun? Not now. That's been ruined. Can't eat that anymore in front of anybody. Don't you know what's in that? Goodness? I don't know. I don't care. It's a mouthful of fun and salt, all right? I don't care. I'm not doing research on a sandwich. If you pull in a McDonald's, you've pretty much decided. I didn't come here to feel better. That's not even real cheese. Oh, well, it's playing a part, all right? So if it ain't cheese, it's cheese's stunt double, all right? I don't care. If it looks like cheese and it tastes like cheese, it's cheese. Now, come on. I have to eat fast food. I'm a single guy. I can't cook. I get mad if a frozen dinner's too complicated. You know what I mean? Like, you ever got... I'm supposed to be able to hit buttons and eat. It's not supposed to be a process. Microwave on medium for 4.5 minutes. Remove, stir potatoes. Whoa, what that stir potatoes? What? That wasn't part of the deal, Swanson. You should have stirred it before you put it in a box. All right, that's not my job. And where the hell is medium? Where do I find medium on the microwave? What, did I leave the door cracked? I don't know where the medium is.
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2: Hello? What's wrong? Hey, what's wrong with you? What do you mean nothing? No, nobody get punched in the mouth for nothing. What you do? Eddie, hey, shh, don't tell me nothing. No, you had to do something. No, don't tell me nothing. Nobody gets punched for nothing. Eddie, nothing from nothing leaves nothing. Had to do something. Might punch you in the mouth. Didn't I always tell you reap what you sow? Yes, what goes around comes around, Eddie. Yes, that's why that man punched you in your mouth tonight. For something you did a long time ago. You probably did punch in your mouth for something you did when you was living here. I didn't catch everything that you did. I work all day, you play all day, Eddie. Eddie, who broke that lamp in 1971? It was you. Yes, it was. That's why that man kicked your ass tonight. If you're still there, I appreciate it. If you go up and tell me that your father said thank you. Save me a trip to California, because you never respect me. Me and your mother won't respect you. You never respect us. How come you can't respect me? I'm a man. I want respect. I want respect, Eddie. What do you want? Baby, you got it. R-E-S-Z-C-P. Find out what you mean to me. R-E-C-T-T-T-P. You know how to spell it. Respect. You never had no respect for me. That's why that man kicked your ass tonight. And when I was a child, I respect my parents. I had 11 brothers and sisters, Eddie. My father made 13 cents a week. He worked at the Coleco Toy Factory, Eddie, and made 13 cents a week. That's not a lot of money when you have 11 children. Well, he didn't have all the fancy things like you, Charlie and Vernon. We didn't have fancy luxuries like food. What are you going to eat on 13 cents a week? We had to eat whatever my father brought home from work. We ate the toys, Eddie. That's right, we ate the toys and we never complained because my mother can cook her ass off. Yes, she can. My mother gets some hot sauce and some salt and pepper, make a Tonka truck taste so delicious. The wheels will melt in your mouth, Eddie. and you appreciated, and you never complained, and it was all for one and one for all. We always stuck together. Well, Eddie, the only time I hurt my brothers and sisters was once. I came home from school, and my mother had made a birthday feast for my father. She had cooked and slaved over the stove all day and made enough food for 13 people to feast on for my father for his birthday, and I sat down and ate it all by myself. I ate it all, Eddie, by myself. And my father came inside the kitchen and put his little birthday hat on, and I'll never forget, he looked at all the

0: 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And I'm like, oh my God. 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And I heard this high-pitched screaming. And I looked at my daughter, and she's just clicking pictures. I looked at my wife, she's taking pictures, and I realized it was me. This thing is heading right for us. Its mouth is opening. I'm going, aah! All I got in front of me is a nylon rope. Like, that's going to stop a man-eater? 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Oh, damn it, a rope. Well, apparently the rope works. Because just as he got there, he flipped a U-turn. But when he turned, his tail touched my stomach. Oh, my God. I shot out of that water like a missile out of a Kansas silo. 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My wife jumps up. She goes, where are you going? I go, bar, Mai Tai, I'm going to suck it through this snorkel. And Paco's like, come back, come back. I go, put on a jock strap.
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3: When I'm 6'6" and my wife is 5'2", she's petite. I'm actually, since I'm metal, I'm 6'6.6", the height of the beast. I'm such a metal nerd. And she's a spinner, which is awesome. She's tiny. She wants to get new boobs because she's petite. And I'm like, I don't think you need new boobs, but if you're going to get them, you should get black ones. 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Cute little blonde girl, big black boobs. I have a lot of nerd rage. I have a lot of anger still inside me. Like, I'm 38 and I hate jocks still. I don't even know any jocks, and I just... So this happened a couple years back. I had to go into work one morning and pull into work, and there's no place to park. So I'm going to parallel park, and there's a kid's mattress laying in the street. And I'm a lazy ass, so I didn't even get out and move it. I just parked right on the mattress. I just went, eat. Parked, went into work. I come out at like 8 hours later. I'm in a mood for some reason, and driving around the corner. And I drive by this gym every day. And so I drive by there, and these two jocks are coming out of the gym, and they look at me, and, you know, it's that old thing of one guy looks at the other guy and goes, get a load of this guy, and look at the nerd, and pushes on him, and I just flipped out. I just, like, nerd rage flashing back, and I just looked at him and went, what are you looking at, you jock dicks? I hate you. Because I wear glasses? I have a vision problem. And the windows were up, but they could tell I was pissed. So I'm all red-faced and both birds flying. So this is a true story. So they see this and they're backed up off the curb. And I drive another block and there's this construction site there. And I see these guys and construction workers standing out front doing nothing. Weird. And one guy looks at his buddy and then looks at me and goes, hey, and I just go, oh, bring it on. You guys used to be jocks and now you have to build stuff because you couldn't do anything else. And then I click and realize, and I pull over, and sure enough, the mattress is stuffed underneath my car. And I had the wood bottom, so the part of the frame, and so seriously, no lie, a 4-block trail of splinters behind my car. I swear to God. And one of the construction workers, totally cool guy, helps me pull it out from underneath my car. And I just felt like such a douche. It made me think that maybe I'm not a nerd. Maybe I've just been dragging a mattress my whole life. Nah, you're right. I'm a nerd.
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4: I was in Ireland. I'm okay with the Irish now. Coming back from Ireland, I had an experience that made me question everything I thought I was. I'm on the plane. I'm sitting in the last row facing the wall where the screen is, or just around that wall is the flight attendant area. And, you know, I'm shaky. I'm drinking coffee because I'm like, why, sweet? Just hold out. That thing. See, sweet, just get all the sweeping done in one shot. Don't do it.

0: And I get up to go to the bathroom, and I'm walking to the bathroom, and the bathroom is vacant, but standing right here next to the bathroom is a man who looks at me weird, and in that moment I decided, my, he's a dubious shade of brown. Why is this man just standing by the bathroom looking at me strangely? And in that moment I decided, in my vulnerable, sleepless state, that he was clearly Palestinian or Egyptian. And he had a plan. There was a problem at hand here. I've got to handle this properly. And he starts to walk down the aisle. And in some sort of weird, like, I thought I was being discreet. I'm going to follow him on the plane. There's no real way to discreetly follow somebody on a plane. Your space is limited. So he starts walking down the aisle. I'm like, 2, 3, 4, and I start walking. My eyes are bugging. I'm completely focused on what I think is about to happen. And I hear a flight attendant right here to my right go, "Is everything okay, sir?" And I go, "What? She says, "Is everything all right, sir?" And all I could come up with in that moment was, there's a situation in my head. And at that moment, I look up and I hear, "Sir," and I'm surrounded by the entire flight crew. And I go, yeah, what's up? And they're like, "Well, we're concerned. Are you okay?" "I am not the problem here." "But you can't say that, because some part of you is holding on to hope that you would be wrong." Though I was a little more fragile than I should have been, but I was holding on to that hope. So I said, "Yeah, I'm okay." And they all walk away together. And at that moment where I'm about to really lose it, the dubious brown man, who's either Palestinian or Egyptian, comes walking back down the aisle. And I swear to you, looks at me with a look of like, "Yeah, I knew you were one of them." That's how I read it. So nothing happened. And we're starting to land. We're starting to approach. And she leans into me and she says, "What happened up there?" And I felt like I was going to cry. And all I could say was, there was a situation in my head. And she looked at me very maternally, and she says, "It happens to all of us."
1: Joan Rivers.
2: I almost didn't come out tonight because I'm backstage shortening my skirt. And every time I shorten my skirt, you know, you have to shorten it again because of the dumb styles. I don't know if you're aware of it, but do you know that skirts are going up, which is great if you're tall and thin. But if you're short and squat like me, you can just forget it, you know that. They're going up. Do you know they're going up now 10 inches above the knee? Did you read that? 10 inches above the knee? What if you're short? What if you don't have 10 inches? What are you supposed to do? You know whose fault it is? It's Twiggy's fault. You know that. Did you see her measurements? 31? And she has a broad back. Did you see that? 31, 22, 32. 31! What about all those years I stood around gym class going like that? That doesn't count. And my husband Edgar thinks she's attractive. That's what kills me. He said, "Take a look at Twiggy's legs. Are they something?" You bet they're something. Like two sticks. Did you ever see legs like that? Oh, Twiggy, get me an olive. I can't believe it.
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5: Whatever your cause, your charity, or your drive, your effort, audit it. Make sure, because so much of it is symbolism over substance, where people think they're helping by doing nothing. Audit all the time and effort and see if you're actually affecting change, rather than just, "Oh, we're going to have a 10K fun run for the cure. Come on down on Sunday. It's a 10K fun run for the cure." Why? When has running ever cured anything? I don't understand the cause and effect on this. Is that how Jonas Salk cured polio? Is by speed walking around the track down at St. Mary's High School with a wife beater on and a paper number safety pin to his back? Oh, we're doing it for the cure. How are you curing anything? Well, what I do is I get sponsors. And every time I go around the track another time, my sponsor gives me another quarter for the cure. So I gotta go as many times as I... Are your friends that sick and sadomasochistic that they wouldn't just cut you a check outright for the cure? Larry, you know, my daughter was born with cerebral palsy and we're trying to get a big fundraiser going. Really? Yeah. How many hard-boiled eggs will you eat? Come on. Come on. You love your kid, right? Come on. No, they would cut you a check outright, but you're that much of a megalomaniac that you have to make the cure about you. You need spotlight in this. You could just get a check, but no one's gonna be... Oh, no, you know, the truth is I do the same speed walk at St. Mary's every morning at 6:30 before work with my Labrador, Sheba, trying to shed a few pounds, you know, but no one claps for me then and calls me heroic, so I'm going to do it on Sunday afternoon for the cure, and everyone's going to go, go, Ray, go! Yeah, you could do it, but you want to, it's a 10K fun run about you, you megalomaniac. Stop it. You can just get the check from your friend and then actually do something that means something other than running. We're getting donations and we're petitioning City Hall for a spot in the park to make a big granite slab for the victims and the sufferers and the survivors of the thing. And then we're going to painstakingly etch each name of the people into the stone at great expense. For what? It's a chunk of rock. It doesn't help. Put that time and effort and money into actually something that's calculated that actually helps. We're gonna knit a SARS quilt. It's gonna take all summer long.
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1: I have a situation in my apartment right now. I have a surplus of pickle juice in my apartment. It's too much pickle juice because after the pickles are gone, I don't like throwing out the pickle juice. It just feels wasteful. So lately I've been dipping my fingers in the pickle juice and I flick it on my sandwiches for flavor. Right? Now I need a few more flicks right there. How many flicks does it take to properly flavor a ham sandwich? Between 7 and 11, depending on how big your fingers are and how long you leave them immersed in the pickle juice. Because I said variables. I studied this. So I get home one day, all the pickle juice is gone. I asked my roommate, what happened to the pickle juice? He said, I threw it away. It's just pickle juice. I said, it's not just pickle juice. I flicked that on my sandwiches for flavor. I was like, dude, you know I got to hurt one of your lizards now. He has like 7 lizards. That's way too many lizards. They don't do nothing. They never been on Animal Planet. None of that. They never been famous. Random lizards. They chill in my apartment all day. They got lights on them all the time. And they don't pay nothing on the bills. Who are they? Why they get concert lights? I pay for all my lights. They don't deserve it. I'll fry one of those lizards and have a lizard sandwich and flip pickles or something.
4: Stephen Wright.
6: When I was a baby, I kept a diary. Recently, I was rereading and it said, day one, still tired from the move. Day two, everybody talks to me like I'm an idiot. I remember turning from 1 year old to 2 years old, I was real upset because I figured in 1 year my age doubled. If this keeps up, by the time I'm 6, I'll be 90. It was my birthday recently. For my birthday, I got a humidifier and a dehumidifier. Put them in the same room, let them fight it out. Then I filled my humidifier with wax, now my room's all shiny. Right now I'm having amnesia and deja vu at the same time. I used to work for the factory where they make hydrants, but you couldn't park anywhere near the place. I used to be a proofreader for a skywriting company. I'm entering the Stranger Sweepstakes. It's a contest. You pay 50 cents and you get a little card that has a number on it. Then you go up to any stranger and you scratch a penny on his head. If the number under there matches the number you have, you win $100. I won twice. I was beat up 11 times. I'm saving the money though because I'm planning a trip to Spain, so I bought an album that teaches you the language. You put the album on, you put headphones on, you learn the language while you're sleeping. During the night, the record skipped. I get up the next day, I could only stutter in Spanish. When I go, I'm flying Air Bazaar. It's a good airline, you buy a combination one-way round-trip ticket. You leave any Monday, they bring you back the previous Friday. That way you still have the weekend. I went to court for a parking ticket, I pleaded insanity. I said, Your Honor, why would anyone in their right mind park in the passing lane? I asked him if he knew what time it is, and he told me, and I said, no further questions. We're going to court next week. I've been selected for jury duty. It's kind of an insane case. 6,000 ants dressed up as rice and robbed a Chinese restaurant.
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7: Hey, I bought myself a parrot. The parrot talked, but it did not say I'm hungry, so it died. I get a cold sore, I hate to say it, Minnesota, but in a cold sore, I put Carmex on it, because Carmex is supposed to alleviate cold sores. I don't know if it does help, but it will make them shiny and more noticeable. It's like cold sore highlighter. Maybe they could come up with an arrow that heals cold sores. I hate arrows, man. They try to tell me which direction to go. So I ain't going that way. Line with 2/3 of a triangle on the end. Imagine being killed by a bow and arrow. That would suck. An arrow killed you? They would never solve the crime. Look at that dead guy. Let's go that way. I like to hold the microphone cord like this. I pinch it together. Then I let it go. Then you hear a whole bunch of jokes at once. I tried to walk into Target, but I missed. I think the entrance to Target should have people splattered all around. Then when I finally walk in, the guy says, can I help you? Just practicing. Let me think now. I hate dreaming because, you know, when you want to sleep, you want to sleep. Dreaming is work, you know? Like, there I am laying on my comfortable bed in my hotel room. It's beautiful. Next thing you know, I have to build a go-kart with my ex-landlord. I want to dream of me watching myself sleep. Hey, man, I went to the Home Depot, you know, the other day, which was unnecessary. I need to go to the Apartment Depot, which is just a big warehouse with people standing around saying, hey, we ain't got to fix anything.
3: Lives here.
8: So I'm at Universal Studios, everybody. And it's weird because they always want your help. For instance, I was about to go on the ET ride and I'm all excited to go on it, right? So I wait in line and I get to the front and I'm all pumped, and out of nowhere, Steven Spielberg shows up and starts talking to me. Like through a screen, but he's talking to me. And he goes, ET needs your help to get to his home planet. And I'm like, he asked for me specifically? Like, I don't know E.T. or know where he lives or anything. So I'm like, you know what? I'll give it a shot. I was a fan of Jaws, right? So I'll give it a shot, Steven Spielberg. I'll do that. So I sit down with E.T. and I sit on this bike and E.T.'s facing forward. He doesn't even turn around. We're just sitting there, me and E.T. So we take off and we get to his planet, which was like 5 minutes away, by the way. So he thanks me, right? He goes, Kale. He said my name wrong, but I was like, you're welcome, E.T., you know? And I don't even know what he's thanking me for. All I did was sit. Apparently, he can't take off unless someone's on the bike just sitting there. Because I don't know how to steer to his planet. I don't know where he lives or whatever. I get off his planet, and I'm like, now that I got that taken care of, I'm going to go back to the front and check out the E.T. ride. Now that E.T.'s squared away, I'm sure the ride's good to go, right? So I get in line, and I get to the front, and I'm all excited. Steven Spielberg shows up again, and he just goes, E.T. needs your help to get to his home planet. And I'm like, I just got him there. This pissed me off so much, because like this is the third time I know of that E.T. screwed up, right? Now, a minute ago, and in 1980. So I'm like, screw this. I didn't even like AI, so I'm going to go check out Back to the Future, right? I get over to Back to the Future, because apparently they're giving out a tour of the Time Institute. And I was like, I want to see Doc Brown's Time Institute. So I get in line, and I'm all excited to see it. And then out of nowhere, this douchebag, Biff, have you heard of this guy? He steals the time machine right before I can see it, right? And Doc Brown starts looking at me suddenly. He goes, it's your job to get the time machine back. I'm like, why is it my job? I don't know how to drive a DeLorean or a time machine, you know? I get the time machine back, which was so very stressful. And then I get to the front, and I try to get my money back, right? I'm like, I got the time machine back. I got E.T. back twice. And like, sir, that was part of the ride. You know, and then I'm like, whatever, I wasn't listening. And so I have a theory that when Universal Studios, last year it caught on fire. I don't know if you remember that. About a year ago, it caught on fire. I bet they didn't even call firemen. They probably just started looking at tourists like, it's your job to put King Kong out.
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27: 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You've come to the right place. 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
28: I met this girl. I was in San Francisco, and that's a cool town, right? That's a great place. It was my first time there, and I'm hanging out, and I get in this cab to go home, and I start talking to the cab driver, and the cab driver, I go, this is a great town. He goes, yeah, dog, you should move here. I was like, why? He goes, Asian chicks, man, Asian chicks in this town love white guys. I was like, good God, I gotta move to San Francisco right now. I know you guys are like, wow, Greg must really be into Asian chicks. I'm like, not specifically. I've just never had an advantage with any group of women before. So figure I better leverage that. you're getting a little older. You ever get to the point in your life when you're like, I met enough people. I think I might be there. My friend Kurt called me today. He goes, yeah, man, you got to meet my buddy Paul. I'm like, nah, I don't want to meet Paul. But I did. We all went to lunch, me and Kurt and Paul. First thing Paul says to me, he goes, yeah, Greg, I like to work hard and play hard. I'm like, yep, I knew I wasn't going to like Paul. Then he asked me, what about you, Greg? You like to work hard and play hard? I don't know, Paul. I've never been in a light beer commercial before. What does that mean? Let me guess. You work an extra 15 minutes at the office, then you and your two buddies from accounting go to Applebee's and split a pitcher of beer. That's not working hard and playing hard, Paul. I know this guy in Houston. He works on an oil rig. They go out in the ocean. They drill oil like 18 hours a day, 30 days at a time. Then he comes home with like 15 grand in his pocket and blows it all on hookers and booze in about 4 hours. That is working hard and playing hard, Paul. Some guy just said rock and roll. Rock and roll, man. Work hard, play hard. You gotta meet my, you know what, Kurt? I wouldn't be introducing me to people if I were you. I got like 50 friends. You're number 50. If I happen to like Paul, he's in, you're out.
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1: I don't do anything all day. I used to have a day job. I used to work for this guy who paid me to walk around in his apartment wearing leather shorts. But it was kind of boring, so I moved on. I mostly just sit around. I sleep a lot. I don't take good care of myself. I don't exercise. I don't go to the beach or anything, you know, because I have red hair, so I don't really tan. I just kind of burst into flames, you know. But I don't take care of myself. One way I'm really lucky, though, I've always been one of those people where I can eat anything I want, and I just get really fat. I just get huge like a pig. It's so easy. I like going to my favorite thing to go to because I like to eat. I like to go to those street fairs. You ever go to like Italian street fairs or any of those things where you eat and puke like a Roman for a whole day? And then you try to win a stuffed dog for an hour and a half. I went once and I won these two giant stuffed dogs and I was by myself. So now I'm just walking around these two big stuffed dogs. And people were looking at me like I was like the hero of the whole place. You know, they're like, Jesus, look at that guy. Those dogs are huge. He's the best. I was like, yes, look at my dogs. And fear me. The clown with a balloon on his head was no match for me. But then you get like two blocks away from the festival, people going, hey, look at the loser with the giant dogs. I went to a movie the other night. I went to this movie and the theater was totally empty. I was the only person in the whole theater. It was really weird. So I sat down and then this other guy walks in and he sat right behind me. And it wouldn't have bothered me except for as soon as the movie started, he starts poking me like this, you know? Like right in the back of the head, really hard, just poking me over and over again like this, just not stopping, just bam, bam. So I ignored him for like an hour. I don't like strangers sometimes. Strangers weird me out. I saw this guy in the bus today. Have you ever seen somebody that you don't know again? You know what I'm talking about? Somebody's like, they're just a total stranger, but they keep like popping up once in a while. Like God is running out of extras in a movie of your life or something. Starting to reuse people. All right, you go be the guy on the bus. But I was just the jogger. Just go put a hat on. I don't know.
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0: Richard Pryor.
2: I took some acid once too. White dude gave me some. At a party, dude said, this is far out. I said, well, what is it?
3: It's far out.
2: I said, well, give me some acid.
3: It'll have you tripping.
2: Get out of my face. Trip that motherfucker. you know, about 20 minutes later, I was at the party, you know. Hey, blood, what's happening, home? Ain't nothing to tell me. You got it? Yeah. Yeah. Huh? Oh man, ain't nothing to it. White dude gave me some talking about I'm gonna be tripping. Yeah, I ain't going no place without my luggage. Hey man, look at this. I can catch my hand.
0: I've got to get out of here.
3: I told you it was far out.
2: I'm gonna die. I'm gonna die. I'm gonna die. I'm gonna die. I'm gonna die. Hey, hey, hey, I'm gonna die. I'm gonna die. Hey, hey, I'm gonna die. Oh, oh, oh, oh, oh, oh, oh.
4: Open the pod doors, Hal. Hal. Open the pod doors. Hear me, Hal? Open the pod doors, Hal.
5: I'm afraid I can't do that, Dave.
4: Hal.
5: There's no further need for this conversation, Dave.

0: mind, Dave. Hi, my name is Hal 9000. I was invented in 1992. My teacher taught me a song. Would you like to hear it, Dave? Yes, Hal, sing it. It's called Daisy. Daisy. Daisy. Give me your red shirt. I am crazy over the love of you.
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3: Years ago, if you pulled out a cell phone, someone would make fun of you. They're like, ooh, someone's so important, they got a cell phone. Who are you calling, the president? Were these types of people around for every invention? Is there someone like, ooh, there's Mr. Umbrella. Ooh, I can't get wet. Ow, the rain hurts me. I'm made of suede. I don't even own an umbrella. You never really own an umbrella anyway. It's just on loan from the universe. It's not like any other possession. Like, if you get in a cab and you see a wallet, you might think, oh, that's someone's wallet. But if you see an umbrella, you think, I just got an umbrella. This is my umbrella. That's why they're shaped like that. They're just batons being passed around the world. There's only six of them. Every now and then you get the red one, you're like, I got the red umbrella. I'm such a dork. He is. That's not nice. I love the movie previews. Why is it whenever you're watching a movie preview, you always feel like you have to comment on it to the person you're with? Yeah, I'm not going to see that movie. I'm going to wait for that on video. I mean, think about it, it's just a commercial for the movie. Never sit at home watching TV. Yeah, I'm not buying that cereal. I don't like cereals with raisins in them. What's your take on that commercial? Where are you going? Movies are great for dates, too, right? Unless it's a movie about a serial killer. Because then there's never an appropriate time to make a move. You're like, oh, he just strangled that little girl. Hello. It's getting comfy. Oh, look at my arm. You ever rent a movie that was released a while ago and you enjoy it, but there's kind of that awkwardness because you can't talk about it with anyone? Like, hey, I just saw Heat. Heat? I saw that 15 years ago. Yeah, I want to talk about it now. No, loser. You ever not seen someone's favorite movie? They get furious. You haven't seen Goodfellas? What are you saying? Apparently I'm saying your sister's a whore. I didn't realize there was any confusion there. We do take our movies so personally. You don't like that movie? That's because you're stupid. You're too dumb to get it. You know what kind of movies I love? You're going to think this is so queer. Gay porn. Oh, that makes me gay. Because I collect gay porn.
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4: Actually, I grew up in West Virginia, Morgantown, West Virginia, which at the time had the highest teen pregnancy rate of any state. And the result for me was they hit me really hard with sex ed scare tactics at a young age. And they were like, even with a condom, they would be like, it's like 84% effective. And I would do the math, and I was like, I guess for every 100 times you have sex, you have 16 babies? That's a lot. You'd think there'd be more babies. But the assault thing was the weirdest scare tactic, and they played a video in seventh grade that showed how to ask for consent. It was burned into my brain. I was a shy kid. I didn't need this. There's a boy and a girl in a bedroom doing homework, and the boy goes, do you mind if I kiss you? And she's like, all right. And they kiss real awkward, and the video's like, correct. Taking notes, okay. Got it. And then he goes, do you mind if I take your shirt off? And she's like, nah, I don't really want to. And he's like, come on, everybody's doing it. And he's like lurching for her, and it's like, incorrect. Okay, no lurching. Got it. And it works, man. The first movie I ever went to, first date movie, I was sitting next to the girl. I thought you're supposed to kiss girls at movies. And so I turned to her following the rules because I didn't want to go to jail. I was like, do you mind if I kiss you? And she goes, that would be weird. And I was like, that's not in the video. And then I just watched a movie for another hour. Just scarred for life. But at least I'm not going to jail. Yeah.
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6: 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You guys have weather. Cool. Los Angeles every day, hot and sunny. Today, hot and sunny. Tomorrow, hot and sunny. For the rest of it, hot and sunny. Every single day, hot. And they love it. Isn't it great? Every day, hot and sunny. What are you, a lizard? Only reptiles feel that way about this kind of weather. I'm a mammal. I can afford coats, scarves, cappuccino, and rosy-cheeked women. LA is the home of the pedestrian right-of-way law. What this law is if a pedestrian decides to cross the road anywhere or anytime on the road, every car has to stop and let this person cross the road. Yes, because only in LA does common courtesy have to be legislated. Every car has to stop. Pretty ludicrous in light of the city we're in now, right? If someone steps in front of your car here, you speed up and turn your wipers on, you know. Bad call, brother.
7: Was that a bad day? I don't know.
6: Stupid law. How many of y'all wondered like I did during the LA riots when those people were being pulled out of their trucks and beaten half to death? How many of y'all wondered like I did? Step on the gas, man! They're on foot, you're in a truck. I think I see a way out of this. Is that a pedestrian right-of-way law? People are driving home, gang of youth stepped in front of their truck, Molotov cocktails, clubs in hand, every one of these idiots. I guarantee you that Reginald Denny, that truck driver, never gonna stop again as long as he lives. Could be an old woman with a baby carriage crossing the road. He's... Not today, baby.
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8: So I've been stressed out a little bit. I went to I took a yoga class. Anyone here do yoga? I hate that. It's okay, you can raise your hand. I hate yoga. These instructors, sailors, you guys do yoga, I'm sure. Half of them were like, yeah, I mean, no. What are you talking about? I don't want a spoon. I do want a spoon. No. I hate yoga, man. These instructors are way too demanding. They feel like you can control parts of your body that are impossible to control. They'll be like, all right, now I want you to stand up, straightening one vertebrae at a time. Now breathe in only using your left nostril. Now massage your liver only using the walls of your pancreas. Who is this, David Blaine teaching this class? I went to a yoga class, my first yoga class, very embarrassing experience. I walk in there, I'm the only guy, it's a bunch of beautiful girls. I'm like, awesome, I have a new favorite sport. So like, we're in the middle of this pose, and it's like halfway through the class, and then we're in the middle of the pose, and out of nowhere, uncontrollably, I broke wind. And it ruined the whole zen of the room. There was like Indian chant music on, even the singer was like, Ramachandra, what the hell was that? I'm like, all right, hopefully no one noticed this. It's going to be fine. We're going to be able to go on. I swear to God, the instructor goes, it's okay if we pass gas during class. Don't be embarrassed by it. Dan over there in the back on the yellow mat, it's totally fine. Oh, he looks embarrassed. Everyone turn around, look at Dan. On the count of three, say, it's okay, you farted. One, two, three. And I ran. The parents are letting their kids do yoga now instead of after-school sports. What do you think about that? You like that? I'm not a fan of it. I think kids need like an aggressive sport to take out all their aggression. You know, kids have a lot of aggression. Like, what's a kid going to do? Go home and be like, Daddy, all the kids at school called me a wuss. Son, bottle up that anger and take it to the mat. Good call, Dad. Why do you think they called me a wuss, Dad? What is it about me that exudes wussiness? And did you iron my thong, by the way?
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9: You watch the MTV, The Real World, huh? I can't believe they still find people to go on that show, huh? I was talking to a guy who said he'd go on that show because he could put it on his resume. Can you imagine putting The Real World on your resume? That would backfire right in your face. 10 years down the line, you're at a job interview. I was like, oh, you're on The Real World. Yeah, I used to watch that show. Hey, wait a second. You look familiar. You're the guy who wouldn't lend Becky the shampoo. What was your problem, man? She had a blind date. You're not really a team player, are you? I'm sorry, but we need team players here at Walmart. I like music. I don't like the music award shows, those Grammy awards, man. It's always famous bands that win those. You never see some poor, struggling, unknown garage band win one of those. That'd be nice, huh? And the album of the year goes to the Cheese Willies. They couldn't make it here tonight because their van broke down. Their manager was going to accept the award for them, but he couldn't get the night off at the video arcade. The only reason to watch the Grammys is sometimes the bands get a little fancy, you know? I remember watching once Guns N' Roses was on playing with a full orchestra. Guns N' Roses wasn't using sheet music, but the orchestra was. So Slash can remember the tune, but the first viola player for the London Philharmonic is having a little trouble. He's like, what is this, A? Over to A minor, whoo! Well, back to A, curveball. My 50 years of training did not prepare me for this.
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10: Immigration. That's another problem. That's another problem on the president's desk, right? Another problem. Immigration. You know what? I really, people like call them illegal immigrants. Oh, these illegal immigrants. You know, it's nothing illegal. They're just undocumented workers. That's it. You know, it's not like anything like criminal. I mean, really, if somebody broke into my house and vacuumed... be a little confused. I ain't calling the cops. But some people get so arrogant, boy. Get so arrogant, so hard on the undocumented workers. Get so hard on people who weren't born here. You know, I'm like, come on, they just want to come here for a better life. Give them a fair shake. You know, and plus, there's a few Americans I would love to trade out for a couple of undocumented workers. I'll take 2 Guatemalans, a Mexican, and a boatload of Haitians for Octomom any day. He's got to go. You know, a lot of change going on, but then some things just remain the same. Some things remain the same. Black men still got to watch your back. Still got, ain't no free ride now. Ain't no freedom, do whatever I want to do. Got to watch yourself. But you know what? There's one group who can go anywhere, do anything that they want to do. You know, who can move around freely? a Mexican with a leaf blower. I'm telling you. Mexican with a leaf blower can go anywhere they want to go. I don't know if it's something about that leaf blower that just hypnotizes you. You be yelling at your friends. Kick out the way. You see the man coming through with the leaf blower. Come on in, sir. Come on, right this way. If I ever wanted to kidnap the president, I would hire Mexicans with leaf blowers. I'm telling you. They blow right past Secret Service. Okay, everybody back up. Back up. Back up, everyone. Yo, no, it's a Mexican with a leaf blower. Please let him through. Let him through. Get up. Get out of the way. Get out of the way. Yes, yes, he's Mexican. I saw him. It is. Let him through. They walk out the White House with the president, a big plastic green bag.
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23: We're here in Mill Valley, man. This place is very nice. I got to tell you, it's a nice town, isn't it? Hell yeah. Talk about beautiful women. They would love it here. I mean, this is... I tricked you. No. I'm feeling good. I got a massage today, which was pretty cool, you know? Except they gave me a man, which I wasn't really expecting, you know what I mean? At one point I was like, is it normal to get an erection? He goes, sure. I said, well, can you get it out of my face? Yeah, I needed a massage, man. God. I was fighting with the girlfriend all day, so it's good to be here. You know what I'm saying? Man, no one can piss you off like the one you love. You ever notice that? Man, I love my girlfriend, but sometimes I want to grow old with her just to watch her die. You're... She gets me mad. But she's always criticizing me, you know? Like the other night she told me she wanted a sensitive man that would protect her. How does that work? Hey! Leave her alone or I'll cry.
2: I Heart Comedy.
0: But I love it, man. I love being Latino, being Chicano, whatever they're calling us this week. You know, the only thing is we get blamed for a lot of stuff, man. We get blamed for stuff. We're not even there and we're getting blamed, you know? Remember this robbery in North Hollywood, California? Two guys, ski masks, body armor, automatic rifles, went in and robbed a bank in North Hollywood, came out and shot against the LAPD. Two guys, 10,000 cops. Geniuses. The news comes out and says, we haven't identified them yet, but we're assuming that they're either black or Latino gang members. You come up with that, man? You know, still, it turned out to be two white guys, and I knew they were white guys. I knew they were white guys. It was 9 o'clock in the morning. We ain't robbing nobody till noon, Holmes, you know? Everything we do is gang related, gang related. Oscar De La Hoya won the gold. It's gang related. We get blamed for stuff, man. The Menendez brothers. These guys went and killed their parents, shot their mother's legs off. And the guy from the news said, well, Menendez brothers, it goes back to their Aztec roots. Menendez Latino. Now, every Latino in this room knows, you go home and you shoot your mother's legs off, she will pick them up and beat the holy hell out of you. Right? She will catch your ass, too. And then she'll tape them back on. Because if your glasses break, you put a piece of tape. The taillight breaks on the car, piece of tape.
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1: 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Yeah. Oh, you don't have to clap. Thank you.

0: Now let me see. 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I swear. I want to spackle up the door. I walk in, and there's one standing behind the other, and the guy in the front is bending, and the guy behind stretching the cheeks apart. Yeah. Yeah, yes. Watch out. Yes. Uh-huh. And what do you do there? What do you do? I don't claim to be the best father, but show me that in a book somewhere. What do you do? I didn't know. The hell did I know? I turned the shower on him. That's what I did. Ew! I guess it could have been worse. It could have been,
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2: I just really hate hippies. Like, really hate hippies. I live near a college in St. Louis. They're everywhere. I mean, the winter, not so bad, but in the summer, hippies and humidity, bad mix. Man, whole neighborhood smells like feet and elephant for 3 months. It's horrible. Don't. They're horrible people, and they deserve to be mocked. And they're liars as well. What, a group of people running around, I'm so peaceful, look at me. And then they're wearing Birkenstock sandals. Hi, can't do that. I don't know if you know this, the Birkenstock company is the one that insulated gas chambers in Nazi Germany. Actually, that's totally not true. I'm just trying to start that rumor. Tell a friend, see what happens. You know. Here's something fun for you to do. All right, check this out. Go on MySpace. Don't create a page for yourself. Find a friend of yours who's on there, and then create a second page where you claim to be the real them and call their page a pack of lies. Oh, it's so fun. I have this old roommate, Rob Durham, so I made this page the real Rob Durham. And then every day I just write blogs like, I love dragons, or just something douchey, you know what I mean? Like, yeah, and then you stick with the idea. Then you put a bulletin out every day like, wizard party at 4, bring milk, you know? You put his address on there so all the Harry Potter freaks show up, right? I did it for a month. And after a month, he found out someone did this, so he emails MySpace, and I get an email to the fake account. The best part about the email is they don't know your real name. So I get this email, all it says is, Dear Rob Durham, Rob Durham says you're pretending to be him. Touche, MySpace.
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3: This is a song we wrote called I Believe. Out of everything, this is what we believe. For the Spanish people, it's Yo Believo.
4: Yo Believo.
3: Oh, El Believo, whatever. Yo, El, whatever.
5: I believe that the way to a man's heart is not through his stomach. 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
3: That's right. When I get that, I always go into the crippled stool.
4: The crippled stool?
3: Yeah, because if you get that, you're the crippled stool, they always keep clean, so you know it ain't dirty. And you got a lot of room in there for stretching your legs out. And you got rails for power squeezing. That's another good deal.
4: He's thought this out.
3: I believe the crippled stool is the Cadillac of the pooping stool.
5: It's your turn.
3: I believe guns don't kill people. Husbands that come home early do.

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4: 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It's raisins that make post raisin brands are wonderful. It's raisins that make post raisin brands so different. More raisins, much more raisins than you have ever seen before. If you like raisins, fat juicy raisins, you'd like post raisin brand more. I always wished I was in that commercial, sitting down in the milk with the flakes around me. Wanted to have one of those raisin sweatshirts. Raisin. And a raisin beret. Gone down to the demonstration in my raisin outfit. Another raisin for peace. Pretty soon Madison Avenue would get a hold of it and screw it up. They have a way of glomming the language. They'd have wrinkle power and raisin rhetoric. Right on, raisin. Madison Avenue is the front man for the business dude. The industrial spoiler. Advertising man says, it's good. And they've been smoking grass, an advertising agency for a long time. You could tell just from watching the commercials. But now I think the clients are starting to smoke, too. Because they're approving some pretty weird things, man. Like the guy in the toilet is pretty strange. The man in the rowboat. Originally it was a rowboat, and he got a speedboat immediately when he found it. On a motorboat. Got a motorboat. Then he was on a raft for a while with two calypso musicians and two bushels of lemons. They were saying, we put lemon in the tidy bowl for you. We put lemon in the tidy bowl. They put lemon in everything now. Lemon's the big ingredient for everything, right? Lemon's in everything except lemonade. You don't find much lemon in that. It's too busy in the furniture polish. A great symbol of American business. They're putting lemons in everything now. They're admitting what they're up to, man.
5: Tom Simmons.
6: Some people are too liberal. People in PETA, and I'm annoyed by PETA and their militantness. I see their bumper stickers. Don't eat meat. Meat is murder. It's not murder. It's part of the damn food chain. There's animals that eat meat. There are plants that eat meat. What if I'm walking through the woods and a bear's hungry? It's going to eat me, all right? I will stop eating meat as soon as I see sharks swimming around with ethical treatment of surfer signs. Most interesting shark attacks were like the 15-year-old girl got her arm ripped off, right? The uncle ran the water and saved her, right? Little boy down in Florida got attacked, uncle ran the water, drug it on shore, shot it in the head three times, got the kid's arm back. No, those uncles are heroes, man. I would like to think that I would be that heroic for my niece and nephew, but, you know, I'm afraid of sharks. It'd be like, oh my God, shark, everybody out of the water, you know? I'm standing on shore like, somebody help my nephew, what the hell's the matter with you people? Damn it, doesn't anybody speak English on this beach anymore? And we always think about shark attacks from the human perspective. What about the shark? He's just swimming around the ocean looking for breakfast. That's his domain. He's like, what am I going to have today? Oh, look, here's something. He takes a bite. What happens? Immediately, he's drug on shore. He's shot in the head three times. They pry open his mouth and rip out his breakfast. He's just trying to eat. Be like one of us sitting down to a big bowl of cereal first thing in the morning. Get a big spoonful. Giant Fruit Loop bursts into your house. Drags you out of the yard. Toucan Sam plugs you in the head three times.
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9: I had to play Atlantic City, New Jersey. Don't ever, ever. It's like Las Vegas, but the hookers are on a pier. Possibly the ugliest group of people ever assembled in one room at Caesars in Atlantic City. More loose perms and spandex than a Cinderella reunion concert. If you are into gold flats and stirrup pants, it is on like Donkey Kong. And Oh my God. And I was there when New Jersey closed. The state of New Jersey closed like 2 years ago, if you remember this. The whole state closed. They took people off the beaches. There was a tax dispute. People out of the casino. I'm playing at the casino. Now it's empty. I didn't even know you could do that. I thought the mafia had a deal with God, and it stayed open 24 hours no matter what. We could be bombed into submission and glowing pools of alkali and roaches ruling the country, and they would still be open at Caesars in Atlantic City so that fat people from New Jersey could lose their child's orthodonture money in a timely manner. The place is closed, there's guards, tape up in front of the machines. Depressing doesn't begin to describe it. It was like H.P. Lovecraft's Cthulhu was like a trip to Knott's Berry Farm with the Make-A-Wish Foundation. That's how depressing it was. It was like a baby's casket emporium having a sale. It was just nasty. It was like a tune played on a human bone-made banjo, just awful. So we go in and we're gonna do improv, and the place is closed, and they open up the theater, and the entertainment director comes in, Guido McMafia, and goes, hey, don't mention that the casino's closed. I'm like, seriously? Don't mention the casino's closed. No one noticed when they walked through the cattle skulls and the abject misery. No one noticed the elephant dangling from the sword of Damocles in the room. There was no portents when a chicken was born with a mirror in its head, like when Cortez invaded Mexico. There was no one noticed, right? We walk on stage and go, what happens in Vegas stays in Vegas. What happens in Atlantic City comes to a screeching halt. Not this most sensitive, and their sensibility is not that refined in New Jersey. We're doing improv, which, as you know, next to puns, the highest form of comedy. And thank you very much. My favorite comment about improv is, why not prepare something funny? So, because we're lazy. You don't get to smoke that much dope when you're doing improv. You just drink as much as you like, walk on, hey, what's going on? Anyway, that wasn't funny. Here's something else. So, honestly, it's like Alabama with MOOCs. People make fun of the South, but people in the South know they're weird. People in New Jersey think they're normal, and they really do. They wear backward baseball hats and think they're normal. And people in North Carolina know they're fat goobers. They're proud of it.
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3: Are there any Canadians here? Oh, I love Canadians. Canada 667, the neighbor of the beast. I love Canada. Canada never invades anybody. People would laugh if they showed up with that leafy flag anyway. Oh, look, the leafy people have come. They just want us to be leafy like them. They have a little piece of maple candy. I've been so blessed. I was living in Holland, and I had my own late-night talk show on Dutch television for 2 years. And then that ended, and the same network gave me a travel show. I don't know why you think that's funny, but for most of last year, I got to travel all over the world filming this TV show. I was in Peru last year, and in Peru, they eat hamsters. It's a delicacy, and because we were filming it, I had to try it, and I didn't like it. Thank God. Wouldn't that suck if you found out you loved hamsters? Just hanging out at pet stores all the time. They keep dying. Maybe the whale is too tight. I read a lot about the Incas when I was in Peru. You know, the Incas did cocaine? Guess that explains why they were building runways for UFOs. Hurry up, man. I'll be here soon. Keep raking. I can hear.
8: Joan Rivers.
10: My best friend is Cher. My goddaughter, Chazzy. Chastity. Well, I don't know if it's just a lesbian anymore. I don't know. I don't know anymore, Chaz. I don't know if she's a man, she's a woman. I don't know. And I was there when Cher got the call for the sex change. I mean, you talk about, hold on, Mom! Who is this? It's your little girl! I need $25,000 for a penis! Cher's face did not move. Wrestling. It was just... She wrote out the check. right there and then, no asking questions, right off the jet. And I'm thinking, this is crazy. She works so hard for her money, $25,000. Do you know how many farewell tours she's going to have to do? Farewell. That's all she does now. She says goodbye to her. Farewell. It's my farewell tour. Farewell. Chair, you need a new garage. Okay, I'll do another tour. Okay. Farewell again. $25,000 for a penis, and I'm thinking, this is insane. Chaz was ugly as a woman. She's gonna be ugly as a man. Oh, she was ugly as a farm animal. Come on, I mean, come on, $25,000. Let her take the money and get a face job. I don't care.
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11: It's really the kids that do you in. As a matter of fact, we have two kids. That's stupid. Don't do that, because you just. It also mainly what it does to a marriage. It just changes the way that you think about your spouse. Because when you're married, when you first get married, you have a relationship that's so important to you, and you're working on it together. But then you have a kid, and you look at your kid, and you go, "This is my child. She has my DNA. She has my name. I would die for her." But it's the kids that make it very hard. We have two. We have a baby, and I don't really know the baby, to tell you the truth, because she hasn't said anything. So I don't really. Know her. I like her. She's fine, but I don't know her. How do I know what she's really like? Maybe she hates Jews. I don't know. I don't know nothing about her. People ask about her all the time. They're like, "Hey, what's your baby like? You ever seen a baby?" That's exactly what my baby's like. But what's going on with your baby? Jesus. She got fired from Target, and she's getting an abortion. It's been a tough year, but otherwise, you know. It's not a very complicated relationship with a baby. It's just somebody I have to make not die. That's really what the whole thing is. And I'm better at it sometimes than others. One time I took my daughter to the grocery store, and I had to put her in the stroller. She won't go in the cart. She's the only baby in the world that won't go in the shopping cart and sit there. You try to put her there, and her legs curl up, and she goes, "Ah!" So I got to put her in a stroller, and I got a cart, and I'm pushing them both through the supermarket. And then so I'm done shopping, and then I go out to the parking lot, and I open the car. First I start the car before I put them in there, because I want it to get nice and cool, because I love her, so I have to make it nice and comfortable. I do. I love my children. I love my wife. I wish I didn't. How awesome would that be to wake up one morning and just walk out the door? But so far, no such luck. I start the AC, then I put the groceries in, then I go to get my daughter out of the stroller. I got down there, and I realize that the exhaust pipe is right in her face. It's just... I almost killed my kid in the dumbest way ever! If she died like that, I couldn't tell her mom. I couldn't go home with that story. I'd have to throw her into traffic. Help! You know, that would be better. To actually tell her that I threw her into traffic.
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12: I had to mow the grass when I was a kid, right? That was my job. And between our yard and our neighbor's yard, we had these railroad ties. You guys know what a railroad tie is? Thank God! You don't understand, man. I hate having to tell people in Los Angeles, it's a square log, stupid. Never heard of that? We had 8 of them right in a row. I don't know why they were there. I think my dad thought the Polar Express might come through one night. All I know is I had to edge up against these logs, you know? I'm edging. All of a sudden, I see a bunch of bees hanging out on this one log. I was like, screw that! I skipped that log, finished the yard. I go in to tell my dad I'm done, which was a mistake, you know? As soon as he hears you're finished, he's like, "Oh, that didn't take long. Let's take a looky-looky out here." Finished, huh? All right. What's that right there? It's that grass coming out of that log, son. Looks like you missed a spot. I was like, "Dad, I think there might be a bee's nest under there." He goes, "Oh, okay. Bee's nest. That's good. Let me tell you something about bees, John. Bees live in trees." He said that. He said those words. He kicked the log over, took the lawnmower, mowed over where the log was. And it was a wasp nest in the ground. They can do that. Google it. He put the lawnmower right on top of this nest. He thought if he did that, all the bees would get magically sucked into the bag. But bees don't work like that. In about 5 seconds, he had 500 bees all over his face. He was freaking out. He was running around. His head was a honeycomb, man. He was trying to punch bees in the face. He can't shake them. He's running this way. Lawnmower's going downhill by itself. Just taking out the neighbor's roses. And here's a kicker. We have a pool he could have jumped in. He ran past the pool. And he got in his truck. I wish I was making this up. He got in his truck and he drove off. He got the hell out of there. He just left. He was gone for 2 hours. He came back 2 hours later, covered in bee stings. His face was red and puffy. Looked like a damn dodgeball. I'm like, Daddy, what happened? Are you okay? He goes, I tell you what happened, John. I had bees on me. I flipped out. I took off running. I ran past a pool. I got in a truck. And I was like, well, I might as well go to the grocery store now. You know?
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27: First of all, this whole thing, Hail Bop, you know, the comet, first of all, they ripped that off. That's a jazz expression from the 40s. Hail Bop. Anyway, here's the thing that really pisses me off, or it confuses me, and I'm sure you'll share this sentiment, is the fact that if there's a leader of a cult and his name is the same as a Homer Simpson catchphrase, dope! Are you gonna follow that guy?
28: Dope! Dope!
27: No, right, sir? Just kidding. Now, I had some people pull some stuff off the internet for me so I could share it with you so you know I'm not making this up. These are the protocols of this group, this cult. And they have like major offenses, minor offenses, the 17 steps. Like, okay, major offenses, doing an act on the sly. Can't do that. Like, you can't go out of the room, blow a fart, and come back and pretend you did it. You can't do that. Having likes or dislikes. Anybody here have likes or dislikes? You're out of the cult, all right? Now, here's my favorite part. This is right from their thing here, ladies and jaywalkers. It says, the right to become a eunuch for the sake of the kingdom of God, to be non-mammalian, genderless, and celibate, mentally and physically abstaining from all sensuality and not being seen as unnatural or as missing out on something, like getting laid or eating, I would imagine.
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3: Lou, my kids are hilarious, man. I got stories for days about my kids. I took my kids horseback riding, right? This might have been like the best worst day that I've ever had with my kids in my life. Find this ranch, right? Me, my kids, my brother, my friends, we all go. We get there, they got ponies. My kids get on the ponies. There's a smaller trail at the ranch. They ride the ponies around a smaller trail. Me, my brother, my friends, we go on the big horses. We're gonna do the big trail, okay? Here's what happened. Everybody gets on their horse. They got their feet in the stirrups. They're ready to go. I'm last to get on my horse because I was filling out the paperwork. I get on my horse. Here's strike one for me. I go to put my feet in the stirrups, right? Okay, this was the problem. Like, if I put this foot in, this foot wasn't gonna make it. I couldn't get them both in, right? So I tell the guy, I said, hey, man, I think I need some smaller stirrups. He's like, don't worry about it. You don't need them. I was like, yes, I do. Because everybody else has them. I'm going to look like everybody else. He's like, trust me, you'll be all right. I was like, I don't trust you. I want to look like everybody else. He said, look, do you want to talk to the instructor? I said, yes, I'll talk to the instructor. Keep in mind, the instructor is why I chose this ranch. This guy's supposed to be like a horse guru. He's going to teach us how to physically control a horse. He's going to teach us the verbal commands. And he personally was going to take us on the trail. Problem with this guy is he cannot speak English, people, okay? This is the speech that he gave before we started the trail, word for word. He goes, okay. Okay. You want to stop me? Oh, God, pull back like that. Like that. Go fast, God, kick it. Like that. Kick twice. Like that. All right. Let's ride. I said, we gonna die. We about to die. My friend said, Kev, stop bitching. Let's just go. Keep in mind, I have no stability. My feet are just dangling from the side of the horse. I have nothing to hold on to except this little stump thing in the middle of the saddle. My horse starts to trot. He's not running, people. He's trotting. I have no balance, so I'm all over the place. I'm like this, right? My feet kick the horse in the stomach. That's a sign for your horse to speed up. My horse takes off. Now I'm scared because I don't know what to do with my feet. At one point in time, I panicked, had my feet on his neck. Like I was like this, right? I was like this. But I couldn't hear it because the wind was blowing. It was like, I hear my friends in the back. They're like, oh, oh. I don't know what they're saying. I assume that they're saying, let go. That's what I think they're saying, let go. Jesus, take the wheel, right? I roll off like a black-ass tumbleweed. Bat, bat, bat, bat, bat. The horse keeps going. My friends, my brother, the instructor, everybody pulls up next to me. It's at a point where I'm pissed. I'm like, yo, I'm not doing it no more. I'm out. I'm done. I'm going back. I'm getting my kids. I'm walking back to the hotel. My boy Spank was like, Kev, you can't walk back. We've been riding for 25 minutes. It's going to take you like an hour to walk back. I said, fine. I looked at the instructor. I said, well, you're going to take me. You're going to take me back right now. He puts his arm down like this, grabs me, pulls me, picks me up, puts me on the back of his horse. This is why I will never ride a horse again in my life, people. For 25 damn minutes, I'm on the back of this horse. I turn around. My friends think it's funny. They taking pictures, right? I said, put the camera up. The instructor kicked the horse in the stomach. The horse start running. He reaches around, grabs my lower back. He starts pulling me in, right? Now I'm scared, so I can't let go. So I got my arms around his stomach. He speed up, I speed up. I gave him like 75 pumps. Pat, pat, pat, pat, pat, pat, pat, pat, pat. While I'm in mid pump, he gonna turn around and go, let's ride. I said, make it off of me.
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4: I got a great dirty trick you can play on a 3-year-old kid. See, kids learn how to talk from listening to their parents. See? How's it going? See, this is a good one you can pull on. See, what you do, you have a 3-year-old kid and you want to play a dirty trick on him. Whenever you're around him, you talk wrong. So now it's like his first day in school, and he raises his hand. May I mambo dog face to the banana patch? Oh, let me give you a warning, okay? I was in Paris about 2 months ago, and it was just a little vacation. I was on the East Coast. I had 7 days off. I say, well, I'll just go over there, and I'll go to Paris. But let me give you a warning. If you're going over there, here's an example. Chapeau means hat. Ouf means egg. It's like those French have a different word for everything. Serious.
2: All comedy, all the time. I Heart Comedy.
1: Yeah, man. Because, like, there's still stigma, about talking about any kind of mental illness. Like, they don't talk about mental illness the way they do other illnesses. And I feel like people don't go for help because, it, you know, it was still, you know, because people would rather not go into the hospital and they'd rather jump off a bridge because that's less dramatic. And over 7,000 U.S. veterans die of suicide every year, which is funny because you think they die over there, but they come home, right? I thought it must be funny because nobody was taking it that seriously. And what's mad about it? These guys are asking for help, and no one will. I myself, I have been in that position, and I have had my friends and family wrap a little blanket burrito around my meats and cheeses. They put a little feed bag of microwave popcorn around my neck because it's going to be a 12-hour wait at the ER. And I was taken to Lost at Sea Hospital because sometimes you're lost at sea. And there you'll walk for at least 72 hours around a cement courtyard with a schizophrenic man with no teeth and no pants who keeps saying things like, "It gets better."
5: I do not believe you, but you're very sweet.
1: You're very sweet. Oh, yeah, so most people never think of suicide. They only think of it in terms of, oh, the stewardess won't give me the whole can. Oh, turbulence. I want to live.
2: I Heart Comedy.
6: But I think that's where we want to get with technology, is fixing the human brain from the inside. We've tried for years. Everyone's taken medication to try to find that magical soma pill that's going to fix us. And we haven't gotten there. And sort of the holy grail of technology is nanotechnology, getting to the point where we can just inject little microscopic robots into people. And they will go through and sweep over every cell, every dead cell, dying cell, cancerous cells, just scrape them out of there. Bad thoughts, bad memories. They're basically just like beat cops patrolling the neighborhoods of your body. Just swinging billy clubs like, oh, what are you doing there, cancer? Just throwing dice? I don't think so. I don't want to see you around here again. And then you're just happy and healthy and well-adjusted. That seems great on paper, but that really is contingent on the idea that you are going to take an entire civilization of microscopic robot police people and introduce them to a foreign universe that is you and assume that they will just remain cops forever. They won't develop any sort of spiritual awakening. They won't have a consciousness. There won't be a Socrates robot that's like, why do we do what we do? Because we love being cops. Do you? And then their little heads explode and they start painting up their bodies and taking drugs and rioting in the streets and having art festivals and music festivals and petitioning and rioting. You don't want that. You don't want thinking creatures inside you. That's a terrible idea. That just ups the chances you're going to have a thinking workforce and have a workers' revolution. You're going to have a little Cesar Chavez robot or a Che Guevara robot. It's like, hey, everyone, gather around. We don't know this guy. We're working for free. We need to start some unions and get some benefits. Shut it down. And they go on strike, and you just melt.
7: I've been on tour now, driving around in this tour bus. I thought it was going to be like a rock tour, people, you know? Groupies, lots of sex, nothing. Me and two other dudes on a bus. Put it this way, you don't fall asleep with your mouth open on that tour bus. I finally did hook up with a girl down south. It was a kind of a weird hookup. You know, she was kind of weird, and I don't know, it was one of those crystal meth hookups, you know what I'm saying? Like, this girl had the tats going. She had a Confederate flag on her ass and an Earnhardt Forever tattooed on her neck. Roulette is an idiot game. Who plays? Ladies? That is a girl. Yes. You play? Did you win? Well, you won? Well, if you win, I don't want to hear your roulette win story because it makes you sound retarded, okay? It's like, I put it on five and five came up. Five! Did you get paid off in jelly beans? What was that? We're talking gambling. Vegas is the place to do it because it's got a little something for everybody. It's got the drinking gambling, then it's got roller coasters and tigers and other stuff. And all I know is this is the only town in America where you're allowed to hit on 13. Am I right? Yeah. Fill in your own punchline. Hey, is it hot enough for you out there today? What was that, 108? 112. Yeah, because 108, you need a shawl when you go out. 108, bring a sweater. And there's no relief for it, because if you walk outside, it's just death. So even like the sun itself is telling you to drink, gamble, and whore. I think it's great. That's the healthiest thing to do in this town. Get out of that sun. Drink, gamble, whore. Eat as much shrimp as possible. Because we all know seafood and desert heat go together. What I like about Vegas, you can smoke anywhere you want. Isn't it great? Yeah. You can smoke anywhere. It is sweet. Smoking is very, very expensive, people. I don't know if you know this. It is super expensive. It used to be 50 cents a pack for cigarettes. Does anybody remember? No, because those people are dead. Now, they keep making it expensive so that you'll quit, you know? They keep raising the price of a pack of smoke so that you'll quit. No, you'll never quit smoking. You just quit buying other things. Like for me, vitamins and fruit, all right? I can't afford apples, bananas, kiwis. I can't do it. A kiwi, have you seen this thing? It's green and hairy. It's like 12 bucks a pop, man. That's like the Lexus of the fruit world. Sometimes when I'm jonesing for a kiwi, I'll take a lime, cut it in half, and throw some pubic hair on it. Yeah. Ghetto kiwi.
2: All comedy, all the time. I Heart Comedy.
8: That's something you got to learn about, too, when you get in the relationship. Is shampoo. Apparently, ladies, that's very important to the ladies. That's shampoo. I thought you bought shampoo when you ran out. Oh, no. Yeah, it gets in there and multiplies like a gerbil. Yeah, but it just, it's, there's shampoo in the window, there's shampoo around the, is it a rack? It's on the floor, it's tripping in the drain, shampoo bottle. 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Bitch lied. What? How much is a bottle of Suave at the Dollar Tree? Right, $1. $1. She paid $28. $1. What's the main ingredient in shampoo? Shampoo! You overpaid by $27. I'm always trying to explain to her she's buying crap she doesn't need, man. We went to this place, Blood Bath and Beyond. I don't know. What, you know, the Bed Bath and Bed Bath Beyond. But she bought this stuff that for you spray after you poop. 18, it comes in a chrome can, got a bow. Oh, $18. You don't need that. Why don't you just light a match? God, you're a Neanderthal. Yeah, but a match works, doesn't it? I don't know how it works. I'm not a scientist. I don't know the chemical compound that sucks odor out of the air on immediate contact. But that smell can be so bad, you can't even strike it fast enough. Ah. a match, it's clear as a spring day in there. She goes in there, poops and pumps. I had to light a match to get that smell out of there.
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10: When you're on an airplane, there's a thing called plane etiquette, and it goes like this. Window gets an armrest and a wall. Middle gets two armrests. Aisle gets an armrest and a little bit of extra leg. We're not animals, we live in a society. So I was on a flight from Los Angeles to Houston, and I had the middle seat, and that sucks. So I'm sitting there with two armrests. Next to me is a petite young lady. She's doing her job, armrest wall. I'm in the middle, two armrests. Sitting next to me here is a great big black man who's as gay as the day is long. He sits down next to me and we do the niceties. Hello, hello. And then with no issue whatsoever, he sees my elbow there and he just went chock. And I went... Now I'm pretty upset, but he's a big guy and it's a long flight. So there's no need to get into an argument. So I have that argument that you have in your head where the other person doesn't know you're having an argument. And if you said this, then I would say, well, good sir, I think you're mistaken, right? So I turned to him and said what needed to be said. Why are you such a c-? Now, I understand that that word in this country isn't as popular as maybe it should be. People were freaking out. They were going, he did, he just said it, I heard him say it. Called that man a C-bomb, I heard him say it, Bob. Called the man a C-bomb, Bob. And he was shocked as well. He turned to me and went, excuse me? And he said, are you upset because you're trying to take my armrest? I said, it's not just that you're taking my armrest. Your elbow has come over the armrest and it's digging into my rib cage. And he said, well, maybe if you lost some weight. I know. I was gobsmacked. I didn't know what to say. I just turned to him and went, you bitchy queen. The air stewardess comes running back. Sir, this is not the situation to be swearing in. I went, yes, it is. We're having a fight. And she went, well, there's no need for name calling. I called the guy bitchy queen, so I sort of get what she's saying. And I turned to her and said, you know what? You're right. There is never a need for name calling. But as a proud gay man myself, I feel like I've earned the right to say such words, so. She apologized. The gay guy knows I'm lying. And as we're landing, the guy over the aisle leans over and goes, excuse me, you're Jim Jefferies, right? And I'm like, yeah, man, how you doing? And he went, I had no idea you were gay. Yeah, man.
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11: Right now, I wanted to take a couple of minutes to update you on one of my favorite people in the world, and that's my chubby little cousin, Harris. Last time I spoke with Harris, I said, what's been going on? And he said, I'm applying for college. Is there any way you can help me with my college essays? And I was like, yes. Because you're a weirdo, and whatever you're going to write is going to be insane. So I can read it to people in public, and it'll help me with my job. So I brought along a copy of his essay. And this is 100% real. The essay is titled, All the Small Things. Take the thumb. Even though it is just another finger, it is the most essential. It controls everything from eating and drinking to writing. Interestingly enough, I have found many things in life to be the same way. Already the essay makes no sense. When's the last time something interesting in your life happened you thought, this reminds me of my thumb? Never. He goes on. It's always the simple things that have the greatest impact. The splitting of an atom caused the death of over 200,000 people. Redbox turned the movie industry upside down with the simple notion of creating vending machines that sold movies. Yeah, those two things are comparable. 200,000 people are dead. And you can rent Mrs. Doubtfire for a dollar at the grocery store now. He goes on to describe a particularly interesting summer where he volunteered at a local hospital. This is how he described that experience. I was a human wheelbarrow, and let me tell you, it sucked. You can't say it sucked in a college essay. Later on, he talks about a particularly crazy day at the hospital. A week after I started, the incident occurred. When I set foot in the hospital that day, it was more crowded than ever. There weren't any nurses asking me if I wanted cookies. That's his gauge of how crazy things are at the hospital? Why isn't anyone asking me if I want cookies? A lot of people must have cancer. But what happened that day was Harris ended up meeting a gentleman who was illiterate. And he'd never met anyone illiterate before. And this really affected him. He described how he felt when he drove home that day. I remember thinking how bizarre it was that someone could not read. What if I couldn't read? I wouldn't be able to text my friends movie times or even order cheese biscuits from Red Lobster. These are the things that come to Harris's mind when he imagines a world where he can't read. First of all, you could easily do both those things if you couldn't read. I don't think illiterate people see movie posters and numbers that are like, no clue what that means. Can't piece that together. Now, the Red Lobster thing is weird also, because I don't know how many of you all have been to Red Lobster, but if you've been there, you know no one orders the cheese biscuits. Those are complimentary. They just sit them down on your table as soon as you get there. So what's Harris talking about? I'm guessing this is what happens. He finishes his biscuits, and he sees on the menu it says, if you finish your biscuits, feel free to order more. And he's like, thank God I can read. More biscuits, please.
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10: That's the thing. That's the thing about religious offense is it only ever takes place outside the religion. It's never in-house, and that's what bothers me about it. And Muslims do it too. Not all Muslims, but there's a certain section of Islamic society that's very sensitive to anything a non-believer does, be it something so heinous as misname a teddy bear or used recycled paper because it may or may not contain old editions of the Quran. Oh my God! If any of that happens, it's all... I'm paraphrasing. Basically... Which is cool. I like it that somebody believes in their philosophy so much that they get that upset. But if we know that they're that sensitive to anything a non-believer does, well then how come no Muslim in the history of time has ever gotten upset at the dude who named the city Islamabad? That's mere punctuation away from sacrilege. Nobody shakes their swords at the sky over that one, do they? I'll fix all the religions you give me half a chance. Like, no more naming your kids after messiahs. And that's not just Muslims. Christians do it too, but they do it in Spain and they say it wrong, so we didn't know what they were up to. And I didn't know that was Jesus. I thought it was a catchphrase for an ancient Grecian sitcom. Hey, Zeus! Yeah, man. No more naming your kids after messiahs. And just so I'm like, with those two groups of people, that's a social ticking time bomb. Spanish people and Muslims? Because those are two groups of people who are very good at boxing. Like, how close are we to seeing the poster? 12 rounds live from Las Vegas for the welterweight championship of the world! Jesus versus Muhammad! I dare say that would be one of the most contentious fights of our lifetime. If Jesus fought Muhammad, people from both sides of that coin would show up. The Pope, he'd come in a big plastic ball like a hamster.
2: I Heart Comedy.
15: Marriage is hard, you know. Is anybody married here? Right. Married, or as I like to call it, pre-divorced. The mystery isn't why half of all marriages end in divorce, it's why the other half end in more marriage. You know, there's that study, they say that people who are married live longer, as if that's supposed to make you think that it's because you're healthier and more balanced and whatever. That's not the reason. It's because you're just waiting for the other person to die. Because that's how you know you won. And women live longer than men. Because women are nature's perfect killing machines. That is their biological function. To kill the male species. But I am married. We have two kids. A girl and a boy. Thank you. Surrey and Maddox. And they are such a blessing, you guys. These kids are gifts from God. They're gifted. Any parents here? Probably not. You're all single and young. You parents, do you think your kids are gifted? Thinking your children are gifted. Every parent thinks their kid is gifted. Thinking your child is gifted is the exact same impulse as the guy who goes to the strip bar and says, "I think she really likes me." No, dude, I'm serious. I know everybody says it, but I really do think she likes me. She doesn't like you. And your kids are dumb.

0: just these images, just a giant olive. What? 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How come? And that's when the song starts. And you cannot stop the song for anything. The more you try to stop the song, the more the song goes over and over and over again in your head. Just, oh, come on, please, just, by Menon. Stop it, please, stop. By Menon, stop it, please, shut up. Shut up. And then you hear, shut up, who's talking? And that's when you realize that it's your inner child just playing with you, just talking back and forth to you. Because you don't play with inner child anymore, so your inner child's wide awake and just wants to play. And here you are negotiating with your inner child at night. Please, I have a very busy day tomorrow. Oh, please, I have a very busy day tomorrow. Bye, Menon, stop it.
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2: Think about this the other day. Like, scientists put the IQ level for mental retardation at 70. Right. In other words, if you have an IQ of 69, you're mentally retarded. Okay, if you have an IQ of 71, you're real close. Okay. Right? So here's 70. Every year since we've been keeping track of IQ in our country, every single year the average IQ drops. You see where we're headed? Yeah, we're hauling ass towards retarded. So we're either going to have to move the numbers or be honest. I think we'll move the number. That's what we do in our country, isn't it? You're never going to open the Lexington paper and it says we're all retarded. It's just an arbitrary number. 70, they just picked it. They could have picked 40. They could have picked 90. It's just arbitrary. They just grabbed one and ran with it, you know? That's what bothers me. I've learned more from so-called retarded people. Oh. Jeez. Let's get off the subject, because I will go forever. Listen to this fact. Last year, 81 people were bitten by sharks. Last year, 1,922 people were bitten by other people. Next time you're standing on the beach, looking out at the waves, thinking, I don't know if I want to get turned around. That's where the danger is. I don't know. You know the evolution chart, right? There's the chart of evolution. There's a space between the monkey and the human. I doubt that highly. There's an overlap, I'm sure. I'm not clinically depressed, but I am medically disappointed.
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4: Whenever I see those Civil War shows, they always have that little montage of photos because they had cameras back then, but the camera was like a birdhouse, and then there was like a stack and a powder, and then that would explode and take somebody's eye out during the picture. You'd see him like this. They didn't know anything about smiling back then either, did they? Nobody, you see those old pictures, they're all making the same face, right? Everyone's standing there like this. Were they getting ready for the picture? Like, okay, ready? All right, we're gonna take a picture. Everybody looks stoic and creepy. And it makes me wonder, when those pictures were finally developed, which I'm sure took a year and 4 months, do you think, like today, everybody gathered around the picture? Oh, let's look at the picture. They got the pictures from the railroad. Let's look. Oh, everybody. All right. Johnson smiles. We all look sullen and downtrodden, and Johnson looks happy to be alive. What an idiot. But I watched these shows about the Civil War, and I feel like I was in it. I would fight anywhere on the battlefield, but there's one place that's gotta suck. Being the guy that plays the flute. That had to blow, right? You're getting ready for a battle. There's gonna be cannons going off and muskets. Everybody's packing their bags up. All right, you guys, we ready to go?

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1: George Carlin.
2: I grew up in the neighborhood right next to Harlem. We had an interesting neighborhood. It was a little Irish neighborhood with Columbia University all on one side, like including everything connected with Columbia, like Juilliard School of Music was there, and the Union Theological Seminary, Jewish Theological Seminary, Riverside Church, St. Luke's Hospital, St. John the Divine Cathedral, all of that stuff on one side, and on the other side, Harlem. And we call our little neighborhood White Harlem, because it sounded bad, you know? Where are you from? White Harlem. Hey. Sound tough, sound down. The real name was Morningside Heights. Sounds so faggy. To us, anyway, faggy had nothing to do with sex. A fag was just a sissy. Fag was a guy that wouldn't stay out late or go stealing or hitching on trucks or something, right? Ah, he's a fag, he's gotta go home. Go home, you fag, it's 10 o'clock, the big fag's going home. Queer, we knew what a queer was. Queer was a queer, right? Queer was the word you learned after homo. He's a homo.
3: He's a homo, he's a homo.
2: Then queer. In fact, the difference between a fag and a fag was a guy that wouldn't go town with you beating up queers, right? Part of that Irish street macho of the era. We were still into gang fighting then and all that. But talking about being black, like I've been black since I was 14, I think, on and off, kind of sometimes darker than others, depending on who I was hanging out with, but kind of interested in black street culture because it's attractive. It's free, oddly enough. You know, the least free people are the freest to be free in their culture and their dealings. You get more eye contact from a black person in the street. They're easier with their body, man. They're more open with their songs, with their troubles, you know. There's a freedom, there's a liberation in it, which we saw. And Dick, I noticed, like, if you take five white guys, I mean Anglo, Irish, English, kind of my white guys, not some exotic middle European white guy, but you, Mike, this really white guy, Jim, you know? Like phosphorescent Irish skin, man. You see us glowing at the beach, right? Burning peeled, man. I never try to get a tan, I just try to neutralize the blue, you know? If I can keep even with flesh tone, I'm happy, man. It's just too hard. You gotta go out 7 minutes the first day, 9 minutes the second day, 11 minutes the third day. Then it's cloudy for 3 days. You stay home on Sunday, you fall asleep drunk at the beach 7 hours and burn and peel for a week and a half. So you get five white guys like this, my kind of guys from my neighborhood.
4: You know, these guys here.
2: Five white guys and put them with five black guys and let them hang around together for about a month. And at the end of the month, you'll notice that the white guys are walking and talking and standing like the black guys do. You'll never see the black guys saying, "Oh, golly, we won the big game today." Yes, but you'll see guys with red hair and freckles named Duffy say, "What's happening? Nothing to it. You got it, man. Hey, nice. That's cool. It's all right, baby. I don't know. What's happening?"
4: And where do you think you're going now?
2: I'll sit out.
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6: I'm not a violent guy neither. I'm a real. I only had one fight in my whole life in the fifth grade with a dude named Ephraim Robinson. And I figured, well, I ain't fighting no more because evidently I don't do this right. No, you know, usually after you lose a fight and it's a crowd around, you go into your show business, you know, you'd be saying, people are watching. He said, "That's your ass. You're dead." He kicks your ass, so you got to do him one better.
7: "You are dead. You're a dead man. That's all. You mind your business, huh? Mind your business. That's all. Mind your business.
8: Come on, man. It ain't worth it. It ain't worth it.
7: Shut up, man. You're dead. The next time you see me, just lay on the ground, all right? Because you're dead. You're dead. That's all. Plain and simple, you're dead, that's all. That's all there is to it."
6: Ephraim beat my ass up so bad, I just got up and said, "Okay, that's enough for me, Ephraim. I won't be giving you no more trouble. Just don't beat my ass, no. I'm gonna just pick my teeth up and get out of here." "You can lift your foot up, Ephraim, is one of them. You got one of my teeth lodged in your knuckle, Ephraim. Can I have that?" "Thank you, appreciate it. And about the shoe, I'm gonna have that removed and send that to you, okay? Clean it all up and everything. No trouble from this guy. This guy is mean. He still live in Roosevelt, too. Now I see him. I drive past and hang my wrist out the window. I say, look at this watch. I'll run your ass over now, Ephraim."
7: He's my friend. And I was, hey, hey, what's happening? What's happening, man? Yeah, my man Ed. And she said, I hate that mother. Beat my ass. I give him $5. I say, how you doing, man? But I don't want him to kick my ass again. My man Ed, how you doing? She said, just don't beat my ass no more.
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5: Rappers have been rapping a lot lately, primarily in their raps. But how they like a woman with a Coke bottle frame. Mmm, give me that Coke bottle frame. Ooh, I like that Coke bottle frame. I'm an open-minded individual, so I did some thinking on it, and I decided that I, too, enjoy a woman with a Coke bottle frame. You know what I'm talking about. No arms, no separated legs. Just a fat base at the bottom. Headless with a hollow neck and body filled with corn syrup. Return her in Michigan and you get 5 cents. I guess what I'm saying in a roundabout way is, and I don't know if I have any ladies in here that agree with me, but sometimes I think hip-hop can be a little bit objectifying to women. I don't know if there are any girls that agree. I apologize. You ever have a guy interrupt what you're talking about to check out a woman? You ever seen him do that? This guy's like, hold on a second. What were you saying? And I was like, no, what were you doing? Because I was trying to see if that chick was hot. Her body was banging, but her face was busted. Whatever. Throw a bag over her head, right? When, in what situation, with what girl, and under what circumstances, would you ever be like, hey, so this is my place, sorry, it's a little messy. Can you eat something to drink? Yeah, white wine? Okay, 2 white wines coming right up. So you got to work tomorrow? Yeah, me neither, huh? Lazy Sunday? I know it's Saturday, but same principles. Here you go. You know, if you wanted to, you could spend the night. Is that too forward? You know, yeah? Yeah, of course. I mean, there's an emotional connection. Let's see if there's a physical one, too. Do you mind, though, would you, before we get started? Did you put this bag over your head? No, it's never going to happen. First of all, he didn't specify if it was paper or plastic. That's very dangerous.
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9: I'm quite handy with the ladies. I'm a great lover, I bet. Although I've broken up with my girlfriend, I'd like to get back with her. I mean, you find that one special person that you love and you trust and whose microbes you've developed a resistance to. Well, it happened a few months ago. I said to her one day, I said, babe? Well, we had nicknames. She says, yes, Paul Bunyan. I said, when we first met, how much love did you have for me? She said, zero. I said, and how much now? And you know what she said? 1 billion times that. She's very sexy. She reminded me of the Sphinx, you know, because she's very mysterious and eternal and solid, and her nose was shot off by French soldiers. The list went on and on. She's very beautiful. She has a heart-shaped face, not like a Valentine's heart, but like a real heart with the veins and the arteries. Oh, it turns me on. She's schizoid. She's good people, but... She said, Emo, I'm seeing another man. I said, well, try rubbing your eyes or something. Well... The next day, I caught her in bed with this other guy. I was crushed. I said, get off me, you two.
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8: I also was raised in a very strict Catholic environment. Do we have other Catholics here tonight by applause? Where are you at? Yeah, a few of you? Yeah, good. Practicing or recovering, a little bit of both probably, yeah. See, I had to go to Catholic school for 10 years of my education, and Catholic school screwed my life up. It really does. But people always get the wrong impression, though, whenever I say Catholic school screwed my life up. So let me just clear it up here for you all. Because, you know, it was never like, okay, Kevin, show us on the doll where the Monsignor touched you. I was never actually touched, okay? And that's my point. Not that I didn't try, don't get me wrong, but... And I'm not trying to make a joke out of this whole priest pedophile thing, because that's a serious issue. We read about these stories in the paper today. And this is so weird, too. The parish priest that I grew up with, he was convicted last year of molesting like 20 kids over a 30-year period. And some of these kids I went to school with. They were friends of mine. They were altar boys right alongside of me. When I found this out, I freaked out, because I was like, well, what the hell was wrong with me, you know? Was I not pretty enough, smart enough? I wore a dress for that man. I did. It's always the victims that blame themselves, you know. I don't know. But I think if you're going to be a part of an organized religion, Catholicism is one of the best. Because especially when you're a kid growing up, because you get to go to communion, and they serve wine at communion. That's totally cool, isn't it? My mom is actually the first person that turned me on to communion because, well, my mother loved communion. Oh, my God. Communion to mom is like an extension of happy hour. He threw $2 on the plate. It was all you could drink till 5, basically. She had a salt lick on her wrist. It was very embarrassing. I'm just pretty sure it's not very proper to order a chilled shot from the blood of the Holy Jesus, but that's just me. I don't know where that's written in the scriptures, actually.
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11: I went to the grand opening of a bar on the Las Vegas Strip. And it was like a grand opening, so it's like Vegas, they blow it out. There's strippers and hookers on stilts and midgets. It's just the whole production. So it was open bar, which is great, anytime. And I look over and I see an old man, big beard, and he's got a sequins vest and a matching sequins top hat. All right. On his shoulder is a little spider monkey. Also, sequins vest, sequins top hat. You know, very natural, it's how they're raised. So when you're drunk, like blackout drunk, and you see that, it was just like, gah, monkey hat. It's like, made it. So I stumble over to this guy. So then I go, hey, can I play with it? And the guy's like, no, drunk guy number 10,000 that's asked me tonight. But then he goes, why don't you give him $1, see what happens? Could not get the dollar out fast enough. Pull a dollar out. The monkey takes it, climbs down off the guy, puts the dollar into his pocket, walks up to me, high fives me. I was so happy. A monkey high five? A little monkey hand high fiving me. I love monkeys, but I love high fiving. And those two things came together in a magic moment. So exciting. So now I'm just giving him all my singles. Every dollar I have is just like. So then I think, I'm like, what if I up the dollar amount? Maybe some new stuff will happen. I don't know. Maybe I'll give him a 10. Maybe I can get like a little poop snowball. He can throw that at somebody I don't like. Just cross the casino. I start giving him fives. Nothing. Same thing. Tens. Same. High five. 20s. Just hand over all my money. Nothing. High five. So I pull out a $100 bill. Brand new. $100. Hand it to the monkey. If someone told me 10 years ago, like, someday you'll give $100 to a monkey, I'd be like, what? That will never happen. But no. So I give the monkey $100. Monkey takes it, high five. Just at that moment, blonde girl walks up, hey, what's going on? Is that your monkey? And the guy's like, yeah, give him $1. Girl pulls out $1, pulls it out, gives it to the monkey. Monkey takes it, puts it in the guy's pocket, climbs up onto her shoulders, and starts dancing and playing with her hair. What? Literally, like, cloud nine. She's dancing. The monkey is, like braiding it for $1. But it was like the weirdest way to lose $300 in Vegas. Never had that happen. My friends are like, how much are you down? I'm like, 300. They're like, poker or blackjack? I'm like, monkey high five.
10: No, but there's nothing to watch. Sharon loves the House and Garden Channel. And I... You like that?
12: Yeah.
10: Oh, with that Trading... I love Trading Spaces because... Isn't that great? Because they got... You know, the friends redecorate the other friend's house and then they get in a fight and never talk to each other again. I love that. But we watch SpongeBob because the kids. It's hard, though, with the kids. You want to watch TV and they're up. You know what I mean? Does that happen? All right. So, now, what age did your kids get annoying?
12: Birth.
10: Okay, I will do the jokes, okay? And you know she'll be at work on Monday going, so I said birth, the whole place went crazy. It was unbelievable. Yeah. All right. So now, what was the first indication that it wasn't going to be all cutesy, wootsy?
12: 10
10: is bad? Forget it, the 13. This is what Henry's doing now. He's in this ignoring me stage. So the other day, he's sitting on the couch. I'm like, Henry. Like nothing. So finally, I just yell his name. And then he goes, can't you see I'm doing something? What are you, deaf? And I said, first of all, you do not talk to me like that. And second of all, it's what are you, blind, okay? I'll give you a few minutes to get that joke, okay? It's what are you, visually impaired is what it is. Visually, I work at a clinic for the visually impaired people with fat asses. This is the other thing. You're not supposed to curse around children. Were you aware of this? Did you curse around your kids? I love F. F is the best word in the entire world. I swear to God. It's a noun, verb, adverb, action. But I'm at the stage. All my friends are having kids. My best friend from college is pregnant, but I think the baby's growing in her ass. I mean, it's unbelievable. She's not supposed to show her. She's got the fattest ass. Then she calls me and asks me if that joke is about her. I'm like, no. Do you spell around the kids or no? Here's what happens. You start spelling because you don't want them to know what you're talking about. It's the worst habit to get into because now I'll go out to dinner, I'll start spelling about someone at the next table. I realize they're 45 years old to know exactly what I'm talking about. This was the worst thing that freaked me out when I had a child. Like, every day when I was growing up, my mother used to say, when you grow up and have kids, I hope the kid turns out to be just like you. Like, now it's my biggest fear because I love to torture my mother. I actually did this to my mother a few weeks ago. If you want to piss your mother off, do this. It works great. Next time you're driving with your mother, stop in front of the local strip joint, put the car in park, and say, I'll be right back. I just have to run in and pick up my check. Get it? Like you're working there as a stripper. I did that joke in Atlanta and someone yelled out, we get paid cash.
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4: So my name's Frank. I'm from a little suburb of Chicago, Wisconsin. Good to be here. I was in Arkansas a couple weeks ago. It's great to be back on Earth. Love traveling all over the country. I was in Utah. Anybody ever been to Utah on purpose? There's emceeing an ice cream eating contest at a grade school in Utah. You know what that looks like? A bunch of little fat kids sitting in a circle going, I can see a glacier in my head. Mom's outside, come on, Junior, you can eat some. I was like, don't wear Chunky Monkey, Ma. Tastes real good, but Ben and Jerry's hurts my head too much. Put that on television, get a sponsor, that'd be better than the WWF on Springer right there. Be easy to get a sponsor. The National Ice Cream Eating Championships brought to you by Bufferin. I totally get it now. Well, my favorite thing about Utah is they don't swear there. They use replacement words. You know what those are? Replacement words. You ever see a movie on television doesn't belong on television because it's got too much swearing in it? So what they do is they take out all the bad words, replace them with the most ridiculous word possible. They have these tough guys running around trying to look tough, but they're saying things like, what the fruit is going on here? Hey, shut up, you ice cream cone. Did you call me an ice cream cone? You better believe it, you gobble damp and fruit and dumb soup. These people don't sound mad, they sound hungry. Give them a piece of pie. That's what my mom used to say. Every time someone went wrong, she'd be like, have a piece of pie. Have a piece of pie. I think that you should have a piece of pie. Apparently, my mom sounded a lot like Adam Sandler. How do you not recognize that as a kid? Mom, I'm thirsty. Have some high-quality H2O. If you add some powdered milk, it will be a good high-quality H2O milk. It's a substance that will go along well with the piece of pie that you are partaking in. It's going to taste so good. Adam Sandler sounds kind of like a monkey when you think about it, doesn't it?
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5: I kid the gay guys, but you know what, man? Well, at least a gay guy doesn't have to run out during halftime and pick up a box of tampoonies and hope to God he's coming back with the right absorbance. See, you know, you girls, this is your area, okay? Police it yourselves. How does that make it onto our list when they move in? All of a sudden, it's my responsibility? Take care of your tampons? Can't you go to Costco or Sam's Club and get one of them 55-gallon drums? Your period's covered for 3 years and you're not going to bother me with it? I think you girls are getting bad information. I was reading that Cosmopolitan. That's a piece of rubbish, that magazine. And there's a big article in there on how to fake orgasm properly. And it's a big article. It's continued on page 78. I mean, I couldn't even get through it at one sitting. And as I'm reading this, it occurs to me, going, you know, that's nothing. You know that? Men can fake whole relationships, all right? I mean, anybody can lay there and jiggle around for 30 seconds. You know, you try walking around with that smile on your face after 7 years.
3: 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You've come to the right place. 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
7: Time now for a Shakespearean play. A brief bit of culture once again, interspersed with all the strangeness. From you, I need something that is topical that's been in the news recently. To base. All right. Should be real. Harrisburg and Studio 54. 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Radioation. Okay. Wow, man, why can't you say the damn words? I don't know, Tommy. I'm on liquid wrench. I'm really feeling mellow. Shakespeare, a play based upon the suggestions, Harrisburg, Studio 54. But first, before we do the play, I'd like to talk about the very serious subject of schizophrenia. No, he doesn't. Shut up. Let him talk. Wonder what chairs think about all day. Oh, here comes another ass. A Shakespearean play based upon your suggestion of Three Mile Island, Pennsylvania, which will be titled A Meltdowner's Nightmare.
8: Suggestion. 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
11: All right. Kangaroos can't hop backwards. It's not very funny, but you learned something. I don't care how drunk you get tonight, you will never forget that. You'll be in Australia 9 years from now. Your friend will get attacked by a kangaroo and you'll instinctively yell, "Get behind him!"
12: Wait, how did I know to say that? How did I know to say that? Am I a wizard? Have I always been a wizard? Well, then why don't I have a demon? I love Snapple facts. I wish they would hire me. I'd give them facts that'd be silly, like babies aren't dishwasher safe. People be like, oh my goodness, who doesn't know this? Well, I guess if they keep one baby out of the dishwasher, they're doing a good thing over there. Thanks, Summer Peach.
11: I prefer the tease. This is my impression of Johnny Depp before he leaves his house at night. If you don't know, Johnny Depp's 48 years old. I assume it goes like this. Hold on, guys, I'll be right with you. I have to put on another bracelet. I only have 6 on. I want to wear 7 tonight. You're in a hurry, but I have to make sure my belt is askew and my handkerchief is just so, because I'm almost 50 and I love accessories. Cool should have a cutoff, and my vote is 48. The TV show Intervention is like Punk'd for junkies.
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13: I like a good reason to drink. I love like a sad friend. A sad friend going through a breakup, best excuse to drink, to justify day drinking to anybody. You get a friend going through a breakup. Every time my friend is going through a breakup, like having trouble with girls, you know, he's like, things aren't going so good with Susie. I'm like, oh, really? You need to talk about it at 2 in the afternoon. Because you could justify it to anyone. I could justify it to my girl. It's like, well, what am I supposed to do, Sheila? Fake girlfriend named Sheila? He's expecting me to just leave. He's my best friend, you bitch. Now leave him here by himself? What? Well, yeah, I got wings. Susie hated when he ate wings. Now he can eat all the wings he wants. I'm going to do that for him. What's that? I don't know when he's showing up. But when he does, he's going to see how good of a friend I am. He really wants to go to Mexico. But I've been that sad friend before. I've been that sad guy that people need to cheer up. And I've been a sad guy so much, one of my favorite things to think about is suicide. I think about it constantly. To a point where you could say it's a hobby. And the thing is, I would never be able to bring myself to do it. But in the case, here's what I do. I've written a very vague suicide note that I keep with me at all times. So in the case that I die in some crazy way, it's like I'm going to get hit by lightning and I'm going to die. And then people are going to run up to my smoldering body and go, oh my God, he got hit by lightning. Hold on, there's a note. Oh, no way. No way. Oh, that Jonah Ray always one step ahead of the rest, really.
14: Maria Bamford.
15: Trying to be a good person. Anybody here using canvas bags instead of the plastics? You doing that? You're not doing that? I'm not even using bags anymore, man. Because I've learned to juggle. Yeah. I can only shop in groups of three, but that's not stopping me. I'm also, this is my last outfit. I'm no longer consuming. This is it. Now I'm just gonna borrow stuff. You gonna use that money? Every morning I carry my clay jug on my head down to the 7-Eleven, fill that with Diet Coke, bring it back to the community well. I think that seems to be really disturbing people. I started taking the bus, and where are you right now? I'm on the bus. Oh my God. What happened to your car? It's fine, I just thought I'd take the bus. Do you need me to pick you up? No, I'm on the bus. Maria, you okay? I don't know anymore.
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17: My sex life, very healthy. Me and my wife, we have sex, but at this point, we don't have sex in the dark any longer. That's what once you have kids, you realize, wow, it's always light out, isn't it? Because that's the only time you can slot it in. We're having sex one day, a couple weeks ago, and all of a sudden I just heard, I look up and the dog is looking in my eyes. It's a very weird thing to be having sex with my wife and there's a living thing making eye contact with me. Including my wife, by the way. If she's looking at my eyes, I'm like, what? What did I forget? So the dog is trying to lick my face. He thinks there's a game going on. He's like, what are we doing? You jump on her, I jump on you? How's it work? And I'm pushing him back, but I'm not going to stop. You can't stop because it doesn't start that often to stop it. My wife is going to spring up and be like, I got to go throw some laundry in the dryer. I got to go pick some stuff up. I got to drive somebody's. The only way I'm going to finish is if I just hold on to her and follow her around through town while she does stuff. Hey, what's up, Jim? Dog looking in my eye. So now the dog is licking my, I'm having sex with my wife and there's a dog licking my foot. Feels pleasant. Cute little puppy, look at my toes, it's pleasant. It's like when you're having sex on a hot night, you're sweaty and you catch a little breeze in the ceiling fan, you're like, that's pleasant. I like that. I'm gonna remember to turn that on. It's very nice. Morning sex, that's what saves you. That's what saves the marriage. I sleep with my wife in the spoons position, yeah? Holding her in the morning, I just kinda knock on the back door. See if anybody's home. And then if she pushes back, then it's on. Nobody says a word. You don't open your eyes. That's just how you start going. Just don't look at me. Don't you look at me. 10 minutes later, my daughter starts crying in the next room. My wife goes to get up, and she's squirming like a cat, but I got her. Yeah. Got my leg over the top. It's not rape, but she can't get up. So Finally, she just makes a fist, reaches back, punches me, jumps up. I cry myself back to sleep. The next morning, I'm knocking. She's not answering. And then she farted. And the sex was dead. It was over. Because that's what a fart is. It's dying food in your stomach, the gases of death being shot back.
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18: 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So Leo will describe the parts of the joke that are essential to know about that you can't see if you're just listening to this. I want to make a revolving door that says pull on it. See how obedient people are, you know? Oh, it's one of these.
19: 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Because that's what the joke was.
18: 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And then I wait for like a rainy day and I break it out. Just be out on the street and be like, hey, how's it going? It's pretty crappy weather. Also, watch out, there's a wizard back there. Yeah, this was large and I was Korean. He's pretty mad.
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4: We was going to my stepmother's funeral, and it was like one of the coldest days in the history of Peoria, Illinois, like 20 below zero. Then you go home, right, and you eat everything. All the neighbors bring food. You know, everybody brings something. You eat and drink, forget about the past, try to look forward. A lady named Miss Irene brought some dressing, beautiful dressing with almonds, you know. It was beautiful. Miss Irene used to help raise me, too, you know, with my grandmother. And she had some beautiful dressing. We was eating it till somebody saw some little feet on the almonds.
5: I say, Rich, there's some feet hanging on my almonds.
4: Say, well, you the only one got a roach. The rest of us had almonds. Now kiss my ass. I don't want to hear it, all right?
5: My grandmother said, now don't say nothing to her, boy. So you know she going blind. Say she can't see very well. She probably left the oven open overnight and they crawled in there. But you did have roaches, baby. You had roaches just like everybody else. They're good too, wasn't they, honey?
4: I said this, damn, you know it's damn near impossible to kill roaches. I mean, they just won't die. You be talking about decon roaches, laugh in your face. Roaches come out of them.
5: Hey, when are you gonna have some more decon? Say Friday, okay. Say it's a decon party Friday, fella. You got anything for the rats? Cause they coming Thursday.
4: Ain't nothing can kill roaches for sure except 12D.
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6: We love you Latinos. We knew you were here. There's 9 Astro fans in the parking lot, so they all got like stickers of roosters and Brahma bulls.
7: Yeah.
6: And then on the back window, they got those funny stickers like the dad sticker, the mom sticker, the 10 little kid stickers. The littlest kid's already pregnant in the stickers.
7: Aha, la tuya, wey puto.
6: I don't give a f- We learned Spanish by getting jumped by you Mexicans.
7: Yeah.
6: We love you guys, though. We love Latinas, boy. Woo! They are fertile creatures, though, I'll tell you that much. You want to come Mexican, you better wear a condom and you better put a fruit roll up on top of that.
7: Word.
6: I'll tell you what, that's like throwing a gallon of water on a gremlin. 5 babies will shoot out of her immediately.
7: And Mexicans are already born with Raiders jerseys on.
6: Yeah.
7: And 2 felonies right away.
6: Right away.
7: Don't get mad. We don't make the rules. Jesus does.
6: Amen. But we love you Latinos, man. We love that Mexican beer like Tecate. The only beer in America you buy a 30-pack comes with a soccer ball. Come on.
7: I don't see Coors Light giving out hacky sacks and frisbees to the white kids.
6: Yeah. And we love Tapatio and Cholula hot sauce. You better bet your ass. Believe me, testify. And we love the Latinos. They could communicate to one another like the Mayans simply by whistling like, Maria!
7: Look, white people, black people, look around. These Mexicans know what he just said.
6: Yeah.
7: You heard the dog whisper? I'm the cholo whisperer, SS.
6: Totally.
7: He said, Maria, hurry up and do the laundry before I hit you. That's what he just said.
6: Listen, not that we condone hitting women. All we're saying is you hit that bitch hard enough, she ain't calling the cops. That's what we're saying. That's where Chris Brown, if he had child locks, click, click, get your umbrella, Rihanna. It's going to be a long night in this bitch. You know what I'm talking about?
7: All right, racism and abuse. Let's keep going.
6: Yeah.
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8: Russell Peters.
9: When I went to Hong Kong, I wanted to go shopping, right? And I don't drive, obviously, when I'm there. Because I'm not strong enough to carry a rickshaw, but I don't drive when I'm there. But I'm there, and I go to the guy at the hotel. I go, hey, I want to go shopping. What's the shopping area? Like, what's the best place to go shopping? Oh, you want to go shopping, huh? You want to go to Chim Sha Tsui? And I go, I don't know what you just said, but... how are you going to travel? Taxi? I go, nah, I'm gonna try and take the train. Oh, train's good. Hong Kong has the best train service. I'm like, that's cool. Is there something I should, what's the stop that I need to get off at? You want to get off at the stop called Chim Sa Choi? I go, well, how am I going to know when I'm there? I can't read the symbols. I don't know which chimney and bridge leads me to shopping. Why can't they just have a picture of a person holding a bunch of bags going? I go, so how will I know when I'm there? He goes, okay, so when you're on the train, you must listen. What am I listening for? For a sound. I go, well, what's the sound I'm listening for? When on the train, right before you get to your stop, you're going to hear, boom. And then what? Then you listen for Chim Sa Choi. I go, Tim's Bok Choy. No, Chim Sa Choi. Tim's got a boy. Chim Sa Choi. Try to say it just like me. Chim Sa Choi. So I go, Chim Sa Choi, right? I just copied him exactly, and he goes, oh, you speak Cantonese. I go, no, I'm copying you.
5: You do good.
9: So I'm on the train, right? And I want to listen to my iPod, but I can't now because I have to listen for boom. So I'm sitting there, and the only way I can remember Chim Sa Choi without having to do this all the time is I'm sitting there, and I swear to God, I'm sitting there. I must look like a crazy person. I'm sitting on the train. I'm going, Chim Sa Choi, and I don't care. Chim Sa Choi, and I don't... So we're getting to our first stop, and I hear boom. And I'm like... Then I hear, then the doors close and we start moving. We get to the next stop, I hear,
5: Quarry Bay.
9: Did he just say Quarry Bay? Why can't I go shopping in Quarry Bay? I can say Quarry Bay. So we start moving again, and then I hear,
5: Chim Sa Choi.
9: I swear to God, I must have looked like a lunatic. Because the minute I heard Chim Sa Choi, I jumped out of my seat. I was like, Chim Sa Choi! And I'm sure everybody thought I was there studying. He's a kung fu master.
5: And he's studying it in the shopping district.
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8: I do believe in my heart that any five guys in this room could beat the Indian cricket team at cricket. I do believe that. Because cricket's not a sport. Like, let's just... They wear khakis. You understand what I'm saying? Like... And sweater vests. Like, it's not a... If you can stop the game and go to church, that's not... not a sport. We got some non-sports. Like, the worst time of the year for us is the summer. When ESPN, when they run out of things, when football is done, hockey's done, basketball, that's when they start putting on activities. They say they're sports, but they're activities. Like, let's be dart throwing, cup stacking, the spelling bee, which... The spelling bee is crazy because think about the spelling bee. ESPN shows the spelling bee. So this is a station dedicated toward athletics and jocks. And they shut the whole thing down for one day, and they put these kids on who never got picked for any team ever to come and spell words that nobody ever uses. You know, it's just... activities, man, activities. And here's how you know your sport is not a sport. Here's how you know your sport is really just an activity. If you're the best in the world at your sport, and you have a roommate... Like, you hold the world record, but you split the cable bill. That's not sexy. Michael Jordan didn't have roommates. You understand? Like, Michael Jordan never came home from winning a championship, and there were three guys on beanbags playing PlayStation. And he was like, hey, guys, how's it going? Yeah, we won. Thanks, we won. Yeah. Hey, anybody know what happened to that chow mein that I had in there? It was almost full. I had a thing of chow mein. So nobody knows what. All right. I said I was gonna win a championship, come home, and eat that chow mein.

0: And she's like, oh, yeah, I understand this. This makes perfect sense. This second. You ever watch basketball with a girl who's not into sports and someone shoots a three-pointer from far away, from like the other, you know, free throw, it goes right in. Long three-pointer. And girl's like, oh, my God, that was amazing. How much is that worth? Three? No! Yeah, anything past that line is just three. No, no! He was far away. And he's cute. I mean, come on.
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3: Beautiful day today. Boy, wasn't it? Good Lord, it was pretty. I'm standing outside the hotel. I'm just admiring the day, and a guy walks out, and I go, beautiful day, isn't it? You know what he said to me? Wait 5 minutes. It'll change. Everybody says that. But you know why they say it? Because they know the weather in their area. You live in an area long enough, you know what the weather's going to be like. It seems to me the only people ever surprised about the weather are the people who report it on TV. It's like they get amnesia every year. Now, like, where I'm from in Texas, this is the weather in a nutshell. It's pretty much the same like up here. In the spring, it's nice. It rains a little bit. In the fall, it's beautiful. The winter's cold. And in the summer, it's hot and humid. Write it down. But every year, I hear some Texas weatherman end his forecast by saying, and I don't ever remember being this humid in Texas ever before. I want to see this sports guy lean over and go, pow! Last August. Here's a guess, probably next August. There's history involved in humidity, folks. Did you know 5,000 years ago, when the Mississippi Indians made their way across this great country, they left behind beautiful burial grounds and hieroglyphics. When the hieroglyphics were translated, you know what they said? Damn it, it's humid in August. But I think weather people make stuff up anyway, like the heat index. There's no such thing as a heat index. If it's 100 degrees, it feels like 100 degrees. But wouldn't it be great if other things in life worked as well as the heat index? Let's say you get pulled over by the cops. Mr. Engvall, I clocked you at 103 miles an hour. Yeah, but it only felt like I was doing 55. Must be that speed index. Wind chill factor, totally made up. I was at a party one night. I'm talking to this guy, and I found out he's a chief meteorologist. Apparently, they travel in tribes. I didn't know this. But he told me that the wind chill factor is not based on any scientific fact. This is how the weather might feel if you were standing naked outside during a snowstorm. Who's got that job? You know he's a smoker. It's like, hey, Billy, it's 9:45. Why don't you strip down, head on outside? All right, man. Jeez. It's going to be 50 below zero out here, man. All right, that's cool. I'll put it in the forecast. Come on inside. I'm going to finish my cigarette. I'll be right in there. Lord, and don't let it snow in Texas. Oh, shut the state down. Remember as a kid watching TV and you'd hear this noise? Doot, doot, doot. Now, you knew something bad was happening. That was the weather warning. And that scared me to death. It still scares me. I'll be watching TV and hear that doot, doot, doot. I'm like, oh, man. My kid's like, what? And I go, I don't know, but we're going to die. And they don't just shut it off. They keep it going. Like, doot, doot, doot. And I'm thinking tornado, doot, doot, flood, doot, doot. Jehovah Witness in the neighborhood. What's going on? And then here comes Wally Weatherman. Up to an inch of snow is headed for your area. We urge you to go to the store, steal food, hoard gas. If you're an elderly American, you will not make it through this storm. An inch of snow, folks, enough snow to make a footprint is headed to your area. You guys, an inch of snow, you're like, I can still find my golf ball. Hang on a second.
2: Joan Rivers.
4: I did the charity for Olivia Newton-John. I never met this bitch. Never met this bitch. I talked about this on the View with all of them, with Barbara and Whoopi and Sherry and the Nazi. I talked about this all the time. Oh, I can call her a Nazi. I lost my entire family at Auschwitz, okay? They were in the other bus and it broke down. They never showed up. It was, I was standing in the gift shop for hours.

0: They have the best gift shop at Auschwitz. They have... Here it comes. Yes. Yes. Smoked ham. A Hitler watch. The hands. When they get to noon. Hi. And they have a pen, watch the Jews go in the oven, watch the Jews come out of the oven. Too much? Then I won't tell you my Whitney Houston joke. And she was the best dressed at the Grammys. She was a mahogany from head to toe. And
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2: Think birds ever say, I know this sounds crazy, but tomorrow I'm gonna try and kill two people with one stone. I don't know if we're gonna have time, but we're gonna try. It's like, when in history was there an abundance of birds and a shortage of stones? Who made that saying up? It doesn't make any sense. I don't understand it. Some guy just walking around, sees a couple guys throwing rocks, you know. Oh, hey guys, I don't know if you heard, but we have a rock shortage right now, so. Could you just use one of those? Thank you. Actually, no, try and get two with that one, yeah. Oh, wait. You know what? Remember that and tell everyone forever. What if you could respond to what people wrote in your senior yearbook? Dear Mackenzie, thanks for telling me that I'm cool. Math class was awesome. I just want to thank you for encouraging me to have a kick-ass summer. Because, I'm going to be honest, I don't know if I would have if you wouldn't have. Sincerely, Nick. P.S. I haven't changed. I looked up bisexual in the dictionary, and it just said see gay.
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5: I was at the breakfast table this morning, and I read in the newspaper that more and more adults are living at home with their parents. That surprised me. I was like, Mom, did you read this? I couldn't believe it. So surprised I caught Fruit Loops all over my bib. Came out all haphazardly. I'm joking. My mom read that for me. Sound it out. Sound it out. Maury and Maury. Adults. I don't like reading the newspaper. Because, first of all, it's hard. Also, they never wrap up a story on the front page. And I'm never curious enough to go inside to find out how anything ever ends. And after a 9-year trial, the jury finally came in with a verdict of continued on page 22, column C. I guess I'll never know. You ever see these people? I want to learn. I want to be a learner of things. You want me to know what's going on? You put a picture of it on the front page. Reading's hard. You ever try that? No, I read good. Goodly. But I hate when you're trying to read something and you come across the expression, one thing led to another. What in the hell kind of lazy writing is that? Isn't that your job as the writer to tell me how this led to that? You can just throw that in there? Adolf Hitler was rejected as a young man in his application to art school. One thing led to another. And the United States dropped 2 atomic bombs on the sovereign nation of Japan. This is some pamphlet!
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4: I was in Seattle. I ate the food and I started thinking, oh no, I have food poisoning. I mean, I have food poisoning. I'm gonna be sick. But it wasn't real. It was just like crazy Jew brain, you know, just like, I'm sick. So I thought, you know what food poisoning is? I know what I'll do. I'll run to the bathroom and force myself to vomit so that I won't be sick anymore, which is not science. That is not science. That's not how it works. You don't get poison and then you run and vomit and all of this energy comes out of you. You're like, I'm good, let's get in the game or whatever. But I was just crazy at that point. So I run to the bathroom, I get on my knees in front of the toilet and I just start trying, like, but I don't know how to do it because I'm not like a girl or whatever. And so I'm just like, I can't even express to you how intensely I'm going for it. Like, I can't, like, so intense. It's just, nothing's happening. Tears streaming down my face, just further and further without any result. Like, like I look like a Arnold Schwarzenegger when he pops out onto Mars in Total Recall. See you at the party, Richter. I mean, I'm keeping going further and further until finally I just all the way down my own esophagus, through my digestive tract, pop out my own ass, throw up a peace sign, back up, black power, nothing. You guys got weird in the last moment of that bit. I want to let you down easy. This part of the story didn't really happen.
6: George Carlin.
7: The FCC, the Federal Communications Commission, decided all by itself that radio and television were the only two parts of American life not protected by the free speech provisions of the First Amendment to the Constitution. I'd like to repeat that because it sounds vaguely important. The FCC, an appointed body, not elected, answerable only to the president, decided on its own that radio and television were the only two parts of American life not protected by the First Amendment to the Constitution. And why did they decide that? Because they got a letter from a minister in Mississippi. A Reverend Donald Wildman in Mississippi heard something on the radio that he didn't like. Well, Reverend, did anyone ever tell you there are two knobs on the radio? Of course, I'm sure the Reverend isn't that comfortable with anything that has two knobs on it. But hey, Reverend, there are two knobs on the radio. One of them turns the radio off, and the other one changes the station. Imagine that, Reverend. You can actually change the station. It's called freedom of choice, and it's one of the principles this country was founded upon. Look it up in the library, Reverend, if you have any of them left when you finish burning all the books.
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8: Let's see if you guys can tolerate listening to me read some tweets. I'm excited for this new show about celebrity high-fiving. Oh, diving? Never mind. I'm going to cut out that laugh. That was rude. That was rude to the listener. They can decide. My dyslexic friend is constantly misinterpreting my emoticons. I like that one a lot. I'll shave my face when I find somewhere else to hide my second chin. This holiday season is important to remember that it's better to give nothing than to receive nothing. Oh my God. Here's another Christmassy one. Out of all the sleigh options, I consistently find myself going with one horse open. I wonder what the most ludicrous movie is. I'm gonna give up, I swear to God. I like long walks by myself. Hashtag horrible dating profiles.
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9: Sex is all around us. People don't like to admit that sex is all around. People are so scared to talk about sex. But you turn on the TV, TV is all sex, sex, sex, sex, sex. And then all the commercials are food. No wonder we're such a fat, slutty society. And the kids are turning into little sluts. They're little slutty kids that know more about sex than I ever knew. I have an 8-year-old neighbor comes up the other day singing a song about big butts. 8 years old going, I like big butts, but I cannot lie. Then she goes, oh, me so horny. And then I thought, does she even know what that means? So I go, do you know what that means? She goes, like a medical book. She goes, that's the feeling you get right before you have sex. I know, I had to tell her it doesn't always lead to sex. And that's why there's war. A lot of the people want kids to be abstinent. They try and scare the kids into not having sex. Don't these people understand that abstinence leads to marriage? And marriage leads to abstinence? I meet a girl now, I think, is this the girl I want to spend the rest of my abstinence with?
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34: Do you guys like impressions?
35: Yeah.
34: Oh, yeah. Oh, God, yes. That's why we're all here. I love when people do impressions and they tell you the name of the impression. And then like a second later, they'll tell you the name of the impression again. Like you're gonna forget what they just said. So this is my impression of a person doing impressions. My impression of a person doing impressions. Do you guys like impressions? Yeah? Good, all right. Well, this is my impression of a person doing impressions. My impression of a person doing impressions. Do you guys like impressions? You do? Oh, good. Okay. This is my impression. No, actually, I do three impressions aside from that one that I just nailed. The first one's of a spring. Spring. Second one is of curtains opening. Curtains opening. My third and final impression, it's gonna blow your mind. It's a clown horn. Clown horn. If you don't like that, then you just don't want joy in your heart.
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0: Doug Stanhope.
1: I'm just saying, we all occupy in our own way. You occupy your filthy Portland hippie selves because you hate the 1%. And you hate the banks because of their predatory lending practices against the people and enslave them in a lifetime of debt. What'd you do about it? You stunk up a park for almost a year. I occupy far more efficiently. Maybe you should look to me for leadership. I hate the banks as well, as we all do. I spent 3 hours jacking up Mother's Chase Bank Visa card after she's dead up to its $10,000 limit and sticking them with the bill because she had no estate except for that blind last cat. If you want to repo that, have at it. That actually caused damage to the bank. Not sitting around with a dog with a kerchief and a cardboard sign slapping on drums in a drum circle. The Occupy movement was such a letdown because you seemed like me. We don't really have leadership. You needed some. Have some ingenuity. You line up as customers at 8 o'clock in the morning. They only have two desks to do actual commerce. You clog up those two desks as bogus customers, sit down, cross your legs, apply for frivolous loans all day long. That's a lot of paperwork for every frivolous. Yes, I need $1 billion for an ant farm.
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2: When you're married, you never know when your next argument's gonna start. You never know when, you never know. Well, before I got married, I never knew that my wife likes to leave notes. Every time I come home, I find a note. I'm at my mother's, I'm at my sister's, I'm with the girls. I mean, I got married, I wanted a woman in the house. I end up with a piece of paper. Everything with her is notes. I mean, I can appreciate leaving someone a message, but who leaves a note in a bedroom saying I'm in a bathroom? When my wife is home, sometimes I think I'm better off with a note. Well, the last time I got a haircut, we had another argument. She told me it was terrible. I said to her, "Why is my haircut terrible?" She said, "Why? Because it looks like you got a haircut." She says, "When you get a haircut, it's not supposed to look like you got a haircut." She said, "Harry got a haircut." No one even knew that Harry got a haircut. Well, she doesn't know how to know Harry got a haircut. So now I got a new problem. I mean, next week I'm due to get a haircut. And I don't want it to look like I got a haircut. So what I'm doing now is I'm trying to find a barber who don't look like he's a barber.
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0: I'm sick of every time I go in a supermarket, there's all these tabloids around, and it's always Brad Pitt, Jennifer Aniston, Angelina Jolie. What's going to happen now? Who gives a... I don't care. 7 years. Brad Pitt, Jennifer Aniston, Angelina Jolie. What's going to happen now? What's going to happen now? I don't care. If you don't know the story, very briefly, here's what it is. Just very briefly, here's apparently what happened. Brad Pitt and Jennifer Aniston were very happily married, and they used to live in a lovely house in Malibu. And they were asleep one night, and while they were asleep, Angelina Jolie crept into their house. And she was wearing a striped shirt, and she had a bag with a dollar sign on it. And she stole Brad Pitt, stole him like he was a toaster. And they always painted it as like, you know, Brad Pitt's this kind of dumb guy. He's like, I don't know. And Angelina Jolie's like, like snidely whiplash. And poor Jen, her heart has been broken one more time. Come on, men can't be stolen away like that just because another woman comes along. I can't finish this without laughing. Come on, Jennifer Aniston's a very capable, successful woman. Stop this. Is it? And if Jennifer Aniston had done what a smart woman does when she marries someone, she'd still be married to Brad Pitt. When a smart woman wants to stay married to a guy, after the wedding, she fattens him up a little bit. Not too much. Just enough to slow down in case he gets any idea. Have some dessert, honey. You've been working so hard. Your little love handle, little muffin tops. Fatten him up a little bit. Get him to wear a lot of sweaters, maybe. A lot of knitwear, a lot of sweaters with little patterns on them. The guys think are little patterns, but they're not patterns. They're hieroglyphics other women can read. Says, back off, bitch, fatty's mine. Jennifer Aniston had played her cards right 6 months after she married Brad Pitt. He'd have looked like Alec Baldwin, he'd have dressed like Regis, and she'd still be married, but oh no! She had to keep him hot. So in the middle of the night, in comes the husband.
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3: Kids are changing, man. Kids now got guns. I wish we had guns. Not that we're gonna shoot anybody, but we had to actually fight. I remember the 3 o'clock fight you didn't even know you was in? Tell about 250? Fight promoters come to your class. We heard you fighting Calvin. I ain't hear that. That's why we telling you. You ever got a peer pressure ass whipping? That's when your friends convince you that you can kick somebody's ass you know you can't kick their ass. There's this girl named Yabo. I think it was an African for I will whip your bony ass. My friends have me convinced I can beat Yabo. She's 6'1" in the sixth grade. She done whipped everybody's ass but mine. You David and she Goliath. I said, where's she at? Right behind you. She tried to warn me. I don't want to fight you, boy. Don't listen to them. They're going to get you hurt. I'm showing up. Yeah, y'all, but what's up? Yeah. Got a little bit too close. Came home with that snot bubble cry. You ever come home and you got your ass whipped so bad you can't even hardly cry? You come home. Snot bubbles popping. Poop, poop. You can't talk. Your mother be like, boy, what happened to you? Yabba, yabba, yabba, yabba, yabba, yabba, yabba, dude, boy, what you talking about?
4: Neil Brennan.
5: Here's the other thing about my black friends. They're all in better shape than me. All of them, the old ones, the babies, they're all better shape than me. I have a ton of black baby friends. I'm not going to apologize for that. No, they're all in better shape. I'm white. I'm vegan. I work out twice a week. And I'm basically the body of a black dude who just got out of a coma. Pretty much. Like, I was thinking, it's a good thing Superman landed in Smallville and not, like, Detroit. Because if Superman landed in Detroit, he would have been, like, the fourth fastest dude on his football team. You're fast, Clark, but you're no Javaris Morrison. That's, we can say stuff. Like, offstage especially, like, me and my black comic friends will have the best conversations. We'll all say funny stuff about white people, and I'll say funny stuff about black people, and it's cool. Where they'll be like, Neil, you know white people are sick in the head, right? That's why y'all be killing mothers and freezing them and eating them months later. So you people are deranged, bro. That's why you never see any black serial killers, is because black people aren't sick in the head like white people are. I'm like, no, dude, the reason I've never seen any black serial killers is because you guys kill one person and are immediately arrested. Maybe if you didn't write a song about it that afternoon. How'd you catch me? Hot 97. All right, fair enough.
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6: So I live here. I live here in Chicago. I didn't always live here. I was actually born and raised in beautiful Detroit, Michigan. Which is a nice area. It's a nice area if you're like losing your job and getting carjacked. I used to live in like a really dangerous area of Detroit, like a really seedy, dangerous area in Detroit. But now we live in the gayest neighborhood in Chicago. Boys Town, yeah, that's where I live. And I had no idea. My girlfriend moved out here a month before I did. She was like, Mike, I found the perfect place. It's in Boys Town. And I'm like, what is Boys Town? She goes, it's the number one gay male hotspot outside of San Francisco. You're gonna love it. And I'm like, what? And then I moved here and I didn't realize how gay it was until I was at the laundromat one day and I put 3/4 in the dryer and I pushed that lever in and it played an Elton John song. But I feel bad for gay males in America though, I do. Everybody in my neighborhood's gay, but they're all like really friendly and helpful and nice. Like when I first moved here, I didn't know my way around the city, but there was always somebody I could ask for directions. Like there was always a cop or a construction worker or an Indian. You never hear about gays in the military anymore, do you? Remember when that was a big deal? There were only gays in the military. It's like, why? Everybody should be able to fight for their freedoms. Don't you agree? Like everybody should. Yeah, that's it, right? But now they don't care. They don't. Like, you could literally wheel 2 gay guys into a recruiter's office, and they'd be like, well, you boys look limber. Go ahead and sign here. We're leaving in the morning. Be here tomorrow and take off those scarves. You look ridiculous.
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7: God, it's good to see everybody, huh? God. Summer's finally ending. Thank God. No more cicadas. Huh? Have we had enough of the cicadas making noise in the trees all summer? What the hell is that noise? Somebody told me it's a mating call, man. Can you believe it? Can you imagine if that's how we picked up our spouses, huh? With that? You walk into a singles bar. Hey, baby, how's it going? God, there's too many animals anyways, isn't there? Do we need them all? Do we need birds, for Christ's sake, huh? Do we need birds flying all around, buddy? What do we need birds for, sir? Crows? Do we need crows? Dig this. I'm laying in bed the other night having a nice little sleep, right? Sunlight comes up in the morning. Sunbeam comes through my window, hits me in the face. My little eyes flutter open. I'm laying in bed and all I can hear out in the garden is the merry song of every bird in the bird kingdom. It's like... And then all of a sudden... What the hell is he so pissed off at 6 a.m? It's like going to a beautiful opera on a Saturday night. Ave Maria! Ah! We hate crows, don't we? We hate them so much we invented scarecrows. Scarecrows don't scare crows. They attract homeless people. Think about it. You're a homeless guy wandering down the road. There's some clothes in a field full of food. What could be better for your situation? Some Sears Tough Skins and some yummy corn to chew on. Do you like corn, buddy? Do ya? You ever get naked, run around backwards through it? He said he loves his corn, Wesley.
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9: Food isn't that much easier now, though. See people in the supermarket just struggling, reading things, looking around. Everyone's all upset in the supermarket. So I go to that checkout line. I really appreciate the rubber divider sticks that are available at checkout lines. I think this is a nice little supermarket feature. So you want your items and you want a little property there, too. So you... I don't want other people's items fraternizing with my carefully selected items. Put your sticks down. There's two ways to use the rubber divider stick. You can put it on the conveyor belt, or you can hold it there in your hand. It also works like that. Just go, excuse me, those potato chips are getting a little close to my box of donuts over there. See that corner of that bag kind of curling up against the side of the box? I'm a little worried about that. You paying attention to me? So there was a young lady in front of me the other day. Her total was $3. She chose to pay by the use of the check. What is with the chicks and the checks? Women are using way more checks than men. Are you aware of this, guys? Outside of, I think, bills, men write like 2-3 checks a month. Women go through like a book a day. And you know how you are when you're on the supermarket line anyway. You see the person in front of you pull out a check and you... But if it is a woman in front of you that's writing out the check, you will not be waiting long, because women write out so many checks, they're so fluent in the procedures of checking and check writing, it takes them 2 seconds and they're out of there. It's the one thing in their purse they can find immediately. It's the checkbook. The most difficult thing for women to find in their purse is keys. They have no idea where the keys are. Sometimes they have to dump it out, rake through it. But the checkbook, they got that. That comes out of a holster. Who do I make it out to? Here's my ID. See you later. You don't see men doing that. Men are totally intimidated by the check. To a man, a check is like a note from your mother that, that says, I don't have any money, but if you contact these people, they'll stick up for me. I gave my money to these people here. And then they gave me these. Is that worth anything at all? I put my name on it and the amount of money that I wish I had. You gotta beg this guy to trust you. And even if he does trust you, how much do you trust him in return? Not very much. Because when you write out the dollar amount on the check, you always put that long line all the way down. So he can't write in and $100 million too. I think if you don't finish the line, you have to pay that money.
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0: Let the orgy begin. I better explain this. Some guy, some clown, walked into our office the other day. He's wearing this toga, which is a new thing. He said that they're trying to get the fellas wear this summer. It's just an old toga. Is there a draft in here? I feel like an idiot. If you folks at home without color sets, this is a royal blue with a gold sash. And my legs are as white as the underbelly of a born gosling. And oh, yeah, well, that's when I kick him a rim shot. I know what you're thinking now, right? I know what you're all thinking.
1: Yes.
0: Same thing when a Scotsman, you know, wears kilts. You're saying, what is he wearing underneath?
2: What is he wearing underneath?
3: Yeah. Yeah. What are you wearing underneath?
0: Wait a minute. This is not open end. What does anybody wear under an everyday toga? My everyday fruit of the looms. What other show would walk out and do this? Can you see Sullivan opening with one of these?
4: Never.
0: Want to get the Christians ready? We got a dandy show. I'm going to go out and slip into something comfortable because I'm beginning to feel like a nut.
5: All laughs, all the time. I Heart Comedy.
6: Ricky Gervais.
7: Not my favorite war either, the Second World War. You know, well, if you're asking, the Falklands. People say it was a conflict. It was a war. And it was it's my favorite war because it was a range war. What that means is that the RG guns could fire 9 kilometers and our guns could fire 17. So we just parked our boats about 10 kilometers. And they were falling into the sea. It's the war equivalent of holding a midget at arm's length. What's it called?
8: Malvinas.
7: Crap. What's it called? That's why the Falklands is my favourite war. A little midget fellow. Vietnam, best soundtrack. Definitely. First World War was good. You know, they say it was a great war. It wasn't great. It was good. I mean, it wasn't great. For me, the great has got to be perfect. It wasn't perfect. I like the bayonets and the mustard gas. And the poetry, that sort of brought... Do you know what I mean? Brings a war down for me, poetry. Ooh, it's the only time poetry isn't bent. But even so, let's keep it out of war. Do you know what I mean? There's one poem that everyone goes on about because it's very poignant because the soldier died writing it. And I suppose it is quite poignant. It's called We Are the Dead. It goes, "We are the dead, once we lived, felt the sun on our face, loved and were loved, and now we lie in Flanders fields." Be honest, if you'd had a gun in your hand instead of a pen, mate... What are you doing? I did a lot of research on the internet for this lecture, and it is the greatest resource in the world, but it sort of clogged up with people doing homemade websites about themselves. I said, it's stuff like, "My name is Rupert, this is my cat. Thanks very much. Here are my favourite Cure songs in order." I don't give a... Why are you... And there's trivia websites where people sort of go on there and add to them something they have to share with the world, like, "I think we care." And they credit themselves. They must wake up in a cold sweat and go, "Oh, I must tell the world this." And this is a real one. "The peanut is not a nut, it is a legume. Phew." And I want to share with you some of my favourite ones. This is a... from Deb and Jen's World of Trivia. It's a real website that everyone goes on to. And page 3 of 84. My favourite, the animal facts, of course. Now, some of these are true, some of them are a little bit embellished, some I'm not sure about, but always think of the person who's telling us this. Why is he telling the world this? What is his motivation? What's he thinking? Right, okay. There we go. "You can lead a cow upstairs, but not down." That's true, by the way. It's the way their joints don't oppose. So a cow will go upstairs, but it won't go... Think of the poor bastard who found that out the hard way. But they... "Come on, Daisy, down you go." "Oh, I can't go downstairs. My joints... I don't care about your joints. My wife's coming home in 5 minutes. Get down the stairs."
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1: My mom's new thing to make me mad is to call me a princess. And I hate that. I think that's one of the most derogatory things that you could say to a woman over the age of roughly 12. It made me so mad that I Googled it, did a little research, and guess what? Not a princess. I'm not a princess, and I'll tell you why. Princesses have a lot of things that I don't have. For example, things. Princesses also have self-esteem, don't they? Everybody knows at least one princess. You don't see him running around going, someday my prince will come. And when he does, I hope he likes me because I haven't been to counseling in a while and I've gained some weight. I don't know. Maybe he'll like Tammy better. But you know what? That's fine because Tammy's a nice girl. I mean, if he likes her and she likes him, they should just live happily ever after. That's totally fine because you know what I'm going to do is I'm going to go to counseling and I'm going to improve myself and become a better person. So that way when I find Mr. Right, I'm ready for him, you know, because they say there's that Mr. Right, that one guy out there that's meant for you, but you're never going to find him until you've done all the work that you can do on yourself to be your ultimate you, because that's what he's going to love is you, not your baggage. So yeah, I'm going to go to counseling. I've thought about this a lot, right? And if there is one person that's meant for you, then I know my luck and my prince is probably the heir to the kingdom of crazy, in which case I don't want to go to counseling, right? Because I want to be just as messed up and neurotic as he needs me to be, because if not, what happens is you meet and you fall in love, and I don't care who you are, even if it's your soulmate, every relationship has problems, and then guess where you have to go? That's right, counseling. And you know what? I've already done a whole lifetime of counseling. I'm not doing two lifetimes of counseling for anybody, so you know what? Never mind. Where's my vodka?
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3: Carlos Mencia.
4: And that's the big problem that we have in America. An inability to be real with the good and the bad. Just be real. Like most of you, I'm going to be real. Most people out there should not watch the news. Because you don't understand that the news is there to scare us to watch more news. That's what they're good at. That's what they're amazing at. You know when it started? 1999. Remember what they did in 1999? Oh, the Y2K bug. Everything with a computer's gonna stop. Every car, everything. And what did we do? We stayed home. And did what? Watch television. That's what we did. Like idiots. I wonder what's gonna happen. I wonder what's gonna happen. Nothing! They scare us. That's what they're good at. They scare us. Remember last year? What was the scare last year? The BP oil spill. Remember the words that they were using? It's catastrophic. It's cataclysmic. It's apocalyptic. This ecosystem will never recover. It will take decades, if not centuries, to find the oil. The other day, me and my 4.5-year-old son, Luke, were watching television. They went all over the Gulf Coast and took samples. They couldn't find any oil. And they're like, I don't know why we can't find the oil. And my son yells out, that's because there's a lot of water in the ocean. It's kind of like when I do in your pool. Whoa, when you do what, bro? But you didn't know, daddy, you didn't know. Because it's a little bit in a lot of water.
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6: Anybody in the audience ever get hit by a car? Doing a server. You get hit by a bus, sweetheart? And you didn't, like, get hurt bad, did you? Really? You just rolled off. You got up and walked away.
8: No.
6: Oh, you got up and limped away.
9: It's cool. I'll be all right.
6: Really? Where were you at when you got hit by a bus?
8: I was working for a bus company.
6: You was working for a bus company.
9: Got the boss man saying, no, I ain't gonna fire the bitch. Wait till she get off. That's all. I'm gonna sit right here.

0: witnessed did was two venomous cobras jumped out of the can. What did you just say? Metal springs encased in vinyl. Sir, you have fooled me twice. Ladies and gentlemen, that is it for me. Thank you very much for coming out. Thanks, you guys.
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3: They lie about marijuana. Tell you pot smoking makes you unmotivated. Lie. When you're high, you can do everything you normally do just as well. You just realize it's not worth an effort. There is a difference. Sure, I could get up at dawn. Go to a job I hate that does not inspire me creatively whatsoever for the rest of my life. Or I could wake up at noon and learn how to play the sitar. Pretty simple when it's spelled out in black and white, isn't it? Only thing I've ever heard about pot is that pot might lower sperm count. Good. There's too many people in the world. Someone needs to say that, by the way. Tired of this, hey, aren't we the coolest? Humans are so neat. Too many of you. Quit running just for a day. Let's work out this food air deal. Then go back to your running.
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4: I signed up for ChristianMingle.com. I mean, I have a girlfriend and I'm Jewish, but you never know. I would think ChristianMingle.com was fine as if what it did was help Christians meet each other, but their tagline is, find God's match for you. So unlike atheist dating sites, which match people based on interests and proximity and age, this cuts all that out. And they just have God hide a spouse on their website for you that you can find for $30 or whatever. I don't know if you're allowed to do that. Can you claim that your business is powered by God? Like, can I open a barbershop and be like, get the chosen haircut? And then cut people's hair all weird and be like, sorry, you look like you fell in a pile of angry scissors. It's what God wanted. But I did sign up. I got kicked off right away. Because they tell you, don't use your real name, use a screen name. And I was like, okay, Princess Thunderballs. Apparently, he's not allowed to find love. But I did get to fill out the part that says describe yourself and your personality. And I wrote, I love danger. I also love safety. As a result, I'm very complicated. My favorite food is fear, and I want to marry an old woman. Though I think it's wrong to have sex before you're married, I think if I'm asleep, you can do whatever you like. And vice versa.
5: But I'm very happy to be here at the Sands. I almost didn't make it here for this engagement. I was in Acapulco, and I had the toughest time getting out of that place. I couldn't get a flight out. I finally had to take one of those non-schedule airlines. A non-schedule airline, that means they don't know what time they're going to crash. Now, I'm not usually nervous about flying, but there were a couple of things about this plane that upset me. First of all, I like two wings. One wing is okay if you're going to kid around, sir, but if you're going to get up there and fly, you should have one on each side. Actually, it wasn't a bad flight. We all got in the plane, and the plane taxied out to the end of the runway, and they revved up the motors, you know. And then we had to be towed back to the terminal. To refuel. They finally got the plane off the ground, though. A bunch of the ground crew got together and pushed it off a cliff. That got it sailing up there. And the pilot,

0: The pilot was very nice. Nice-looking pilot. Tall, distinguished-looking man. Gray, completely gray. Except for his hair. That was black. He was very nice, the pilot. He was very nice. He spoke to us over the intercom. Well, it wasn't really an intercom. It was a Dixie cup and a string is what it was. Remember those things when you were a kid, right? The pilot was very nice. He spoke to us over the Dixie cup. And he said, we'll be cruising at an altitude of, 50, 60 feet. What the hell? We're really going to get it up there this time. He said, we'll be flying nonstop from one end of the airport to the other. Where we'll transfer into buses. In order to get over the mountain, sir, they were 80 feet high at that point. I think the pilot was kidding around about the buses in the mountains. It was kind of a little joke with him to try and take our minds off the fire. And I can tell you that everybody in that plane was in pretty much of a panic. You have never seen such a panic in all your life. Fortunately, there was a priest on the plane who had been a fireman. And this priest got a hold of an axe and he chopped that plane up pretty good. I want to tell you, God, everything. Everybody was a nervous wreck. You've never seen so many nervous people in all your life. You know how when you get nervous, everybody takes out a cigarette and lights up? Everybody took out a cigarette, but nobody would light up. At least not as long as that priest still had that axe on his hand, I'll tell you that much. What a flight. The pilot kept talking to us over that Dixie cup. And he kept saying things like, if you look out of the left side of your plane, you can see our 930 flight. On the side of the mountain. He cured me, I want to tell you. I have a new philosophy about flying. If the Lord had meant us to fly, he'd have given us wings. I heard our pilot say that just before we took off.
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4: At some point you realize if you're ever yelling at a woman, 99% of the time all you're really saying is, why can't you be my mommy? Why? It's true. Next time you're just sitting there screaming, just say, am I wanting my mommy? I am. And then, you know, it'll dissipate. This is just some helpful stuff I'm trying to throw at you. One time we fought for 4 hours straight, 4 hours before we lived with each other. And I don't even know what it was about. Let me try and remember. 4 hour fight. What was that about? Oh, I remember. Nothing. Is it ever about anything? When you're in a four-hour fight, do you even remember how it starts? A four-hour fight can start as simple as like, but why'd you put that book on the table like that? And somehow or another, after 4 hours, it becomes, you selfish bitch! You don't love me, you have no respect for me. What is wrong with you? When you're screaming like that, you know, it's not about anything. It's not about right or wrong. It's because you're 7 years old inside and you're going, come on, cry. Come on, cry. Come on, cry, little girl. And if you're lucky, right at the right moment, the adult inside of you will grab hold of that 7-year-old and go, shut up! Don't you realize she can just take her vagina and leave? So start crying and make it good. Don't want to lose this one.
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0: George Carlin.
1: This is about you and me. You and me. Little things. Little things we all know. Little things we all know about our bodies, but we never talk about. That's what interests me. These are practically universal experiences. Nobody mentions them. You ever get that crud on your lip? It's kind of a sticky film, kind of a gooey coating. You know, if it dries a little bit, it's kind of a cruddy, gummy, flaky kind of thing. Starts in the corner of your mouth, works its way on down your lip, and if it's really bad, the corners of your mouth look like parentheses. Did you ever have that? Yeah. Lip crud. When you want to get rid of it, it's a real simple operation, isn't it? It's low-tech thumbnail. That's all you need. Simple tool, ain't it? You just scrape that off. That's all. You just scrape it on down. Scrape it on down. Hey, never mind those people at the bus stop. If they knew anything, they wouldn't be riding the bus. Yeah, you just kind of scrape that on down, and then you take it and you roll it up into a little ball, and then you save that son of a bitch. I save my lip crud. I save everything that comes off of my body, don't you? At least for a little while. Don't you look at things when they first come off of you? Aren't you curious? Don't you spend 5 or 10 or 15 minutes studying something, trying to figure out what it is and what it's doing on you in the first place? Sure you do. You don't pull some disgusting looking growth off of your neck and throw it directly into the toilet. You want to know what it is. Besides, you never know when you're going to need parts.
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4: 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That's it.
3: That's
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3: Crazy's cool.
4: So they're always like the moaning asylum.
3: It's like a nut house in here.
4: Woo, look at crazy shirtless Ron.
3: Woo.
4: Look at him, he's on the radio.
3: That doesn't make
4: Can't
3: sense.
4: Can't see him, right? Now here's the one that's in every city. We had it growing up, and I think it's hilarious because it really doesn't make sense, is the crazy morning zoo.
3: They're saying they're as crazy as a zoo.
4: Really? That's a failed premise.
3: Because when you think about it, a zoo is like the most controlled environment in the world.
4: Yes. What are you saying? We're as crazy as a train that goes 2 miles an hour.
3: Yeah.
4: It's like a zoo in here.
3: It's like a zoo in here. We're as crazy as a bunch of sad animals. Sitting on a bunch of fake rocks. And dreaming about their natural habitat.
4: We're crazy! We're as crazy as an underpaid employee having to give a hippo an enema.
3: That's my question. 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
4: How are they still alive?
3: How are they still alive?
4: They should be dead.
3: Because they have a finite number of songs that they can play.
4: Like four.
3: Four songs. It's Freebird, Time by Pink Floyd, a Zeppelin tune, and then Freebird again. Freebird
4: again. That's all they've got, people.
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6: You got the goatee. Look at that goatee, my friend. So perfect. Look at that. It's fantastic. Do you do magic? Always do magic? Or tame lions, or maybe fight bulls, huh? It's, your hair is a whole different story. Very spiky. I appreciate that. You can run into me and hurt me. I understand. That's the thing about being a guy. You got it. That's all we have is we just grow our, you know. By the way, I'm not a vulgar man. I'm a clean comic, and we got a lot of stuff to cover tonight. But I give this to you, my mustachioed friends, and even somebody with that. You can spice your love making up a little bit. Now, this is what you do. I give this to you, okay? And a lot of you guys, after I teach you this, will grow your facial hair. Let me explain something, okay? When you kiss, like playing kissy face with your girl, you kiss, kissy. She's like, oh my God, you're so whiskery. I don't know if in my fantasy that's what she says, but whatever. Right? You want to take it to another level, okay? This is what you do. You kissy, kissy. You pull back. She's full of anticipation. She's just looking at you, okay? And she knows it's time for you to take it to another level, okay? So you just look at her and you go, somebody order broom service. I invented that. I give that to you. I'm a giver. But that's all we got. Guys, you know, that's all you got. You got, you know, you can grow a mustache or a goatee. You know, women have, you know, wear an expensive watch. You guys, women have a whole industry devoted to the camouflage. You guys are having a bad day, no problem. You got high heels, short skirts, makeup, jewelry, hair extensions, implants. It never ends. I don't even know what I'm getting. You meet a girl in Orange County. I live in Hollywood. They take it to a science. I don't even know. You meet a girl with one set of lights, and you're dancing, and you're spending money, and kissy face. You're like, ah, you're so beautiful. And then the light changes, and you're like, what? But I ordered. By that time, it's too late because she's in your house, and she's, I don't know what it is about girls who wear a lot of makeup, but they always sound like they always sort of talk like this, like. I don't know, it's like they just get more and more annoying until it sounds like somebody's stabbing a porpoise. Do you know what I mean? You know, I had so much fun with you, like, the most important thing for it is that I feel comfortable. I'm so drunk. But like, you're so funny, like, I just, like, I didn't even look like this. Like, when my friends and I watched this Lady Gaga video, and we were like, let's see who can out Gaga who, and I won. I totally won, but I want you to see what I look like, because I think honestly it's the most important thing. I'm just going to take my makeup off.
0: I'm sorry about the hair on my hump. You're so cute, I'm horny. I'm taking my pants off.
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2: All comedy, all the time. I Heart Comedy.
27: I just remember thinking, like, someday it'll get better than this. Like, this is not good. But someday if I become successful or have some sort of money or become a man, like, it'll get better. But there's when I realized that's all, too. When I heard that Mel Gibson voicemail that he left for his wife. Do you guys remember that? He was screaming at her, screaming on a voicemail message. And I'm like, if it's not easy for Mel Gibson, what chance do I have? It never gets better. And then you finally find someone, you like them. You gotta, you know, you need to learn how to flirt text well. wasn't even part of the game 10 years ago. And now if you can't do that well, you will never get laid. You need to like be able to say something witty, but also advance a relationship like only that much. And then she has to come back and advance it like that much more into this stupid dance. So I have to toil over the exact wording of a whimsical text, by the way. I'm using all my skills as an English major to like, no, that implies, uh-uh, we're not going, no, back up. And you finally get the right wording down, you have to send it to your friends, let them proofread it. And they send it back, the revisions. And then here's the worst thing. When you finally get the courage up to like send this text, when you're like, okay, I'm going to go for it. And you're like, you hit send, you feel good about yourself. You're like, she's going to love that. She's going to laugh. It's going to be awesome. But then like you wait like 9 minutes. And if they haven't written you back, you're just like, what? Ow, devastation. My heart hurts. Why won't you write me back? It's never gotten easier. No, but hopefully you got to have the talk. And I'm not saying I love you, do you love me? That's a stupid, nobody does that anymore before you have sex. It's the 20s, there's no way. When I say the talk, I mean like, hey, I had a genital wart like 4 years ago. What do you got? That's the talk. And please don't get uncomfortable when I bring that up. That's not even the big one. The big one is herpes. Nobody gets AIDS. But the big one is herpes. And that's one out of four people, which means a quarter of you in here have full-blown herpes. One out of four people. Do you know what that means? That means one of the Beatles had herpes. One of the Beatles and one of the Village People. And the other Village People had AIDS, I guess. That's what one out of four means. That means it's pretty common. I don't have it, but a bunch of you do. One out of four means if you go to Baskin Robbins, seven flavors are going to have full-blown herpes. Baseball.crunch. Rocky Road. I don't know what they'd be.
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0: Jim Gaffigan.
1: I love the fast food. I do wish I was there when they decided on the size of those ketchup packets. I'm not saying I need a gallon, but maybe enough for more than one fry. Some fast food places, they have that ketchup pump. It's like a keg. They give you the paper shot glass. I always like to hang around there, try and meet the ladies. Here, I'll pump for you. You come to this Wendy's often? My roommate and I, we got a pony pump back in my dorm. Here's an extra shot for your cute friend. How many shots of ketchup do you get? I usually get like three, but if I've had a bad day, I'll get five. My wife thinks I'm trash because I use a lot of ketchup on my sushi. I find it gets rid of the fish flavor. How about those people that don't use ketchup? What are they called again? Al-Qaeda? Ugh. The upside down bottle of ketchup, have you seen that? Don't you think it's a little embarrassing how long it took us to come up with the upside down bottle? It was only like 6 months ago. Some guy was like, you know, we only use it like this. Why don't we just put the cap on the bottom? Have people been complaining ketchup is hard to get out of the bottle? For like 100 years. I'll talk to our gravity experts. Ketchup is hard to get out of a bottle. You know, I was like, you guys go on without me. Can I be here? Just leave me water. You ever been given one of those tiny ketchup bottles? They're like 90% glass. This is adorable, but I want ketchup, not a Christmas ornament. I'll put this with my other glass menagerie. Salsa is like the Mexican ketchup. Marinara is the Italian ketchup, and British food is terrible. Actually, vinegar is the British ketchup. How bad is your food when adding vinegar improves it? You know what I use vinegar for? Cleaning windows. The British are our only allies. Why would he be so reckless with his edgy ketchup jokes? What if Gordon Brown was sitting in the audience right now?
0: And he was about to sign the NATO treaty. I don't even understand what he's saying.
1: You guys love the hot sauce down here, don't you? You ever notice people that are really into hot sauce are always challenging you? They're like, hey, why don't you get the super hot fire engine sauce? Because I don't feel like the super hot fire engine diarrhea. How about that for a reason, huh? I'm not into wearing diapers, okay?
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4: You're going to show me home movies of your kid. I don't want to see him being born. I want to see it being conceived. Oh, absolutely. You go to their houses, and you go there, and they sit there, and they run the film. Here comes the kid. Have an hors d'oeuvre. I said, I don't want to see this. Run that film backwards. Let's see that kid disappear. I don't want to see this. And my good friend just had a baby. Heidi Abramowitz. Heidi Abramowitz, the tramp of my... Thank you. Heidi Abramowitz, the tramp of my class, had a baby. Isn't that nice? And named it after the father. Trick. And it... Oh, shh. Grow up. This girl was a tramp. She had her legs in the air more often than Brezhnikov. Oh, shh. She was a tramp. They're making a movie on her life. Easy. No, oh, absolutely. Kraft named a spread after her. Oh, shh. She was listed in the yellow pages under utilities. Oh, absolutely. Oh, shh. The woman was a tramp. A guy once put his hand down the front of a dress. He met two guys coming up. Oh, absolutely. She put mirrors on her own shoes. This one was a... She gave herpes to a Chevy. This... Oh, shh. She had more soldiers in her than the Trojan horse. Oh. Except, can we talk here? I wouldn't change my life for anybody. I love being a woman. I love living now. Only one bad thing about being a woman. You have to go to the gynecologist regularly. I hate the gynecologist, don't you? They talk about men being brave. Men don't know what bravery is. You give a man a helmet, is that brave? No. You give a man a gun, is that brave? No. I shall tell you what bravery is. Bravery is every woman in this room tonight. You want to know what bravery is? Bravery is to make a gynecologist appointment and to show up. That is what bravery is all about. You're damn right. We should have a stamp commemorating us, don't you think? Something like Marlo Thomas and the Stirrups. I've been thinking about this. Isn't it the worst? The white dress in the slit and the table with the paper, and they put one foot into one stirrup and the other foot into the other stirrup, and the first words you hear?
5: Slide down.
4: Slide down. And I want to know how you know that. I'm stuck to the paper. If it's so important, let him slide up. We're paying. Oh, sure. That and relax. That's the other one. Relax. You're not relaxed. Relax. Relax. I can't get my hand out. Relax. I wonder why I'm not relaxed. My feet are in the stirrups, my knees are in my face, and the door is open facing me. Baby room you went to high school with, it never fails. Oh, sure. I thought that was you.
2: 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Funny lives here.
3: Bill Burr.
6: I don't know. I'm into conspiracy theory, man. That's my thing. Give me the stuff I do. I think fast food, I think, is like a conspiracy. You know? I think that's how they just keep us dumb. Like, you ever have your whole day planned out, eat one Egg McMuffin, and you're just on the couch? Yeah, you know what? Yeah, I'm here for a while. Gotta stretch out, have a good time. Dude, it's unbelievable. Healthy food, you can't even smell it. You have a bag of apples right in front of my face. My eyes are closed, I can't smell it. 200 miles away. Oh, is that KFC? Hey, you wanna get some chicken? Well, then you get a bucket of it. You're just sitting there screaming at your TV. How can I get pardon all these CEOs? New McRib. Oh, I'm gonna try it. Shove it down your face. Started going back to therapy again. I just can't do therapy. I try. I start telling my stories. I just start laughing. And then the therapist is always looking at me like, you know, and I'm like, come on, man, it's kind of funny, right? Like, no, it's really horrific. So he's trying to get me to bring the walls down. So, you know, I finally, one therapy session, you know, I start getting a little emotional. And then all of a sudden he goes, okay, yeah, just breathe. And the second my brain was like, oh, what a douche. And I just immediately just, I just hate him. Just the wall just came back up again, you know? I don't know, maybe I'm just fighting it, you know? Maybe I should just be this, should start making some more money, you know? You never think about, I don't know how you guys, how do you stay married? You do it. I know you take the happy family photo. It's just sitting there, you know? You never just think of that just someday, you know, just slamming the garage door in your head, putting yourself in a coma for a couple of...
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3: What's the traffic like here in Seattle?
7: Pretty bad?
3: Yeah, I know how that is. You sit in traffic all day. I sit in traffic like 4 or 5 hours a day in LA, and I'm not even complaining about the actual traffic. That's just part of living there. You kind of deal with it. Part that pisses me off is the guy who comes on the radio and tells me about the traffic that I'm sitting in. I'm sitting there, I'm pissed off, I'm not going anywhere, and all of a sudden here comes this guy who's always having the greatest damn day of his life up in his helicopter. I don't know about here, but he's always talking down to you in LA. He's like, hey, don't get on the 405. You'd have to be a real jackass to get on that 405 right now. Man, you guys are stupid. Every day you fall for the same shit. Get a helicopter. That's what I did. Then they try to sell you something. That really drives me crazy. They're like, hey, you ever get your jackass off the 405? Come on down to Home Depot this weekend. We got to sell on 2x4s and toilet seats. You might as well see celebrities. Brad Pitt's been here buying up all the wood in Thompson's Water Still. I know it was an arc. That's why I want a guy in the traffic doing the traffic report. I want a guy in a car at 5 o'clock in the afternoon on the highway. Because it's the same traffic every day. You don't have to tell me about that, but I want to connect with somebody. I want to know that someone else is going through what I'm going through. I'll do it. I'll do it for free. They don't have to pay me a dime. It's a beautiful day in Los Angeles. Let's go to Brandon live on the 405. Brandon, what do you got for us? How's it look down there today? Good! So for traffic, back to you, Jim. That's all we got down here. That's all we got.
8: One thing I've learned in all my years of doing stand-up comedy is that people get really upset. Audiences get really upset if I ever try to tell a joke about suicide. So because of that, here are 4 jokes about suicide. That's appropriate. I've got a long history of suicide in my family. The good news is it skips a generation. So if I'm lucky, my kids will do it. I'll never forget my sister Ashley tried to kill herself last year by throwing herself off a cliff, which was awful. I'm actually the one who found her and had to drive her to the cliff. When I was a kid, my Uncle Tom killed himself. I remember that because the family actually tried to cover it up, make it look like he accidentally shot himself, playing regular roulette. No one was fooled. It didn't work. But I think the worst for me was probably my cousin Ty, who killed himself a couple years ago. That was hard because he was just like a little bit older than me. I would always go to him for advice, you know? And he was great with it too, whether I was asking about school or girls, or just life in general, you know? He always said the same thing to me. He'd say, Anthony, kill yourself. I miss that guy.
2: 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You've come to the right place. 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
7: I gotta tell you guys about the dumbest girl I've ever dated. The dumbest girl ever. She asked me if I were stuck on an island, what would I bring? Stuck on an island. I'm like, where are we going? She goes, no, if you were stuck. Oh, if I were stuck on, I'll bring a gun so you don't leave me on an island. She's like, no, hypothetically. I'm like, oh, hypothetically. Hypothetically, which island? I needed to know. Because if it were Staten Island, I'd get by with a ferry schedule. She's like, no, somewhere more tropical, like Fantasy Island. I'm like, oh, Fantasy Island? Well, then I ought to pack condoms because I want to be safe for you, honey. So then she goes, no, you don't understand. If you're stuck on a deserted island, could only bring one thing, what would it be? I'm like, oh, deserted island, one thing. How about a boat? Or sunblock? Look at me. How hard is that answer? 3 days later, she finds a way to top herself. She asked me the dumbest question of all time, which is if you could be any vegetable. Yeah, you see where this is going. What vegetable would you be? I'm like, really, honey? Any vegetable? The choices are endless. What the hell am I supposed to say? I told her I'd be a 14-inch cucumber in a women's prison. And
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9: Man, black dudes are the best laughers, hands down. For real. Right. That's a white dude clapping at that. I don't know why. That's super weird. That's so weird. That's so weird that a white guy's just like, yeah! I love when black dudes laugh. Like, let me explain it and then clap. I'm way ahead of you, man. I think that's just a serial killer is what it is. For real, black dudes laugh the best. You know who the worst laughers are? Asian girls. Yeah. You guys don't give it up at all. For real. You act like you don't even want to laugh. You act like you're not allowed to laugh. Asian girls just, oh, oh, oh. Why are you doing a peace sign? You're already laughing. It's redundant. Don't distract me from your merriment. Black dudes laugh the best, though. You know why? When you tell a joke, a black dude laughs hard, you feel real good about yourself. Because when black dudes laugh, they don't just laugh. They relocate. You know what I'm talking about? You ever see a black dude laugh real hard? Just like, ah! Too funny to laugh at in that area. This is a new designated laughing zone, y'all. Ah! One time I made a black dude laugh so hard he drove to Las Vegas. Yo, could you imagine just ah! Ah! Ah! Yo, hey, the cops tried to pull him over. He's like, forget it, it's too funny. Ah! Dude. Hey, even if the cop did try to pull you over, all you gotta do to get out of the ticket is if it's a black cop, tell him the joke. It'd be like, yo, that's too funny. Bye. Woo woo. Ah.
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11: It ain't all black people on welfare. White people on welfare too. White people on welfare. But we can't give a vouch thing. We just got to do our own thing. White people on jail. Because first of all, they try to make it look like, you know, there ain't even that many black people in the country, okay? Black people are 10% of the population. Black people in New York, D.C., L.A., Chicago, Atlanta. Like, 10 places, okay? Okay? 10 places. Ain't no black people in Minnesota. All you find, only black people in Minnesota is Prince and Kirby Puckett, okay? The whole rest of the country, the other 40 states, is filled up with broke-ass white people. Broke-ass, living in a trailer home, eating mayonnaise sandwiches, listening to John Cougar Mellencamp records. And they need your help. Nah, man. And I see some black people looking at me. Man, why you gotta say that? Why you gotta say that? It ain't us, it's the media. It ain't us, it's the media. The media has distorted our image to make us look bad. Why must you come down on us like that, brother? It ain't us, it's the media. When I go to the money machine tonight, all right, I ain't looking over my back for the media. Ted Koppel ain't never took money from me. You think I got three guns in my house because the media outside? Oh, Mike Wallace, run!
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0: And for adults with type 2 diabetes and known heart disease, Jardiance can lower the risk of cardiovascular death, too. 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
4: And a chihuahua, that's my wife's idea of the family pet. The dog I picked out for us is Bill, our golden retriever. He's 80 pounds. Now that is a dog, ladies and gentlemen. By the way, I named him Bill because I got him when Clinton was in office, and as a puppy, he was humping everything. But when it comes to dogs, the big ones, the little ones, I have criteria for what is and is not a dog. Here's what is not a dog. Anything that bounces when it barks. Not a dog. Anything I can easily dropkick over my back fence. Not a dog. Anything that's regularly terrified by a running leaf. Not a dog. It's a yapping beanie baby. That's what that is. It's the Richard Simmons of canines. That's all I'm saying. Yep, yep, yep, yep, yep, yep, yep, yep, yep, yep, yep, yep. Honey, what was that? I don't know. Bill's sitting right next to me. I don't know either. Genius, do it again! I figured out size does matter in the canine brain. Bill, golden retriever, very smart animal. When he was a puppy and I had to potty train him, if he pooped on the living room carpet, I stuck his nose in it. 3 times later, he figured out, oh, I'm not supposed to crap here. Next 2 dogs, same thing. Now the little brain dead chihuahua comes along. She poops on the living room carpet, I stick her nose in it. 3 times later, she thinks, oh, I'm not supposed to crap ever. And that's why they shake. Another way that chihuahua proved her lack of intelligence, most dogs know when you find a stick in the yard and you put it in your mouth and you run with it, you put the stick, we're like, ah! I couldn't breathe, I was laughing so hard. And then I thought, damn, if she'd been going just a little faster, I'd have a new puppet, a chihuahua on a stick.
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Hey, wait a minute. What's that smell? 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Long as I get my rent paid on Friday. Baby, you better get back in the kitchen. 'Cause I got a sneaking suspicion.

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2: Truth is, here's what truth is. Truth is a feeling that goes from your gut to your mouth instantaneously. Women get to be truthful. You get to say, and you say any kind of foul, because you don't have an editing. It just comes up. I just, 2 + 2 = 7. Just say it. I don't care. And you'd be like, it's 4. It's whatever I want it to be. I'm going to talk if I feel like it. And men don't do that. We can't be honest with you. Man truth is cruel.

If we told you the truth all the time, that's cruelty. Men go from our gut and then it stops at the heart where we edit it. We edit what this was. What this was gonna be foul. So I'm not gonna say what this was. And then it goes into the brain for further touch-ups, you know, analysis. Okay, all right, that sounds good. And then you say it. We don't just spew stuff out, man, because how we really feel about you, it's not cool. Like this, how we

0: You want to get me killed?
1: Here's where you're messing up. I'm going to tell you where you're messing up. He says to me, hey, man, you trying to get me killed? Do you see how we can't tell the truth? The lie, right? That means that he thinks about it. See, do you understand what I'm saying? You should say, I don't think about killing my woman. But you go, you trying to get me killed? If I tell you how I kill this bitch, she gonna kill me. So you might as well get it out now. How do you kill her, man? Just so she know. How do you daydream about it? Spit it out. She's looking at it. It's over. Just, sweetie, I'm trying to let you understand what you're dealing with. I'm just saying, the fact that you're alive means he didn't go through with it. He just... And I'm going to tell you why guys think about killing their women. It's because we love you. Because I want you out of my life. But I don't want to hurt your feelings. So I'd rather you be dead than to break your heart. So we think about how do we kill this and get away. How do you do it, bro? I tell you how I kill my girl. I put a pillow overhead and shoot her twice with a silencer. And the feathers come up and I look under the pillow and her eyes still be open and I close her eyes. And I kiss her softly on her face, but she's dead. You might as well spit it out because it'll help you now, because it'll be, you can blame it on all the whole situation instead of later when she's like, so, yeah. You Puerto Rican, right? Cuban? Oh, Lord have mercy. Like, whatever accent and whatever anger she does in Spanish, she's going to be on you. So you might as well just say it. Think about it. Is she going to be on you? What is it? What are you?
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4: Now the lovely Lemon Sister's gonna sing I Can't Get No Satisfaction. Thank you, girls, that was a boss. So, now let's hear for the brothers in the band. Each and every one of them is a bad mother in his own right. 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Roots. 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
6: Roots
4: saying...
6: People.
4: Roots people. Roots... What's happening, my man? 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We here are graduates of the Leroy Funkified Badass School of Soul. 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These and many, many more. 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Don't ask why. Send your money to 444-8111. That's right, 444-8111. Now, a brief cultural piece now. A reader, hold on, rented lips. A brief cultural piece entitled Reader's Digest Condensed Version Book of Roots. Gumbelam bam gundebam, gumbelam bundebe, float, float on gumbelam. Mama, those two bobs uncle. Gotta jump down, yeah, turn. Kiss that girl, make me a daiquiri. Yes, Miss Lolene. Look here, Alex. There you have Kunta Kinte, your Aunt Kizzy. Over here, the Supremes. Look, finally. Chicken George, my father, I found you, Fred Silverman! I found you!
7: If people are risking their lives in the ocean to come to another country, they must be hoping for an improvement. They're not boating enthusiasts. And anytime somebody is risking their life in the ocean to change countries, it's never anybody leaving from here. It's never a family in Connecticut pitching the ironing board into the Atlantic. Never a dad with a pipe and a golf sweater going, Muffy, Conrad, I've had enough. The Eddie Bauer catalog is late again. We're rowing out of here tonight.

0: my squash racket and tie the closet door to my ass. 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I travel, I go. I go to the Caribbean, Jamaica, Mexico. The people are great, the beaches are beautiful, and let's face it, you cannot get that kind of diarrhea here at home. You just can't. That's not ordinary diarrhea. That's a germ that rides up with a sombrero and a couple of six guns. That's a germ. Everybody out, andale, andale, vamos, everybody out. You know, you never get that diarrhea where you can't believe it. You're sitting on a toilet with a look on your face. Like you're watching acrobats in a circus. Just sitting there going, get out of here. That's impossible. A human body cannot do that. Oh my God. Am I alive?
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3: And I stayed up all night playing poker with tarot cards. I got a full house and four people died. I have a telescope on the peephole on my door so I can see who's at the door for 200 miles. Who is it? Who is it gonna be when you get here? I got an answering machine for my phone now when I'm not home and someone calls me up, they hear a recording of a busy signal. I lost a buttonhole. I broke a mirror in my house. I'm supposed to get 7 years bad luck, but my lawyer thinks he can get me 5. To skate on the other side of the ice. I like to reminisce with people I don't know. Granted, it takes longer. I like to fill my tub up with water, then turn the shower on and act like I'm in a submarine that's been hit. I hate when my foot falls asleep during the day because that means it's gonna be up all night. When I get real, real bored, I like to drive downtown and get a great parking spot, then sit in my car and count how many people ask me if I'm leaving.
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4: And we as Americans, we getting soft, you know. There are some hard Americans, though. I have to give it up. Give it up to Captain Scully. He landed that plane in the water? Woo! He landed a 757 in the water. I can't even parallel park without going on the curb. But you know, now a lot of Americans are getting soft. They whining. We lost our house. Okay, you get another one. That's what they make apartments for. Damn it, move your ass in the apartment. Quit whining. And we putting it on to our kids. Our kids are getting soft. I went to a little league softball game. I'm looking around. Where's the scoreboard? We don't have any scoreboards, no winners, no losers. What the hell is a game? Kids need to know what it feels like to win and lose in this so they know what to do in life. I started taking scores myself. 1, 2, 3, you out. Our kids are not that soft. Let me tell y'all something. When I grew up in the projects, we had the Project Softball League. Every week we used to get our ass kicked by the Suburbanites. Know why? Because they had equipment, they had uniforms, and they had daddies. But that's okay, because you know what? It didn't hurt me. We took score and I realized, you know what? We need to get us some uniforms and some equipment, and I'm going to try to find us some daddies. So I started selling chocolate bars. I was my biggest customer. We had uniforms in 2 weeks. I cleaned up some winos and made them my daddies, and we started winning because that's what I learned. Times don't stop. Kids don't have to be soft, y'all. Stop it. Times are hard. I know hard. We'll get through it, America. You know times are hard because old occupations are coming back. The pirates. The hell? I ain't heard about pirates since Captain Crunch. Damn, you know why we don't have pirates anymore? Because we got Navy SEALs, and they save money. They shot 3 pirates with 1 bullet. It's like, that's why we don't have pirates, you dumbasses.
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6: People think being on Twitter is stupid. I actually accomplished something with it recently. I did. I was at a different airport, Kansas City Airport, looking for a place to eat. Couldn't find one. Kept walking. Couldn't find one. Finally found this terrible place to eat. So I went on Twitter and wrote a new slogan for Kansas City Airport. Walk a mile and enjoy one of our 2 food options. Reasonably funny. A few hours later, I get a response from the official Kansas City Airport Twitter account. And it was kind of sad. They were like, due to our design, we actually do have limited food choices. But here's a link to a map of all of our restaurants. Some guy writes back to them, that link doesn't work on cell phones. They write back, thank you, we just fixed that. So if you're ever at the Kansas City Airport, looking for a place to eat, can't find one, have the weird impulse to get your cell phone out to see if there's a map of all of their restaurants that you could link to. If you're able to access that map, you're welcome. Yeah. Facebook friends? You don't do Facebook. Hey, normally I'd make funny for that, but you've been so nice. I don't do Facebook. I'm sophisticated. I do Twitter. Just destroyed you.
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7: I got a big sister who's 4 years older than me. She never hit me one time. I don't know if we have big sisters. Big sisters don't have to hit if they do it right. There is something about a big sister's voice that will hypnotize a little brother to do anything. My sister made me her involuntary taste tester. I don't know how she did this. Of her Nazi lab experiments with a Susie Homemaker Easy Bake Oven. My lower colon slams shut every time I see one of those things. Because I would be have to one to eat that little frosted hockey puck on a plate. A satanic communion wafer, burnt beyond recognition. Little crispy piece of liquidless crust with a chocolatey slime on the top. Little pink candles sticking out of it. I think I know happy birthdays. That ain't it. McDonald's Playland is a happy birthday. Thank you. As I was growing up, I thought it was going to get better. It got worse. When you dented can, you have to play games you didn't invent, and it involves physical beatings. One we played was called Slug Bug. You ever play that game? Yeah, did you enjoy that game? No, because you were little sister. Because what happens is, now please refresh me on the rules, because I took so many beatings, I feel like Ali in his last fight with Trevor Burbick. I'm a little punch drunk. Because the Volkswagen would drive by, and then the kid would see it, and they'd say, Slug Bug. Whoever saw it would have to call Slug Bug, and then the color, Slug Bug green, Slug Bug blue. Then the other kid would get physically beaten in a certain place on the body with a certain thing. Now, please refresh me as to what you guys play. What were your rules? Where did you get hit? In the shoulder, on the arm, with what? Fist. So in other words, to the face with a baseball bat is not how you guys play. I knew I got screwed. I knew it. My brother took that Louisville Slugger label up. Slug Bug! Laid out for the count. And to add insult to injury, true story, our family moved about 3 blocks away from a Volkswagen dealership at age 9. And there's about 273 Slug Bugs out there. And my brother had a memory like a steel trap. And the rules were, I was never on the Slug Bug Rules Committee. I don't know who they met, where they met. Must be the same people that had the put your feet in game. Remember that? to see who's it, all the kids in the neighborhood, everybody, club foot, put your feet in, what do you got? And then someone will be the sayer and only sayer, and you see, you know, Ica Bica Soda Cracker, Ica Bica Boo, Ica Bica Soda Cracker, out goes Y-O-U. Did you do that one? No? Bubblegum in a dish, how many pieces do you wish? And some idiot would always say 912, 1, 2, 3, 4, 5, 6, 7, 8, 9, 10.
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8: I know about the little challenge game. I know about the little challenge game with women. Is this your girlfriend right here? Do you know about the challenge game? This your girl? This is your wife? And how long have you two been about to break up? Let's go. Snap to it. How long have you guys been together? Okay, so you know about the challenge game, or do you not know about the challenge game? Yeah. You don't know? I'm about to blow your mind. Because once you hear this, okay, once you hear what I'm about to unleash, then it's going to all make sense, okay? Several times throughout the day, every day, your girl will play this little game. It's almost a choose-your-own-adventure game that girls play. It's a question, and then there's answer A, and there's answer B, and they're both wrong. You're saying, Dane, how do I know it's coming? The first half of the first sentence is always exactly the same. Your girl's going to come up, whatever it is you're doing, and she's going to go, what would you do if... followed by a mumbo-jumbo that you better be ready to dance with, okay? One time, my girl was making a big turkey dinner with all the fixings, and she just came up to me, and she goes, what would you do if I took all the food I just cooked and I threw it away? I was like, don't do that. Like, maybe you should get out of the kitchen if you're even considering that right now. If you do that, I'm going to walk to Subway, but I'm going to be ruminating for throwing away all the fresh food. Throwing away all the food, baby? No. You want to throw away the green beans? I don't like the green beans anyway. One day she's driving the car, and I'm sitting with her, and apparently we're low on gasoline, and she goes, what would you do if I didn't tell you we were about to run out of gas, and I just let us run out of gas? You're asking me, what would I do if you knowingly let us run out of gasoline? I took her to a football game, and we're standing in line. We're waiting to be scanned to go into the stadium, and she's holding the tickets. What would you do if I took your ticket and my ticket, and after they scanned me, I went in, and I didn't come back for you? I don't know. Maybe backtrack this entire relationship, try to find my ex and work things out? That's just off the top. How's that grab you? Line's moving. It's unfair because, girls, you don't like when we play the game. That's what sucks about it. When we try to play the game, you think it's really just out of control, right? My girl took me to a big family reunion, and I walked up to her. I go, what would you do if I came out of your mother's bedroom covered in blood going, we got to get out of here? That's not funny, Dane. I know, it's not funny. I'm covered in your mom's blood. We got to go. If it was funny, I'd say, come here. You got to see what I did to your mom. Trust me, this is going to work out. Come here.
5: George Wallace.
9: I don't think people live in Mississippi, Alabama, and Georgia should have porches on their houses. You ever driving down to the South? People got refrigerators and washing machines and freezers. Put that in the house where it belongs. You go over to Arkansas, they got a sofa. Living in the South. And one thing about living in the South, you got to go to church. I don't care who you are. You've got to go to church. If I never go to church again in my life, I have put my time in. We had to go to Sunday school, morning service, 2 o'clock in the afternoon, another church having a program across town. The choir's got to go over there and sing an A and B selection. 4 or 5 o'clock, YPC, WW, BTU. 7 o'clock, night service. And my mama said, you better not fall asleep. I said, like hell, I ain't gonna fall asleep. I said that to myself. You know what I'm saying? But going to church, that's why I'm a comedian. Because the preacher is the first comedian I ever saw. Because the preacher would tell a joke every Sunday. My bishop, Bishop G.E. Patterson, would tell a joke. He told me a joke, said some kids went to church from the detention center, and the little kids stood up to testify. The overseer snatching back down. He stand up, they snatching back down. So So the bishop said, let him testify. You never know what he has to say. So the kid sang a song, I ain't going to hell, no, no. I ain't going to hell, no, no. Hell is deep and wide. And kids went to church from the detention center, and the little kid stood up to testify. The overseer snatching back down. He stand up, they snatching back down. So the bishop said, let him testify. You never know what he has to say. So the kid sang a song, I ain't going to hell, no, no. I ain't going to hell, no, no. Hell is deep and wide. There's no joy inside. I ain't going to hell, no, no. That went bad. Why don't the choir join in? And the choir went, hell no, hell no, hell no.
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10: Jim Carrey.
11: Well, good evening, ladies and gentlemen. My name is Jim Carrey, and how are you this evening? All righty then. I grew up in Canada. Is there anybody here from Canada? Now, I used to get really upset when I told people where I came from down in Los Angeles because I always got the same response. Canada? Wow. Must have been cold. Now I just go along with them.
12: Yes, Canada. It was a frozen, hostile wasteland. And there was much work to be done if we were to survive the elements. After boring a hole through the ice to find food, my good friend Nantuck and I would build an igloo to protect ourselves from polar bears and flying hockey pucks. Then we would drink a lot of beer. And when Nantuck was ready, he would tell me the story of the great moose who said to the little squirrel, "Hey, Rocky, watch me pull a rabbit out of my hat."
11: And I feel good. Really good. Excellent. Super. I just want to go. I think those subliminal motivation tapes are starting to make a difference. Yeah, that's right. I listen to motivational tapes. Think I want to get stuck in this dead-end job? No, sorry, not me!
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10: Then I was thinking, who wouldn't I hang out with? And it turns out I will hang out with almost anyone. I draw the line far down the road. I draw the line right before the war reenactment guys. Do you know how far into the dork forest you gotta go to get to the war reenactment guys? That means I'm willing to hang out with everybody up to, but not including, the war reenactment guys. You gotta go by the Beanie Baby people and the Star Wars guys and the Star Trek guys and the Lord of the Ring guys and the Magic Card guys and the Pokemon kids and the Renaissance Festival freaks. You have to go by Harry Potter himself to get to the war reenactment guys, who I do not hang out with because they're standing around saying stuff like, on the weekends, I just eat hardtack with weevils in it. Because that's what it was really like during the Revolutionary War. Wow, okay. And they're always saying, no girls allowed. You can't play. No girls, I don't want to play. No girls allowed anyway. You can't, I don't want to play. Well, lest you want to be a pioneer prostitute. They had them. They called them camp followers. You could be one of them. It turns out, no. I do not want to be a pioneer prostitute. Underneath the Lewis and Clark General Store sign, I don't want there to be one that says Jackie Cation putting out for pelts.
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14: Many people do not understand what a phone call should be or what a phone call is. Ideally, a phone call is the brief exchange of a few vital pieces of information. It should not be a 2.5-hour harangue of your third cousin describing her mailman's liposuction. God, people are boring. People are just boring. You know what would be great for a guy like me? Just to be in a coma. Wouldn't that be great? Nothing to do all day. You just breathe through a tube. No phone calls coming in. Nobody dropping by unexpectedly. And if they do drop by, you're completely unaware of it. Because you're in a coma. And you're practically clinically dead. And you don't have to listen to their new ride-around lawnmower with the two-tone horn and the GPS in case they get lost on the lawn. And their boss, and their job, and their car, and their kids. Their kids. Folks, nothing worse than to be stuck somewhere and have to listen to him tell you about his kids. Let me tell you something, folks. Nobody cares about your children, okay? Nobody cares about your children. I speak for everyone. That's why they're your children. So you can care about them and we don't have to bother. But they tell you anyway. Todd is in the 7th grade now. He's in the cheese club. Then they want to show you the pictures. Here's another ordeal. The pictures of these little gargoyles that they have loosed from their loins. Like some of them like assembly lines, like a factory. Hey, Jeff, want a kid? How about twins? Polluting the earth with these creatures who have no future. Have you pictured what this planet is going to be like in 40 to 50 years? It's irresponsible to have more than one child. Have one child. Replacement value for yourself. That's all. Don't even replace your husband. Don't replace your husband. No.
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15: Women changing now, man. Women changing. Women, you just can't leave a woman like you used to. So you used to leave a woman, she cried, oh, oh, no, oh, I kill myself, oh, oh. Not now. Not now. She been with you 10 years, got 4 kids. Talk about,
16: baby, can't take this no more. I got to go.
15: Going where? You mean you gonna walk around for a while and come back? I've been here 10 years too. And had a job.
16: I'm just, no, I'm gone. I'm gone.
15: You won't walk out there though. You'll limp away. You see brothers walk around Detroit.
16: Yeah, I left.
15: Been shot. It's nothing worse than a mad woman. Oh, when a woman get mad, it scares a man to death. Scare a man. Women get mad, you can tell when they're mad, because then they start praying, Lord God, Jesus! Yo, you don't know me! Be a whole new woman coming out. Be like the Hulk. Don't you go nowhere now! Brother, what you want me to do? I'll clean up something. You want me to clean up something? Women go crazy when they get mad, and we'll do it in public. Get mad in public, man. Be like,
16: can we talk about this outside?
15: Men get embarrassed.
16: Can we talk about this?
15: No, I won't talk about it right here. I don't care who's looking at me. And then other women help us. That's right. That's right. Yes. Tell that man. Yes. Yes. Yes. Yes. Yes. Yes. Be like a gang of women. You ain't got to take that from no man. And brothers can't help them.
16: Yon yon, bro. My wife's with me. I can't help you. I got to live with the woman. I can't go over there and help you.
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17: Do you guys support the troops?
18: Yeah.
17: All right, yeah, what do you do for them? Yeah, there's a little hitch. Well, we just applauded in a dark room, ain't that enough? No, let's go over there, let's take over for them. Come on, you're able-bodied, let's go. Who's with me? We need to send weaker troops, I think. We need to dumb down our military a little bit. We need to weaken them, because that's why they hate us, because we can blow them up without even flinching. We can do it with our thumb from a boat miles away. We can blow up villages. Why do we have troops anyway? Let's just do it like Atari from the ocean. We're kicking some ass, but we do need ground troops, and we don't need our military might. We need weaker troops so they don't hate us. We need to send troops so they underestimate us. We'll get some bouncers over here. That's what we need, right? We need to send the homeless. That's my point on that. Let's solve a problem. Every time we have a war, it just creates more problems. Let's solve a problem with a war. We got homeless people who are desperate in this country. They're every street corner with a sign, wounded vet needs food, help, please. Okay, get in the truck. You're going in. You've already done the gig. That's what they do. They're occupation troops. You just lay around there and they'll blow you up. But if you lose a leg and you're homeless, you just increase your earning potential. That's a bonus. And I saw this guy roll out from under a underpass, and he's wedged himself in there at some point and rolled down on rock 30, 40 feet on rock and landed in broken glass. I was like, riding my bike, are you all right? And he's like, And I guess was, yeah, I'm fine. And he had puke in his beard, and he stood in the median for 8 hours asking for money. That's a guy who is relentless, who won't quit. There's your Navy SEAL right there. That's your special agent puke beard. And he already looks half Arab, so you put him over at the base of those caves, and you go put a mounted camera on his head or whatever you want to do, and you go, here's a picture of bin Laden. He's in one of these dark caves, and he's got a box of wine and nickels. Find him. Then you won't read in the paper that more U.S. troops die. It'll say, homelessness solved. Then we can all walk around with change jingling in our pocket. We don't have to lie no more.
18: Holy mackerel. Dee Snider from Twisted Sister. Holy mackerel.
17: What's up, dude?
18: We're not gonna take it. Well, guess what? We don't want it. You're the best, man. Thanks for coming to the show.
19: I love music too, but I'm old school. I still have a record player. Anybody else?
18: Yeah. See, you must play records once in a while.
19: Record player's cool until your needle breaks and you have to buy a replacement needle. It's really hard to find. It looked at me like I rode up to the mall on a horse with a torch.
18: Hear ye, hear ye. Do you guys sell cannonballs? Or needles for record players? Got a butter churn up in his bitch?
19: You guys play the American Idol drinking game? You know how it works? When American Idol comes on, you throw your beer at the TV.
18: You know, they shoot that show in high def. They shoot that show in high def because you have to be high in def to get through an episode.
19: Oh, wow. Look at this. This guy right here. You're very good. I've seen you on TV, sir, on To Catch a Predator.
18: You were on twice, if I recall, right?
19: They let you keep the wardrobe, I see, too. That would be the best show ever. If they ever did a cross between To Catch a Predator and Are You Smarter Than a Fifth Grader? First prize, you get to keep the fifth grader.
18: Who's not gonna watch that season finale?
19: All right, now it's time to find out if little Timmy goes home with his parents or Abe from Brooklyn.
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20: I know what a lot of you are thinking. Right now, you're thinking, look at, oh, funny man. Look at big funny man on the stage. Thinks he's big man on campus. Making fun of tragedy. Well, you know, guys, every night I go home, and I remind myself that we're all gonna die. And then I'll eat a really sad snack. And I'll read tweets that I wrote that nobody liked. I got a sad snack here with me now. This is a hard-boiled egg and in a shower cap from my hotel room that's been in my back pocket for 45 minutes. This is the saddest snack there is in the world. I just put some salt on my egg for those of you at home. These are tweets that nobody liked. Nobody replied to them, and no one retweeted them. Anybody want to hang out? Zero traction on that. Just bought a laser printer. Nothing. I want to start a pinup calendar of prematurely born Caucasian babies and call it Creamy Preemies. But I don't want to leave out the mixed race babies. So we'll start one also called Early Swirlies.
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13: Jim Brewer.
21: Yeah, every kid is different. My middle kid, she's really funny. Really funny. And she's clever. Probably the most clever one in the bunch. Here's the irony of her being clever is she's got the Brewer look. Yeah, you know the look. The one that half you've been judging that you never see me live. Like, wow, he comes on stage looking like that. So, and I didn't realize how funny this look was until I saw my daughter staring at a butterfly for an hour. Thank God that social services weren't doing spot checks. I would have been in bad trouble. Like, oh my goodness, we got a child. I don't know what she's on the front. So this kid looks wrecked. She's wrecked. She's, and her face is all relaxed. She can't even speak. Like, what are you doing?
0: A butterfly. A butterfly.
21: And this lady pulled up as she gets out of the car, and she's concerned for my daughter. She's coming up to my door, and I'm watching. She's going, sweetheart, there's something wrong with this child, Charlie. Sweetheart, are you okay? What's going on with you today? She doesn't even acknowledge her.
0: She's a butterfly.
21: Did someone give you a brownie today? There's something wrong with this child. Call the police. Who is with this child? And then that's when I have to come out.
0: Excuse me. She's with me, and we're checking out butterflies, if you want to join us.
21: You laughing at my kid's face?
0: By the time you hit the third one, I find myself lying just to not deal with it. You know, the poor kid will come like, Dad, can we go to the park?
21: Oh, man, it's closed.
0: I wanted to go, and I Googled it, said closed. It's a beautiful day. And then I got in the car, and it's broke down. The only thing working is the game that Dad's watching. It's so annoying. So annoying. It's aggravating. It's not fair. You know? But because you can't reason with kids. I don't reason with a kid. My daughter hits the floor and starts whining. I just step right over them. I go, let me know that works out. This is a high kidnapping area, so be careful.
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26: You never see any Australians on Jeopardy. Have you noticed this? Well, they just be half an hour. Crocodile, crocodile, crocodile, crocodile, crocodile, crocodile, crocodile, crocodile, crocodile, crocodile, crocodile, crocodile, crocodile, crocodile, crocodile. What is crocodile? Crap! I'm sorry, you don't win the couch. Where am I gonna sleep? And by the way. Listen up, Sparkles. If you play the didgeridoo, it's not an instrument, okay? It's a stick. It. You know how you know the didgeridoo is not an instrument? No one knows if they're any good at it. They don't. You could have the final of Australian Idol, if there is such a thing, and be like, welcome back to the final of Australian Idol. We have two gentlemen left to play the didgeridoo. First up will be David. He'll be playing something from the new Nickelback album. I apologize. By the way... Instead of listening to Nickelback, it's actually easier just to hit yourself in the genitals with a hammer. It's pretty...
30: This is how you remind me!
26: Anyway, so first up to play the didgeridoo will be David. Take it away, David. Take your stick now, leave. Nah. Embarrassing to Australia, which is saying a lot. Next up to play the same thing is Bruce. Take it away, Bruce. There's your winner! You can't tell, okay? Any instrument you can play accidentally by vacuuming next to it is not an instrument, okay? Oh, I gotta write that down. That's a solo. No, it's not! You know how you know the didgeridoo's not an instrument? You never see it in porn. You never see it being played in porn. I go to different websites than you. But when was the last time you were watching porn? It's like, hello, I'm here to deliver your pizzas. It's the least sexy instrument. You can't serenade a girl if all you play is the didgeridoo. Sheila, I love you so much, I'll write you this song. Sheila! Winter time! It's never appropriate.
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11: It's amazing. 30 seconds and we get invested in those characters on the commercial. You know, that old man who can eat corn on the cob again? I'm happy for him. He couldn't eat it for a while. Now he can. That woman on jury duty, gotta go, gotta go, gotta go right now. Gotta go, gotta go, gotta go. Gotta go! And the judge doesn't understand. Such a relief by the end of that commercial. And I don't have to go right now. Oh, fantastic. Lady, those jingles are catchy. We retain that. In 30 seconds, we remember all this stuff, you know, because of the repetition. I believe that someday sitcoms will be 30 seconds long. Because that's all we'll need, and that's all our attention span can take, because our attention span is shot. We've all got attention deficit disorder, or ADD, or OCD or one of these disorders with three letters because we don't have the time and patience to pronounce the entire disorder. That should be a disorder right there. TBD, too busy disorder. It's with the sudden choice of disorders that we've got now. You know, when I was a kid, we just had crazy people. That's all, just crazy people. All the commercials on television now are for antidepressants, for Prozac or Paxil, and they get you right away. Are you sad? Do you get stressed? Do you have anxiety? Yes. Yes, I have all those things. I'm alive. I don't want to take a pill. Go to Africa. Go follow some bushman around. He's getting chased by a lion. That's stress. I'm not going to find a pygmy on Paxil, I'll tell you that right now. I was watching the news the other day, brought to you by Paxil. Well, now I need it. Smart advertising. That's another thing, too. When I was a kid, the news was on once a day. You either caught it or you missed it. Now the news is on 24 hours a day. And that's not enough. They got a guy talking, and then there's a crawl down there. So you got that guy talking, you got the crawl going, you're online, you're putting in your opinion on your poll. No, I say to that, no! I said no, too, that's right.
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13: I just filled out a will. Have you filled out a will yet? It's very upsetting. It's one of those things you only have to do once in life. But, you know, it's a responsible thing to do, you know, if you're a father or whatever. And it's very upsetting because you have to answer these gruesome hypothetical questions. Like, if you got into an accident, would you want to be kept on life support system? Or would you want somebody to pull the plug? And who do you want to pull the plug? Do you want them to pull it or push it in? Pull out a little bit, push it back in? You want to be put on a dimmer? What do you want to do? You going to be checking bags? What do you want? You want to be cremated? What kind of lighter fluid? You want to be charcoal broiled, mesquite, deep fried? They want to know the answers to these questions. I actually, I want to go by cremation. That's not how I want to go, but, you know, after I go, cremation. I better check that, make sure I got that straight on there. And you know what? Throw my ashes anywhere. I don't care. It doesn't matter. Put them in a snow globe for all I care. You can shake me during the holidays. Ah, oh, remember him? Yeah, it's one of those things you only have to do once in life. There's a few things you should only have to do once in life. One, surviving a tequila hangover. Being fooled by a transsexual. Potty trained. Being fooled by a transvestite. Those are the things right there. I'm a little gullible. A friend of mine was telling about this guy. He's a performance artist. and he paints by squatting over canvas like this, and he shoots paint enemas onto the canvas. I said, no way. And he showed me a picture of him in People magazine, and I knew the guy. He's the guy that painted our house. Yes, and a crappy job too, by the way. We'll take a break, we'll be right back. No, there's no break. There's no break, but I got you. This is not television, this is no break. This is just happening now. You're not watching television. Interesting. It would be nice to be able to take a break, though. If you're talking to somebody and there's a laugh or a lull and you don't feel like talking, just say, I'll take a break, I'll be right back. That'd be good, wouldn't it? It'd be nice.
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0: Bill Engvall.

0: said, well, just so you'll know, I would have picked your nose. So I love you more than you love me.
1: Joan Rivers.
2: Oh, gosh. So one child. Natural childbirth? Me neither. No, I don't go for that garbage. I took the course, because the course, that's where you should go to meet men. Natural childbirth class, yes. Because they show a movie of a woman giving birth to a baby, and every single man in New York comes and just watches the movie. And I would take you, but they threw me out of class. No, I asked them to run the movie backward. And they had no chance. Okay, nurse, let's see the baby disappear now. Just to see 50 pregnant women in gym suits is worth going to natural childbirth class. 50 pregnant women lying on a gym floor. Can you picture that? We look like the foothills of the Appalachian Mountains. I couldn't believe it. But I didn't have it, natural childbirth. A friend of mine took the husband in the delivery room. The delivery room with a camera. I couldn't believe it. A camera. She was lying there screaming. He was saying, hold of a light meter, Shirley. I didn't want to know. I had a Jewish delivery. They knock you out with the first pain. They wake you up when the hairdresser shows. Because you always hear stories, all women talk, the pain I went through. They started a cut, they started at my forehead. People always, I was in labor 42 weeks, the kid came out talking. You always hear this story. And also, I was scared because my cousin, when she was having her baby, terrified me because she screamed. Yes, screamed. Woke up all of Larchmont, my cousin. Screamed when she was having her baby. Of course, that was just during conception. So I was like, huh?
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5: How are you? And it's a pleasure to be here in Boston, Massachusetts. What's with the weather, guys? Let me ask you something. Yesterday, everything is Doppler. Doppler's coming. Here comes Doppler. But on one channel, it was dual Doppler. We used to call it rain. My wife called me. She goes, where are you? I go, I'm in the bathtub in the hotel with a helmet on. Honey, tell the kids I love them, but Doppler got me. You think about it, though, the weatherman's like the newsroom, isn't he? Right, if there's a big story, they cut his time. Hey, Bob, if I was the anchor, hey, Bob, we need somebody down by the ocean. Big storm coming. He's down there, but it's really bad. He's got one of those yellow Gloucester hats. The difference is you and I would have ours on straight, maybe to rim up. His is off to the side. It's really bad here. I gotta get home to my mother. I live with my... You're in the newsroom. Well, go in the water. Tell us how deep it is. Oh, I couldn't do...
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6: Like, I had an imaginary friend at one point. I had an imaginary friend. I used to whip his ass. I don't know who I was beating up, but they never won, boy. Shut up. You want to bleed again? Well, shut up. You say nothing. That's where I think white people and black people, that's where we different. Because white people, when that child has an imaginary friend, they think he's special. He's imaginative. You know? He's going to be somebody. Seriously, they do. So they support it. They play. The little boy would come out. Mommy, look what Andy's doing. I give a damn who you are. Anytime a child look at you that long without blinking, get the hell out the house. He done built a bomb somewhere. But white people play. They play. Look what Andy's doing, Mommy. Well, where is he, honey? I don't see him. Is he hiding? I don't think he likes me. You don't see him because he's on your back, Mom. Oh, he's heavy. Oh, my God. Oh, I can barely hold this one.

0: 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Is he hungry? Let's cook him brownies.
1: 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It's not the same at all. Little boy come out with black people. You know, ma! Hey, ma! You know, black people don't even listen to their damn kids. Hey, ma! Look, ma! Look what... Ma! Yeah, ma! Look what Malcolm doing, ma. You crazy? Look at him. Crazy, ma. Over here telling me jokes and stuff. That boy crazy, ma. Boy, well, where the hell is Malcolm at? Oh, he's sitting on the couch telling me jokes and stuff, ma. He crazy? He crazy, ma. He on my couch. Yeah, ma, he right here. He making me laugh and everything. Spoon, come here. I don't have my glasses on. You see somebody on that damn couch? I didn't think so. What's he telling you, baby? Tell me what Malcolm said to you. You little cute soul. What are you... In the damn room. You can imagine where the hell Malcolm is, but you don't know what 1 + 1 is. Gonna tell me what the hell to look for. Don't make no damn sense.
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4: Tom Papa.
5: I'm raising girls. It's all girls in my house. All girls. Whenever I say I'm raising girls, women always go, oh, it's gonna suck. Wait till they go through puberty. Your life is over. Really? Like you want a boy going through puberty with what they do around the house? Where are all our tissues? Why are we going through so many tissues? Why do I only have one sock? Where are my socks? Some hairy golem crawling down the hallway, taking a shower for an hour and a half, coming out all sweaty. Ah! You can have it. I'll take a girl anytime. Love girls. But I know there's a limit. There's a limit to how much I can teach them. At a certain point, I got to just back off because I don't know it. And then my wife takes over. Because there's certain things that women know that you only learn from other women. You only share it with other women and we don't really know it. It's like this weird martial art that makes you so strong and cunning. It's like this lady karate. Very devious. One of your master strokes is making us think that we're the powerful ones. I really thought it for years. Well, the whole game is set up that way, isn't it? I'll ask her on a date. I'll ask her to marry me. I'll give her my name. Oh. And women are very smart. They go along with it. Okay, maybe I'll hyphenate it, but all right. And then she does something one Sunday afternoon, and you realize, oh my God, she could kill me in a second. So much more cunning. Women will get rid of a lifelong friend just from an eye roll at dinner. Did you see how that bitch looked at me? And she's gone. You'll never see her again. Gone, like old time Russia. Out of the contacts, out of the picture frames, disappears. You know how scary that is to a man? To know that everyone in your life is on a giant roulette wheel of death? And that we're on there too, at 00, just going around? It's not gonna land on me, right? What are the odds? It's a terrifying concept to a man, because we never get rid of our friends ever, ever, right? You meet a guy in kindergarten, if he's your friend, he's your friend for life. He could be the biggest jackass on the planet, too. He could become an alcoholic, drug addict, rob a liquor store, go to jail, come out 10 years later, come to your house, pee in your pool, hit on your wife. You're like, that's Don. He's crazy, right? But you gotta love him. You gotta. Look what he's doing in the mailbox. Hilarious, dude.
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6: I'm not superstitious, but I heard about this guy that fell out of the 13th floor window of a building, and he died. Spooky. I've had an idea for a shop selling used artificial limbs. It's called the secondhand store. I'm writing a book on dream interpretation. It's called You've Had Too Much Cheese. Why do gypsies call it a fun fair when it's clearly neither? I'll ask. A snail can travel over a razor blade without cutting itself. Or to put it another way, sometimes scientists get bored. Women blink twice as much as men. Brilliant. Think of all the stuff we can get away with. No, I didn't say anything. I was very disappointed when I went to Wet n Wild. It's a water park. We English are no good at foreign languages. Until we go abroad, where English is a foreign language. What was the best thing before sliced bread? Bread knife? No, massive sandwiches. If I had an optician's, I'd make them do the shop sign in a blurry font. No man is an island, said the Isle of Man. I'd like to get another tattoo, but I haven't got a tattoo.
3: Robin Williams.
4: So good to be here in Memphis. I did go to Graceland, or as I like to say, Club Medicated. I didn't know Ray Charles had a decorating license, but there's some wild colors. There's colors in there you don't see in daylight. Sonny Ray, I'd give me my gun, Bob Goulet. No, hence you could buy a shirt like this and not care. There's things in there that's very tactile. The jungle room is designed to be, made by people with a big chainsaw going,
7: Elvis bought everything.
4: It's so nice you built that pyramid. It's nice to have a coliseum you can see from Uranus. I like driving into the city going, oh, dear Christ. Yeah, that's our coliseum. We have to pull over till the sun sets. Soon the chicken will be done. Thank God you let Mike fight here. Way to go. Woo! Oh, yeah. Mike likes it so much he's going to open a barbecue place. It's going to be called Mike's Bucket of Ears. You're going to have to make money somehow. It's going to be, welcome to the Tennessee Telethon. We're going to raise money or the state's going to shut down. Come on down. It's either 6% or a huge bake sale. Come on down. And it's nice that Al's moving back and he bought a $2.5 million mansion right here in Nashville just so he can be near the people. Amen. Yes. Whee! Welcome to Tennessee Air. In case of a loss of cabin fresher, a bottle of Jack Daniels will fall from the ceiling. Whee! Oh, God. I forgot if you make that noise here, it's a call, isn't it? That kind of goes back to the great misunderstanding, doesn't it? The Civil War, it's all about product placement and labor relations, Robin. You just had better weapons, you bastard. Woo! Thank you. I think I've learned my lesson there. It's going to be like a go away, come on, lay, come on, lay, lay, lay, lay. This is how movements start.
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8: Yeah, I get to sing that music stuff, man. That's like R&B, kind of. I don't like it too much. You know, it's so easy to sing. The only thing I have to do is sing like this. Ah, ha, ha. That's all you got to do. Hey, baby. Ah, ha, ha. Or you got to say smooth, soft, and silky. One of those three words. They put it in all their songs. Girl. Yeah. You smooth. and soft.
7: Ah, ha, ha.
8: And silky. Next week, I'm opening up for Brooks and Dunn. You ever heard of them? Country music sucks big time. That's all I gotta say.
7: It sucks! I'm doing it for the money! It's really...
9: No way! Goo goo gaga!
8: It's all they sing about is pancakes and sausage.
7: And they get rocking. Eat your pancakes and sausage.
8: Books and done, I mean. Who's the lead singer? The skinny guy thinks he's really sexy. I got him.
7: Skinny, I'm sexy, rub my leg.
8: I got TNN, the country channel on cable. You ever seen that? It's like the country channel. It's like the American Bandstand, but it's all country. Yeah, country. Yee! So, I mean, the people on the show are really big and chunky, and they got little tiny legs and boots.
7: We got a lot here on TNN. You stick around. We got Jimmy Dean Sausage, Fondry Bogger. You stick around, stick your finger in your belly button, and smell it. We'll see you in about 2 and 3.
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10: I'm half Irish and half Scottish, which means I like to wear a skirt, but it also means that I've never had a tan in my life. I am genetically incapable of achieving any kind of skin color whatsoever. I am an ultra Caucasian. I am super honky. This, of course, means that I can't dance, and I get burned by the moon on cloudy nights. Why do I feel like you're laughing at me and not with me? Who else is Irish by applause? Oh, the drunks, yeah. You know what pisses me off? There's no Irish salad dressing. Have you ever noticed that? French, Russian, Italian, no Irish. You know why? Because we just pour beer right on the lettuce. That's why. And we don't need croutons. We sprinkle Lucky Charms on top. And we have a healthy, nutritious meal that's magically delicious. And we don't care. We're just going to puke it up an hour later. We're Irish. I drink a lot. I used to belong to AA, but I had to quit that because I don't know if you know this, but their drinking policy is really strict. I am a problem drinker because I have problems when I drink. The other night I went to go see my little niece's tap dance recital after a few too many, and I got thrown out because apparently you're not supposed to stuff the dollar bills in the leotards. I didn't know. She was good.
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1: Guess that's what happens when you have a TV show. People that you don't know come up to you all day long and say the exact same thing over and over and over. I'm not complaining. It's just an interesting thing to deal with. People say the same stuff a lot. I get this one a lot. Oh my God! You're a lot bigger than you look on TV. And I'm always like, well, yeah. I mean, how big is your television, lady? Right? Unless you have a 9-foot TV at your house, I'm probably gonna be a little bit larger here in reality. Isn't everything a little bit larger here in reality? These buildings must be freaking you out right now. Look at them, they're huge. You know, at your house, they're only like this big, right? Here in reality, you can go inside them. It's truly remarkable. People say that one a lot. You're a lot bigger than you look on TV. They say it so often that I am considering hiring a dwarf whom I will dress up to look exactly like myself. I'll make him walk a little bit ahead of me at all times. And people will run up to him and go, you're the cash cab guy! And he'll be like, I know! And then they will be like, you are exactly the same size.
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4: Ron White.
5: I love this country. I don't think this country's perfect, but I don't think any country is. And I think there are ways I could help improve this country, but nobody in Washington will listen to me because of my behavioral problem. There are three ways I think I could improve this country. I could improve the heightened state of awareness system in this country. I could help fund the war in Iraq. And there's an immigration problem. They want to build a wall all the way from the Gulf of Mexico to the Pacific. To a specific ocean, which they've already chosen. Oh, he was sharp in that. We saw him. Went on a UFO tour and took a trip across the Pacific Ocean, which he had already chosen in advance. Folks, I believe in my heart that the Department of Homeland Security's color-coded heightened state of awareness system might be the most useless thing ever shoved down the throats of the American people. In all my travels, I've yet to meet one person that knows what to do different if the heightened state of awareness is yellow or orange or yellow. Nothing ever happens anyway. I haven't met one person that knows that there are five heightened states of awareness in this country. Did you know that, sir? No, you didn't. Blue, green, yellow, orange, and red. Apparently, when the heightened state of awareness is blue, you don't even need sunscreen.
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6: I don't have a child now, but when I do have a child, I'm going to buy one of those strollers for twins. I'm going to tell him he was a twin, too. You were a twin, and your brother didn't listen to me. Woke up this morning, I was folding my bed back into a couch. I almost broke both my arms because it's not one of those kind of beds. 24-hour banking? I don't have time for that. I can levitate birds, but nobody cares. It's a good thing there's gravity, otherwise when birds died, they'd just stay right up there. hunters would be all confused. Sponges grow in the ocean. That kills me. I wonder how much deeper the ocean would be if that didn't happen. Thanks a lot.
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3: The police, they love donuts, right? Hey, cop, why don't you get a donut? Cops love donuts. Which is an interesting stereotype, because you know who else loves donuts? Absolutely everyone. Of course cops love donuts, because they know the difference between right and wrong. And not liking donuts is wrong. Have you ever met someone that doesn't like a donut? You want to know why? Because they're in jail. When you're in a donut shop and you see a police officer, don't you feel like something special's happened? An angel just got its wings. It's special. I had a donut before I came on stage. I was with a friend last week. I was like, you want to get a donut? He was like, I'm not hungry. I'm like, what does that have to do with it? As if there's ever been a good reason to eat a donut. Well, doctor says I need more powdered sugar in my diet. Donuts are bad for you. And according to my health nut wife, they're not appropriate for a trail mix. I'm just on a different trail, right? Mine leads to the emergency room. That joke will be even funnier when I die from cardiac arrest. That's why I didn't laugh. Donuts are all about taste. In Los Angeles, there's a place called Yum Yum Donuts. It's like, what do you need the IQ of one to find that appealing?
4: Yum Yum. Me like Yum Yum.
3: It's like, who's the target audience? Cavemen?
4: I know two things, yellow fireball, rising sky, and Yum Yum Donuts. Yum Yum Donuts, Yum Yum.
3: Now there's gourmet donuts that are deep fried in gold. I had a gourmet donut. I didn't realize it was a gourmet donut. I just pointed at a donut and the donut guy started ringing it up. He's like, that'll be $3.99. I was like, I only want one of them. He's like, that is the price of one of them. And then there was this long, awkward pause where I waited for him to lean forward and go, just kidding. But he didn't. He just looked at me like, got you, Tubby. Because he knew I'd pay. Because I was in a donut shop. It's not like I was there to buy a yoga mat.
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7: I trust my husband. That's another big thing for me. I trust him. Communication, people say, is number one in a relationship. For me, my crazy brain, it is trust, you know? I'll go on the road. When I get home, I guarantee you my husband will have the house clean, the laundry done, the dishes done. Sometimes he has flowers waiting for me when I get home. Right? That I should be excited. But instead, I come home, my crazy brain is thinking, what the hell just went on while I was out of town? Why is everything so sparkly up in here? I'm in the garbage can looking for anything incriminating to come out, like a used condom or a dead hooker. Anything's gonna pop out that garbage can. He comes home, I'm in a hazmat suit. Whose blonde hair is this? He's like, babe, it's mine. I'm like, oh, you slick. I'm going to the lab. There was a time I was really flipping, boy. My husband and I were engaged, we were living together, and I was really flipping because I have trust issues because I've had things happen in my past. And I went on the road and I came home and I noticed a couple of plates were missing because I know how many plates we have in the house. Cuckoo, cuckoo. Came home again, a couple of forks were missing. Baby, what happened to the forks? He's like, what do you mean what happened to the forks? I don't know. Oh, okay. You mad? No, I'm cool. Cuckoo, cuckoo. Then I started thinking about it. I talked to my girlfriend. She said, Tracy, come on. You got a great guy. And think about this. Who is this woman he's supposedly cheating on you with? This woman doesn't have any plates. She don't have any spoons, forks. What is she, homeless? What's he gonna bring next week? Coffee cups, you know? And now we are seriously talking about a family. So I told him, I said, well, why don't we just adopt a kid? You know, why don't we just, when we get in our 60s, let's adopt some teenagers so they can clean the house and mow the lawn, you know, stuff like that. He's like, well, no, I want to see what our kid would look like. I want to see what we would make. And I'm like, well, let's just get a computer program. You know what I mean? It's some software. Put your picture, my picture, mix it together. There it is, our kid. We can put it in a frame, put it in the house. People come by. Who's that? Our kid.
8: Doug Benson.
9: Hang on a second. I believe I'm getting a text. I have it set on vibrate, so I'm a professional. Just look at it and continue. It might have been a booty call text. It might have been a booty text. Yeah, I don't want to miss that. They happen too rarely. Or it could have been a weedy text. Somebody texted me about weed. Or the holy grail of all texts. Yeah, the one that I've never received. The booty weedy text. Yeah. If I got a text that said that, I wouldn't even go over there. I would just kill myself. Because just the idea of it is better than anything that's ever... Something weird would happen when I got there and it would ruin it, you know? Just oh, I got the booty weedy text. Boom. I feel good. That whole routine I came up with as an excuse to look at my phone because I don't wear a watch and I wanted to know what time it is. So I just look at it and do a whole lie about looking at text. There's no text at all in there. Just a picture of a roller coaster. Yeah, roller coasters are my lady. I love roller coasters. What was that? And can you do it again louder so we can get it on the recording? Because I don't think that was loud enough. It was very faint, but it sounded like you went... Did you get a sudden chill? Is that what happened? You having a Cosmo Kramer spaz off in the corner?
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2: 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Well, let's get a biopsy of that. That could be precancerous, right? It's free. Get my money's worth. Pharmaceutical companies make you as paranoid as possible so you always think something's wrong with you. And insurance companies are raping the patients, and patients are abusing the system by running to the emergency room every time a kid sneezes. Malpractice attorneys can't wait for you to get prescribed the wrong thing so they can sue Pfizer and jack the prices up even more. It's just, every disease has its own month. It's this disease awareness thing. Wear a ribbon and come down for a free screening in a bookmobile. You go, no, it's preventative. It's a waste of time. And I mean, some of it, I'm sure, is a place, but most of it's a scam. Every 5 years, they find something. It might be something, but it's probably nothing. But let's just scrape a little bit of it anyway to be safe, and we'll put it on a glass slab and FedEx it to Langley, Virginia, send it to Quantico, and have it run through the NCIC and make sure you're not part of a terrorist organization and you pay your taxes in a timely and organized fashion. We'll get back with you on Friday with the results.
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3: I've lived in New York City now for a few years, and I have a new phenomenon in my life where late at night on the street, women will see me as a threat. That is funny, yeah. That is silly. It's weird too because, like, I'm still afraid of being kidnapped. But I'll give you the best example of this. A couple of months ago, I was at a subway station at 2 o'clock in the morning, all right? And I'm changing between trains, 2 o'clock in the morning, and at this subway station, you have to, like, walk down this long hallway in order to change trains. So it's 2 o'clock in the morning, it's just me and this woman. And we're walking down the hallway. She's walking a few yards ahead of me. But she keeps giving me, like, the over-the-shoulder. Like that, you know? And then she starts to pick up the pace. Like, she starts to walk a lot faster. So I think, oh, she must hear the train coming. Or maybe she feels it in her feet, like a Native American in a movie. So I start to sprint down the hallway at her. And she looks back and she's like, ah! And then she gives chase, so now we're booking it down the corridor at 2 o'clock in the morning, and I'm gaining on her. I'm gaining on her, and we're getting to the end of the hallway, and she starts to go into that, like, dead end shuffle, you know, that women do when you chase them. And I'm almost there. I'm almost at her, and then it dawns on me. Oh, she's running from me. Because in her eyes, I'm an adult. And adults rape each other. Kind of a lot. So I wanted to go up to her and be like, hey, no. Nah. I'm not a man. I'm just some stupid punk, you know? But I think that that would be equally creepy. Okay? Is if you were in a subway station at 2 o'clock in the morning and I chased you down, grabbed you and said, I'm not gonna rape you. I'm a little boy.
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16: 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Still enjoy it. Although, isn't it, you know, we tweet things out, we say things on Twitter, and a lot of times we think we're just shouting into a vacuum, and it's not true. Other people hear the things that you say. And I learned a very valuable lesson. Last year, I made fun of John Mayer on Twitter. I don't know John Mayer. He is probably a perfectly nice guy. He didn't deserve what I threw out at him. I was just trying to be a snarky, funny comedian. So the story was, John Mayer was at a restaurant, a steakhouse, and then someone handed him a guitar, and so he very politely started playing songs for everyone. So I rushed to Twitter, and I was like, well, I feel really bad for the cows. First they got killed and turned into steaks, and then they had to sit through a John Mayer concert. So rude. I think it totally bummed him out. I don't know why he cares. What does he care the guy who hosted Shipmates says about him on Twitter? He's a crazy, like, rock god who's amazing at guitar. And yet, you know, there he was on Twitter the next day. Like, why are people so mean to me on Twitter? I mean, presumably before he bought a box of tampons and a copy of Twilight, right? I'm kidding. I am teasing you, John Mayer.
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17: Angela Johnson.
18: I grew up cheerleading since I was 8 years old. Yeah. I did Pop Warner, high school, college all-stars, and finally professionally for a team called the Oakland Raiders. And we would do calendar signings in the mall. Like, we'd go to the mall in front of a store, we'd set up shop, and we'd sell and sign our calendars and stuff. But it's kind of political, though, because the girls who had been on the squad for a while, they got the good stores, like Nordstrom's. And then, like, us rookies, we got, like, Ross. Just wrong. Because there's different clientele at these stores. You know what I mean? Like, you go to Nordstrom, you get the people that are like, oh, my God, Bill, come and look at this. We have some cheerleaders here. I have three words for you. Fantastic. Sure are. Sure are. Yeah. Sure are. You go to Ross, it's a different story. Different clientele at Ross. So what's up, you're a cheerleader or what? Well, can I look at your calendar or what? She's ugly. She's ugly. That one probably looks like her dad. Oh, this one's real pretty. Hey, Sergio, come here up here. Looky, looky, looky. Different clientele. When people find out that I was a Raider, the number one question I get asked, did you ever date any of the players? No. No, I did not date any of the players. Why not? Well, I don't know if you guys noticed, but most of our team is black guys. So unfortunately for me, I'm not a big white girl.

0: No, she didn't.
1: Yes, I did. Yes, I did. That's you right there. Can we get a shot of that, please? Right here. Truth happening in real life. For any of y'all that was offended. That a little too edgy? Some of you didn't like that one. Some of you didn't like it. It's all right. Get you back on board with this next one.
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5: My parents didn't know what to do with me. They got me into Little League Baseball. I played out in right field because I stunk. But you don't know, you just show up, you know. Oh, I got my glove. You any good? I don't know, my mom told me to come out here. We'll get out in right field. Okay. Turn around, you moron. Oh, okay. The only compliment I ever got in Little League Baseball was, good eye, Brian. Good eye, Brian.
6: Yeah, well, thank you.
5: Good torso. I noticed you during the trunk rotation. Good eye. They would say that when you're too scared to even consider swinging a bat. The ball would graze your head at about 100 miles an hour. Ah! Good eye, Brian. Oh, thank you. What did I do? You moved your head out of the way of the fastball. Oh, good, good. I'm glad I did that. I almost didn't, but then I did. Go, team. Go, team, go. I used to get scared getting up to bat. And what made it worse was the kids out on the field on the other team. I don't even know these kids. And they're all out there yelling, easy out, easy out. Everybody move in, easy out. How do you handle that when you're 9 years old? Hey, they're walking towards me. The outfielders are playing in on the clay. The infielders.

0: mound of groceries and then go up to the line and look for somebody with one item and ask him if you can get ahead of him. Do you mind? I'm in a hurry. I only have 1,100 items. Here's one for the baseball park. Baseball park. You ever notice at the ball game a lot of guys bring a glove? Bring a bat. You see a foul ball coming? Hit it back to them. Hit it back to them. Yeah. Then stand up and wave at the pitcher. They'll think you're a fun fan. They'll think it's straitjacket night. Do you ever notice in some hotels they give you a little sewing kit? You know what I do? I sew the towels together. Sew the sheets to the drapes. Let them know you've been there. Here's a good one in the bar, when you're drinking in the bar. You ever notice in the bar someone always says to you, hey, can I buy you a drink? Say, no thanks, but can I have the money instead? Now there's one more area of daily life which lends itself to keeping people alert, and that is when you're driving. Certainly you'd agree, anyone behind the wheel of a car has lots of opportunities to keep people on their toes. And I don't mean just blowing some guy's head off because he cut you off at the red light or something, or, you know, I'm talking about subtle things, like putting your car in low gear and following pedestrians into the mall.
1: Like, I don't listen to, I can't listen to new, you get to a certain age with new music where it's just like, just doesn't apply to me anymore. Like, you know, we were in the car, I had the 80 station on, and Hall & Oates, I know, she went to a Hall & Oates concert with me. I remember, like, the, like, where it was at the Hollywood Bowl, like, I remember just, you know, everybody's watching, there's one, like, 19-year-old girl in our section. She's the only one standing up, jumping like, fuck you. She said, why isn't anybody up dancing? I'm like, because we're all 40, right? Trying to hear Manny right now. I mean, we were in a car, I was listening to the 80 station, and Lionel Richie came on. So I turned it up, because it's out of respect for Lionel Richie. I mean, she's like, who's this? I'm like, it's Lionel Richie. She takes him, and she's like, oh, is that Nicole Richie's dad? I'm like, I'm gonna drop you off. Like, I'm just, I'll come back for you, but I'm gonna need some time. You know, we don't listen to the same music. I gotta share the TV. All she watches are cooking shows. And she doesn't cook. She doesn't absorb anything. I just have to sit there and watch it with her. She's like, ooh, wouldn't that be good? I'm like, yeah, if we invited that dude over, I guess it'd be really good. Let's have some more Cheerios tonight. What do you think? It's not because I think she has to cook. She's what? That's, it's not a sexist thing. It's just, I hate the Food Network. Like, how can you get that mad over a cupcake? Why are you that mad over a cupcake? Hey, I was a little disappointed with the texture. Smile and eat your free cupcake.
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4: Space is the most taken for granted thing ever. You know how crazy it is, and it's above you every day, and it never comes up. If we all lived underground or indoors, there was only one place in the whole world where you could see space, you know how popular that would be? Everybody would travel to see space. You would just stand there and hold hands and look up and go, wah! There's no ceiling to see me cry. It's mind-blowing! But instead, it's just there every day. You're like, oh, look, the Big Dipper. See that? Wow, it's cool. People travel to see the Grand Canyon. Like, dude, you gotta go to the Grand Canyon, man. Dude, it changed my life, man. I stood out there and saw that canyon. It was so immense. I just realized, well, how small my role in the universe really is. Oh, really? Wow. Hey, how about all that? What are you talking about? Those aren't light bulbs. Those are huge nuclear explosions.

0: oceans billions of miles away. And it goes on forever. Do you know what forever means? It means this whole universe of hundreds of billions of galaxies might just be a part of one atom. It's in the cell of one guy who lives in another universe. It's part of one atom that's a cell and a guy. And it goes on and on and on and on forever. And there's no end. And you're looking at a ditch.
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2: I do live in Los Angeles now, and I don't know if you have these things in Denver that we have, what do you call, on the porch? Crackheads? These crackheads in my neighborhood, they are so annoying, and they're always, like, talking to me, like, I'll walk by, and they're like, hey, saw you on Chelsea lately, guess the camera does add 10 pounds. I'm like, you're bleeding. And how do you have cable? And these guys, they always try to act like they're in charge. Like this one just got like a fake Bluetooth, but it's like an old kind. It just has a cord sticking out like to nothing. And he tries to pretend like he's getting signals like where we're supposed to park. He's like, back it up, come on, come on. I'm like, Jimmy, what's with the fake technology? He's like, hold on, I'm getting a fax. And then he farted, so. We have this new thing too in LA. It's called the LA Gang Tours. This is a tour bus. $100 a seat. It takes you through the most dangerous parts of Los Angeles. And everyone, all the gangsters have agreed to a ceasefire for the duration of the trip, and it goes past my house. Here's the thing. I would love to know who is on this bus. Because you know it's just a bunch of white people in safari outfits who want to look at minorities through bulletproof glass. Oh, Harold, I hope it comes with a bag of crack to feed them. Ever since that NWA song, I've been dying to see Compton. Why are we glorifying gang culture? Like, if you're a gangster, your main contribution is spray painting your initials on other people's fences. Like, and my cousin, who's this, like, gangster rapper, he's like, no, Tosh, you don't understand. You throw a fat piece up there, that place is yours. I'm like, no one thinks you own Costco.
3: Joan Rivers.
4: So. You ever in the prom? You going to the prom tonight? What, with that flowers? It was last night. You still wearing the dresses? High school or senior? You're still up. I know it. Oh, God. With the flowers in the hair. That's lovely, yeah. They've been coming in here all week long now. Thank God you're a small group. Did you ever play to all prom kids? Yeah, I know. In small groups, but not in a big group, forget it, because they're all stiff. They all have the new dress, you know, and the corsage is here. And nothing's happened up here, they're wearing it here, you know. And the whole room smells of orchids and Clearasil. It is such a surprise. And you feel so, you know, you walk on stage, you feel like, thank God, you know, young chipper. You take one look, my stockings turn to suppose, automatically. And they keep saying, good joke, Miss Rivers, ma'am. Turns you right off, I'll tell you that. But where are you from? Really? I played Omaha. Oh, no, that's close. That's much nicer. Did you ever play Omaha? Did you ever go to Omaha? You know what it's like to be the only woman in the room not wearing high heels and socks? Did you ever go to Omaha, Nebraska? You're standing backstage, you're watching them pull into the parking lot and they're all in tractors. You know that feeling? And you're thinking, do I know any silo jokes to tell the people? You know what fear is? I was the first live performer ever to play Omaha, Nebraska, me. And the people were nice, they came, you know, dressed nicely. They just didn't know what to do. Every time I'd tell a joke, instead of laughing, all the men would stand up and go, hubba, hubba. The opening act was a magician. The people watched the magician, applauded him, took him out, and burned him as a witch. And I helped them burn him. Burn him, burn him! I saw him dancing with the devil.
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5: I appreciate the sympathy, get the sympathy off from the ladies. Yeah, it is sad. But I don't need the sympathy, because I'll tell you why. I know what I look like, you know what I mean? Like, my mirror works. I'm well aware of what I'm putting out there. Like, I see it before you see it. You know what I mean? Like, I see it every morning. I go, really? Still? Great. Guess I gotta go outside again. That's gonna suck. I just know that being, because I'm huge too. I'm 6'6", right? I'm a big fella. And then having this face attached to this giant freakish body, I just know that there's certain things I can never do that normal people can get away with, you know? Like, I can't sneak up on people, especially if they're half my size and I'm behind them going, rrr. But they're always like, oh my God, that hairless Yeti's gonna eat me. And when you're my size, you can never wear overalls and a mask. And I hope the cops will fill you full of bullets. Think you're a supernatural killer they're sending back to hell. Also, when you look like this, you can never dig at night. No night digging. /night digging if you look like me. Because your neighbors will move. Oh my God, that one creep from that show's out in his backyard again with a burlap sack and a shovel. And a limp for some reason. Night digging. Yeah. Also, if I'm at a mall and I see a family, I can never go, cute kid. Not with this face. My face is all rapey. Born with a rapey face.
1: All laughs, all the time. I Heart Comedy.
6: It's not natural to be a vegetarian, and it certainly doesn't smell that way. Yeah, I don't know if you ever noticed that vegetarians have this certain aura that travels behind them wherever they go. Yeah, something about bean loaf and triple espresso soy lattes. Yeah, there's some smells patchouli just don't cover. Yeah, you want to talk global warming gases? I will bet there are fewer emissions coming out of the backside of your average SUV than out of the tailpipe of a hippie. Because if God had intended human beings to be vegetarian, he would have never made pigs and cows so tasty. And you know, even the vegetarians know that pigs and cows are delicious. Don't let them fool you. They'll try. I really never have liked the taste of meat. Yeah, then what's in your freezer? If you like nothing but vegetables, you'd expect to find nothing but frozen vegetables. But you don't. You find funny little make-believe foods. Things like artificial vegetarian bacon substitute. 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If your food is so damn delicious, how come you have to pretend you're eating mine? You don't go into a butcher shop and see all meat tomato substitute. Well, like what you eat. Eat what you like.
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2: When I told people that I was going to do this show, record it, they said, how about you don't do any 9/11 stuff, don't you? You have other jokes, you could probably leave that out. I said, I'm just going to throw them out there. I'm going to see how they go. And no matter how they go, I'm going to still do a third one. I only have so much material, and I'm bound to these bits. What's that? All right, I'll hurry. I got to do this fast. My dad drives a train. I'm coming! God, can I... It's a vinyl! Is anything sacred? This is my entire set in Braille. For those listening, there's a wall with a bunch of holes in it, and you get the gist. I sometimes think to myself, you know, how would our country have reacted had Mexicans flown those planes into those buildings? Well, we've already started the joke. I obviously have to finish it. You think I'm happy about this? I got a thing on Pop-Tarts I could have slid in. I need a coach. Anger. Sadness. Sure, you're a human being. That's going to obviously be your initial reactions. One that surprises you. Vengeance. Revenge. You want revenge. But then you look up. And you see all that candy falling from the sky. So long since I've had these. Don't like sour apple.
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4: Popular misconception about girls is that we get drunk and we want to have sex. Here's the truth. We do. Have a good night. No. We do for like the first hour of being drunk, okay? Let's talk about the first hour of being drunk. Mostly because many of you are in that hour right now. I call it the witching hour. The first hour of being drunk is the best hour of the night because your buzz is fresh. You're happy. You don't feel fat. You haven't cried yet. You don't want to do that. So you're feeling good and you're dancing. You're like, I feel so thin. I've never been hotter in my life. I feel so good. And then it hits you. You're like, oh my God. I feel so good right now. I feel so awesome and happy. I wish I could feel this way all the time. I wish I could feel this buzz and this happy all the time. And that's when you realize, that's how an alcoholic thinks. But you're like, screw it. I'm gonna give it a shot. I'm gonna see just how far I can push being drunk. So you decide to do shots. And you decide, these shots aren't gonna get me. Because tonight's the night I outsmart the liquor. Not gonna happen tonight because I'm gonna drink water. Going to drink a glass of water with each shot. This is your brilliant idea. No one in the thousands of years of people imbibing alcohol has ever thought of this. This is your night, Einstein. It's your big plan. I'm gonna do a shot and then have a glass of water and then a shot and then a glass of water. You can't buy me a shot now, but thank you. I'm just having water. I'm just drinking water, but thank you. Shot and water. But what you don't realize is that five shots in an hour is still five shots in an hour. You want to drink all that water like a crazy camel? Yeah, good job. Can't go to the bathroom alone. You might not come back. Because no girl's ever been to the bathroom alone and survived. It's true. The last woman that attempted it, it was 1937. And her name was Amelia Earhart.
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24: Nice to be here today with that lovely kind of nuclear spring. Flowers are like Anne Hesh. They're out, they're in, they're out. I don't know. I can't deal with it. I was very happy today. I walked, well, I didn't actually have to walk outside. It's kind of like the downtown habit trail thing you've got going. It's great. Hamsters must go, this is big. You just go from building to building to building to building. The building. Never outside. People are going, I've been in Minneapolis for 40 years. I've never seen the outside. I understand, though, that during the winter, it's like, what, is it 1,000 below? Or like, I really don't think it gets any colder. Oh, don't ya know? Oh, yeah. Oh, God. You have 10,000 lakes, and Jesse Ventura will not jump into one of them. You're all outside 2 days in a row. You're going, thank you, Great Spirit. I am sorry we cannot find a virgin to sacrifice, but we thank you. Will you take a heavily pierced person instead? Do not be afraid.
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3: They got commercials on television where they lie and tell the truth at the same time. 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They got commercials say you can get a brand new Expedition, no credit, bad credit, bankrupt, divorce, parole violation, whatever your problem is. On approved credit. Did you say no credit, bad credit, on approved credit? That's like you go to the club and a girl tell you, I'm gonna give you some never. But that's not the same. That's. Then they got commercials for medication where the side effect is worse than the curing. And I didn't think nobody was noticing but me. If I'm taking something for asthma, I don't need the side effect to be shortness of breath. That's what I came to you for. They got some called Zenical. Now, Zenical is a fat blocker. And if weight is heavy on your mind, you got to be excited about something called a fat blocker. Because you might not necessarily want to stop eating. But you wouldn't mind something blocking the fat every now and again. They show you the lady, she's a little overweight, she's unhappy. 3 seconds later, she's in a bikini running through flowers, and you think, I want to run through some flowers too. Because you envision a pill in your throat all day just blocking fat. Just... Then they say possible side effects are gas with an oily discharge, diarrhea and the inability to stop it. What the? Gas with an oily discharge. It's already embarrassing to fart in church as it is. Now you got to ruin your clothes? You just, that ain't never coming out. No, that's oil. That's oil.
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5: The phone company wants me to they want me to do text messaging. That's what they want me to do. Every month. Why not text message? Yes, because you know what I'm looking for when I'm on the phone? Typing. That's why. Tired of the convenience of talking? Why not slow that down? What? Do you wish the phone was a more laborious process? Spend a couple of months studying some guide about text messaging. And instead of saying, hey, I'll see you at the restaurant, bye-bye, you can go... The joke was over how long ago? Seriously. I just want to know. Because I'm starting to lose it. I'm trying to think, how long ago was the joke over? Because it was only a half hour ago. I'll keep going. Because maybe there's a guy in Cleveland who'll laugh at that motion. I will go big. I'll do like Jim Carrey kind of stuff. I can't stand Jim. People are like, oh, that Jim Carrey, he'll commit to anything. That's what I can't stand about him. I like people in show business who don't want to commit. I can't stand people who are confident. Everybody in show business should be hesitant. I like comics who just, they're afraid to do their material. There's a, you know, to me, I always like to keep a safe distance from my material. You know what I mean? That's what I like.
6: Mark Maron.
7: And look, you know, the sad part is, not sad, but it's at the, if you're of a like-minded as I am, that, you know, no one's got our backs in government, and that's hard. And now we got to have each other's backs, and you know, we should do that anyways. But now you might have to, you know, you might have to step up, you know, in public, because one thing the popular vote means is that there's no social mandate on being a douchebag in public. So it might be on you to say things like this sometimes. Hey, you know, it's still not okay to do that. You might have to find that courage. And I don't always have that kind of courage. I'm not the most courageous guy. I'm sort of an alpha. Yeah, we exist. We exist. You know, there's the classic alpha male, just a meathead, rage-filled, like, rah! And then there's the alpha who makes fun of that guy. You're like, that guy's a douchebag. Yeah, why don't you say it to his face? Because I'm saying it to you. This is our hierarchy. That's theirs. This is how that works.
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8: I'm sorry, herbal medicine. Oh, herbal medicine's been around for thousands of years. Indeed it has. And then we tested it all, and the stuff that worked became medicine. And the rest of it is just a nice bowl of soup and some potpourri. So knock yourselves out. Oh, and by the way, psychics, I love psychics. Have you seen Watchdog? Do you know Watchdog?
9: Yes.
8: Of course you do. Thank heavens for that. Because the comedian feeds off the energy of his audience. And right there, I slipped into a coma. So, Watchdog, I'm not sure why you'd whoop that particular sentiment. That seems an unusual thing to want in a performer. Come on, go to the coma again. Exciting theatre. Anyway. Energy. Okay, if you want, I'll do more jumping around. It seems an unusual request. Okay, I'll do it more. Sorry, that was you giving me energy. Thank you very much. I'm charged. See the way it works? All you need is somebody at the back of the room to go, energy! And then the bulbs will kick off in a huge way. It's mad. You know, you're right. It is just magic. And it does all this. Where was I? Oh, yeah. Where was I? Oh, yeah. I was talking about the whole, you know, science stuff. What was I? Oh, psychics. Ah, that was it, right? There was a thing on. I'm sorry. I got thrown by a woman shouting, energy, as if we were in the middle of a 1970s glam disco review. Yeah! Sorry. On Watchdog, right, which is what I was going to talk about, there's a really good item about 2 months ago, and it was an item about a woman who would look at you, just look at you, and tell you if your aura was cracked. And then she'd charge you £680 to repair your aura. Now, that's not a consumer issue. That's an idiot issue, right? If you're getting fooled by that, you don't deserve the £680, right? And my favourite thing about it was the item had a headline. The item was titled, Bogus Psychic Scam. As if there's any other kind of psychic. As if you could have finished it with a real psychic going, well, on behalf of genuine psychics, we'd just like to say, we're very angry about this. And so are the dead.
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23: 11 blocks from my apartment is a methadone clinic. In between my apartment and the methadone clinic is a park. So, needless to say, there are a lot of junkies in that park. I don't understand. The park is it's littered with people just every 25 feet. It's like these guys. What are you doing? Where are you going? You are now officially dying. Enjoy it. Sit down. Take a load off. I mean... Nobody's running errands. Nobody's getting their heroin. Oh, I got my heroin. I love heroin so much. It's my favorite thing to do in the morning or the evening time, even in the afternoon. I love. I forgot.
9: I have to return Wedding Crashers. Unbelievable. You know, I do admire, though, the junkie's sense of balance. It's phenomenal. It's almost superhuman. I don't know what the chemical component in heroin is that makes you imbues you with super balance, but I've seen these guys in the craziest positions I can't even imitate now sober. I can't. I mean, you know, you just see them, like, with this crazy, like, hanging out for half an hour. I can't, you know, and, like, Chinese acrobats are walking by crying, like, someday I'll, you know. It's amazing. I don't know how they do it. And I've never seen a junkie take a knee. Not once. Not ever. Not once have I ever seen him take a knee. I don't know what it is. I think it's some secret source of shame in the junkie community. If you get caught, you know, touching the ground, then you have to go do your heroin over by the big tree by yourself for 2 weeks, you know. But never. I think in the junkie's mind, that's their idea of maintain, you know. Don't want anybody to know you're high. You know. They're high and they're just floating through a field of Gene Wilder's hair, catching butterflies.
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11: When I was in high school, I experimented sexually. The experiment was to never have sex with anybody, no matter how hard I tried. Success! Hypothesis confirmed. When you're having sex with somebody, you can say yes, or yeah, or uh-huh. But for some reason, you can't say yep. Yep, oh, yep, baby. Yep, indeed. Affirmative. If you say someone has balls, it's like saying they have guts. But it's not a perfect comparison. Because you can have a gut feeling. That's something you trust, but you can't really translate that. You can't be like, I think we should go to the party. I can feel it in my balls. I've got a ball feeling. Let's do this. No, I think you should see a doctor. I don't think... When I trip, I feel like that's the world saying, come here for a sec. Just pulling me closer for a second. Yeah, what do you want? I just want to remind you that you're uncoordinated. I'm aware of that. Thank you. Can I go now? Yeah, you can go. But never, ever try to outrun me. Okay, world, I'll see you later. Yeah, I'll see you in about 50 years. Sometimes I feel like the world is just being mean, like when it's windy out. I'll just be walking on the street, and it's like the world saying to me, hey, you like air? Yeah? Yeah? You need that to breathe? Here's some air right in your face. There you go. Breathe up, stupid. I don't deserve this.
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2: Okay, now cut it out there. I beat you to it, didn't I? Cut it out follows me everywhere I go. And especially in airports, people love to walk up and, you know, there's a whole hand signal thing you have to do with it. And I had this one guy, I was in Chicago O'Hare catching a flight, and this guy starts running up to me. He's like, Dave, Joey, Full House. And all I could think was, I hope he doesn't have a machete, you know, that crazy look. So he goes to do the cut it out thing and he runs up and he completely botched it up. He's like, hey, like, knock it around. And I said, do you mean cut it out? And he's like, yeah, you got it. Like somehow I was going to mess it up, you know? It's easier to yell out Joey than my last name, which is Coulier, which of course translates into it's cool, yay. Just, that was a joke. You're not going to hear any more of those tonight, that's for sure. I brought the band, so I hope you'd like to hear a little music. Okay, calm down. All right, here we go. You know, there's some notes on the harmonica I never use. I never use the low note, this one. Yeah. Yeah, because it reminds me of Catholic school. Anybody here ever go to Catholic school? Oh, all right, I messed up too. All right. I remember the nuns making our entire class have to stand up because we had to sing a song. She'd be like, okay, class. Actually, it's more like, okay, class, you know. Blow this pitch pipe thing, and it'd be like, and then we would all go, ah, okay, we're out of tune. Let's sing a song. Then there's this note, the high one, the, yeah, that's harsh. I don't know when I would ever use that. Maybe like at the end of something, like, you know, like, whoa, hey. What an ending. You get a lot of different styles of music out of the harmonica. You get this style, which kind of reminds you of some cowboys sitting around a campfire late at night, just that

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3: I got a computer, man. That's like the biggest thing in my life now. I'm trying to get good at that. I came up, we just had like typewriters, you know what I'm saying? I'm like an idiot now. 8 years ago, I was a semi-intelligent person. Now I'm like a moron. It's like every button I hit on my computer has to like shut down, restart, regroup, somehow deal with my idiocy. Then it's always like some 8-year-old kid on a like, computer next to me, like, he's like breaking into the Pentagon, downloading movies, getting a plane ticket for $6. I'll tell you the only thing I like about my computer is I really enjoy spell check. You know? You know what I like about spell check? You don't have to be close to getting the word right. All you gotta do is just get it like somewhere like within the ballpark of the word. It's almost like your computer can just start guessing like dinosaur? You know, and you're sitting there like an idiot, like, nah. And I wasn't trying to spell dinosaur. So now what does your computer do? It starts throwing out like every D word it can possibly think of, like, okay, how about dictionary? Diary, any of these looking familiar? Are we moving towards the goal or away from it? What do you end up getting? You end up getting like a question mark. You got $1 million worth of technology just looking back at you like, just like, you got me, buddy? Which is pretty amazing because I have all the words. Yeah, and that doesn't look like any of them. Would you like pass out and whack your head off the keyboard? Please tell me you're not that stupid.
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4: So you know like when you're telling a story that involves somebody that has a peculiar way of speaking or has a thick accent and you talk in the way that they talk, you know? If you're doing that, I mean, that's okay. But if you're doing it and you give that person a really, really thick accent, they better talk that way in real life. Otherwise, you're racist. I was working at a club, and this comic there was telling me about the Asian manager that I had not met yet. And she's like, girl, that manager be tripping. I was asking him for a week, and he's all like, ching, chong, chong, ching. When I meet that guy later, if he doesn't talk like that, you are racist. And by the way, that comic actually doesn't talk like that. I just wanted you to know she was black. I was having lunch with a friend of mine, and I asked him what his biggest pet peeves were, and he's like, oh my God, my biggest pet peeve is infidelity. Yeah, that's so irritating. Hey, you know what really bugs me? Murder. Genocide. Really ruins my mornings.
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5: It's always kind of depressing to me when I talk to girls that have boyfriends, because when you ask them how they met their boyfriend, it's never a sweet story like, oh, he was this nice guy and he was doing volunteer work and one day he said something nice to me and gave me a flower and we started going out. No, it's always stories like, I was at the club and this guy came up to me and was like, I've been staring at your ass all night. Is it cool if I take you out sometime? And I was like, yeah. Why would you say yes to that? I don't know. What's the worst that could happen? What's the worst that could happen? He could put something in your drink and rape you. That's the worst that could happen. He could murder you and use your legs to make stilts that look like legs. Another thing that can happen. But that's my problem, is I think too much, you know? Go to a bar and watch people. You'll see two different types of guys. There's one type of guy, it's a guy like me. We're usually sitting in the corner talking to each other. I don't know. Let's just talk to each other tonight, Brian. Then there's a second type of dude, the dumb dudes. They're at the bar, they don't care about anything. They're like, give me a shot of Jägermeister. I'll say anything to anybody. And they go up to some girl, they're like, excuse me, I just wanted to say you look really beautiful tonight. My name is Kevin. Hi, Kevin. I'm Lisa. Do you want to be my boyfriend for 3 years? I don't know. Is it okay if I cheat on you whenever I want? Yeah, that's fine. I'll never break up with you. Then they leave together. Meanwhile, I finally get up my courage. That's a nice jacket. Get out of my face. And then some Indian dude that recognizes me from the TV will invite me back to his dorm to play video games.
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6: Santa, and a lot of you folks might have been born in a small town. Here's an explanation of what a small town is. A small town is where everybody knows what everybody else is doing, but they read the paper anyhow to see who got caught at it. I just want to show you about progress. Now, take the newspapers in New York. They don't waste no time in quoting the news. They're so hip, they don't waste no space at all for births, marriages, and deaths. They just say, hatch, match, and detach. Said the tree car conductor asked the guy, said, were you all right last night when you went home? I said, yeah, what do you mean was all right? Street car conductor said, well, when you got on here last night and gave the lady your seat, wasn't nobody on here but you and her. He said, but a beggar walked up to a rich guy and asked him for a cup of coffee. This rich guy said, is that all you have to do? Look at you. You sleep on park benches, your clothes are ragged, and you're hungry. So why don't you get a hold of yourself and go to work? This guy said, go to work? What for, to support a bum like me? He said, I like work. Work fascinates me. So I can lay down and watch it for hours. I have an uncle in St. Louis who's pretty lazy. He was sitting in front of the fireplace smoking his pipe with his leg crossed. And he said, Red, see if it's raining. I said, see if it's raining, call the dog in, see if he's wet. I'm not lazy myself. Guy broke in the preacher's house over here on Country Club Drive. Burglar. Broke in the preacher's house and the preacher went down and called him. You know, preachers are pretty nice people. The preacher just took his .45 out and caught this burglar putting his silverware out in a pillowcase, and he said to this burglar, thou standest where I'm about to shoot it.
7: You don't heckle. That's the biggest difference between performing in America and performing in England. American comedy audiences don't heckle. You don't realize that. Like, I mean, you get people who are a bit too drunk and don't realize it's a rhetorical question. I mean, that happens the world over, but you get a particular class of heckler in the UK who's actively trying to ruin the show they paid for. You guys don't heckle. I got this heckle once back in England, and if the guy meant it ironically, it would have been brilliant. But he didn't. He just meant it. I'll tell you the joke that prompted it, because it was a joke about New Orleans shortly after the disaster and everything. But I think if the point you're making is valid, then the joke is valid, right? And the joke was simply going, given that the floods happened somewhere that was already called New Orleans, what are they going to call the place when it's rebuilt? Maybe they should do it the washing detergent way. Call it New Improved Orleans Ultra. Now whiter than ever. That's a beautiful reaction, by the way, people. That's a boo and then a laugh. And then a little clap. It's like my sex life.
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2: Gary Goldman.
8: You don't have to go out on a date all the time to keep your relationship fresh. I like to role play. I like to role play. It's interactive and it's creative, and contrary to popular opinion, it is approved by the Pope. The Catholic Church is fine with role playing. There is nothing wrong with it, but you have to commit. I'm talking costumes. I'm talking preparation. I'm not telling you to block out the sex scene or anything like that, but just be committed. And my favorite one is I like to be a professor at a prestigious New England university. And my lover, she would be a senior in my History of Western Civilization class. The intro class. It's a big lecture. I know, why is she a senior in the intro class? So she comes to me during my office hours, Monday and Wednesday, 3 to 5. I'm wearing an Oxford button-down with an Argyle sweat over it, tan khakis, chocolate brown loafers. First thing is, I can't use my real last name, Goldman, because they don't hire Jews at this college. Yet. I use the word yet. It's something I'll address once I have tenure, but for now, I have to go along to get along. Change from within is my mantra. Change from within. So I gotta undo it a little bit. I can't. So she says, Professor Lewis, I may be in danger of failing your history class, and I just want you to be aware that I am willing to do anything to pass this class. Real sultry. So I want to work with her, so I suggested this. I said, how do you feel about extra credit? She says, yeah, you get some extra credit? I'd love some extra credit. I said, I'll give you more extra credit than you can handle. She says, I can handle a lot of extra credit. I said, well, why don't you try this on for size? Why don't you write a 12-page paper? Here's the thing, why don't you write the 12-page paper, and if you get a 70 or better on the final, I'll pass you. Now, by this point, she's very frustrated, and she's a little bit angry, and she says, Gary... Professor Lewis. Gary, are we going to have sex tonight, or should I just put on my pajamas? She broke character. I was furious. And at that point, when she says, are we going to have sex? And I realized I didn't want to have sex with her. At that point, I did not want to have sex with her. I wanted her to be a better student.
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2: Speaking of TV shows, I'm really getting tired of the TV shows they have where gay guys have to teach straight guys how to dress. It's annoying to me because they stereotype the straight guys on the shows. It's such a stereotype. Every straight guy on those shows is like, hey, you know me, man. I don't understand colors. You know how that goes.

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4: Then when you were a kid, if you told another kid something he didn't quite believe, he'd say, "You swear to God?" I would always say, "Yeah, I swear to God." Even if I was lying. Why not? What's going to happen if I lie? Nothing. Nothing happens if you lie. Unless you get caught, and that's a whole different story. Sometimes a kid would think he was being slick with me, and he'd say, "You swear on your mother's grave?" I'd say, "Yeah. Why not? First of all, my mother was alive. She didn't even have a grave. Second of all, even if she was dead, what's she going to do? Rise from the grave and come and haunt me? Come and haunt me? All because I told a lie to an 8-year-old? Get real, will you?" Here's one more item for you, the last in our civics book. Rights. Boy, everyone in this country is always running around yammering about their rights. I have a right. You have no right. We have a right. They don't have a right. Folks, I hate to spoil your fun, but there's no such thing as rights, okay? They're imaginary. We made them up, like the boogeyman. The three little pigs, Pinocchio, Mother Goose, like that. Rights are an idea. They're just imaginary. They're a cute idea. Cute. But that's all. Cute and fictional. The Bill of Rights of this country has 10 stipulations, okay? 10 rights. And apparently God was doing sloppy work that week because we've had to amend the Bill of Rights an additional 17 times. So God forgot a couple of things, like slavery. Just slipped his mind. But let's say God gave us the original 10. He gave the British 13. The British Bill of Rights has 13 stipulations. The Germans have 29. The Belgians have 25. The Swedish have only 6. And some people in the world have no rights at all. What kind of a deal is that? No rights at all? Why would God give different people in different countries different numbers of different rights? Boredom? Amusement? Bad arithmetic? I feel, for instance, I have the right to do anything I please. But if I do something you don't like, I think you have the right to kill me. So where are you going to find a fairer deal than that? So the next time some ass says, "Gee, I have a right to my opinion," you say, "Oh yeah? Well, I have a right to my opinion, and my opinion is you have no right to your opinion." Then shoot and walk away. Thank you.
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6: We're going to hear a lot about energy policy. We need to cut our dependence on foreign oil. Cut our dependence on foreign oil. How do you think we're going to do that? Drive small cars? You think we're going to drive small cars in America? Of course not. We can't. We can't do it. We'll never drive small cars. We can't do it. Because we have big, fat kids. Big, fat, waddling weebles. You're not supposed to be winded when you're 9 and you're on flat ground. I don't care how excited you are to get to the snow cone. You shouldn't be like, ah. Like, they act like they're working through the desert, you know? Just, "Oh, is that a mirage? Is that a, I really want cotton candy? Is that a vendor of cotton candy? A purveyor?" What kind of child says vendor? "Is that a purveyor of fine, sugary treats? One hopes that that is a vendor. And not a figment of my 8-year-old imagination."
7: They don't even walk anymore, these kids. You see these little fat kids in parks, they don't even walk. They just come gliding by on those Heely wheels. Fat kids on wheels, is that a good idea, do you think? Kids don't burn any calories in the modern world. Now we put wheels on them. Why don't we just bolt the wheels directly into their spines? This way they don't even have to sit up. They can lay flat on their back and we can roll them around from snack to snack. And you can't fight it. You can't fight it. People blame the parents, right? It's the parents' fault. I used to blame parents until I became a parent. And now I blame someone else. Because you can't battle the American junk food industry. They have cartoons and movies that are sponsored by their double sugar-smacked crack pops. You think once a kid tastes one of these things, you're going to get them to eat celery sticks after that? Are you kidding? They just watched a movie where this candy treat makes robots fly. You think you're going to get them on the celery sticks? Come on, eat the celery. It's good. It's got fiber in it. Yeah, I know those make people fly, but these will keep you from getting polyps in your 60s and your rectum. Come on. Can't you be a little more forward-thinking? You grow up a little. Eat these carrots. There's beta carrots. It's good for your eyes. You don't want to get short-sighted later on. Believe me, it's really a problem. You got a better chance getting a crackhead to switch to eggnog at that point.

0: was a kid, if you had asthma, people beat you. Because it was unusual. Nobody had it, so people picked on you. Now, every kid's got some sort of apparatus, and they pick on the kid that doesn't. Hey, check out the nose breather. Ha! Why don't you walk up some stairs? Peanut allergies. When did the peanut become the most toxic substance known to man?
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3: Although I've broken up with my girlfriend, I thought we had such a good relationship. I remember the night we met. I said, will you marry me? She said, I wouldn't marry you if you were the last man on earth. I said, if I was the last man on earth, you wouldn't even be allowed in line. I said, what's your name, hot mama? She said, it's in the book. I thought, oh, I'll have to reread Revelation. I said, we can make beautiful music together. She says, prove it. So I pull the hair on her mole real tight and go, boom, boom, boom, boom, boom, boom, boom, boom, boom, boom. We jammed for a few minutes. I said, you want to come back to my place? She said, do you have cable? I said, I'm sure the ropes will be plenty strong enough to hurt me. At first, she wasn't crazy about me. But after a while, she started getting all drugged up on downers and quaaludes. I forget what else I put in her beer. We go back to her place, and she lights some candles and incense. She says, all right, Emo, you make the next move. So I sacrificed her poodle to Zorkon the space god.
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4: I did an exchange trip. France went to a place called Chalon-sur-Marne, which is on the Marne River, in the Champagne region of France, northeast France. Where they grow champagne in big bottles that hang from trees, yes. But you know, it is. The champagne grape is grown there, which has wonderful lettering on the side. Anyway, and they drink, it's very cheap champagne there, so they drink it all the time, and you know, for any celebration, hey, you've crossed the road, champagne! Oh, messy beaucoup. You have entered a shop, champagne! Okay, messy. You have come out of a shop, champagne! Oh, we're in the wrong shop, actually. Give me my lungs. You have fallen in a gutter, champagne! I do not know who I am. So, yeah, Chalon-sur-Marne, it was great. Well, Chalon-sur-Marne, if you can go there, I mean, it is a town. All my stuff is based on truth. Everyone goes, there is a place. Yeah, I went there. And it's kind of functional, you know, it's kind of twinned with Felixstowe kind of place, you know. right. You know, some places are just... And we were shown around places of interest while we were there. One was a library, which is... Another one was a glue factory, which is... But when you're a kid, you go, away, monsieur, say, try bien. You just go, say, true. So, yeah, we went around this glue factory. They showed us glue. What's in the glue? Oui, c'est très bien. We ended up in a boardroom where they took us through the glue-making process, which was fascinating in any language. He had a big flip chart. Bienvenue, mes enfants. C'est la usine de glue. C'est le process de making the glue. Le process de making the glue. Anyway, so it was an exchange trip, you know, me and this other kid had gone over to England, and it had to be re-exchanged. It took place on a cross-channel ferry. And my teachers there, teachers from the school at Chalon. We all went down onto the car deck. My teachers switched on the lights of their Rover. Their teachers switched on the lights of their Citroen. And my teachers got out of the Rover with cricket bats and tennis rackets, looking very heavy duty. And all the French teachers got out of their car with French sporting equipment. A set of bulls. And so my teacher said, send over the English kid. So I was pushed off with a present. So I was getting a load of French bread. And the French kid coming back with a little Brillo pads under his arm. Merci. It's appelé shredded wheat. C'est la cuisine d'Angleterre.
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5: I'm just at another phase of my life now. Just at another point in my life, you know. Time to settle down. Time to settle down. That's what time it is. Time to settle down, boy. Women always ready to settle down. Woman go on 4 good dates. She's like, what are you waiting for? Men never ready to settle down. Men don't settle down. We surrender. All right, I'll marry you. All right. Hey, damn. No, eventually you gotta, every man gotta, especially men, you gotta settle down. You know why you gotta settle down eventually? Because you don't want to be the old guy in the club. You know what I'm talking about. Any club you go into, there's always one old guy. He ain't really old, just a little too old to be in the club. You don't want to be that brother. So you gotta settle down. So I get to a point in your life, you gotta figure out what's important to you. On one hand, you got commitment. You and your woman together, living, sharing, loving, growing. It's the most beautiful thing in the world. And you know that. But before you can settle down. But you gotta think about life in the long term. Now people tell you life is short. No, it's not. Life is long. Especially if you make the wrong decisions. And in the long term, when you decide to commit, you got to commit. You got to commit. Can't cheat. Wanna cheat? Can't cheat. Dying to cheat? Can't cheat. Ain't a, can't wait to cheat? Can't cheat. Some guys gotta go to rehab not to cheat. It's hard not to cheat. Women don't want to hear that. It's hard not to cheat. You know why it's hard not to cheat? Because women like men that are in relationships. Guys know what I'm talking about. When you were single, nobody was thinking about your ugly ass. Then your woman got a hold of you. She cut your hair, washed you down, gave you a lifesaver, wiped all the crust out your eyes. When you were single, nobody was calling your ass up. Now your phone ringing off the hook. Crazy, freaking sex calls like, hey, what you doing? You know, me and my girlfriend are having a sucking contest. And we thought you'd be a good judge. You never got that call when you were single. Now you get it every Tuesday.
6: Here's the thing. There's a lot of rappers now. What they do is they take old songs and then they rap over it, right? You know how they do that? They'll take legendary musicians and they'll rap over it. But they don't do that in comedy. That's never happened in comedy, where a comic comes on and just does comedy over another comic. Until tonight.
7: And the word homophobic makes me laugh my ass off. Homophobic means fear of gays.
6: Yo.
7: What are they afraid of?
6: Kyle Cease with Ant coming at you.
7: You gotta beat him up.
6: The original Nintendo just came broken, didn't it? You be blowing into the thing all day.
7: I'm gonna kick your ass! But first I'm gonna squeeze it.
6: You can fix your own Nintendo, right? Your friends are trying to do like, that's not how you do it, dude. You have to slide it towards the edge of the ride and play some easy listening music.
7: That's why they should let gays in the army. Seriously, because what would...
6: No one's done that. No one has done that.
8: Now, a bit that Kyle's already done. He's done it before. It's on his first CD. But this one's different. It's totally different than before. Think of it as a bonus bit. So back off, critics, for people that are going, oh, I've already heard this one before. Guess what? It's different.
9: Oh, hell yeah.
8: It's artistic.
9: It's kind of like a remix.
8: Alanis Morissette's done it, and now...
9: Just do the bit already.
6: Does the Pillsbury Doughboy just show up? In people's houses and start dancing around their counter and everyone's okay with it. It's so weird to just be in their houses like, nothing's just living like my toaster strudel. And the lady's like, oh, Pillsbury Doughboy, it's so normal you're here. No, it's not. It's a weird 2-inch tall guy on your counter with no hands and feet. They're just pulling cookies out of an oven. And he's like, cookies! Like he can't believe cookies come out of an oven. That's his friends in there. That's his friends in the oven. You guys are all friends of mine. If anyone pulled you out of an oven, I won't yell cookies, I swear to God. I'll be like, Diane, get out of the oven. But the Pillsbury Doughboy's like, stay in there, bitch. He'd be like, hey, come here. I noticed that you had nice buns. I bet you'd want to come back to my tube and see my dough rise. Yeah. But you'd have to poke that yourself because he gets poked a lot. No, not here. That'd be weird if he got poked here. He gets poked in the stomach. That's why he goes, hey, hey. He'd be like, eh. And that'd be a weird commercial. He was like, ooh, ah, oh, Poppin' Fresh Dough. Eh. You never want to buy Pillsbury.
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31: I think your socks have a certain kind of courage. Certain kind of ambition, determination. How many times have you done a big laundry? Go to the dryer, take out your socks, count them up. One of them got out. He escaped, took off on his own. What are his chances out there? I don't think they're very good. A lot of times I walk down a street and I'll see a dirty sock just lying there in the street. What happened to him? It's a sock that didn't make it. But he took that risk. That's what I respect. Because socks, think about it. They hate their lives. They do. They're in the shoe. They're in the drawer. They hate it. He waits for the dryer. That's his chance, and he knows it. And he waits. He bides his time. And then you open the dryer door, and he waits by the side. He hopes that you don't see him, then he runs. Or sometimes he grabs onto a sweater. This gives him a little head start. That's how they get away.
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0: Does anybody really understand Chinese? I'll tell you why I'm asking. Because when I was in Chinatown today, seriously, there's like a Chinese guy walking his dog, and we get to the corner, and he says to the dog, or something like that. I wasn't listening. None of my business. But anyway, the dog sits. I go, the dog knows Chinese. That dog is smarter than I am. It's a Chinese dog. But you understand what I'm saying, sweetheart? People mix up Asian people. I mean, you can't always tell who's Chinese, who's Japanese. No, exactly. See, people get mad at me. People are so PC. But if there was a Chinese guy on the stage and a Japanese guy, you can't always tell who's who. You can tell when they speak their native tongue. That's when you tell them apart. Like Japanese, you've been to Benihana or like a sushi bar. Japanese is a beautiful language, but it sounds like they're constipated. Exactly. Where Chinese is the exact opposite. Chinese sounds like the gay guy, you like that? I wrote that for you. I wrote that for you. Here comes the airplane into the hangar. You see what I do? I bring the homos and the black people together. That's what I do. I unify people. As your mayor, this is what I do. Get the homo a drink. What about the black guy? What do you want? Like a Cavassier grape soda? That'll shut him up. Okay. And some cheese noodles. That'll keep him quiet. I know people. I love people.
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3: Hey, what's happening, baby brother?
4: Jim, my real good friends.
3: What's happening, little bro? Ain't nothing to it. All right.
4: One of his legs as big as me.
3: What's happening? Damn.
4: He come over to the house. If you ain't up, you think it's an earthquake.
3: What's the hell is an earthquake? Just Jim, bro. Ain't nothing to it.
4: Voted athlete of the century, right? Played football 9 years. Gained all the yards you could possibly gain in the world. Never got hurt and never missed a game. Now they got people get hurt in practice. Right, Jim, just go in the huddle, say,
3: give me the ball.
4: Right, and sometimes Jim said the mugs used to elbow him and hit him in the Adam's apple. You know, Jim said he'd never get mad, never say nothing, he'd just get up and say,
3: that's gonna cost you 35 yards. He'd go back to the huddle, give me the ball.
4: Right, mother be hanging on about eight, be begging Jim,
5: please, Jim, we're on TV, could you please? Would you fall down for us, please? My kids are watching. Please, Jim, please.
4: One time, Jim bit a mother's finger off. Cat stuck his hand inside Jim's face mask. Referee said, why'd you do that?
5: Jim said, all outside this mask belong to him, all inside belong to me.
4: And he's a beautiful, sensitive dude, man. We've been partners a long time. Got a lot of integrity, you know what I mean? But it seems that some people have a death wish. And that's all it can be is a death wish.
5: I mean, that's the mother say, I can't find a building to jump off of. Let's go up to Jim Brown's house.
4: And he don't know nothing about the back now. You know, and he don't mind if you do. You know, I mean, but you can't just say to Jim, like,
5: you don't get out of the way, I'm going to kick your ass.
4: Because Jim said, well, that's the ass whooping I got to take. See, that make a mother start negotiating right away.
5: Excuse me, Jim, could I speak to you for a moment?
4: I'll give you the wife, kids, and the car.
5: And on my part, I'll just get out of your face. What do you say?
4: I used to have a rubber brick at my house. You know, look just like a real brick, though. They come up to me, I say, Jack, what don't you know? Rubber brick throwing mother. I threw it at Jim Brown one day that didn't even blink. And because he didn't blink, I panicked. I looked around and threw a real brick. I said, please, God, don't let me be here when he throw it back. And
2: the brick hit Jim, bounced off Jim and said, I had a friend, he was going to have a fight with Jim, about 6'5". You know, he said, eight dudes was holding his ass. He was going to get in and just said, Jim, let me go. He said, Jim said something that just chilled it.
3: Well, he said, Jim said, gentlemen, I think if you let the man go, he could express himself a little better.
2: He started whispering to the mother that was holding him. He said, any of you
3: let go of me, I'll kill any mother, take every finger off my body. Now just ease my ass out the door. That's right.
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7: So I was thinking about having kids. I got the names picked out. They're going to be Donut and the Golden Hen. I know what you're saying.
8: How do you know they're going to be girls?
9: But a mother knows. Oh, a mother knows.
7: I saw this lady on the street. She had a baby, and I said, oh, I don't know what I was thinking. I just was wondering. I said, oh, how much does your baby weigh? She says, about 18 pounds. I said, oh, that's how much my dog weighs. She said, yeah, that's a dog, and this is a baby.
8: I know. I just want to know how much your baby weighs.
7: I attracted a house to me. I bought a house. Attracted it after giving them a bunch of cash, and it's been great. And my neighbor is really friendly. His name Francisco, and he came over and he's like, "I hope you don't mind leaving this to a Mexican because we leave stuff on our lawn." Oh, yeah. Hope you don't mind living next to a white lady, because I'm going to steal that stuff. Manifest destiny.
10: It feels like it's mine.
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0: Bro, okay, H-U-M-B-L-E, humble. They don't have a nice club there like they do here. I was doing comedy at a sports bar, in an outdoor patio of a sports bar, to be more accurate. I was opening up, I'm not lying, for a wet t-shirt competition. And the dude yelling the loudest was this 8,000-pound white guy in the front row. And he had on a white t-shirt. And I'm like, bro, you're the winner. Like, you got this. Settle down, my man. You know, he got angry. He's like, we can take this to the parking lot. I'm like, sir, we're in the parking lot. Check your move, dog. What's it going to be? And then, like, his lady tried to defend him. She's like, oh, he only gained weight because of his medication. That's what she said. He only started putting on weight because of his medication. It ain't his fault. I was like, well, what did they prescribe him? Gravy? I don't believe that. Like, really? We gonna get his prescription filled at the Golden Corral every Sunday. Like, all right. It ain't his fault. He's a good man. And I told him, like, I'm really sorry to interrupt your night here, you know? In humble. And that's when another lady got mad. And she goes, it's humble. Did you know that? It's humble. The H is silent, you stupid Mexican son of a bitch. I don't know what else to say. Nobody cares the name of your stupid town.
6: Greg Proops.
11: I'm in a restaurant with my wife in Brooklyn a couple of weeks ago, right? And it's one of these hipster, groovy. It had a patio in the back and a garden. If they have a garden in the back, that means our food is unfathomably awful. But we invite you to enjoy our garden while you chow this down and try to chunk it down. Like, this place has a reassuring name, Musso and Frank's Grill. You know what you're getting. Stuff's gonna come off a grill, like Welsh rarebit. This place was called Regret or. shame or nonsuch or ambivalence. I can't remember the entire... It might have had one of those sentencing names that places have now, like a tuna protection policy or an infinitesimal, you know, drop in the ocean of the comprehensive boredom of... I think it was called Disappointment Braised Ramp. And so we goes, right, and the waitress pitches up at the table. She's dressed like, strangely, Eddie Vedder. Kind of a flannel lesbian thing going on and a ponytail. And she goes, she throws the menus at us and goes, hey, all right. And we go, yeah, way. And then she goes, any questions? And I'm like, you don't know where to begin on the questions here. I have an amazing amount of questions. Why are we here? What's happening? This has been the most oblique entrance to a dining experience I've ever had. My understanding is we're paying, and yet you're acting as if we've come to your house for the weekend. Do I have to water your plants and take care of your cat as well? What's the capital of Ecuador? I have a lot of questions. A lot of questions. We order, and they have sea urchin on the menu. Not literally on the menu. It's featured in the on. That would have been disgusting and somewhat surprising. Yeah, I would be eating with SpongeBob. And so they had sea urchin on the menu, so we order it. And I don't know if you've ever had sea urchin. I mean, I'll mess up a mollusk. There's no question. I will violate a crustacean. The animals of the sea have everything to fear from me, because I will rip open their shell and savage them. But a sea urchin is a more difficult proposition. I don't know what phylum they are of. Echinoderms or some nonsense. I think they're related to sea cucumbers, but they don't speak except for holidays. And anyways, a sea urchin's a spiny affair, right? And you have to crack it open, and then you rip open the sea urchin, and then pull out its ovaries. And that's what you eat. Yeah. There are no reproductive rights for echinoderms in this country. And let me be the first to assert that I'm on their side. So we order sea urchin ovary, and it comes. And I thought it was going to be a glorious, exotic experience, because sea urchin is like truffles. It's like, how do I put this delicately? Take one bite, and you're like, oh, fuck. Oh, kittens. The sea urchin ovary comes, and it was like something you'd find in an operating theater. It came on a tray, and there it was, just a horrible, wiggling, squiggling, wriggling caterpillar of yuck, right? And I'm like, I'm gonna eat it. I paid $39 for this. I am eating this sea urchin ovary. So I put it in my mouth, and I'm like, oh no. This is like making love to a salamander. I have no idea what's happening. Why have albino cave newts from Kentucky invaded my mouth? What a sensitive crowd. We don't get any retakes, by the way. I've made myself hysterical. And really, is there anything more important?
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13: Anybody horny here tonight? I was thinking about being horny. Because when you're horny, you either are horny or you just are not horny. Horny is like you're all in. You know? Nobody gets kind of horny. Hey, you horny? Man, no. Not really that horny, but when a girl's horny, it's hot. Oh, I'm so horny. Yeah, girl. When a guy's horny, it's like, man, I'm horny. It's good seeing you, Jim. I'll see you Tuesday. Take care. That's your business. Yeah, that's your thing. That's okay. You know who's horny? Prince. Oh, Prince is horny. I was listening to Prince's greatest hits. Man, that dude is talking about ass, singing about ass. He wants ass. Even when he's got no words for ass, he squeals like. Man, what's wrong with Prince? Oh, he's horny. I've never been that horny. Steve, you okay? Yeah, I'm just horny. I've never been like, Steve, what's going on? Steve's horny again. I do something a little immature when I'm with a girl. My eyes are always open. Even I'm kissing a girl, I keep my eyes open. That is creepy. All right? Just be kissing a girl, you know, just kind of. Then she opens her eyes to catch me. That's when I shut them. Oh my God. But that's just it, though. Men are visual. We love seeing it, especially when it's happening to us, right? We're raised to be stimulated visually. DVDs, internet, porno, magazines, every advertisement, just a girl in pumps. Oh, yeah, yeah. Women are the complete opposite. You're emotional. You feel everything, right? Maybe a girl's having a good bout at home with her fellow. She's like, oh, my God, this feels so good. Oh, this is wonderful. I want to remember this. I'm going to write about this in my diary when it's finished. That's how girls remember things. Diaries, journals. What do guys do? Oh, man. This is awesome. I want to remember this. Hold on, where's my camera? Oh, yeah. Ethan. Don't worry, I'll tag in Facebook.
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15: Todd Barry.
16: You guys reading the Harry Potter book, huh?
17: Yeah.
16: I saw a guy reading that on the subway. It was like on page 850. It's like 3 days after the book came out. It was like, in 3 days, this guy's read more than I've read in my life. And I have an English degree. Then I realized, you know, it's kind of a children's book, you know, so it's like, it was an 850-page Curious George book. I could probably burn through that in a couple of months. It's pretty good. Chinese restaurant comedy, good combo, people. Combo, just like a Chinese restaurant. I was in a Chinese restaurant in New York. I eat out alone a lot, and there's an advantage to eating out alone. Unlimited eavesdropping. Don't have to worry about pissing anyone off. Just eavesdrop to your heart's content. This is an actual conversation I heard in a Chinese restaurant. There was like an 85-year-old Chinese guy talking to like a 40-year-old white woman, and she was teaching him how to say the words eggnog. This is the way the conversation went. Eggnog. Egganog. No. Eggnog. Egganog. This went back and forth like four more times. And I wanted to stand up and go, you know what? I think he got it. I think for any eggnog situation he finds himself in, for any company Christmas party he gets invited to, I think he'll work his way through the eggnog situation. And don't make him say egga again.
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2: I was, prior to that, I was actually doing a little, you ever do the little delete game? Do you like to do that? You go through, you take your contacts list. Sometimes you're just in the doctor's office, right? And you just start scrolling through. You're like, all right, who don't I need? Who don't I need in my life? Where can I get a megabyte of space back right now? And it's kind of fun, right? You just scroll through, all right, yeah, Peter, yeah, boom. And you really hit that delete button like you're deleting Peter from existence. Peter is sitting halfway around the world eating a steak, and the second you hit that button, he just turns to vapor. The fork falls, ding, ding, ding, ding, ding. The person sitting across from him is like, Peter! Peter's gone. Poof. You're a lovely, beautiful young woman. Do you have a boyfriend?
3: No.
2: No, you don't. Oh my, listen, if I didn't have a girlfriend, I would not have to cheat on her tonight with you. So. As I was sifting through, playing the delete game, on the other side of things, really amazing, I want to share with you guys. A couple of years ago, my mom died of cancer, okay? And my mom, if you know anything about my mom, she was the coolest, okay? She was just a great, great sense of humor and just a wonderful mom. You couldn't ask for somebody better. Very encouraging, real, you know, champion of mine and just supportive nonstop. So after she passed on, I would go to play the delete game once in a while, and then I would hit the M's, and there she was right there. MOM, and guess what I couldn't do? I couldn't delete it. No, I couldn't. So I kept it for the last couple of years, you know, kept it in there, and from time to time I'd scroll through and just stare at it. And then recently I was like, you know what? It's time to move on. I've done the grieving and the healing and everything. And so I looked at it and I was, you know, kind of smiling on my face. I was ready to go. And then I thought, just for old time's sake, you know, because I called it so many times, I'm gonna call it one last time for good luck. You know, it just felt right. And then I was just about to hit send, and then I thought, what if she answers? This is Donna. Guess who's in Cabo? Ma, you said you died of cancer. Is Dad dead? Yes, your dad did die of cancer, actually. I'm kidding. He's right here. George, say hi. Ha, ha, ha, ha, ha. That's a twofer.
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6: 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Saw this ridiculous show, MTV Sweet 16 parties. Yeah, these parents spend like 500 grand on their daughter's birthday parties. I was watching the end of one of these episodes. There's like a $50,000 band on stage, and they cut to all little spoiled white kids in the crowd. They're like, this was the dopest party ever. Yo. Everybody gather around. Here comes your present. What's the present? It's a Zorse. Really? What's a Zorse? It's half zebra, half horse. Like, what? I never heard of it. They show it getting off the trailer. It is half zebra, half horse. And then they cut back to a little girl with her friend. She's like, oh my God, I've always wanted a Zorse. You've always wanted a Zorse? I didn't even know that was a damn option to have, a Zorse. Your daddy has so much money he can crossbreed species for you? I've always wanted a turgeon, Daddy. What's a turgeon, baby? It's half turtle, half pigeon. Make it happen, Daddy. It's my sweet 16. Yeah. So half zebra, half horse is a Zorse. I think they were going to call it a Hebra, but that sounded too Jewish, you know? So they... Zorse. That should never have been created, all right? And of course, mean the little girl, all right? Zorse.
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7: My son's job is basically to tear up my daughter's stuff. That's the job he applied for. He does stuff to a Barbie doll that you don't even laugh. You just go, oh, man, there's a serial killer in training. We had a big blowout a couple weeks ago, man. He got in her room and tore up one of her fashion Barbies, and she was hacked. I was, too. That's a $35 doll. I'm like, why don't you go tear up your own stuff, boy? Why don't you tear up that Barney doll? Get him the hell out of this house. Anybody got those Barney tapes? Woo, that'll make you put a gun barrel in your mouth. He's the reason the other dinosaurs are extinct. You know that, don't you? They just said, man, we'd rather be dead than hang out with you. Hey, where are you going, fellas? We're going to kill ourselves, Barney. I don't know what my daughter was all mad about. She's got every Barbie doll known to man. She's got Malibu Barbie, Surfing Barbie, Thanksgiving Barbie. She got one this last year somebody gave her. It's this Barbie doll on rollerblades. And you rollerblade her and sparks shoot out her heels. But she's listed as an unsafe doll. I'm watching the news one night. This is how far over the edge we've gone. The news guy's holding this Barbie doll, looks right in the camera and goes, this doll looks safe enough, doesn't it? Like we're all at home watching TV going, uh-huh. But what if Barbie skated through a pool of gasoline? What if Barbie had a hand grenade? What are you talking about? Has that become a household problem now? Because I don't know how many times I've gone to my daughter's room and said, babe, did you spill the gas again? Well, pumpkin, we're going to stop keeping the gasoline in your room if you can't be more careful. But he whipped Barbie through that gas and she lit up. She skated in Barbie, but she skated out Sinead O'Connor, man. There wasn't a hair on that head. See, Barbie's too fluffy and frilly for me anyway. I think they ought to come out with a more realistic Barbie doll. Come out with white trash Barbie. You know, Barbie in her later years, that career is over now. They live in that Barbie mobile home, the dream trailer. That Corvette's up on blocks in the front yard. Ken's got a big old gut now. Sits around itching himself. What's for dinner, Barbie? She'd be like, fish sticks? Fish sticks? What's on our anniversary again?
3: Rodney Dangerfield.
4: I'll tell you, I think I spent half of my life hanging around gas stations. But one thing, when I look for my car, it's so easy for me to find it, you know? It's always on a lift. I'm always watching it going up and down and up and down. Well, I got the only car that has more miles on it vertically than horizontally. And there's one thing with gas stations I can't figure out. I mean, sometimes you pull up, you want to use a men's room and a ladies' room in a hurry, you rush over, the door is locked, you know. Yes, you turn it for the key, it touches in the office. You go in the office, the cash register's there, the safe is there, everything is wide open. But the men's room is locked. Anything with cars, I'm unlucky, you know. I always get lost. I'm very bad with maps and routes. I don't know. When I get lost, I'm lost. Other people get lost. They get directions like, you go straight ahead. Your camera's just following your nose. No one ever tells me to follow my nose. I always hear things like, yo, way off. Not in this town. And after they give me directions, I get lost all over again. They tell me, you go to your sixth light, you make a right turn. As soon as I pull away, I'm in trouble. I never know if I should count the first light. And the way some people give you directions, you can't help but get lost. I was in a small town, a guy gave me directions. It was ridiculous. He said to me, you just keep going straight ahead, and then you make a left where the old schoolhouse used to be.
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8: You ever try to switch tables at a restaurant? That's an ordeal. Ah, they're so uptight about those sections, right? I eat at 2 in the afternoon half the time. I walk up there to the hostess stand, party of one. Hold on. She looks down at that schematic for like 15 minutes. Look, MacArthur, it's not a battlefield. You pick a table and I'll sit at it, really. I don't know whose turn it is. It's my turn. And when you eat by yourself, they discriminate against you. They do. They put you at these tables, they're so small, it limits what you can order. Well, I want the fajitas, but they're not going to fit. Just give me the Tower of Onion Rings, we'll build up like Manhattan. That's what we have to work with. I eat at the same restaurant every morning when I'm in St. Louis for breakfast, a place called First Watch. They know my order. That's pathetic. I'm too young to be that guy. You know the old guy that goes to the same restaurant every day for like 40 years, knows too much about the place? You know, the bacon's good on Thursday. I'll have a broccoli and cheese omelet, sir. Well, we don't have broccoli. Oh, yes, you do. It's in the walk-in cooler right next to the mayonnaise. His whole life is at restaurant. He'll hang out there like 4 hours a day, you know, just reading the paper, same seat every time. And he'll tell you what happened the day before. Like, he's like the play-by-play guy for the restaurant, no matter how mundane the details. You know, a fellow walked in here yesterday, ordered two sandwiches, ate them both. Can you imagine that? Sat right there, hadn't seen him since. He ate them both. It was a

0: Like, he's right. What are you going to do about it?
1: Ruby Recovery.
2: Here's a group of people who got it a little later than the rest of you. If you're going to laugh later, prepare to be circled.
3: I was watching the credits to Scooby-Doo the other day because I had that kind of time. The voice of Scooby was done by a guy named Don Messick. He also did Astro, so if you wondered why those two guys sounded alike, they're just a cartoon. A guy was doing the voice. The voice of Shaggy was done by Casey Kasem. He was also the voice, it's true, he was also the voice of Robin in Batman and Robin on the Super Friends. Remember the Super Friends with the greatest announcer of all time? That guy who would come on and go, "Meanwhile, back at the Hall of Justice, Aquaman prepares a peanut butter and jelly sandwich. Your singer's telepathic powers, Aquaman summons a can of sardines. This is gonna make a great sandwich, Batman." I wish I had that guy in my life. Like, if a joke didn't work, that guy'd come in and go, "Meanwhile, somewhere in another joke, John Madden still talking." And there were little people there, and they were making presents, and there was a reindeer that had a nose that was red, and he didn't even drink, and then you can tell he led Santa's sleigh, and Burgermeister, Meister Burger, had a yo-yo, but you weren't allowed to have toys. They were putting one foot in front of the other, and that's why they call it Christmas. Meanwhile, back in the joke we were talking about... You can tell Casey Kasem played Robin, because Batman and Robin would come in on the crime scene. Batman's like, "Who could have done this?" And there's Robin. "Look, Batman, there's a letter from the Riddler." And he writes, "Dear Batman and Robin, it's been a long time since I last saw either one of you. But while I was in prison, I came up with the most diabolical plot of all time. A plot to take over Gotham City and the rest of the world. But I needed a partner, Batman. Because I'm the Riddler, I can't tell you who that partner is. But the answer lies in a song from 1976.
2: Actually, it's 1977, and some people call him the Space Cowboy, and some call him the Gangster of Love, and some people call him Maurice.
3: It's a long way to go for a Steve Miller Band joke. But to the audience, I give a fictitious Peter Pan.
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6: Hello, my name is Jimmy Fallon, and welcome to the auditions for Trow Productions Incorporated. Remember, we're looking for a star or celebrity to sponsor our new line of Trow dolls in our new series of commercials. So thanks for coming. Let's just start the auditions. First up, Mr. John Travolta. She's like, "Swear to God," I mean, like, "I can't believe you guys are trying to sell these things, right?" I mean, like, "Who does his hair?" I mean, like, "His hair's so frizzy, I mean, like, you guys could probably get some, like, anti-frizz shampoo or something, right?" I mean, "I don't know how you guys expect to sell these things looking so weird, right?" Thank you. Next up, Cliff Clavin, the mailman from Cheers.
7: Turns out the actual myth of trolls is first made to late 1300s. By India chiefs looking at a store to keep their children occupied. These trolls are nice, but I'd rather be having a beer with Nami back at the bar.
6: Thank you, Cliffy. Next up, comedian Jerry Seinfeld. Okay, people, okay. Will you look at these things? I mean, you remember when dolls used to have moving arms and legs, am I right? He doesn't even have any pants on. What's the deal with that? No pants! You get the doll, you don't get the pants! Thank you. Next up, actor Nicolas Cage.
8: Who, what, where?
6: That's all I got for that one, actually, yeah. Next up, comedian Robin Williams.
9: Oh, yes, troll dolls, yes, it's a beautiful thing, yes. It's a beautiful thing, yes. Looks like Don King on Viagra, yes. Yes, suddenly there's a guy at home going, "What the hell's going on there?" Yes,
7: Meanwhile, there's a kid at home going, "Daddy,

0: Yes, meanwhile, the guy at home going, I've seen the Antichrist, it is a troll doll. Yes, suddenly Arnold Schwarzenegger's at home going, yeah, I like the way troll doll my English muffin. Yes, suddenly Mr. Happy's coming out going,
1: Lewinsky, Lewinsky.
0: Yes, thank you.
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3: What is this? What kind of kid plays with something like this? They're so weird looking. What kind of kid would play with something like this? I'd like to be the voice of this. And that's not good.
2: Thank you. Last but not least, Mr. Adam Sandler. All right, how you doing? All right, this is me giving a troll doll to my mother. Okay, here we go. Mom, I got you a troll.
4: What did you say?
2: I said I got you a troll.
4: I can't hear you. What did you say to your poor mother? Speak up, please.
2: I said I got you a troll.
4: I'm out of control? What are you saying?
2: I wish you would just take the doll and
4: shut up!
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7: Sometimes it's hard to be happy. Yeah. Some people are good at being happy. I call those people rich. Yeah, rich people should be happy. They can pay all their bills, go on vacation, get the foot long instead of the 6-inch. It's gotta be sweet. Money. People say money can't buy you love. Oh, yeah. Neither can coupons. Jesus wasn't rich. Martin Luther King wasn't rich. Oh yeah, and it worked out great for them. I don't know. Rich people got it sweet. Come on. You see them in their big-ass cars, AC blowing, music blaring, Bluetooth each ear. They're filled with hope. I take the bus. You seen people on the bus? They look like they're waiting for test results. Sad, angry, one guy's dead. There's no Bluetooth on the bus. There's a guy with blue teeth. It's the dead guy. The bus is rough, man. Getting on the bus is like going back in time. I was on the bus the other day. I saw a guy on there with acid-wash jeans, a Walkman, and a goiter. But that's the thing about being poor, man. It's always right there with you. Never leaves you, 24/7. You wake up first thing in the morning, today I'm gonna, oh, I can't do that. That's what sucks about being poor. You can't do anything. So you end up watching a lot of TV, which is stupid, because TV is just filled with stuff you can't afford. You're just sitting there for hours going, God. Everyone's rich on TV having these lavish lives. They should have a channel just for poor people. Filled with shows that don't make you feel bad about yourself. Sex in the City, but they're homeless.
8: George Carlin.
9: Now this next thing is about the English language. It's about little expressions we use, we all say them, the little sayings and expressions that we use all the time, most of us, and we never really seem to examine these expressions very carefully at all. Like, legally drunk. Well, if it's legal, what's the problem? Hey, Leave my friend alone, officer. He's legally drunk. You know you can stick it. Why do we always assume everyone knows where they can stick it? Suppose you don't know. Suppose you're a new guy. You have absolutely no idea where to stick it. I think there ought to be a government booklet entitled Where to Stick It. Now that I think of it, I believe there is a government booklet like that. They sent it to you on April 15th. Undisputed heavyweight champion. Well, if it's undisputed, what's all the fighting about? It's the quiet ones you gotta watch. You know that one, eh? Every time you see a story about a serial killer on TV, what do? They bring on the neighbor. And the neighbor says, well, he was always very quiet. And someone in the room says, it's the quiet ones you gotta watch. This sounds to me like a very dangerous assumption. I will bet you anything that while you're watching a quiet one, a noisy one will kill you. Suppose you're in a bar and one guy's sitting over on the side reading a book, not bothering anybody. Another guy standing up at the front with a machete, banging it on the bar, saying, I'll kill the next mother who comes in here. Who are you going to watch?
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1: I've been in America for a few months now, and I'm really just thrown by the place. It's not what I expected at all. Different from the brochures and the pamphlets. There's many assumptions I had about America before I came here, and I've come to learn that those were wrong. For one, I just assumed people spoke English here. It's far from it. It's not so much the language, so much as the pronunciation of words that throws me off. It's just what Americans have done with the language. You guys have just, wow, you've done something. You've put 22s on the English language. It's got rims that has pimped my language. That's what you've gone with, you know? I don't understand. I was chatting to this woman downtown the other day. She came up to me and she wanted me to see something. I don't know what, though. She was like, oh my God, look over there. I said, look over what? She's like, over there. Look at that her. And I said, her? She's like, no, her. There's two of them? I understand nothing. Even the small words, just the pronunciation. You know, small things that get you by. For instance, I pronounce the opposites of uncle as aunt. I say my aunt. Out here, you say my aunt, which to me is an insect, which made me look like an ass when my friend told me his aunt died. And I was like, so what? There's tons of those out there. What a great way to end a friendship. I couldn't get help the other day when searching for a battery for my remote control. Because that's what I say, battery, a small form of power. So in America, you say battery, which to me is a different form of power. Sponsored by Chris Brown. And you know what? I understand. We live on different sides of the globe, so it's fine. The language will evolve. This is something I've come to understand. But I hope I change one thing in your hearts forever. Just one thing. And that is that animal in the wild that looks like a horse. It has black and white stripes. Yeah, do me a favor. From now on, please, it's not zebra, okay? It's zebra. Yeah? Just like it's not Debra, it's Debra. Same structure of word. Plus, you cannot name them because you do not have them. Zebra. This is madness. Everything out here is different. Do you know how hard it is to learn when you come out here? You have to change everything. There's the measurement system, which is just, I mean, America, you guys have your own thing, the imperial system, you know? On my side of the world, we use the metric system. And by my side, I mean the rest of the world, you know? We have the metric system, which is, amongst other things, very efficient. It's a very simple process. You know, everything goes into each other, and out here you have imperial, which is fine. I mean, I won't judge you if you want to be imaginary. That's up to you. But I just feel like there's some consistency that's needed. Small things, like, for instance, when we abbreviate our small measurement, milligrams, we use MG. Milligrams. MG. Milligrams. And you guys have ounces. Ounces, which you then abbreviate OZ. There's no Z in the word ounces. I don't know. That's pale in comparison to what you've done with pounds. That for me. Please explain to me how the abbreviation for pounds became LBS. LB pounds. I look like the idiot walking into the store going, could I please have the 2 labs bag of sugar? Guy was like, you mean pounds? I said, I don't see the P. No, I don't. So, well, it means pounds. It's not LBS. A lot of bullshit. That's what it stands for. This is horrible.
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8: Like guys are always doing in romantic comedies that would never fly in real life is guys are always like lighting candles to be romantic. No, women are obsessed with candles. We're like pyromaniacs, right? You guys come over, we have candles everywhere. You don't know if we're gonna have sex with you or sacrifice you, right? But guys, you cannot light candles. If I go to a guy's house and he's got candles everywhere, I don't think you're romantic. I think you took a dump, okay? We know what you're doing. Stop. Trying to glade your way out of that Chipotle. Just stop. The other thing guys do in romantic comedies that would never fly in real life is guys are always like showing up unannounced. You know what I mean? Just showing up. Like I was watching one and this woman was like gardening or something and the guy was like standing there and she turns around and is like, oh my God, what are you doing here? And the guy was like, I just had to see you. First of all, it's 2010. You can send a text, okay? Stop being a creepy stalker. It's weird. Second of all, women, we do not like being snuck up on, okay? I need a lot of time before I see my man. A lot of things need to go down before I see my man. I don't want any surprises, all right? I got to get the baby wipes out. I got some under eye concealer so I don't look like an avatar. A lot of things have to go down, okay? Which is so crazy because women, we put so much effort into getting ready hours before we leave the house, right? Hair and makeup and shaving and tweezing and plucking and eyeliner, which is ridiculous because women are naturally beautiful, right? You guys don't need any makeup. Women wake up in the morning and are naturally beautiful, period. You guys are disgusting and you don't have to do anything. You just roll out of bed. How dare you? But the one thing you guys do have to do, like shave your face, you don't even have to do it. If you guys don't shave, it's sexy, it's distinguished. If we don't shave, we're lesbians. That's how that goes down. Women, we torture ourselves, right? At any given moment, women are wearing so many torture devices, like thong underwear. Who invented that? It is terrible. Like, you know a woman did not invent thong underwear because no woman was ever standing around in full underwear and was like, you know what would be so much more comfortable? If all of this fabric was just like violently riding up my ass, I want it just to feel like a rubber band is snapping. I want it to feel like an alligator is actually eating me. Can you do that?
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2: We need to start loving each other more and not judging each other. Yeah, everyone's going to be a little different and do their own thing. Religions need to accept each other, I think. Because for centuries and more and thousands of years, religions have been, you know, attacking each other and killing each other, and it's still going on, and I don't get it because no religion can prove they're the only real religion. There's no scientific proof. No religion has a smoking gun. One religion might have a burning bush or something, but there's no absolute one religion. So that's why I say, why would you even criticize another religion? I don't even criticize Scientologists. And they're an easy target. Because they're like the new kid at school, you know? Everyone is on the bandwagon making fun of that, of Scientology. Like Christians, they've been around a long time. So they want to criticize the Scientologists. Like, hey man, I just can't believe that you would put your faith in a religion which is based on science fiction. That's just about the craziest thing I've ever heard in my whole life. Now, if you'll excuse me, I'm going to continue reading my Bible. And then the talking snake said, here, eat the magical apple. For we were all made of clay. We need to accept the simple truth that, you know, people are people. And one thing about traveling a lot, which I've been really lucky to go to, not everywhere, but been to a lot of places. And I just, the more I learn, it's just, doesn't matter where you go. We're just people. And when I went to Ireland, I thought, oh, they're going to make fun of me because I'm an American. But guess what? After I made a few buddies, I wasn't an American anymore. I was just a bro hanging out with his bros. And we were having a good time too, drinking all that Guinness, running around Dublin, getting crazy. And you know, when the fellas are out on the town, they're going to start giving each other a hard time. That's what it's all about. And one of them turns to me, one of these Irish guys turns to me, and he goes, and forgive me, I don't do a perfect Irish accent. He goes, do you know what your problem is, Arch? All you want to do, what you only want to do, you only want to drink our beer and steal our women. And I was like, okay, real funny, Patrick.
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3: I went to my first ever rock concert. I went with my teenage cousins, regular Americans who were born here, a little older than me. Actually, they took me to their high school for one day. I went to Smithtown High School in Long Island for one day. They had show and tell, and I was show and tell. Could you do something Scottish? I'm cautious with money. There you are, kids. We've all learned something. So what happened is I went to my first ever rock concert with my teenage cousins. And I just loved it. We went in a car, which we hadn't stolen. Teenagers in a car, which we had not stolen. I underline that for you. We went to see a band called Blue Oyster Cult. Oh, man. I was amazed in this country of America where there was so much money and wealth and you spit the food out and the flavor's gone away and all that stuff. Yet four teenagers at a rock concert all have to share the same cigarette. So I was watching the band and the band are giving it. Don't fear the reaper, Romeo and Juliet, you can kill yourself and it's all cool. And then I'm looking down the line at my cousin Karen and she's smoking a doobie in that funny way that teenagers do so that everybody knows they're smoking a doobie. And it's coming down the line and it's coming to me and I'm a teenager and I watch what they're doing and I want to fit in so I do what they're doing and I... rock and roll makes you hungry, doesn't it? We should get Raisin Bran. Count Chocula, rookie, Raisin Bran. And that was it. That was the moment for me. I thought, oh, yes, this is my light bulb moment. I thought, from this moment on, I will dedicate my life to drugs and rock and roll. What could possibly go wrong?
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4: Joan Rivers.
5: And I feel sorry for any single girl today. The styles and the whole society is not for single girls, you know that. Single men, yes. A man, he's single, he's so lucky. A boy on a date, all he has to be is clean and able to pick up the check. He's a winner. You know that. Or a man can call up anybody in the whole world. Do you know that? Hello, I saw your name in the locker room. I thought I'd give you a quick call. A girl can't call. Girl, you have to wait for the phone to ring, right? And when you finally go on the date, the girl has to be well-dressed. The face has to look nice. The hair has to be in shape. The girl has to be the one that's bright and pretty, intelligent, a good sport. Howard Johnson's again. Hooray, hooray. Excuse me. A girl, you're 30 years old. You're not married. You're an old maid. A man, he's 90 years old. He's not married. He's a catch. It's a whole different thing. Isn't that so? Yes, yes. It kills me. You have an extra man. Bring him along. Bring him along. He's 98. Bring him. Bring him. He's dead. Bring him. We'll prop him. Just bring him. We'll say he's quiet. I know what I'm speaking about because my mother had two of us at home that weren't, as the expression goes, moving. And I... Don't ask. And I'm from a little town called Larchmont where if you're not married, if you're a girl and you're over 21, you're better off dead. It's that simple, you know? And I was the last girl in Larchmont. Do you know how that feels? Sitting around my mother's house, 21, 22, 24, having a good time, living, eating candy bars, enjoying myself, but single. And the neighbors would come over and they'd say to my mother, how's Joan? Still not married? And my mother would say, if she were alive. You know how that hurts? When you're sitting right there? When I was 21, my mother said, only a doctor for you. When I was 22, she said, all right, a lawyer, CPA. 24, she said, we'll grab a dentist. 26, she said, anything. If he could make it to the door, he was mine, you know? What do you mean you don't like him? He's intelligent. He found the bell himself. What do you want? Anybody that came to my house was it. Oh, Joan, there's the most attractive young man down here with a mask and a gun. Anything I show him. It's true.
1: Laughs all the time. I Heart Comedy.
4: Bill Hicks.
6: I guess the most amazing thing about the war, obviously the disparity in the casualties. Once again, though, it was watching the CNN, man, that blew it all. Man, all the anxiety. Remember how it started? They kept talking about the elite Republican Guard in these hushed tones. Remember that? Like they were the bogeymen, you know? Yeah, we're doing well, but we have yet to face the elite Republican Guard. Yeah, like these guys are 10 feet tall, desert warriors. Never lost a battle. Well, after 2.5 months of continuous carpet bombing and not one reaction at all, they became simply the Republican Guard. Not nearly as elite as we may have led you to believe. And after another month of continuous bombing and not one reaction at all, they went from the elite Republican Guard to the Republican Guard to the Republicans made this up about there being guards out there. We hope you enjoyed your fireworks show. People said, Bill, Iraq had the fourth largest army in the world. Yeah, well, maybe. But you know what? After the first three largest armies, there's a real big drop off, okay? The Hare Krishnas are the fifth largest army in the world. And they've already got our airports. So, who is the greater threat? People that bugged me in the States, people said, hey, war made us feel better about ourselves. Really? Who are these people with such low self-esteem? They need a war to feel better about themselves. I saw them on the news waving their flags. Could I recommend, instead of a war to feel better about yourself, perhaps sit-ups? Maybe a fruit cup? 6 to 8 glasses of water a day? I'm not telling you how to live. I'm just recommending perhaps a better way to feel better about yourself. And we can avoid a conflagration. Merely a suggestion.
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4: This is funny, though. Somebody in my neighborhood a couple weeks ago posted a sign on a telephone pole for a lost falcon. Like the bird. They're like, we lost our falcon, help us. I'm like, I can't. I'm not the Beastmaster. I can't summon wildlife from the sky. It's like, like, if you lose your dog and you post a sign, like, yeah, there's a chance you get your dog back. But if you lose your falcon, it's gone, dude. Forever. Because it can fly and it hates you. It's not going to be hanging out in the woods one day like, I really miss that hood. Nobody puts a hood on me out here that makes me think I'm asleep. It sucks. It's like, these people are never going to get their falcon back. I was like, well, maybe they'll get their falcon back. Because they're very smart. When they made the poster, they put a picture of the falcon on the poster. Yeah, which is very helpful if you're the one looking for it, right? Because that way you don't show up at their doorstep with the wrong falcon. I think we've all been there before. It's incredibly embarrassing. For all three parties involved, really. Falcon's just like, oh, this is not my house. I don't know why the falcon's Jewish in this joke, but it's a Yiddish falcon. And then underneath the picture, they put the falcon's name, Balthazar. And there was a $300 reward for him, too. I guess they're really expensive. So I'm like, whatever, I got nothing better to do this afternoon.
7: Dana Gould.
8: And there is my dad. Big Walter. Tell a little bit about my father. He's 67 years old. Fourth generation Irish-American. Grew up outside of Boston. And I don't know if you are very familiar with the working class Irish of the industrial East. But there's a racially tolerant group. Very open-minded and embracing of all peoples and cultures. Be you white and Catholic or Catholic and white, can't we all just get along? An interesting thing about my father, as he gets older, these little pearls of wisdom that he's kept to himself all of his life are coming out, flowering. We're having lunch, my mom, my dad, myself, no one's talking, just the clinking of silverware. Out of nowhere, my dad just rears up. You know, I'll kill a snake with a gun, but I hate spiders. Well, look at you. Why don't you finish your chowder and I'll just weep softly into this napkin. So they come out for Thanksgiving last year and I'm really nervous because it's my parents, my girlfriend and her parents, her family, a couple of friends. And it's like, you know, my girlfriend's parents are like 20 years younger than my parents. One of our friends is gay, out of the closet. And I'm just like, oh, Ma and Pa Kettle are not going to accept this reality at all. I'm like warning my friends, Brian, can you just not be gay today? Is it, can you de-gay? Is there a, you'll be glad you did. God bless him, he did try. God, I just love chicks. I do. I see them in their tight dresses. And their boobs.
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9: You guys are out there, San Francisco. I used to live here 3.5 years. I know the vibe. Gay weed, fog, Muni, homeless people, burritos. Is that it? Did I nail it right there? Gay weed, fog, homeless people, burritos. Muni, fog. I love the burrito. The burrito, man, the tortilla, that's like the Superman cape of foods. You can wrap anything in a tortilla and I'd eat it. You can wrap a Phillips head screwdriver and some Tic Tacs. You're like, is that Taqueria Cancun on Mission? But I personally think marijuana should be legal. Anybody else? Legalize it. Legalize it, don't criticize it. That's what I say. We're in a recession. You want to get out of the recession? Weed. You want a healthcare plan? Weed. You blew your foot off in the war. I'm sorry, son. Here's a pound of pot and an Xbox. God bless America. There you go. All these kids coming at back on Prozac. Give me some weed. Declaration of Independence was written on hemp paper. That is a fact. All the founders grew hemp. That is a fact. Benjamin Franklin, you're telling me he's not a stoner? Look at Benjamin Franklin. Fat, long hair, thick glasses. He must wear a Star Trek shirt and have a Game Boy in his pocket. I'm gonna fly this kite in a thunderstorm. And I'll find this magical power from God that will one day illuminate a comedian telling a joke about marijuana. And here I am. I'm not for all drugs. I'm not some druggy dude, all right? Just weed and coffee. And sometimes mushrooms.
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11: Sometimes in Bisbee, I'll take 2 Xanax and 2 laxatives, and I'll play chicken in my sleep. I'll play chicken in my sleep. I'll play chicken in my sleep. I'll take 2 X-lax, 2 Xanax, play chicken in my sleep. I'll play chicken in my sleep. I'll play chicken in my sleep. I'm just trying to point out to you how lazy songwriters are. You overrated, do nothing, over-celebrated, lazy mother... You have 3 minutes to fill a song and you say the same over and over and over. I have to do 1 hour and 10 minutes up here. Every word has to be different. They all have to go in one direction. They can't be open to interpretation because they don't make sense and they're kooky. Yes, and I get dick. You get Grammy Awards and accolades and I get a hot shot of Jägermeister for my trouble. You got 3 minutes. Yes, Sally has to slow the Mustang down. I understand that. What's the rest of the story? You already said it once. It's a chorus. No, it's sloth. Write a song. I've grown such a palpable distaste or distrust of artists. Artists, and keep in mind, when I say I don't like artists, remember, anything that I don't understand or can't do is stupid. Whatever it is. Roller skating. It's because I can't barely stand up on shoes, much less skate. Yeah, everything's so art is stupid to me anyway, because I don't... But artists, we live in an artist community. I've found that artists can generally be as self-righteous and humorless and intolerant as even the religious right. And that's why we moved to Bisbee. It's an artist community. I had to get out of LA. I've been to this town a bunch of times. It's a cool, beautiful little town. And I go, oh, and it's an artist community. I'm an impulse buy kind of guy. So I'm like, all right, let's just go. And we moved there. Yeah, bought a house, no turning back. It turns out my art doesn't really fit in the whole cog and gears of an artist community. I thought, oh, I'm an artist too, and it'll be fun, and we'll live with other kind of artsy. No, not you. If you can imagine an arts fair, and then imagine my booth. So it doesn't really kind of mesh, and you try to like, oh, you're an artist too. I just moved into town. What kind of art? Oh, do you make turquoise belt buckles? I'm an artist as well. Maybe we can hang out. Right now, I'm working on a piece about how maybe that's how the Korean culture started, is Japanese people swimming away from an evil emperor across the Sea of Japan and then drowning right close to the shores of Korea and then becoming Korean, which doesn't make sense because dead people can't procreate. But that's why I'm talking to you as an artist. Maybe we can help each other. I'll talk to you about your belt buckles, throw in, spitball some ideas, maybe put a third piece of turquoise on the belt buckle, make it a triangle. It'll kind of look like the state of Texas. You could probably sell more in this area. And you might say to me, hey, tone down on the Japaniards. And together, we could become better artists. But instead of that, they just stare at me blankly and never call back. It's a trying place, the artist community. But we have a big fence.
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12: I had a bacon sundae today, and I'll tell you what it is. What is that? That's like you just saw a really scary bug or something. Not that it's the first time you heard about a bacon sundae. What is that? Really? Bacon and sundae? You don't know what either of those things are? Or what they would be possibly like together? I don't know either of those words! So I had one today. And someone wrote to me, how are you so high always and can still spell Sunday? Because I spelled it S-U-N-D-A-E. And they were impressed that I could do that. I can spell while I'm high, you guys. I totally can. It's the math that's a bit of an issue. And it's also an issue when I'm not high. Are you sensing a pattern? All right, so no one else wrote to me because everybody's playing by the rules and they're not on their phones. But normally at this point, I would read one that says something like, did we just pay money to watch you just read tweets from your phone?
1: Continuous stand-up. 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
24: Thank you. Thank you. It is wonderful being here. Anybody got a light, a match, light? Give me, please. Just a light, brother. Thank you.
25: Throw it to me. I got it. Got to be careful with these matches.
24: When I started in show business, I always thought it was cool because I went out with a Playboy bunny. I said, this is it. I have reached the top. And this lady, she took me to this beautiful apartment. It was like, just like you never see in your life. And we were sitting down having a little midnight snack. And she was cool. She was luscious, man. She was talking to me. She said, you know that act you do about the little kids? I said, yeah. I said, you like that? She said, yeah, would you mind talking like a little kid? Now? She said, yeah. I said, oh, yeah, that's my act. You really? You're a little kid? You mean when? Okay. Dear, how you doing? You mean like this? And she said, yeah. And she start taking off. And I start talking like a little kid. And the more she would take off, the younger I would get. By the time she got to her panties, I was on the floor talking about, that moon, that moon. I ended up in the womb. She gave birth to me about 9:30.
1: I Heart Comedy.
30: We love you Latinos. We knew you were here. There's 9 Astrovans in the parking lot, so they all got like stickers of roosters and Brahma bulls.
31: Yeah.
30: And then on the back window, they got those funny stickers like the dad sticker, the mom sticker, the 10 little kids stickers. The littlest kid's already pregnant in the sticker.
25: Aha, la tuya, wey, puto.
30: I don't give a... We learned Spanish by getting jumped by you Mexicans.
25: Yeah.
30: We love you guys, though. We love Latinas, boy. Woo! They are fertile creatures, though, I'll tell you that much. You want to come Mexican, you better wear a condom and you better put a fruit roll-up on top of that.
21: Word.
30: I'll tell you what, that's like throwing a gallon of water on a gremlin. Five babies will shoot out of her immediately.
0: And Mexicans are already born with Raiders jerseys on.
30: Yeah, and two felonies right away.
0: Right away. Don't get mad, we don't make the rules. Jesus does.
30: Amen. But we love you Latinos, man. We love that Mexican beer like Tecate. The only beer in America you buy a 30-pack comes with a soccer ball. Come on.
0: I don't see Coors Light giving out hacky sacks and frisbees to the white kids.
30: Yeah. And we love Tapatio and Cholula hot sauce. You better bet your ass. Believe me. Testify. And we love the Latinos. They could communicate to one another like the Mayans simply by whistling like, Maria!
0: Look. White people, black people, look around. These Mexicans know what he just said.
30: Yeah.
0: You heard the dog whisper? I'm the cholo whisperer, SS.
30: Totally.
0: He said, Maria, hurry up and do the laundry before I hit you. That's what he just said.
30: Listen, not that we condone hitting women. All we're saying is you hit that bitch hard enough, she ain't calling the cops. That's what we're saying. That's where Chris Brown, if he had child locks, click, click, get your umbrella, Rihanna. It's going to be a long night in this bitch. You know what I'm talking about?
0: All right, racism and abuse. Let's keep going.
30: Yeah.
1: Day or night, we've got your laughs. iHeart Comedy.
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3: Can we all agree as an audience that the sombrero is the most racist hat ever?
4: Ever.
3: Its sheer existence is racism right there.
4: Oh, yeah.
3: Clearly not invented by Mexicans.
4: Yes.
3: Clearly invented by white dudes who worked at a racist hat company.
4: Racist Hats Incorporated, maybe. I don't know.
3: Right? Two guys kicking around ideas right before lunch at a racist hat company. Guys, we got to come up with a hat for these people.
4: We need to come up with this
3: hat. We know they're going to fall asleep during the day outside in the sun instead of working.
4: We know that much.
3: We need to come up with a brim that's going to cover them up.
4: We're trying to protect their faces.
3: Is that racist
4: enough?
3: It's
4: almost too nice to be racist.
3: What if we put a divot in the top of it, put guacamole in it,
4: chips around the outside?
3: Chips going out there? It's like an edible racism.
4: It is kind of edible.
3: What if the hats could float? Put babies in it and swim across the border?
4: I love it!
3: Are you calling lunch?
4: I'm not calling lunch.
3: All right, what else we got? We got a Persian hat made out of sweatpants in the shape of a mustache tries to sell you a rug.
4: I love it!
3: It's just two guys who really want to go to lunch. But their racism gets in the way.
4: That's right.
3: So many racist hats to make, so few hours in the day.
4: That's right.
3: You gotta have a trail mix drawer.
4: That's what I've always said.
3: Put some nuts in a bag and take them to work.
4: Yeah.
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5: I got my haircut online last week. I don't know if anybody has done that, but it's never like the JPEG. I go to a lot of sporting events. People often get engaged on the Jumbotron. I want to see someone get divorced on the Jumbotron, you know? Wouldn't that be something? Like, look, it's over. It's all over. Women, I don't know if anybody knows any women. Women often complain. That's it. Yeah, there's no, sorry. No second half to that. Pen always stops writing. Women often complain that whenever men are talking to them, that we're only looking at their breasts. It's going to be where a guy can't even get dressed up and go out anymore. Some women just won't take yes for an answer. Guys, if you ever go to a strip club and ask a girl for a lap dance, make sure she works at the club. It can be very confusing and awkward. Learn the hard way. And never lie about your age at a high school reunion. Also, very good. I learned that the hard way. You guys know that as well. Anybody have neighbors? Some people? I have neighbors and they fight a lot. And the other night it was so bad. You know, there's blood, there's broken glass, crying, screaming. The other night it was so bad it made the hair on the back of my neck stand up. And I was like, man, now I got to get involved. You know, I got to do something. So the next day I went to the barber and I had him cut the hair on the back of my neck. And I feel so much better. You know, violence is everybody's problem, you guys. So keep that in mind. I asked a girl that night at a bar. I said, hey, do you want to ride home? And she said, that'd be great, since we drove here together, you know, 4 hours ago. It'd be really sweet. And she started hitting me. And it was nothing I haven't seen before, but it got me thinking, wow, man, how'd the world get so violent? You know, how'd we get to this point in history where the world got so violent? The Middle East and northern, southern Korea and Ireland and our own cities. And the world never got violent. There is no God. The world has been violent since the beginning. Cain killed Abel, man. Cain killed Abel. The third person on the planet killed the fourth.

0: Horrible mistake. No one should ever ask me to speak at anyone's funeral. I'd asked a friend for advice. I was like, listen, I've never talked to a group of people without getting paid a lot of money. How should I handle this? And they're like, Anthony, just go up there and just tell a story. Find like one moment in your life about you and your grandma that you can share with everybody. And don't tell a joke. Try not to. So I walked up and I was like, you know what my favorite memory of my grandmother was? I was like 4 years old before I learned how to read. My grandma would curl up with me on the couch. She had this big, thick Southern accent and she would read to me. She would read Mark Twain to me and I loved it. Like Mark Twain into my grandma's mouth, it would just come to life. And then I couldn't help myself. I said, and I know my grandma loved it too, because it combined her two favorite things, spending time with her grandchildren and using the N-word. Now I promise you, until you've heard your grandfather gasp at his own wife's funeral at a Methodist church in Vicksburg, Mississippi, you are not a real comedian. I am a real comedian. I am a pure comedian. I think I'm one of the best comedians of all time. But here's the thing. It doesn't matter if you believe me. It really doesn't matter. The important thing is that I would pass a lie detector test.
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3: Big changes, man. Big changes. I'm a new mom. New mom. Wife had twins, a boy and a girl. Yep. Very happy. You know, I know, in the past I've said quite a few things about kids and about how they ruin your life and they're awful. And I was right. They do ruin your life, but they give you a new life. That's the thing. They give you a new life, and I'm loving it. I'm loving every second of it. Loving every second of it. I think I started a little late, because, you know, I'm 45. So, you know, started, you know, kids 45. That's a little late in the game. But it does, you know, it does stick in my mind about the age thing. And that's why I always, like, talk to my kids a lot. Just talk to them, you know. And especially the boy, Lucas. I talk to him all the time, especially when I'm changing him, you know. And I'm like, okay, Lucas, you see how mommy has the lights nice and low and not too bright in your eyes and got your little lullabies playing, the music you like, see? Uh-huh. Okay, now, not too tight on your ankles, right? Okay, let me get the little towelette and see, it's nice and warm. Yeah, you like that, right? Okay, now you go from front to back, okay? Clean to dirty. Clean to dirty. Clean to dirty. Now, look, I want you to remember this, so when you're doing this for mama, you do it right. Okay? Clean to dirty. The biggest thing about being a new mom is that, you know, with kids that you're tired. You're just tired all the time. I'm always tired. I'm tired now. Just tired. Right? And I don't understand how people cheat, you know, especially when they have new kids and they cheat. Where do you get the energy to cheat? I told my wife, I said, look, if you ever catch me in another woman's bed, you know I'm just there for a nap. Like, baby, she had down pillows. I'm sorry.
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5: I go to a lot of baseball games, and Dodgers Stadium parking lot is like Cinco de Mayo all the time. Mexican dude going, good day, yeah! Good day, yeah! I'm like, what's a dyer?

0: had beef with a Mexican dude who used to date my sister, and he was a gangbanger. So I tried to be all cool with him, but I messed up. I was like, so you're a gangbanger. I'm like, oh, so you're a churro. Like, I'm not a pastry. Churro, that's for the white people. Churro is a cinnamon stick. It's a very... You dip it in chocolate. You get it at Costco. It's very tasty. I know black guys like me, too, when they meet me. Because they always compliment me with insults.
1: Jamie Kennedy, you stupid. You retarded, man.
0: You can always tell when a black guy's lying. His voice gets higher with each lie. It's like,
1: yeah, baby, these condoms ain't mine.
0: I was holding up the baby! I got it, baby! I like talking like that, by the way. I like using a black scent. No, it helps me out in life, you know? Because the other day I was at my house and I heard a burglar in my bushes. So I put on a black scent, you know, just to like try to scare the intruder. You know, it sounded more intimidating. I hid underneath my windowsill and I was like, hey! I'm gonna blast you, son! You dead fool! But like the nosy like white guy in me couldn't help but peek out. So I peeked out like a little meerkat and I was like,
1: damn fool!
0: Then I realized like halfway through that it probably wasn't really scaring anyone. Because I sounded too much like Donkey from Shrek.
1: Hey, Shrek! Is that you? I'm scared.
2: Stephen Wright.
3: Exhausted from trying to believe unbelievable things. All my friends tell me stories, and at the end they say, isn't that unbelievable? And I say, I guess so. Then I try to believe it, then I'm exhausted. And I have to be asleep by 1 a.m. because my dreams are going to start whether I'm sleeping or not. Which can make for some pretty strange conversation if I'm still awake. I thought those were your rickshaws. What the hell are you talking about? When I was in high school, I worked in a pet store, and they fired me because what happened was they had 3 snakes in there, and one day I braided them. Tried to pass it off as 1 snake with 3 heads. Oh, yes, it's very rare. It's from Connecticut. I asked my girlfriend if she ever had sex with a woman, and she said no, and I said, you should try it. It's fun. And she did. Now she's gone. You never see advertisements for string. They make string, but they never advertise. If I ever did a commercial, it would be for string. All right, if you need to get some string, get this string. It's the greatest string in the world. It's almost rope. But it's not, it's string. And you can cut it up into different lengths and tie stuff up with it and stuff. I don't know what you're gonna do with it, just get it. Yesterday I returned a movie. The people at the theater were pissed. So I rented a movie and I put it in DVD player. And before the movie starts, it says, this film has been modified to fit your television. Can you imagine if it wasn't? All you'd see is like a knuckle. So I'm driving down the highway. There's a guy hitchhiking. He's holding a sign that says heaven. So I hit him.
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2: George Lopez.
5: The way we raise kids now is
2: completely different than the way we were raised. I have a 10-year-old daughter that wouldn't last one day. You know, if you went to Disneyland, they have that little thing that says, if you're not this tall, you can't ride the rides. Sorry, Hillary, maybe next year. Us, mira cabrón, you stretch yourself. I didn't wait in line an hour and 45 minutes so not to get on this ride. Stretch yourself. Stretch! This will make you taller, mira. Count him now. It wouldn't last one day in our childhood. First of all, we didn't have SUVs with DVD players in the back and wireless headphones. Those kids, you're just driving and you hear, yeah, take some good night juice. Mira, tómatelo. Good night. Lunchables and Go-Gurt. Go-Gurt. What did we have? Weenies on a fork. On the stove. And then you turn it over. Take the weenies off the fork. Take the fork to the water. And what would happen? Psst. Two corn tortillas with some tapatio sauce there. There's your lunchable, cabrón. Trágatelo, cabrón. Trágatelo.
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5: This was watching MTV the other night. I saw a Britney Spears video. Why do I want to beat her to a bloody pulp? Because there's no music, that's why. It's all this tease. You know, she comes out, shakes her little tushy and goes, see what you can't have? Apparently, I can't have a melody. Apparently not. You remember when people just came out and sang the song? Do you remember that? They just sang it. You'd have to watch the History Channel. You couldn't remember that. If you put Ella Fitzgerald or Lena Horne or Streisand or Janis Joplin or Frank Sinatra or Tony Bennett or you name it, anybody, right before this microphone, with just this microphone, they would still knock your socks off. If you put Britney Spears with just this, you'd think you were hearing sheep. I'm not that innocent. Me. Me. Me. Me. Me. Me. I sat down one day and I wrote that.
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23: And don't get me wrong, John does a great job of it. I'm not going to pick on the Bible or anything like that. I think it's adorable. Don't get me wrong. I think we can all agree the Bible's a lot like the Jean-Claude Van Damme movie Time Cop. You know, they're both very entertaining if you don't ask a lot of questions. If you just kind of... That was fun. I was driven away from the... I was born again when I was 11. I grew up in Kentucky, and I was driven away from it early on by the Noah's Ark story, actually. That was the big kicker. That was the one that goes, and that's usually the one that keeps kids. They usually use the Noah's Ark story to reel kids in, because we all love that picture Bible, you know, the Noah's Ark and the two giraffes sticking out of the top of it, you know?
24: Oh, I can't.
23: Well, it's not Noah's fault. He'd never seen a giraffe before. All the animals in Israel are like hip height or lower. If he said two of every, I got that handled. Everything's about this big, right? I got it. And then these... Jebediah, cut two holes in the roof. We don't have time for a redesign. It's misting. There is no way the koala bears made it in time for launch, because they were in Australia and the boat was built in Israel. It's 30 days. There's no way that... They probably showed up 9 years later going, sorry about that, but the wife and I get a memo that you needed two koala bears. And we got here as fast as we could. There were about 300 of us when we left, but we're quite slow and delicious. So wife and I are the only ones that made it, you know. And there's no eucalyptus in all of Africa. You'd think somebody would have said that, since we had to walk across. You could have left some. Is that, it doesn't matter. I don't want to split hairs. But I do have a note. I did bring a note with me. I've got a note. It's from the three-toed sloth. He says he'll be here in 16 years. Just not my belief system. I got no problem with it. You want to believe a religious text, knock yourself out. Just don't make fun of anybody else who has one. I just don't have one, so I can operate from the outside. But it's funny to me when these evangelical Christians make fun of Scientologists. They're like, look, I'm a Christian, but do you know what Scientologists believe? It's crazy. That's crazy. They think like aliens fell down into a volcano, and then souls that they get in your brain or some spirits things, and you can only get them out with like a Simon from 1984, where you're like, nit, nit, nit, nit, nit, nit, nit, nit, nit, nit. I don't even know how to work this. That's crazy. But I do believe a guy lived in a fish for 3 days. So I do agree with evangelicals on one major point, and I will. This will shock some of you, but I genuinely mean this. I don't believe we evolved from apes. I don't. It's not funny. I'm dead serious. I don't believe we evolved from apes. I don't believe the premise. I think it's flawed. I think we're evolving from apes. And I don't think we're done. And I think we got a long way to go before we leave monkey in the taillights, especially if you've seen any of my relatives in Kentucky.
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25: You know how you can tell how pretty a white woman is? You look at her and then you wonder how long they would look for if she was missing. The deal. I ain't saying nothing wrong. White woman's life is valuable. What's his name? Joran Vandersloot? Right? We find out he was a serial killer. Man, he kills women. That's what he do. He do it well. You know what I mean? We know the girl that he you know, supposedly had, what's the girl in Aruba? Natalie Holloway. Right? But the one, he just killed a girl in Peru. What's her name? Exactly. Look how fast you said Natalie. You said Natalie. Natalie Holloway, that angel. Y'all said that like Family Feud. All right, name a white girl been missing for 5 years in the room. Natalie Holloway. Survey says. Name a Peruvian girl that was killed yesterday. What is that big head third world Peruvian bitch's name? It has to be Yoris or something goofy. Don't get mad at yourself. I gave it to you. You saw how fast she said Natalie Holloway. Diana Ross right here said Natalie. She knew her name. That white girl with Natalie Holloway.
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2: Baseball and football. Baseball is pastoral. Football is technological. Baseball is played in a park. Football is played in a stadium. Baseball has no time limit. We don't know when it's going to end.
4: Football is rigidly timed, and it will end if we have to even go to sudden death.
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4: Football has the punt.
2: Baseball's object is to go home. 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
4: 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In baseball, we have the sacrifice. And in baseball, you make an error. In football, you pay a penalty.
2: Woody Hayes wears a baseball hat during the football game. Can you imagine if Walter Alston wore a football helmet during the baseball game? They would truck him away, man.
5: Get him out of the dugout, man. 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
6: No one's calling their kid Adolf. There's no little Adolfs. I don't know anyone who's got a... What is it? Adolf. I don't... No little kids go into school. Loads of Robbies and Kylies, but you don't hear the teacher doing the register. You know, Brittany here, Justin here, Adolf here. You don't... Fascinating fact about Hitler. People always learn stuff from my lectures. He got his image from Charlie Chaplin. Sounds like a joke, absolutely true. Chaplin had that little moustache first, and he loved him. He absolutely loved Chaplin. He had his films flown in from Hollywood. He watched The Great Dictator twice, even though it was dissing him. He loved it. And I always wondered why, through history, only two people had those silly little half moustaches. He got it from him. And I think of the day he had that done and went to see his generals, as usual, Goebbels, Goering, Himmler, and he goes, all right. What? I've shaved the sides off a bit, innit? Why? Be like Charlie Chaplin? The comedian? Are you thinking of doing comedy? I was! Really? Yeah, why not? Well, we don't find you funny. Careful.
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8: This is in the news. The Guinness Book of World Records did away with world's fattest pets because pet owners kept trying to set records with their pets, which is animal cruelty. Yes. specifically American pet owners. Come on, Fifi. One more corn dog and we'll make history. But meow. One snort, good. Had to wait for it.
3: Russell Peters.
7: A lot of Africans in England now. I mean, I remember, hey, what's up? Because you were doing your hair or something? That's what took you so long? On time, not on time, as long as there's time, we don't care. I remember when I used to come to England back in the day, you could be sure that most of the black people were West Indian. I remember that. And where are you tonight, West Indian people? Where are you? Yeah? Guyanese guy, you can't claim West Indian and South American. You either pick one or the other. You must be the most proud Guyanese guy ever to wear that ugly ass jacket, I'll tell you that. You. He's Indian too, just for the record. It's, just like the South African guy. Different stop on the boat, that's all. This stop, Guyana. This sounds good. I'm a guy and this is Anna. Let's go. Any Spanish people here tonight? They're always in the... We are up here. Mira. What kind of Spanish are you? Are you Latino Spanish or are you...
9: Or is Spanish from Spain?
7: Mexican? They said head for the border, not the borders. What are you doing in England? Your parents came here?
10: My dad's Mexican.
7: My dad's Mexican? And he ended up in England? Sorry?
10: My mom's English.
7: Your mom's English. I figured that much. But how did they meet?
10: My mom worked in Mexico.
7: Your mom worked in Mexico, apparently. And,
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12: Anybody here work with animals? Any teachers? I dated a girl that trained dolphins at SeaWorld. That's all she did. 10 hours a day with dolphins. She was a goofball, man. She lost touch. I'll never forget the first time I asked her to go to bed with me. She looked me right in the face and went, so I was like, what? Rusty's trapped in a well? What, girl? Never got her in a bed, but man, could she balance balls on her nose. She, no, people, please. I was not going there. But now that we're there, that's actually pretty funny. Hey, come on, put me down. She fall out of bed. Not on porpoise. But I... When I was done, I'd flip her. But you know... You guys are cool, man. I'm not used to working in a sold-out arena like this. I usually work with musicians. I was just on tour with Weird Al Yankovic for like 8 weeks. I was kind of a goofball. He's not the weirdest guy I ever toured with. Weirdest guy I ever toured with? I was on the road for 3 weeks with Zamfir, master of the pan flute. Do you know who he is? He's the master of the pan flute. Do you know why he's the master of the pan flute?
13: No.
12: Nobody else plays pan flute. Do you think that was his chosen profession? Pan flautist. I think it was like the last instrument left at the assembly. When he was a little kid, his music teacher's handing out all the crap because all the good stuff's gone. He's like, okay, kids, the tambourine is gone. The triangle, taken? Who said kazoo? Kazoo? You had a kazoo in your band? The kazoo! Kazoo's been stolen. Someone stole the kazoo. But we do have the pan flute. Anyone? Come on, we have to start the show. Little Zamfir, he's hiding underneath the bleachers.
24: Not the pan flute, not the pan flute, not the pan flute.
11: I see you. It's the pan flute for you today.
13: I never mind the baby pan flute. Don't you have a kazoo or something?
11: No kazoo. The kazoo has been stolen. I think it was that little Kenny G.
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14: It's very, very difficult to marry out of your class. I come from a lower middle class family. My daddy worked his ass off his whole life for not very much. And that does not make you better than me. You know what I mean? My dad was a good man. And they're always going to just look down their nose at you like you're supposed to be carrying some bucket for them or something. And if you're not willing to carry the bucket, it ain't going to work. And she got convinced in her crazy head that I had sex with this girl in Columbus, Ohio. And I did, and I'll tell you why. When you enter into a monogamous relationship with somebody, you usually do it at a point in the relationship when you're having a lot of sex. So you're willing to sign the papers. I'll only have sex with you ever, ever, ever, ever. Well, if that person stops having sex altogether, why, you find yourself in quite a pickle. I'm a pretty good dog, but if you don't pet me every once in a while, it's hard to keep me under the porch. I'm not as flexible as a real dog. But I'll tell you what happened, too. I was in Columbus, Ohio. I hadn't been laid in 3 months. 3 months. You can't go 3 months without having sex with me. I'll go have sex with somebody else. I know. I've seen me do it. I did a show one night. I came off stage. There's a gorgeous woman, maybe 35, 40 years old, long black dress, slid up to her waist. Gorgeous. And I walk off stage. She goes, I thought you were hilarious. I want to buy you a drink. I'm like, I can't do that. I'm married. She goes, I didn't ask if you want to have sex, big boy. I asked if you want to have a drink at my place. I'm like, all right. Well, you know that little guy that sits on your shoulder that reminds you of your prior commitments and your moral fortitude? I didn't hear a peep out of that guy. He hadn't been laid in 3 months either. He was speechless. I'm having a three-way with my conscience. As soon as the whole thing's over, he's back at his post. That was wrong, mister. I hate him. He smokes pot. He burned a hole in my other jacket.
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23: I was in Ireland performing, and that's right. That's why I left, because go woo-hoo. And I got sick of that. I can't take woo-hoo anymore. And I'll be damned if they're not here too. But anyway, in Kilkenny, Ireland, they don't have anything American over there. It's very cool. But they did have a Subway sandwich shop. That was the one thing they had American. And that became the American embassy to me. I'd go out to a bar, piss off an Irish dude, and have him chase me to the Subway. I said, dude, I'm sorry, but you're out of your jurisdiction. But you can't have a cold cut combo, though. Now, this is my second part of my Subway two-part joke. I was in downtown Boise, Idaho, and I saw a duck. And I knew the duck was lost, because ducks ain't supposed to be downtown. There's nothing for them there. So I went to a Subway sandwich shop. I said, let me have a bun. But she wouldn't sell me just the bun. She said I had to have something on it. She told me it's against regulations for Subway to sell just the bun. I guess the two halves ain't supposed to touch. So I said, all right, we'll put some lettuce on, which I did. They said, that'll be $1.75. I said, it's for a duck. They said, all right, well, then it's free. See, I did not know that. Ducks eat for free at Subway. Had I known that, I ordered a much larger sandwich. Let me have the steak fajita sub. But don't bother ringing it up. It's for a duck. There are six ducks out there, and they all want Sun Chips. I find that ducks' opinion of me is very much influenced over whether or not I have bread. A duck loves bread, but it does not have the capability to buy a loaf. That's the biggest joke on the duck ever. Like, if I worked at a convenience store and a duck came in and grabbed a loaf of bread with his beak and walked out, I would let him go. I would say, come back tomorrow, bring your friends.
15: When I think of a duck's friends, I think of more ducks, right? But he could have, like, a beaver in tow. Because if you're an animal, you want to have a beaver as a friend. Because they got some kick-ass houses. Lakeside my ass, lake on. Now, if I was to give a duck bread, I'd give him Petrich Farm bread. Because that's fancy. It's wrapped twice. So you open it, and it still ain't open. That's why I don't buy it. I don't need another step between me and toast.
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32: Popular misconception about girls is that we get drunk and we want to have sex. Here's the truth. We do. Have a good night. No. We do for like the first hour of being drunk, okay? Let's talk about the first hour of being drunk, mostly because many of you are in that hour right now. I call it the witching hour. The first hour of being drunk is the best hour of the night because your buzz is fresh. You're happy. You don't feel fat. You haven't cried yet. You're still somewhat of the self you were when you were sober. You still could ostensibly operate heavy machinery if an emergency were to arise, okay? You're that buzz, you're feeling awesome. Your synapses haven't been soaked in alcohol, so you're still alert. You're feeling awesome. You walk into that bar like you own it. Kick that door open, even though it's a pull-in door. You don't care. You're just walk in. Let's do shots, bitches. You and your awful friends line up at the bar. You're like, let's do shots. You're doing shots you have no business doing. Let's get Jägermeister, Goldschlager, Rumpelmann's, Aftershock. Do you have anything else that tastes like Christmas and vomit? You start doing them. You're like, my bachelorette 21st birthday wedding extravaganza. I don't know what this is going to do it. Shot, shot. What? Ugh. What is that? Hand soap? Bubbles. I don't care. Awesome. Now you're on the dance floor. You're like, this is so good. You're feeling so good, right? You're dancing. You're all excited because your buzz has just hit. You're like, it's great. You're ambitious about life. You ever plan a workout when you're drunk? When you're drunk, you're like, this is when I get in shape. This is when it starts. Going to start tomorrow. You try to drag your friends into it. You're like, Stacy! Stacy! Do you want to work out like tomorrow? Do you want to do that? I'm going to get up early and work out. Do you want to go with me? Do you want to go at like 6? It's 5 now. Do you want to take a spin class? Do you want to spin? Do you want to spin? You don't want to spin? You don't want to go spinning? You don't want to sit on a stationary bike and tolerate getting pounded for an hour while some twinked out spandex queen yells at you over a remix of U2's It's a Beautiful Day in total darkness?
1: I Heart Comedy.
0: I mean, there is no excuse today for unwanted teen pregnancy. You can take preventative measures. You can do stuff the day afterwards. Like, there's no reason for teen pregnancy to exist if that's not the intention. And yet, there is a teen pregnancy epidemic. But there is also a teen obesity epidemic. So here's what I'm thinking, guys. No, they're not going to eat the babies. But in the South, they will deep fry anything. No. We have the science to make morning after donuts delicious. These kids are going to eat donuts anyway. It solves the problem. If you're Latino, flan B is another one that I submit for your approval. Sex shouldn't result in pregnancy. It just shouldn't. Right? If we were perfect beings, sex would have two functions, for pleasure and to complicate friendships, and that is it. But if you do want to have kids, don't wait too long. You know, like, try to have them youngish. Like, you don't want to wait too long. You don't. Because kids who are the product of old sperm are not right. The fresher the mayo, the better the sandwich. That is a very simple formula, you guys. No, old sperm makes dweeby kids. They're not nerds. I love nerds. I mean dweebs, like the really awkward ones. Don't go out in the sun. They can't look you in the eye. They hide behind things. You expose them. They make this noise. Dweebs. That's old sperm. The dweebiest kid in my school, his parents were in their 50s when he was born. Right? This is not even an accident. You ever find 20 bucks in an old pair of pants? That was this kid. Yeah, he was just so awkward. He just seemed slightly expired. Like, he just couldn't look you in the eye. He was shaky, sweaty. He would swallow in weird places and sentences for some reason. He'd be like, hey guys, we're gonna go down to the Burger King. And be like, you knew you were about to start talking, Randy. Swallow, then sentence.
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4: Not really a sports guy. I try to stay in shape. I don't know why, because I've been told that I have to stay in shape. Because for some reason, it's important to take care of yourself. But I've never been a sports guy. You know, my sports career ended in Pee Wee Little League. That was it for me. Got hit in the face with a ball in center field. How is that even possible? In Pee Wee's, they'd only put the fat kids in center field. You know what I mean? So it was just me and the fat guy in right and fat guy in left talking about whether we get a snow cone or Snickers after the game. And all of a sudden I hear the crack of the bat and some guy goes, "Mark!" And I'm like, "Huh?" Right in time to back up, fall down, and get hit in the face with a baseball. I just hear my coach going, "Get up, fatty! Get up! Run!" I'm like, "Yeah!" That was the end of my sports career. I don't like to compete. I'm the kind of guy that if you're playing a board game and I'm losing, it's time to kick over the board. I don't quit. I ruin the game for everybody. So I really win. In some way. In some sick way, I win. What are we going to do now? I win. Yeah. I'm pretty good at mind games. I'm really good at who cries first. Used to play that with my wife a lot. Always won. But I'm not a sports guy. And I found myself watching ESPN 2 not too long ago. That's the second one. And all I got to say is that there is a shortage of sports worth covering on television. I was watching a miniature golf championship. And I felt bad for the guy that was the announcer. You know, because you know he wanted bigger things. You know, baseball, hockey, real golf. He's trying to make it interesting. "Well, he's at the most difficult hole. That's the windmill, of course. Look at him out there like Don Quixote. What's a guy like that got to be thinking in a moment like this? Let me take a crack at it. Blade, space. Blade, space. There's the shot. Oh, it hits the blade, and that's going to hurt him after the bogey at the dinosaur. You know, I think if he would have went with the red-handled putter and the blue ball, it would have been a different day from out there. I think it was that red-red combination that really hurt him. But I'm going to go back to the house I grew up in, into the little room where my sports trophies are, and blow my brains all over a poster of the Dallas Cowboy cheerleaders. That's what I'm going to do. Okay, we got the next putter up at the windmill.
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2: I'm actually making a real effort to lose some weight. I'm actually trying. Because I discovered this about myself. I'm a food addict. I really am. And when you're an addict, you have to hit your rock bottom, you know, to really see what you're doing to yourself. And I hit my rock bottom. This is what happened. My husband and I got pizza for dinner. And we got two larges, right? And we got a pepperoni to split for dinner. And we got a sausage to put in the fridge the next day. Well, when he got up and went to work, he forgot to eat his half. Yeah, so when I got up, I heated up my half. And when I was done with that, I heated up his half. And I didn't want him to know, so I ordered another pizza. And then I ate half of that. So I ate a pizza and a half to cover up eating half a pizza. Yeah, and when my husband got home, he was like, "Hey, that Papa John's we got last night?" I'm like, "Yeah." He's like, "This is Domino's." Oh, about that. We've been together a long time. We've been together almost 10 years, which is kind of cool. And it's weird, you know, when you're together with somebody for that long, like things change a little bit. Like things are a little different. You know, when you first start, when you're first in a relationship, the world is full of hope. And you have that glint of hope in your eye. And the longer you're with them, that just fades into oblivion until it's gone. Like, I love my husband. I love him just as much as the day we met. It's just different, you know, things change. And I was thinking about it this way. Like, if my husband went missing 2 months in our relationship, if he went missing and the police asked me to describe him then, I would have been like, "Oh no, what does he look like? Well, he's got the most beautiful brown eyes that just sparkle. And he's got this smile that just lights up a room. And when he hugs me, his arms feel so strong." Yeah, but if he went missing today, and the police asked me to describe him today, like, I don't know, he's got a giant mole on his back, he never puts his socks in the hamper, he's 30 years old, thinks it's funny to fart in public, what do you want me to say? No ransom will be paid.
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6: I'm always putting my foot in my mouth. I don't stop to think. I just, you know, just, oh no, words are coming out. Oh no. I'm not thinking, what is that? Like, I met this woman recently. I could have sworn she was pregnant. Let me tell you. I know now. I think the rule is don't guess at that ever, ever, ever, ever, ever, ever, ever, ever, ever, ever, ever, ever, ever. Something like that. I didn't have enough evers memorized, you know? So I said, hey, when's that baby due? You ever feel a word coming up, but it's too late to stop it? And, oh. It's coming out and loud. Hey, when's that baby due? Baby! What baby? Oh. At the zoo, the pandas. I knew they were trying to have one. I just, you know, thought we'd talk about them. Talk about the fluffy zoo animals that they, I hear they got them over there. You can go look at them and if you want, touch them. Have you ever guessed somebody's gender wrong? There's no recovering from that. You just got to move on because you ain't wriggling out of nothing, you know? Hey, excuse me, sir? Ma'am. Okay. Okay, bye. Bye, human. Bye, person. Nice to meet you, individual.
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7: I was standing outside getting ready to come in here, man, and this little Jewish guy walked up to me and said, Buckwheat! And there was some brothers standing next to me and said, what that guy call you, man? Buckwheat. And I started thinking about it, the buckwheat, no, the Little Rascals, period. Like, who thought the names up for that show? Because I'm from a predominantly black family, and I have yet to run into a relative named Buckwheat. Go to a cookout, say, how you doing? My name's Ed. What's yours?
8: Oh, I'm Buckwheat, man. That's me.
7: Yeah, Buckwheat. That's my name. No, Buckwheat. That's... No, I ain't got no last name. Buckwheat. That's it. I'm serious. I'm dead serious, man. You don't believe me? Ain't that right, Stymie? Here's my cousin Stymie over here. Right. Don't even want you to meet my brother. Yo, Farina! Yeah, Buckwheat's Aunt Farina. Farina, really? You know, most people named after their father. We was named after our father's favorite breakfast. That's my little sister over there. Her name is Shredder Wheat. And then my twin brothers right there, Crisp and Quake. Right there. And that's my little nephew over there. He retired. His name is Special K. That's my oldest brother. He's homosexual. His name is Lucky Charm. He over there with his friend Fruit Loops.
9: Well, let's say I'll humor you. You know 1,000% beyond the shadow of a doubt that you would take a bullet for your child. Let me ask you this then. Why are so many people trying to assassinate your baby? What did he do? Takes two to tango. Obviously, it's a lot of people don't like this baby. Is he's in charge somehow? Some weird tyrant baby? We somehow elect him as president through some weird loophole in the Constitution? It's like, oh, you can elect babies, it turns out. And you know what? I never read this whole thing before. Now, of course you'd vote for this baby because his campaign posters would be adorable. See his big fat cheeks? You're like, oh, I'm voting for that baby. What? You don't know anything about his policies. Oh, who cares? You know what? I think we need an outsider to kind of shake things up. It's only been in Washington for 4 months. I just want to see that president baby so bad. I just want to see him at a big rally, thousands of people, like on the hip of a Secret Service agent, right? Classic baby.

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1: And then there's the infomercials, which are just, they're brilliant. I don't know if they know they're brilliant, but they're brilliant. There's one for the magic bullet. Let me explain, talk you through this infomercial. They all seem to be sleeping over somebody's house. And they start coming out. You, right? Coming out from the living room, the bedrooms. People can go, you know, they're all coming into the kitchen. And there's the two people that I think live there. I don't know if they're married or not. And they go, over here we're making banana nut muffins. Over here we're making margaritas. Over here we're making scrambled eggs. I'm like, I'm not setting up magic bullet camps all over my house. I'm not gonna have, upstairs we're making plaster of Paris. All right. And these infomercials are an hour long, and they always go, it'll save you time. Well, I'm watching an hour infomercial, I probably have time. Can't really act like I'm scrounging up time. They're always amazed at whatever these products do. There's always, they give the morsel of information and somebody acts just, they can't believe it. Do you know, like, they'll say something like, just something like, I can't even think of anything. You know, you can steam your shirt, steam your ties. One cup of steam gives you steam for 7 hours. And then they have somebody go, hold on a second. You're telling me. I was raped when I was little. I can't take being lied to anymore. All right, relax. She literally says in this infomercial, oh my God, you just ground coffee, made a smoothie, now you're making margaritas. She goes, I want to know what that thing is. You do know what a blender is, don't you?
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1: God. 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I don't know.
0: Oh, sure, I could make the easy chord. I could do this one. I don't know, this has more meaning to me, I guess. Actually, to make the full chord, you have to play part of it with your nose for the bass. That enables you to make the reach down here with the little finger. But you know...

0: But the most amazing thing to me is I get paid for doing this.
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3: But my last day ever as a dog walker was November 5th, 2008. And I was at work walking a dog, a 15-year-old greyhound. And we come around the corner and I see this woman. She's about 50 feet away from me. She is walking a little adorable little Maltese puppy, right? And it comes running to play with the greyhound. And it was so adorable because it was so tiny that it actually had to fight the strength of the retractable leash. But you've dealt with those things. They're not strong. And it would fight a couple feet and then stop and then like, ruff, ruff, ruff, ruff, and get pulled back an inch or two and then fight a few more feet and then ruff, ruff, ruff, and then get pulled back an inch or two. And it kept doing this till finally it got nose to nose with the greyhound. It was an adorable little moment. And it was just jumping on the greyhound's face, barking in its face constantly. And the greyhound responded by murdering it dead in a matter of 60 seconds. Dead, dead, dead. That image that just popped into your head? Yep, that's what happened. Nature at its most natural. Death. Death. Dead. I looked at the woman, still on her phone. Had no clue this was actually happening. Just still had her back turned, talking on the phone. Leash is whipping around. And this is the moment where I realized

0: realize that Hemingway, Chaucer, Shakespeare, no, name an author, none of them are as good as life itself. Because what happened next was beautiful. Yet the puppy stopped. It stopped by her side. Along with the world stopped as well. Long enough for everyone, especially me, to hear this woman go, "Oh my God, seriously though, I'm walking my puppy. I just got him yesterday. I love him so much. I'm coming over right now. I want to show him to you, okay? Bye." Death on a leash. You know, put yourself in our shoes. She's walking her thing, her phone rings, her favorite thing's hopping around full of life. She talks on the phone for less than a minute, comes back. It's been chewed to death. It's been chewed to death. It's dead. I don't know who was on the phone. It sounded like a friend that she was talking to. She was real excited during that phone call. I guarantee the very next phone call, not so much excitement. Unless she just snapped or something and there was an equal amount of excitement. It's like, "Oh my God, guess what happened? God ate my puppy and spit him back out. I know, I'm bringing him over still." That's not what happened, though.
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3: Went to a birthday party for a four-year-old. That was awkward. Probably because I wasn't invited. The cake came out. I love how we serve ice cream with cake.
4: "You know, be good with this sugar bread, some frozen sugar milk."
3: Let's give it to the four-year-old, see how they respond.
4: Oh, they're going crazy.
3: My son's been walking for a while. It's amazing. Babies, they learn to walk and they're already trying to get away.
4: "Time for a bath."
3: So where are you going? "What, you got an escape car outside? You can't reach the doorknob. You only know us. What's your plan?" Think it through, buddy. Think it through. Of course, you have a boy, you have to deal with the circumcision question. Yeah. Men love that topic. They're like, "Can you talk about something else? Like prison rape? Anything?" Because circumcision's a scary word. I looked it up in the dictionary. I just said, "Ow!" From the Latin for "ah!" We went through with it only because my son requested it. It is pretty crazy. Obviously, it started as a religious tradition, circumcision. But how'd they even come up with the idea? Were there a bunch of religious leaders gathering? One guy was like, "All right, how should we honor God?" I was like, "Actually, we don't eat pork. I don't know, I like bacon. Anyone got anything else?
4: What if we cut off part of our penis?"
3: "All right, no pork. We'll go no pork. I want that man removed." My wife told me that in the Bible, Abraham circumcised himself. Wow. I can't even get to the bank before it closes. Abraham did it. Yeah. God told him to do it. Would have loved to have overheard that conversation. "Abraham." "Oh, hey, God, how you doing?" "I need you to do something for me." "Oh, sure, you're God. I need you to circumcise yourself." "I think we got a bad connection. Can you send me an email? Are you on Facebook yet?" Tell you, those challenges in the Bible took a leap in difficulty there. You know, it's like, "Don't eat this apple, build me a boat, cut off part of your penis." "What if I build you two boats?" How did Abraham even tell his wife, you know? Maybe he didn't. He was just getting out of the shower. She was like, "What the hell have you done?" "Honey, I can explain. God told me to do it."
4: If God told you to jump off a bridge, if God told you to sacrifice our first...
3: Actually, I have to talk to you about that one.
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5: And Tom and I are becoming more militant. You know, we want the same rights as straight couples to hold hands and make a public display of affection, even if we do avoid intimacy in the privacy of our own home. It's been 8 years, come on. And there has been a lot of good news, though. You know, the IKEA furniture company did the first national TV commercial to feature a gay couple. It was two gay men picking out a dining room table. Is that possible in 60 seconds? It should be a mini series. I've lived through that. And, you know, gay marriages have been in the news, and Tom and I, we thought about that, you know. Then, actually, we went to our very first gay marriage last year, and it was our friends Sharon and Patty. But I did think the invitation was a little too politically correct. Came on this George O'Keefe card, and it said, Sharon Bartlett and Patty Marks want to invite you on this piece of recycled paper to their handicapped accessible, signed for the hearing impaired commitment ceremony in an Indian sweat lodge on April 19th. A joyous, lactose intolerant, sugar-free, vegetarian, in recovery reception will immediately follow. It's ridiculous.
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6: This is a homeopathic remedy for depression. If you don't have insurance, not sure what to do. Here's what you do. Take a blue or a black pen. You draw a rabbit's face atop your own face, okay? Make some rabbit ears out of a paper plates, cotton balls. I don't know what you have. You make some fudge, which is very easy to make from what I have read. And you go out on your front porch, you open up your window, and you start yelling at people.
7: Some fudge.
6: Hey, pretty lady. Oh, it's a guy, sorry.
7: Want some fun.
6: Hi. Oh, how are you? Yeah, it's not doing so good. It gets you out and about in your community. And it shows everyone that you need help. So infinitely healing.
8: Getting a vasectomy in 2 weeks. Yep. Yeah. We're done. Done having kids. Willy Wonka is shutting down the chocolate factory. No more golden tickets. Yeah. I was doing a lot of research. I used to have a nightmare that they would be over me and they would be looking at my vas deferens, and like it was one of those bad action movies, like they had to defuse the bomb and snip the right wire, and they snipped the wrong one and exploded. It was just meat everywhere. Yeah. But then I did a lot of research, and I'm like, no, that doesn't happen. But what can happen, in 5% of the cases, it doesn't work. Do you know that? Like, it will not work. I met a guy who was like, yeah, you better be careful, man. My vasectomy didn't work the first time. I was like, whoa, what happened, man? He's like, we had a baby, dummy. And then I'm like, well, what did you do? He's like, well, we went back to the doctor and he did it properly the second time. I was like, wait. You went to the same doctor? What was that conversation like? You come strolling in with a baby Bjorn. Hey, remember me? No, lady. My chart's already back there, okay? I'm just here for some child support. It takes a medical office to raise a baby.
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4: Bill Burr.
5: I got a dog recently, everybody. That's like the big thing. Yes, I did. I'm psyched. I went down to the pound. I got one of those free dogs. Free dog. That's how I say it, too. I don't say I rescued a dog. I hate when people say that stuff. They say, she's a rescue. I rescued her. Really? Did you pull her out of a burning building? Did you jump in a river with your wingtips still on, with no concern for your own safety? I did not want to get a rescue dog. I did not want to do that. My girl was all about it. She's like, we should rescue a dog. You want to rescue a dog? I'm like, no, I don't. Dude, the shelter is not a pet store. That is like Shawshank for a golden retriever. Why don't we just go down to the prison and rescue an inmate? Just roll the dice that maybe the guy was wrongly convicted? You out of your mind? I want a brand new 2009 Bulldog, all right? I don't want some 1995 half a Labrador with part of its ear chewed off, you know? I gotta put together its backstory. Every time I go to use the toaster, it starts freaking out. Because his last owner hung him from the ceiling fan every time the Jets didn't cover the over, you know? Dude, that's an animal, man. That thing could kill you. Trying to say all those dogs are bad down there, but what if I accidentally get one of those Cujos or Old Yellers, right? I'm telling you, they love dogs down there so much, you gotta watch out what they tell you. I was down there was this one dog, this thing was staring at me so hard, maniac looking dog. I'm like, what's up with this dog? She was just like, oh, he was chained to a pallet in a junkyard his entire life. And I'm like, does it have any issues? She's like, he's a little aggressive. You're just gonna throw at my hatchback? Let me figure it out on the ride home. The thing's pulling out a sharpened toothbrush to stick in my neck. No, that's what I'm saying. What if I accidentally get one of those crazy dogs? I get up at the exact moment its previous owner used to come home. He's beating the crap out of the dog. I have no idea what I'm setting off. I'm sitting there shuffling along in my slippers, tying my robe. Meanwhile, the dog's getting all amped up. Like, I promise myself, I won't let this happen again. It's time to man up. Let's do this on three. One, two, three. Ah! Go flying at me. I'm gonna be laying on the ground in a pool of my own blood. What are they gonna do with the dog? They take him right back down to the pound like some sort of repeat offender. You're gonna see him on the news in like shackles, like shuffling along. We knew you'd be back here. Yeah, get me a milk bone. You're gonna wheel him in like Hannibal Lecter with that lampshade around his neck.
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2: When I was a kid, I was known as a fussy eater.
3: Fussy eater.
2: That's what they called it in my house.
3: He's a fussy eater.
2: Fussy eater is a euphemism for big pain in the ass. Then I began to realize there were some things I didn't like because of the way they looked. That's a little more rational. The family was glad I had arrived at this new plateau.
4: I don't like that. That don't look right to me. Did you make that, Ma? Is there a picture of it in the cookbook? I bet it don't look like that.
2: Some things, let's face it, just don't look right, you know? Of course, there are some people who eat anything. I understand that. That's the other end of the spectrum. Some guys eat anything. So those guys in the Air Force. I'll eat anything. What do you got? What is it? Never mind. Just give me some. Not me, folks. I don't eat anything I don't recognize immediately. If I've got to ask questions, I pass, you know. I'm not here to make inquiries. I come here to eat. Now, give me something I recognize. Like a carrot. I can trust a carrot. Now then, there are some things I don't like the looks of, even though I know what they are. Sliced tomatoes. I just don't care for the way they look. Looks like a little pink bicycle tire, you know? Well, I don't eat bicycle tires. Why should I eat a little pink one? The real trouble with tomatoes, sliced tomatoes especially, is that they don't look like they're finished developing yet. You know, looks like they're still in the larva stage. There's thousands of seeds in there and a whole bunch of jelly-looking stuff. It's like that stuff at the end of an egg. Get it off my plate. It's slimy. And I know it's not the end of an egg. It's the beginning of a chicken. Lobsters and crabs, they don't look like food to me either. Anything that's crawling toward me sideways with big pinchers, you know, hey, that don't make me hungry. In fact, my instinct is step on that big thing before he gets to the children. Frog's legs. I can never order them. I keep wondering, what did they do with the rest of the frog? What do they do? Do they give them little dollies and send them back out onto the street to beg? Try to return them to a normal life. The trouble is, the Dollies for Froggies program is underfunded.
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5: My mother had us believe in heaven and hell. By round of applause, how many of y'all believe in heaven and hell? All right. Now let me ask you something. By round of applause, how many of y'all think if the world were to end right now, clap if you think you'd go to heaven? That's a damn shame. You know good and hell well, all y'all ain't going to no heaven. Half of y'all snuck liquor in here. Couldn't even get your hands up to clap. Let me ask you something. How you figure just cause you clap, you going to heaven? It ain't that easy. It's hard to get to heaven. Why you think you hear old people singing that old Negro spiritual? I'm just gonna walk around heaven all day. That's cause there's gonna be plenty of room. You ain't ever heard nobody say they're gonna walk around hell all day, have you? Cause it's gonna be packed. Oh, they're gonna be up in there. People in hell still gonna be trying to party. Come on, y'all, electric slide. Move over. I bet you better get off my shoe. I bet you better not be on this when we get through. You don't know who you're. I'm gonna tell you something else about Judgment Day too. That's gonna be one line you gonna be in. You ain't gonna be in a big hurry to get up front. You know how you always cutting in line trying to act like you was there? Hey, I've been here, I'm trying to tell you now. Been here all day. No, not on Judgment Day. No, on Judgment Day you gonna be in line looking seasick. Then what'll really mess you up is if you see somebody get sent back the other way that you just knew was going to make it to heaven. What the hell going on? Who judging today? Then you step up and you hear some bad news. Go to hell.
4: Oh, hell no!
5: Some of y'all couldn't go with me on that one. I saw you. hey, hold up, Steve. I know you ain't said hell no to the Lord. You know if you say that, you know you're going to hell in. Ain't no need to stand and trying to stand up there and work it out or nothing.
4: Oh, hell no!
5: I don't worry about it. I know where it is. Don't worry about it. God, I can't believe I said that to the Lord. And you know on Judgment Day, you know it's going to be one brother standing in line ain't going to be able to take no for an answer. Yeah, going to be one brother in line looking for a hookup, you know, trying to see if he knows somebody at the gate, you know, in line like ain't nothing wrong. Then he step up and he hear some bad news. Go to hell.
4: It's me, dog. Let me holler at you. Let me holler. Jesus.
5: Oh, you gonna play me, huh?
0: Keeping the funny going day in and day out. iHeart Comedy.
1: We got married earlier this year. Okay, thank you, one person. It wasn't my idea. She dresses me, that's the deal. I get to touch her, she gets to dress me. It's working out. She doesn't do it the normal way, though, telling me what to wear. She just tells me what not to wear, and then if I keep wearing it, it disappears. A month ago, I had a red hat. She was like, I don't like it when you wear that red hat. 2 days later,
6: dawn.
1: Week after that, I'm wearing a pair of jeans with a rip in them. She was like, you look like trash when you wear those jeans with a rip in them. 2 days later, missing. Yesterday, she's like, I don't like your friend, Eric. I was like, dude, you gotta move. You gotta get out of here. She's coming for you. So I gave up. I proposed. Proposing is giving up. If you don't think it is, look at any sport where a man has to give up. It's the exact same physical action. Football, guy kicks off, receiver catches the ball, he's deep in the end zone, other teams all around him. There's no possibility he can move down the field whatsoever. If he even tries, he's going to be beaten into the ground. He has to give up. So what does he do? He drops down to one knee. In boxing, when a man has been punched in the face so many times, but he can no longer continue to fight for even his own life, the middle of the round, he wants to give up. What does he do? He drops down to one knee. And when a man has dated a woman for so long that he can no longer dress himself or speak on his own behalf, he comes to this realization. He says, you know what? It's time to give up. So what does he do? He drops down to one knee. He says, I love you. Here's your championship ring.
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8: I was changing my daughter the other day, and she's too old for diapers now, but she's still in them, and it's bad because this kid does not poop. This kid cracks. This is not okay anymore. I was changing her diaper the other day. It was like a 48-year-old alcoholic man in her diaper. Like, she was out all night drinking Jaeger, and she went to Denny's and got a Grand Slam. Ate half of it, got in a fight in the parking lot, and passed out in a Pontiac. Her friends drove her home with the windows open and dumped her on my lawn. And now I gotta clean it. And it's crazy. And you can't even react. You can't go like, that's disgusting. You open her diaper, it's just chaos in there. It's just bananas. It's just amazes me. I'm never used to it. Everyone, I'm like, okay, wow, what is that? You have been eating diarrhea for a week, I think. Because that's awful. But you can't. You gotta be like, you know, you just go, oh, what? Wow. You really got something there, honey? That's really something. That's really okay. Well, all right, let me scrape that off your knees for you. Down off your back. get all this hazmat in one place, wipe you down. Who knew that that was going to be my life? I had no idea. They don't tell you that. Nobody tells you. And they should. It's a big part of being a dad. It's bigger than Christmas. It happens every day. And you got to get it right, front to back. It's very important.
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6: Two guys are walking down the sidewalk. Guy on the right's dragging his left leg. Guy on the left's dragging his right leg. Guy on the right says, the guy on the left, what happened to you, man? He says, Vietnam, 1969. What about you? He says, dog, about two blocks back. I'm taking a break. I'm union. See that? The Italians understood that, huh? How many Teamsters does it take to change a light bulb? 12. You got a problem? Union boss reading to his kids, once upon a time and a half. How do you confuse a Polish laborer? You lay down three shovels and tell him to take his pick. Polish guy and Italian guy both get jobs working for the phone company, putting in telephone poles. End of the first day, the foreman says, how many did you put in? Italian says, 12. Polish guy says, 2. He says, 2? The Italian put in 12. He says, yeah, but look how far his is sticking out of the ground. Driver picks up a nun. She gets in the back seat. He looks in the rearview mirror. He says, you know, sister, I always fantasize about being with a nun. She says, yeah, you and everybody else. You Catholic? He says, yes, I am. She says, sister, I gotta tell you something. I'm not really Catholic. She says, yeah, well, my name's Ralph. I'm going to a costume party. An Irish drunk, which is redundant. An Irish drunk stumbles into a confessional. The priest says, come in, but they don't hear anything. So the priest bangs on the wall. The drunk says, forget it, buddy. There's no paper in this one either. Where's an Irish family go on vacation? To a different bar. That's not a joke. That's a documentary. Yeah, drink up. What's the difference between a drunk and an alcoholic? The drunk doesn't have to go to those stupid meetings. A drunk goes to get in the cab. He says to the driver, hey, you got room in the front seat for 3 6 packs on the pizza? The driver says, sure. He goes, yeah!
0: All laughs, all the time. I Heart Comedy.
7: You notice when you're young, you think your dad's Superman, and then you grow up and you realize he's just a drunk who wears a cape? Well, there you go. I had to sleep in bunk beds growing up. You ever sleep in a bunk bed? Yeah. 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Yeah. You can never really sleep in a bunk bed because if you sleep up top, you think you're going to roll out all night. 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All right. 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I'm alive. I'm alive. 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My dad never let me have anything fun like fireworks. Who never had a good time with a firework? Come on, raise your hook hand so we can see you. Come on, get it up there. You know what he would give us? Sparklers. Sparklers. Sparklers are the gay cousin of the firework family. I think a flashlight is more dangerous than a sparkler. 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They're blowing up, getting things done. I'm walking around with the sparkler like the Special Olympic torch boy. Hey, how's it going, everybody? Mama said if I'm good, I can lick the bowl. That's how you queer up a young boy. All that bowl licking. Finish your chores and you can lick the bowl. Come on now, lick a bowl, lick a bowl, lick a bowl. Where does it end? River dance, that's where it ends.
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1: You know, I haven't been out here in a while. I've been on the road, and this is where I make my living, is walking up in front of moments like this where people just stare at you because they don't quite know you yet. And that's where I'm comfortable. And to fly in and land and get back into Hollywood and just feel that sign up on the hill and the attitude of people ignoring you. Hi. I'm walking right by you and getting in the cab because they take care of you here at a gig like this. When you do the Pauly Shore and Friends show. You arrive in town, you call up and goes, where's the limo? And he goes, dude, just take a cab, man. Learn all those songs on that ride over. Then you get up to your hotel. This is life on the road. There's always a 16-year-old girl as manager. She got a job last year as a senior. Everyone quit. Now she's manager. And they always try too hard. Hello, sir. Welcome to your room. Sir, you will notice inside your room you have a thermostat. Well, you yourself can change the temperature in your own room. Yeah, I have one in my house. Is that new here? No, they made me memorize it. And it's one of the old Hollywood rooms where the air conditioner is like 5 inches from the bed. So this morning I woke up and my left side was frozen and I went to the bathroom and I thought I had a stroke in the middle of the night. Like, Daniel Klein, what happened? What happened? And then I went down for the free buffet and ran into 30 other guys just like me. Good morning. Good morning. Do you have an air conditioner right next to your bed? Me too! Me too! So you get out of the hotel to take a walk. You're in Hollywood. You're in Hollywood where you see all the homeless. And every city has homeless. It's just that ours are mostly out of work actors. You know, and they stay too long. If your dream doesn't happen after 50 or 60 years, you gotta go. It should be a law. So I wrote this piece called The Life of Most Actors in Hollywood.
2: Yeah. Yeah.
1: Hi, my name is Bob. I'd like to read for the part, please. What page? 7? I've never felt that way. Sometimes my... What? Oh, thank you very much. Appreciate the chance. Thanks for seeing me. Hi, I'm Bob. I'm 30. What? I just got these boots. Appreciate it. Hi, I'm Bob. I'm. The life of most actors.
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5: What the hell? See, people expect this holier-than-thou behavior. He's just a man. And a man's gonna be a man, okay? A man is basically as faithful as his options, okay? See, it's almost impossible for a man to turn down sex. Women don't want to hear it. But it's impossible. He can stop chasing sex. Now, when a man settled down, he stops chasing. But when it's dropping his lap, he's all over. There ain't a damn thing he can do. It's out of his control. You're damn right. It's impossible for a man to turn down sex. It's easy for a woman to turn down sex.
6: And women are like, I turn it down all the time. Why can't you?
5: Easy for a woman to turn down sex. You know why? Because ever since y'all was 13, every guy you met been trying to sack you. The whole concept is boring at this point. Gays in the military. Gays in the military. Everybody gets all homophobic. Hey, if they want to fight, let them fight. Because I ain't fighting. If I saw a Russian tank rolling down Flatbush Avenue, I ain't killing nobody. I'll be with two legs walking like this. Hey, what's up? Everybody gets all homophobic. You need to cut that down because everybody in this room got at least a gay cousin. Every last one of you got a gay cousin. You knew he was gay when y'all was kids. You was playing football, he was jumping rope. He ain't turned gay, he was gay then. He just ain't had nobody to be gay with. I got a gay uncle, call him Aunt Tom. And against the law for gays to get married. I'm like, damn, who got it better than that?
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0: Who's got a 16-year-old? Girl? Born and raised out here? All right, so Long Island liberal, you see the bigger picture in life, you know more than the news is bullshit about, you look into things rather than that. Long Island, right. Is she into that hip-hop? Mine too. Did you ever hear some of the lyrics? And I grew up liberal. We're going to the candy shop, won't you lick my lollipop? Roll over, get on top. In my head, I'm hearing, all the leaves are brown. And the sky is gray. And the sky is gray. Tap the cop, tap the cop. Hey, hey, we're the monkey. But we're too busy singing to put anybody down. I want your hump, your hump, your hump, your hump, your hump. Oh, we are saved. Is give me some chance. Good people of the island, it's time we go back to beating the children. My man, you get beat growing up? You look like you got beat. You look like you took a few for the team. Me too. My father hit me for no reason. I go, why'd you do that? It's just in case you do something and I'm not there. I saw my brother once swear at my mother in front of my father. I wanted to sell seats for this. My father knocked him through a china closet. To this day, he only eats on paper plates. Beat your kids. Beat them. Ladies, you didn't get beat, did you? Did you? Not by your father. Yes? Was he naked? Oh, stop.
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2: Ellen DeGeneres.
4: So here's the thing. I feel like that everything on this earth is here for a reason. That's just my opinion. I think that there are no mistakes. And I think that even if you don't understand why one thing is here, you find out later it works with the ecosystem somewhere else. It does something. I don't understand why we have fleas here, because fleas do nothing at all beneficial. But I thought at times like this, when we can't figure it out for ourselves, wouldn't it be great if we could just pick up the phone and call up God and ask him these things? Just pick up the phone, call up God. Yeah, hi, God, it's Ellen. Ellen. DeGeneres. DeGeneres. What's so funny? No, I never thought of that. It does sound like that, doesn't it? I get it. Yeah. Listen, if you weren't too busy... Sure, I'll hold on. Somebody's at the gate. Onward, Christian soldiers, march... Yeah. Now, just sing along to your tape. It's not a tape. They're good. Listen, God, there are certain things on this earth I just don't understand why they're here. No, not Fabio. No. Oh, but there are certain things, I mean, Jesus Christ. No, I didn't mean that. That was great. We're still talking about that. Yeah. Now, I was thinking more about insects. No, bees are great. The honey. That was clever. You're welcome. I was thinking more about fleas. They seem to have no beneficial... No, I didn't realize how many people were employed by the flea collar industry. Not to mention sprays. Well, I guess you're right. Yeah, of course you are. Of course you are. Yeah. Yeah. Well, you got a little cold. God bless you. Or bless yourself. You could just bless yourself, couldn't you? Yes, I'm still doing the comedy. Uh-huh. Oh, you got a joke for me. I'd love to hear it. No, I got time. Of course, you know that more than me, huh? That was a joke. Go on. No. Who's there? God who? Godzilla. It's incredibly funny. Uh-huh. Another one. Who's there? God who? Got a dime. Whoa! Yeah. No, I don't have time for another one. No. I just remembered an appointment I have to get to, so I gotta go. How about that? God who? Gotta go? Cute? Stupid. All righty. It was good talking to you, too. And I'll talk to you later.
2: Rodney Dangerfield.
7: I mean, I don't like to travel for one reason. Because I got a car. No matter where I want to go, my car don't want to go there. With my car, I got nothing but trouble, nothing. And it's always heavy trouble. I mean, other people have trouble with their car. They pull in a gas station, loose wire, no charge, they're back on the road. With me, for years, I've been hearing the same thing from every mechanic, you know. You ain't using this car tonight. Well, the other day I was having my car fixed, I started talking to a mechanic. I said, what, you go to school learning to do this? He says, I didn't go to school. I said, well, how'd you learn to fix cars? He says, I can't fix cars. I said, well, how come they gave you a job here as a mechanic? He said, well, all I had to do was learn how to say, you ain't using this car tonight. Finally, I got my bill for the car. The bill said parts, $8, labor, $55. I figured a bill must be legitimate. There was grease on it. I went over to the head mechanic. I said, hey, what's with this labor? $55. Must be a mistake. Can you check it out? So we checked it out. He went over to a car that was being worked on, and he started to talk to 2 feet. Later on, I found out there was no one under the car. You know? They're fake feet. You buy them, they cost $7 a pair. You slip them under a car, you talk to them, that's all, you know? I'll tell you, talk to these auto mechanics, they'll tell you how hard they work. They put in 12 hours a day. They may put in 12 hours, they don't work 12 hours. Because they only work when there's people around. When they're alone, they don't do a thing. What's up, mister? You got a dead battery? I'm sorry, I'm all alone here. I'm alone here. I can't do nothing. I'm alone here.
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8: I saw some of you cover your laughs during that last chunk. That can stop immediately. You came to a comedy club on purpose. This is not an easy place to find. You don't stumble upon this place. All right, left at the Cadillac dealership, and then good luck. So the fact that you would cover your laugh after all that work makes no sense to me at all. If you don't want to laugh at something, don't. You're an adult. But if you're already laughing, you can't be like, my mind loves it, my body loves it, oops, my hand's a dick. All right, let it go. Even if you think you have a bad laugh, I promise you, it'll never beat the one I heard in Tulsa, Oklahoma. That is how a human being laughed out loud. I'm sorry, is my boat too close to shore? Because what in the hell is going on with your face? And he got mad at me and he heckled me, but here's how he did it. He went, boo! Well, that's the wrong one, stupid. Right? There are 2 boos. You picked the wrong one. You suck at laughing and guessing. I would like to go to that guy's house for Halloween, though, right? Watch him jump out of the bushes. Boo! Boo! Did it scare you? No, but now we think our costumes suck. Thanks. I don't know what I would have been that walked away like that, but I don't even know what does that. Nutcracker? Probably, right? Nazi if my grandma dressed me. Those are probably the two worst outfits of all time, right? You dress your kid like the Nutcracker, you're asking for them to get molested. Would it not scare you if a little kid Nazi came to your house? Even if it was Halloween? Ding dong, trick or treat, smells these feet, give me something good to eat. If you don't, I don't care, I'll pull down your underwear. Get off my steps. I have a question. Do you have

0: 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I never have sex with him, but he's hilarious.
1: Elvis was my favorite. He was the biggest exhibitionist. Oh, he always played a shy southern boy, but he wanted to be seen. I was like, man, I can't take it anymore. Everything's happening so fast. I can't go anywhere without being noticed. It was like, well, take the chrome suit off, for crying out loud. He pulls up in a neon Cadillac, his collar's 5 feet over his head. His belt looks like he melted down a Buick. Everybody notices me. They could see you from Japan. They know you're coming 2 weeks ahead of time. Yeah, he's in Nebraska now. Here he comes. Hey, I can see his belt. He's about 4 days away. Here he comes. No problem. He's still alive, you know. They keep spotting him every day. He was last sighted at a Piggly Wiggly grocery store down south, posing as a bag boy. He was standing there going, oh, is it paper or plastic, baby? Paper or plastic, man? Wash the bread, don't smash the bread. Eggs on top, cans on the bottom. Paper or plastic? I got a can of beans, I got a can of coal. I got a can of beans, I got a can of coal. All the cashiers in the back, he's got a can of beans, he's got a can of coal. He's got a can of beans, he's got... Elvis, you're gonna give yourself away! I can't help it, baby. Ketchup spill, aisle 7. They're gonna find out, King. Cat's gonna be out of the bag. And you're gonna have a load of explaining to do.
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5: We're making a key decision now for our kids. It's religion decision time, you know? And I'm not bringing them up Catholic. I've made that decision, boy, because I was raised Catholic and knew it. Nope. You know what? I can't bring up my kids in a church whose authority system is entirely based on the size of hats, okay? That's apparently how the Catholic Church is run. The bigger the hat, the more important the guy, right? Priests have no hats. Cardinals have those little red beanies. The Pope has a collection of big hats. God must have a huge sombrero up there in heaven, huh? Look at me. I'm God. You're the size of my hat. Who else would I be? I don't know. Lead singer of Los Lobos? I don't know. You tell me. They just changed their rules too much in the Catholic Church for me. Remember the Latin Mass? They changed that. Every once in a while, they just changed some rules for no reason. Like God just called up on the hotline. Remember St. Christopher? They kicked him out. He's not a saint anymore. Do you know that? Yeah. St. Christopher, the patron saint of travel. When we were growing up, your parents would have that St. Christopher figurine and magnetic thing that was on the dashboard. And he protected you when you were driving around. Now he's gone. They kicked him out. Why? I want to know. What did he do? Did he smoke crack in the rectory or what? Was he giving people bad directions, honey? Take a left. Take a right. Hey, wait a minute, man. We're in Rochester. This, of course, is our good friend, the Virgin Mother. She's always pictured like that. Did you ever notice that? When she's a statue or in the paintings, she's always like this. The thing I like about her, man, she's supposedly always appearing to groups of Mexican people and Irish people and Italian people. That happens every year, doesn't it? Remember last year it was the Mexicans down in Texas who saw her appear on the back of a highway sign? It was like a million Mexicans on CNN crying, going, ooh. And there was some Italian guy, he baked a blueberry muffin. He goes, oh, look, you can see the face of the muffin. No, you can't. You moron. It's a muffin. Believe me, she's got a big enough budget. She wanted to show up, she wouldn't be on a blueberry muffin. She'd show up in the middle of Air Force One on opening weekend right after Harrison Ford's big close-up. She'd just pop up on the screen and go, hey, pull up your pants.
2: 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You've come to the right place. This is iHeart Comedy.
6: You always can tell somebody from Brooklyn, they always lose their neck. Yo, what up, son? What up, son? Everything is son. What up, son? What's the son? The son is our son. What up, son? How your grandson, son? Everything is son. Tiger Woods is stupid, not for cheating, but for having one cell phone. What type of player do you know have one cell? You a billionaire. You could buy AT&T. What happened to friends and family? And then he leaving messages. You don't leave messages on a hoe's phone. They get missed calls. He's like, hey, hi, Tiger here. Hey, Tiger here. Yeah, Tiger here. Tiger Woods got three sides, the black side, the white side, and the Asian side.

0: And it was a white side that left that message. Hey, hi, Tiger here. But the black side was like, bitch, if you don't change this, I'm about to TKO you. And it was an Asian side that wrecked the car because Asians can't drive for nothing, man. Tiger forgot he was Asian. He's like, oh, I forgot. I'm an Asian. Then everybody's upset with Tiger. I can't believe Tiger would do that. Tiger should have done that. Tiger Woods is a billionaire. Do you know how much ass you can get with $1 billion? I know guys with $20 and a pack of Newports would try to screw your whole neighborhood. Hey, hi, Tiger here, Tiger here. If I was a billionaire, I wouldn't even use my real name. What's your last name? Air, first name. Billion. We got a wild whale that's killing people in SeaWorld. That's not funny, but the headlines were funny. Killer whale kills. What the hell you think a killer whale gonna do? If you go to Brooklyn, somebody named Killer Mike, you don't think he gonna give you no roses. I gotta get the hell out. Killer Mike is at the blocks, honey. And that whale wasn't a regular whale, he was a notorious whale. He killed 2 people before he got to SeaWorld. Now white people gotta find something else to save. White people used to love save whales. Save the whales. We gotta save the whales. Once that whale killed that white chicken, that whale turned into a pit bull. Like, damn O.J. Simpson whale, get out of here.
1: Robin Williams.
2: Now we are under the auspices of Homeland Security. We had to be very careful picking that name. You couldn't say Fatherland Security because old Germans are going, that's very good. But Homeland Security sounds like Home Front Security, which was England during World War II. Old men with pitchforks and colostomy bags defending the home front. And I find out now that Winston Churchill, the greatest orator of all time, may not have done some of his own speeches. They were done by a man from the BBC who did Winnie the Pooh. We will fight them on the beaches, in the air, on the land. Eeyore and Tigger. Operation Extreme Redundancy is carrying on. All throughout the Middle East. Allah Falam! They're back! Hide the women and children in the number 0. And then he said, we're going to bomb the Afghanis back to the Stone Age. And the Afghanis went, ooh, upgrade. Oh, great. As we see here, today's bombing has enlarged the hole from yesterday's bombing. We have moved rubble from here to here. In the upper right-hand corner, a goat, possible member of the Taliban, or concubine. We have fired the $100 million cruise missile up the goat's ass, and we're successful. And then we started dropping bombs! Food, bombs! And here's the fun part. Some of the bombs were little yellow bombs, and the food packages were little yellow packages. So now you're playing Survivor, the real game. What was in those packages? Pop-Tarts, peanut butter, all you need's a honey-baked ham, and you got a redneck Christmas. Why are they dropping Pop-Tarts and peanut butter on a Muslim country? First of all, very difficult to have a call to jihad with a mouthful of peanut butter. Secondly, Afghanistan is a hashish smoking culture, and anyone who has ever been a friend of the hookah will go, Pop-Tarts.
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1: Bill Engvall.
4: I'm sure some of you ladies here tonight use curling irons. Ever get a chance, read the warnings on these things. I swear to you, it says the first time you use this curling iron, you may notice a slight odor and some smoke. That means your hair's on fire. I'm not making these up. The worst one says, do not insert this curling iron in any orifice. My God. What happened to good old-fashioned foreplay? What is that? Woo! Warm up the curling iron, honey. We're going to the fire. There's warnings on blow dryers. You know this? It says, do not use while sleeping. Well, Lord, hadn't that become a problem? I don't know about the rest of you, but I cannot count the number of times I've been sound asleep. Woke up, I was doing my hair. Dang it, I was sleep styling again. There's another warning that says, do not use this blow dryer in the shower. Who's writing this pamphlet? Y'all ever been in the shower? Honey, I'm done shampooing my hair. Toss me that blow dryer. I saw an idiot on TV this week. I was watching one of those animal shows on Discovery Channel. There was a guy inventing a shark bite suit. There's only one way to test that. You got to get bit by a shark. But the guy was inventing it, wasn't doing the test, and he had his buddy helping him out. That's the conversation I want to be in. Jimmy, come here. All right, Jimmy, got that shark suit on, looks good. Now, what we going to do? We going to strap dead fish all over your body. Stay with me, Jimbo, stay with me. They want you to jump in this pool of sharks, and you tell us if it hurts when they bite you.
5: Well, all right. Hold my sign, I don't want to lose it.
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6: All these politicians, I don't buy it. I think it's ridiculous. You know, there's one congressman who's teaching a college course in Georgia, and in front of the student body of 3,000, he said he didn't think women should serve on the front lines of combat because it's dirty up there and they could get an infection. You know, in the shmoony. I don't know where he got his medical information from. Maybe his wife told him she caught it gardening. All right? I don't know why he would say something that isn't. I don't disagree with the statement totally. I mean, I don't think women should serve in the front lines of combat either. My reasons are purely sexist. You know, with enough time getting laid, I don't need some Iranian with a Russian assault rifle cutting my odds in half as I'm trying to secure the beachhead. I'll tell you what, if I'm gonna lose half the women in my platoon securing that beachhead, you better have a couple homos up front. Because they can take a bullet as good as anybody. They don't want to let gay people in the military. I don't get it. What's the difference between a gay sailor and a straight sailor? Six beers? A couple of shots, you know what I mean? Let them in, you know what I mean? Start a hairdressing squad or something, you know what I mean? One hand you got your kick-ass Navy SEALs, on the other hand you have the Pink Berets. We are the Pink Berets, an army full of gays. We need for clean, we hate to fight, we'll ram it in with all our might. 1, 2, 1, 2, 3, 4. We're marching too close, but I don't mind. Stick it right in my behind. 1, 2, 3, 4. And salute. What a great secret weapon this would be. I'm telling you, there's nothing scarier than 250,000 gay guys hitting your beach at the same time. Their little camouflage Speedo bathing suits and an M16 gun. Let's redecorate this place. Cover me, Lance. I'm going in. Man, we take that country like that.
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25: 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Hello, you are excited about Us Weekly. I don't know why this magazine is published on a weekly basis. There is not enough in it to fill up 4 pages, let alone 104. I think it should be Us Monthly or Us Biannually. And by that, I mean once every 2 years, not twice a year. First of all, the sections in this magazine are horrible. The worst one, I think, for my money, is Stars. They're just like us. Yes, they're just like us. And it's always like Paris Hilton on a cell phone. They talk on this album. Or Harry Connick Jr. with a weed whacker. They whack weeds. But I saw the worst one the other day, which actually was, it was Ethan Hawke and some other chick, and it was Stars. They're just like us. They ride bicycles built for two. They do, I mean, we do? When was the last time you ever rode a bicycle built for two? I don't know about you, but I think a BB42 is the very definition of pastime of the idle rich. Then you get to the back, and it's the fashion police. And it's always these horrible comedians. And they used to try, but now all they do is they look up someone's IMDb page and they make a horrible pun about whatever movie they've been in. Like, Julia Stiles, that outfit is an omen that you are poorly dressed. Bryce Dallas Howard stylist must be the village idiot. Or Christian Slater's cuffs are too short.
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27: I'd like to invite my friend Leo onto the stage to help me with something. Some of my jokes, I think there's a visual component to them that would be lost on the CD without maybe some accompanying description. So Leo will describe the parts of the joke that are essential to know about that you can't see if you're just listening to this. So let's try a couple. I got a haircut for the CD recording last week. I got a haircut before I came out here. And I went into the salon in New York and I said, can I get a trim? But it must have come out, gay beetle, please.
28: Dimitri looks like a gay beetle. At the very least, like a bisexual George.
27: The straw is a great invention because you can drink without using your wrist. The straw is your friend until you lose eye contact with the straw. Then he will betray you and make you look like an idiot.
28: Through the art of mime, Dimitri made it look like he was struggling with the straw, which caused us to emotionally connect to the joke.
27: I have to pull the straw aside and be like, what the hell do you think you're doing?
28: The last time I checked, you were right by my mouth. What are you doing on the other side of the glass? I don't need you. You're a luxury. The ice is even worse. When there's liquid in there, yeah, it's fine. It's like a pool party. Hey, we're keeping everything cool. I'm talking about when I get to the bottom and it's just me and the ice. I'm like, okay, just one of you. Come on. Just want something to chew on. Come on. And the ice is like, hold. Hold. Everybody, now! To pull out my lighter and be like, who's the ice now, bitch? Looks like we're just a liquid. That's called a physical change. But you wouldn't know anything about that, would you? Because you're just a temperature and a shape. That sounds like something you'd say about an ex. Oh man, she was just a temperature and a shape. Temperature cold, shape ugly.
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0: George Carlin.
1: Anyway, hi, and say, how are you? And welcome to the Big GC Show here. Lots of the big sounds coming up for you. We play the big tunes between now and midnight. Time, temperature checks, news on the half hour, bulletins when they happen. We'll have it all. Thank you. Let's go. So have you ever noticed on the escalator that the handrail moves a little bit faster than the thing you're standing on? Have you noticed that all frozen peas are the same size? There are no really large frozen peas. It's like, have you ever started a path? No one bothers to start one.
2: We don't mind using the ones that are there. Over here on the path, Dane.
1: Do you ever take the time to start a path? Go ahead. It's a little hard. You have to hold the grass down yourself at first. If you're a discus thrower and you practice alone, you gotta go get it yourself. Who empties the wishing well? Acupuncture. We know you can go if your complaint is pain. Can you go to the acupuncturist if your complaint is that you have thousands of tiny needle holes all over your body? What would he do?
3: 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Funny lives here.
4: I enjoy a junkie. I think junkies are excellent fun to be around. They're great people because, especially in rehab, because the junkies, God bless them, when they're trying to get sober and clean, their self-esteem is so low, that they think an alcoholic is a step up. They're impressed. You're like, alcoholic? I'm like, yes, yes, in fact, I am. That smell of pee-pee that says sophistication. Really, you can lord it over them. It's awesome. It's like, oh, junkie, are you? I'm an alcoholic. Could you wash my car? I have to go over here and do something alcoholic. You wouldn't understand. There's lots of equations and math, and I have to use a pen as a flowchart. It's very complicated. You can always tell when you're getting better in rehab as well because you start being able to beat the junkies at Jenga. Your move, Shaky. You're like a god, man.
2: No, just an alcoholic, thank you.
4: It's awesome. Do you remember Oprah had that junkie on her show? What's his name? James Frey, the guy who wrote A Million Little Pieces. The memoirs of a junkie, and it turns out, you know, it was all a pack of lies. And Oprah was horrified. No, America was horrified because a junkie had lied.
2: If we can't trust the junkies, then.
4: Have you ever met a junkie? Lying is what they do. Drugs are a side effect. Talk to any junkie. Are you smoking crack? Nope. It's a honey spirit. Oh, that ain't mine. That's my sister's hand. She's got a crack problem. It's very embarrassing. It was explained to me in rehab, the difference between an alcoholic and a junkie was this. An alcoholic will steal your purse to buy alcohol and then be consumed with guilt and remorse and drink themselves to death over it. A junkie will steal your purse and then help you look for it.
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0: Todd Barry.
28: You guys on the MySpace, huh? I'm on the MySpace, why not? I'm only 43. Sometimes I'll get a MySpace friend request. I click on the profile. It says set to private. It's like, all right. 16-year-old Tommy from Louisville. Playing a little close to the vest. I have to approve your friend request in order to find out you think strawberry Pop-Tarts totally rule. Kind of secret you can't just share with anyone. Only someone willing to invest the time it takes to click their mouse once before never thinking about you again. I learned a lot reading those MySpace profiles. Like, for example, I didn't know that that movie Donnie Darko was the greatest movie ever made. I mean, I remember seeing it and liking it, but I didn't know it was the absolute greatest movie. I have a website. It's got my email address on it. So now I get emails from all over the country. People ask unbelievable questions. They'd be like, "Dear Todd, I'm going to see your show on Friday. Do you know how old you have to be to get into that club?" I don't know, you want to maybe call the club with that one? Instead of writing directly to the artist? Do you think Mick Jagger gets emails like that? "Dear Mick, I'm going to see you at Madison Square Garden next week. I'm going to have to leave straight from work. Not going to have time to get anything to eat. Do you know how much they charge for a hot dog? Also, haven't been there a while. Can you MapQuest me directions?" Mick Jagger from the Rolling Stones. Mick@rollingstones.com. Oh, man. Just gave out Mick Jagger's real email address. Oh, that was a mistake, man. He's going to be in his hotel room later. "Keith, get over here. I just got a sudden influx of emails. From Cambridge. Oh, Massachusetts. How does that happen, Keith? Keith, I have another question. Why are we sharing a hotel room? We're both billionaires, Keith. This is... it's curious. It's curious, Keith, that we're sharing a hotel room when we're billionaires. We're not sweating it anymore, Keith. Some people really appreciate my accent work.
0: Whoopi Goldberg.
5: When I was a little girl, you know, all I wanted to do was be a woman. Because women knew things. They had all kinds of secrets that you couldn't be part of unless you was in the woman's club. And the woman's club was very exclusive. They would not share any information with you. It's not like today where you can just turn on the TV and see Star Jones talking about things on The View. It doesn't happen like that when I was a kid. And I would see these ladies and I knew that they had secrets. You'd go into the bathroom and you'd see that blue box under the sink in the bathroom. You know what I'm talking about? Or you'd see that hot water bottle on the back of the door. The one that had the red rubber hose attached to it. Always smelled a little bit like vinegar. Everybody saw it, but nobody could talk about it. And I remember when I finally realized something was going on, I ran to my mama. I said, "Mama, something's happening with me." She said, "Come on, Lurline." And she took me in the bathroom. She locked the door. She got down on one knee. She opened up them cabinet doors. She reached in and she pulled out that blue box. And when I saw it, it was like, oh. And she put that box down and she said, "Come, Lurline, take your first steps into womanhood. So I rushed on over there. I threw that box open. I stuck my hand in, and I pulled out my very first. Sanitary napkin. And she said, but you're not done, Lurline. Put your hand back in there. There's a belt. I said, a belt, Mama? You're not going to beat me, are you? She said, no. And I stuck my hand in there, and I pulled out this thin white rubber belt that had two metal prongs on either side of it. And what you had to do was you had to hold it open. You had to step in. You had to move those metal prongs to the front and one to the back. Then you got to hold that sanitary napkin because you had to figure out how to put it on. And then you had to feed that napkin through the front, and you had to do the same thing in the back. But when you was done and you took your first steps into womanhood, my God, it was a sight to behold.
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6: But it's great, man. You get married, you have kids, everything changes. It's different. It's great. I love what my boys, I love my kids. They crack me up, man. The other day, Grant was watching our daughter nurse, okay? And he pointed to my wife's tummy and said, is that where the baby came from? And my wife said, yes. And he said, and that's the baby's milk right there? And she said, yes. And he looked on the other side and he went, apple juice? He like looked at me. I go, I gotta go to the pen. I'll be right back. Right? They're awesome, man. They're awesome. I tell you, it's crazy. Only one of my buddies had to get married. You know what I'm talking about? Yeah, he kind of had to. We didn't mind him getting married. You know, we just don't want him to have a kid because he's so stupid. We knew his kids gonna be dumber than dirt. Bless his heart. It's not his fault. His whole family's stupid. He can't help it. They got a stupid gene they got to cut out. This is how dumb he is. One time he's riding my car, and I flipped on the turn signal, and he just went, what's that clicking noise? Hey, in your car is making like a clicking noise. You're an idiot. It's not his fault. Like I said, his parents are stupid. They named him J.B. That's my buddy's name. Only J and a B don't even stand for anything. That's it. J.B. So when he's 16, he tried to apply for his driver's license. He didn't want them to think that J.B. stood for anything. On the application, he wrote J only, B only, Stewart. It came back Jonely, Bonely, Stewart. I swear. He was going, look at this, Henry! Jonely, Bonely, Stewart! Shazam, man! What's that clicking noise? We still call him Jonely, too. And people always go, how'd he get that name? We're like, oh, we'll tell you. This is how dumb he is, too. You know, on Star Trek, where it says, to boldly go where no man has gone before, Jonely thought boldly go was another planet. I swear, watching it one night as kids, Jonely just looks over and goes, when they going to boldly go? What did you just say? They ain't never been to Boldly Go. Why don't we hang out? So that's Jonely Bonely from Boldly Go. I can't make that up. I am not that smart. He is that dumb, and he's a daddy. He's dumb, but he's a great hunter. The way he hunts is dangerous. He'll go, man, if it moves, just shoot it. He'll go like, got him, Zeke. Zeke. Zeke's last words were like, what's that clicking noise?
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0: Doug Stanhope.
7: There's no such thing as addiction. There's only things that you enjoy doing more than life. And that's, it's not just drugs and alcohol, sex addiction, eat too much pie. It's what you want to do. And what they don't show you in any of these shows is, well, what do you do with these people? You have all these shows exploiting, you know, intervention. Intervention's an hour-long show, and 52 minutes of it is some stumble bum being followed around by a camera, puking in trash cans and losing his job, because that's fun to watch. It really is. It's easily exploitable. That's why cigarettes are far more dangerous than anything that they show. But you don't see that episode. There's not the cigarette. Because no one wants to watch 52 minutes of a guy going, it's killing me. So they have to get the stumble bump, you know, knocking over the turkey at his Aunt Nancy's house on Thanksgiving morning because he's trying to drink her mouthwash, because it's fun to watch. But then what they don't ever show you is the cure. If these shows are supposed to be informational and educational, what do you do? What's the cure? You show me 52 minutes of the guy being hilarious, and then you fast forward through the intervention part, because no one wants to watch that. That's just boring, idiot family members reading Hallmark cards they wrote themselves. And then you didn't show up to Sherry's graduation. So what happened? And the only cure they show, oh, yeah, then we flew him to Palos Altos, California for a rehab, and he hasn't drank since 2007. Well, what'd you do there? That might be a good focal point of the show, is the cure for this deadly disease. What is the cure, Dr. Drew? Tell me what you're going to do with Charlie Sheen if you get him. How do you cure these people? All you do is show me, you know, boating with Gary Busey. What's the cure? Well, we get them involved we put them in a rehab. Well, what do you do in the rehab? Well, it's a treatment. Well, what is the treatment? Well, we get them involved in a program. Stop with the buzzwords and tell me what exactly is the cure. Oh, the cure specifically is God. What? What? Yes, God. That's what you do? That's all they do. All these rehabs, all they do is funnel you into a 12-step program, AA and the like, and any 12-step program is a God-based program. It's like 7 of the 12 steps are about God and giving your life to God. You're a medical doctor with a diploma over your desk. You treat one thing and one thing only, and the only cure you have for it is God? Even your religious friends do not want to hear about God during a medical diagnosis. It's the last word you ever want to hear from a doctor. God, doc, my lymph nodes are swollen out of my neck. I look like a bullfrog. I can't keep food down. Ooh, sounds like someone needs a higher power. Can't we do some blood work first? Series of antibiotics? Get a CAT scan? Nope. Get on your knees and pray, faggot. You're a doctor? Yeah, I'm on TV too.
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0: Doug Benson.
8: If you ever get the hiccups, next time you get the hiccups, have you had the hiccups, sir?
9: Yes.
8: Yes, you have. Guess what? Doug is here to save your ass on the hiccup front. The next time you get the hiccups, take an AIDS test. There is nothing scarier than taking an AIDS test. I don't care if you've never had sex, you're still worried that you might have AIDS, and the hiccups are gone. And finally, for all the couples here tonight, not just necessarily man and woman couples, any kind of couples can use this advice. Any two people can use this advice. There's a cute couple right there. You have arguments every once in a while. It's human nature. You're human beings. It's going to happen. Like, she's like, I want to watch Sex and the City. And you're like, I want to punch you in the throat. It happens. So here's what you do. Cover your throat immediately. And then get in the car together. Man and woman, two dudes, get in the car together. Two ladies, whatever. Why am I dragging this out unnecessarily? Get in the car together, drive to the mall, go to the Foot Locker shoe store in the mall, find an employee there, present both sides of your argument to that employee because they're not allowed to wear the referee stripes unless they're prepared to make some serious decisions. And those are my tips to you. Why are you clapping? Because you drop your cup?
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16: I got to be honest with you, folks. I get pissed off when Chick-fil-A is closed on Sunday. I would punch a baby in the face for a Chick-fil-A on Sunday. Your kid may be cute, but if I want nuggets, he's going down. So I'm single. Met nobody? Perfect. All the women are like, you look like Billy Joel's mugshot. I appreciate that. It's actually a cool business. To be a single guy, being a comic is a really cool job. Because you meet a lot of women in this business. Apparently not so much tonight in Indianapolis, but I was in Lexington, Kentucky. After the show, this woman invites me back to her apartment, and I'm in, right? Let's go. Walk into her apartment. She has birds everywhere. Like, some are in cages, but a lot of them are, you know, loose, flying around. It's kind of creepy. I've done creepy before. I'm still in, right? I'm 40 years old. I can't handle a missed opportunity at this point. So I walk in. I sit down on the couch. She lights some candles, setting the mood. She knows what she's doing, right? Birds everywhere. She turns on some music, probably the Eagles. I'm glad you guys laughed at that. Because last night they didn't. Apparently I had to say Counting Crows for that group. Someone from the fan club's here, that's nice. That's got to be a lonely job. A Counting Crows fan club. It's probably the lead singer. So anyway, she lights these candles, sets this music. It's going great. We sit down on the couch. We start making out. 10-15 minutes into it, she stops and she goes, "Hey, before this gets weird." I'm like, "Before it gets weird? Birds everywhere in your house." One was on my shoulder for like 5 minutes. Like, I don't know if she had a pirate fetish. She goes, "I just want to tell you something so you find out from me and it's not such a shock." And I'm thinking, oh, right? It's a dude. That's what I'm thinking, right? But then I'm thinking, I'm in Lexington. I don't know anyone here. I'm still in, right? I'm in show business. Let's do it. Hook it up. I can blog about this. She goes, "I just want to tell you, I don't want you to be shocked when you find this out, so I want to tell you that I shaved my genitalia." It's like, well, help me out. Which one of those is a genitalia? Because they both look like parrots to me.
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38: I don't know about you guys. I don't know what you do for work, but I don't mean to brag. But since moving to Hollywood, I've done a lot of secretarial work. Yeah, any admins in the house? Anybody? No, you work the land. You're forest rangers. We came into town for supplies. And, it's interesting, your show. Normally, we just read by the fire. Or Pa reads from the good book, picking out words he recognizes from the feed store. No, Maria, we don't understand your admin. No, I decided I used to, I miss the excitement of secretarial work, you know, because every day I'd wake up, I didn't know if I was going to go in and file something or type something or like file something I typed. And I decided that the worse the job is, the more excited the temporary representative seems to be about it.
1: Hello, Marie. This is Judy from TRC Staffing in Glendale. Good morning. I have an incredible opportunity here for you today. $5 an hour, alphanumerical filing in an industrial warehouse. I thought of you first.
38: I kept expecting it to get worse.
1: Hello, Marie. This is Judy. Tijuana, Mexico. Loading fruit trucks. You need to be there in a half hour. Corporate dress. Hello, Marie. This is it. I have a feeling.
38: Temptaperm, Thailand. You are sold into prostitution.
1: But there is free parking.
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4: As human beings, we think ourselves pretty damn groovy. We do, because we have two things. We have communication, and we have thumbs. These are two things. Communication, so we can say things like, well, I suppose so. And thumbs, so that we can pick things up. Otherwise, we just go... like cats do. You know what cats are? Like? A little ball of something, whether they just knock it across. If cats had thumbs, they'd go... Isn't so much fun, sorry. Cats have a thumb halfway up their leg, don't they? They have a lazy thumb, it's called. And the only reason they use it is to flick rubber bands at people. Who did that? Did you do that? Did you do that, Cat? Did you flick that rubber band at me? Found your drilling equipment the other day. It's found the drilling equipment. The goons have found the drilling equipment. Open up Charlie Tunnel. We dig round the clock. Next day, find a cat walking over your cat litter. Not in leggings, of course. You're going, I've got three cats, they're wearing trousers today. What the hell's going on? And the cat litter, empty the cat litter, is up to here. Gone mad. Also, I found three cats at the bottom of the garden, they've dug their way out. One was dressed as a postman and had German passport papers. The one dressed as a German guard, and the third one was on a motorbike going to Switzerland. Steve McCat's his name. Another two in a rowing boat, another one, James Cover. Anyway, I couldn't really see, he was on a plane, James Garner.
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5: No one drank smoothies in the old days here. There's no such thing as smoothies in 1945. Robert Mitchum didn't order smoothies. If he did, it was a Bloody Mary. Robert Mitchum drank booze out of a shot glass. And how can I put this delicately? Robert Mitchum boffed babes, okay? I'm sorry to put it that way. I realize it's hideously sexist, but you have to understand, one, it was then, and two, it wasn't like people weren't volunteering for the boffage, okay? Because Robert Mitchum, if you remember him, had the chest of a bison and strode through this town like a water buffalo. Just slaying chicks. He had a groovy rock and roll haircut with a forelock and a cigarette hanging out of the corner of his mouth. He was so cool, his house was the medical marijuana dispensary. Charles Bukowski said, never get out of bed before noon. Uh-huh. And Charles Bukowski drank here quite a lot, at this very bar. In fact, Ruben will tell you that Charles Bukowski used to drink at the bar, and he always had money and chicks with him. And one day, Ruben says, you're not good looking, and you appear to have no job. and yet you've always got chicks and money. What do you do? And Bukowski says, what do you think I do? And he goes, well, you're not good looking. You have money. I guess you're a pimp. Thank you. I thought that was a lot funnier than that. Evidently, in your world,

0: STD these days, but before he left, he called up herpes to cover for him. Hey, herpes, what's up? It's syphilis. How you doing, man? Oh, you know me. Same old, just burning people and destroying lives. Quick question. Can you cover for me for like 2 weeks? I appreciate it, man. Yeah, I'm going to this STD convention in the Bahamas. They didn't invite you. That's messed up. Yeah, it's going to be crazy. Chlamydia's going to be there. HPV is doing a speech. It's going to be awesome. And they cover travel, hotel, and everything. I get a per diem, too, man. They treat you really good. Don't worry. I'm going to be back, though. Yeah, I got this huge ad campaign coming up and everything. Syphilis has marketing meetings. He's yelling at people. Hey, what happened to that? That was supposed to be the paper on Tuesday, Debbie. What happened to my ad? Debbie, you're going to get fired. Mark, why am I doing horrible in the 18 to 34 demographic right now? You notice I target Mark. You're really slipping up, Mark. You're really slipping up. 18 to 34, Mark. Mark is like, syphilis, people really aren't feeling you anymore. He's like, what? People not feeling me? Huh? I kill Al Capone.
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3: We need to realize that we are the country that makes movies about pirates while other countries have real pirates. And that's the news again. Making it bigger than it is. Pirates off the coast of Africa. You mean skinny, starving Somalians? They're pirates. They're not pirates. First of all, in order to be a pirate, you have to have a pirate ship, okay? A ship. Not a 12-foot pontoon dinghy with air sides and a 25 outboard horsepower Evinrude. No. If having a 12-footer makes you a pirate, there's at least 10 rednecks and 30 mojados in here going, well, I'm a pirate, dude. I didn't know I was a pirate. Arr! Arr! I am a pirate! Seriously, let's get the joke. How can you call yourself a pirate when you're in the middle of the ocean going, bah, bah, bah, bah, bah, bah, bah, bah, bah. These 3-foot waves, he's slowing the ship down. Bah, bah, bah, bah. Catching air, bomb. Can you call yourself a pirate when you have to put air in your ship? These guys are trying to talk smack. Look at that ship over there. We are going to take it over, for we are pirates. We are here to take, we are not here to ask. We are going to take hostages. But we can only fit one in the pirate ship. But before we set sail, we must prepare the pirate ship. Let's do this. We are pirates.
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5: I've been with my girlfriend for so long that, like, I think I have to marry her just because, like, at this point, she's like a mafia wife. You know what I mean? That, like, I can't risk her leaving me and telling another dude these stories, right? And before I go, I'm going to tell you guys the fourth most embarrassing thing my girlfriend's ever seen in our relationship. So just keep that in mind. There are three things worse than what I'm about to tell you. It was a year ago. My parents bought me a wok for my birthday because they think I'm gay, right? And so we're in the kitchen. I'm going to make my girlfriend and I a spicy chicken stir fry, right? So I'm chopping up chicken, onion, jalapeno, tomato. We have NPR playing on the iPod speakers. It's beautiful, domestic scene. My girlfriend walks into the kitchen. She sees me cooking. She goes, you know what, Joe? I'll be right back. I'm going to go pick up the laundry. And I was like, okay, bye, dear. Everything's under control. She leaves. I throw everything in the wok. Start stirring this wok, and out loud, I'm like, ooh, this is a good wok. So you can kind of see where my parents are coming from, right?

0: I'm like, ooh, hello, I like this walk. So I'm starting to walk for a while, and then I realize I have to go to the bathroom. So I run, come back, start starting to walk again. And after like 10 seconds, I start to feel this like tingling sensation down here. Yeah, I'm like, what is that? That's a funny feeling. Look over to my left, the chopping block's just covered in like jalapenos and Thai chilies and stuff. And I'm like, oh, weird. That's never happened to me before. Interesting. And then another 10 seconds go by, and I'm like, that's not that weird or interesting. So with my left hand, I'm stirring the wok. And with my right hand, I begin unbuckling my pants and just splashing water on myself. Because at that point, it's like a first degree burn down there. And I'm like starting to like pace, and I'm like whimpering, and I'm like, oh no, oh God, I gotta do something. So I decide, I turn the wok down to medium heat. And then with my pants still around my ankles, I shuffle back to the bathroom, open up the medicine cabinet, and just start grabbing anything I think will remedy the situation down there, right? So it's just like aloe vera and like baby powder, my girlfriend's conditioner, right? So I start crying. I'm crying and screaming. Just anytime I exhale, just this like guttural scream. So I'm doing that, and that's around the same time the smoke detector goes off, right? And I'm like, oh no, the wok! And I like go back to the wok, and I'm stirring this wok and just crying and screaming and just dripping everywhere. I've broken bones. Nothing hurt worse than what I was going through. In fact, I saw the knife right there. I was like, I might as well chop it off. And that's the moment my girlfriend came home. She had been gone 4 minutes. Literally 4 minutes. Can you imagine that from her perspective? And then it's like Hansel and Gretel. She just follows this trail of aloe vera and baby powder to the bathroom to find me naked, crying in the bathtub. You know, just like, dinner's ready.
1: Stephen Wright.
2: Next week, I'm going to have an MRI to find out whether or not I have claustrophobia. In school, they told me practice makes perfect, and they told me nobody's perfect, so then I stopped practicing. Here's some of my answers to some everyday questions. Excuse me, sir, do you know what time it is? No, I'm not from around here. Excuse me, do you know where the train station is? Probably near the tracks. Sometimes when I'm over someone's house and no one's in the kitchen, I like to write things on that to-do list they have on the refrigerator. Memorize distances to all other planets. Adopt a baby, then sell on black market. You ever notice when a house burns down, the only thing left standing is the fireplace and the chimney? How's that for evidence? I bought a new camera. It's very advanced. You don't even need it. Why are the pictures square if the lens is round? I bought a new phone. The first thing I did was push redial. The phone started having a nervous breakdown. The phone was twitching like this. I don't have this information. I bought an iPod. It can either hold 5,000 songs or one telephone message from my mother. They say you're not supposed to put metal in a microwave oven. They're right. Missing a wall in my kitchen. Today I was talking to myself. I was very polite and cordial, but I could tell I was lying. You know, if heat rises, heaven might be hotter than hell.
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1: Sarah Silverman. When I was little, I saw my father's penis by accident, and I wasn't scarred by it. I don't think it really affected me just because I was so young, you know, and so drunk. But I did, when I was in high school, I went out with my father's best friend. And that's embarrassing, you know, my father having a 14-year-old best friend. It's like the way you treat your kids, you know, the way you raise them, it informs everything they become, you know, all their hang-ups or, you know, whatever they have. You know, the point I'm trying to say is that kids need role models, you know. They need adults in their lives that they can mold their own lives after. Otherwise, they're going to grow up, you know, look at strippers, right? Strippers should be role models for little girls. If only for the fact that they wax their ass, you know, I mean... And I don't think a lot of you do either. You excluded, sir. They deserve the Purple Heart for that. The purple ass. The closest I've ever come to waxing my ass, once I got it washed and styled. But they say, you know, strippers, you know, they end up being in porn and, you know, it's like a gateway job to porn, and I don't know, what are you gonna do? I'd never do it, and I could if I wanted to have been approached. Or if I did, it would be purely, you know, for political reasons, because I, you know, do not think there are enough Jewish women represented in porn. I'm a bad Jew. I'm a dirty Jew. We have fun. Can I steal you? People think Jewish women aren't sexy. That's such bull, you know? Put on a sexy negligee.
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4: 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A lobstergram. 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You don't even have to put stir on the end. It's like there's a computer chip at the phone company that knows you don't want a lobotomy. Anyway, you dial 1-800-LIVE-LOB, and when the guy answers the phone, you tell him how many lobsters you want and where to send them, and he'll get in his boat and go catch them and put them in a big old box of dry ice and ship them to you, and they arrive alive. What the booklet that comes with them does not tell you is they are pissed off when they get there. They are some jet-lagged, grumpy-ass, pincher-snapping crustaceans when they arrive at your domicile, place of residence, trailer. Anyway, what I was going to tell y'all, one of these lobsters appeared to be dead. You're not supposed to accept delivery of a dead one, or you might catch the salmonella. It was just laying there, cold and limp and lifeless, like a dead lobster on some ice in a box. We tend to look while you were looking at it, and your underwear hung over, throw up on your t-shirt. Anyway, the booklet addresses situation. The booklet said to find out if the lobster is truly dead or just merely in a catatonic state. Y'all, I'm in Mobile County, Alabama, reading catatonic. Y'all, are we in a catatonic state? What I was gonna tell y'all, the booklet said to find out, this is a true story. The booklet said to find out if the lobster is truly dead, you should, and I quote, thump it on the eyeball with your finger. What nine-finger dumbass thought that of? So, y'all, I thumped this lobster on the eyeball. And in marine biologist scientific terminology, the little bastard went off. Run through the house, beat the hell out of our poodle, whipped his ass. Ran under the couch to hide. So here I am with a golf club thinking, I've never worked this hard for a piece of tail in my entire life. Never had one run up under the couch. Of course, I've never thumped one on the eyeball either. With my finger.
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21: I moved recently, and I moved my cable and internet and phone service, and you know, and I made a plan with them where they'd come sometime between summer solstice and winter solstice, and I would wait. And then at like 5 o'clock at the end of the time they were supposed to come, I called them and I was like, "Hey, where are you guys?" And they're like, "Oh yeah, we entered the information wrong, so we're coming in 2 weeks." I was like, "That's terrible news." And they're like, "Yeah, we're a terrible company." I was like, "Is there any way to change it?" They're like, "No, we messed up and we're not coming." I was like, "Okay." So 2 weeks later, I'm calling them every few hours. I'm like, "Where are you guys?" And they're like, "Oh, we're coming. We promise. Who would do this twice?" And I'm like, "I don't know." And like, and I keep calling or whatever. And they're like, "No, we're on the way." And then I call and they're like, "Ooh, the technician tried calling your cell and went to voicemail, so we're coming in 2 weeks again." I was like, I don't like you at all. You're a terrible company. You don't even function by the rules of capitalism. You don't see money as a reward. I don't know how to work with you. I was like, I'm so annoyed. And I was like, what can I do? And so what I realized was that I could write an angry letter, but instead of mailing it to them, I would just buy full page ads in New York newspapers. So that's what I did. This is the New York Press. This is the full page ad that I took out with my letter to Time Warner Cable. Let me just say, I highly recommend doing this. "Dear Time Warner Cable, on April 23rd, I moved and had an appointment with Time Warner Cable to come and install cable, internet, and phone service, and no one showed up. When I called, I was told my appointment was entered wrong and moved to May 4th without anyone calling me. No big deal. Why would a company check with someone to see if they are home on a Wednesday afternoon? It'd be a waste of money and resources to call and talk to him. Did Stalin ever call people before he arrested them and sent them to die in Siberian work camps? No. Why should Time Warner Cable have a policy that is any different from Stalin's? Did you know that on Yelp, Time Warner Cable has 1.5 stars? That's less stars than Jeffrey Dahmer. To give you an idea of how much I dislike your company, I have come up with plagues I hope God smites your board of directors with. I know he'll only do this if you enslave the Jews, but considering you might have a monopoly in New York City, you sort of already have.
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2: I just wish I had better. I think if I was tougher, I'd probably have better luck. Because women like tough guys, you know, big guys.
22: Oh, Tony, when you hug me, I feel so safe. I feel like nothing can happen to me when you hold me, Tony. I feel safe.
2: I don't hear that. Somebody, look, Kevin, if something happened, I think we both should run. Because I really don't see us making it out this situation alive. So I don't know about you, but I'm fast. So I'm damn sure I'll get out of here.
22: Bro, because women, I'm telling you, man, women look at tough guys differently. They do. Either that or crazy. I would be crazy. For 2 days, if I could be crazy, I would. Because when you're crazy, people respect you. You get different respect when you're crazy. Think about it. Everybody got somebody they're scared of just because they heard he was crazy. But you scared to death of him. He crazy. Ty just turn around every now and then. Who said what? That's all Ty that ever said to you. Todd, crazy. Miss scare people. Like the pop the trunk thing. Why are people still scared of somebody saying, I'm gonna go pop my trunk? I'm gonna pop the trunk and light this whole corner up. What the hell are you scared of somebody telling you they gonna pop the trunk? You gotta get to the trunk. You gotta get to the trunk. I can't see you threatening me and telling me you gonna pop the trunk. They gonna find you with your arm in the trunk, cause you ain't gonna get to that trunk on me. You gonna be telling people what happened? How come you ain't get to the trunk? But I went to pop it. When he hit me in my head, I forgot that I gotta push my thing twice. So I was pressing it once, and then on the third hit, fell. And I just remember him kicking me in the face. And I ain't even no fighter, but I can whip your ass on the way to the trunk. Now, if you square up on me, that's different, but while you on your way, I'm going straight for your Achilles tendon.
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23: And don't forget, the polls show the American people want capital punishment and they want a balanced budget. And I think even in a fake democracy, people ought to get what they want once in a while just to feed this illusion that they're really in charge. Now, what about some modern forms of capital punishment? How about we throw a guy off the World Trade Center and whoever he lands on wins the Publisher's Clearinghouse? Okay, something a little more sophisticated. You dip a guy in brown gravy and lock him in a small room with a Wolverine who's high on angel dust. Here's something really nice you could do. You shoot a guy out of a high-speed catapult right into a brick wall. Trouble is, it would be over too quick. No good for TV, you know? You'd have to do a whole bunch of guys right in a row. Rapid-fire capital punishment. 15 catapults. While you're shooting off one, you're loading up the others. Of course, every now and then, you would have to stop to clean off the wall. Cleanliness, right next to godliness. All right, high tech. I got a lot of good ideas. Here's another idea. I'm going to save you a whole lot of money on prisons, but at the same time, we are still going to remove from society many of our more annoying citizens. Four groups are going away permanently. First group, violent criminals. Here's what you do with these Emmy Award winners. You take the entire state of Kansas. You move everybody out. You give them a couple of $100 for their inconvenience, you know. Gotta be fair. And then, You move them out, you put a big 10-story electric fence around Kansas, and Kansas becomes a permanent prison farm for violent criminals. No parole, no police, no supplies. The only thing you give them is lethal weapons and live ammunition so they can communicate in a meaningful way. Then you put the whole thing on cable TV. The Violence Network, VNN. And for a corporate sponsor, you get one of those companies that loves to smear its logo feces all over the landscape. Budweiser will jump at this in half a minute.
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1: Now, let me tell you something. Let me tell you why women, you win 99.9% of all fights. Yep. Because you are mental terrorists. You are brain ninjas. And you know how to get in there with your katana and just cut us and disappear into the night. This is what's going to happen. You're in the fight, okay? It's going back and forth. She's going to comment on tap that she's going to say. And it's the tiniest, it's just a little tic-tac size comment. And she's going to say it, and it's going to go deep into your cerebellum, and it's going to sit there. And at some point, 3 days later, 30 days later, it's going to explode, rotting you from within. I'm telling you right now. During the argument, there's going to be a point where she's going to stop and change her game up. The minute she starts agreeing with everything you're saying, look out! The moment you start hearing her go, you know what? You're absolutely right. You're absolutely right. And I don't even know. Why would I even know? Because you're the star of right. And we're all just floating in a sea of wrong as you go by in your ship of right. You're right. I didn't even know if I'm right about this. I could be wrong about right now, but you know. Why don't you tell me if I'm right now? Right there. The minute she starts hitting you with that, you better be prepared because there is a torpedo in the water. And it's coming to get you. Now, here's what she's going to do. She's going to pivot her body, and then she's going to take 3 to 5 steps. 3 to 5, and she's going to slow down. She's going to cock her head to the left. She's going to say the comment, and here's the thing. There'll be no emphasis. It'll be very subtle. It'll almost be a whisper. And why is that? To make you listen. And it is going to be a destroyer of worlds. It's something like this, right? She does the thing. She's going to turn, and then she's going to go like this. Well, you're stupid like your father. And at first, that means nothing. At first, we laugh at it. You say it, you walk away, we're like, what does that even mean? Bye. We have no idea that you just ninja'd our brain. We're going to be in the basement 40 minutes from then, just pacing. Stupid like your father. My father's a brilliant man! You don't even know! Explosion.
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4: So, okay, why is it, if you're driving in your car and a cop pulls you over and searches your car and finds drugs in it, why does he always yell at you the same way that I would yell at my dog? Come here, come over here. What is that? That is no. I know, I'm like, rub my nose in it. I don't know why I did a cocaine joke at the beginning. I don't do cocaine. I just did the joke because it's funny. I do smoke pot. I don't know if you can tell that, but hey. Surprise, you guys. Pot's addictive, man. I guess. I don't know. I know that I'm out and I want some. So whatever the definition of that is pretty accurate, I guess. I watch TV a lot. I like doing that. I work 10 minutes today, and then I'm off, so I got some time to kill. There's a commercial on TV for Pizza Hut, and they're advertising the extra large pizza, which is twice as big as a medium, and delicious, obviously, but there's a disclaimer at the bottom, and it says, if you want this product, you must ask for it when ordering. Well, yeah. I don't know if you guys know what Vonage is. Vonage is the phone company. And on the Vonage commercial, there's a disclaimer at the bottom, and it says that Vonage 911 is different than regular 911. And I don't know what that means. What could it mean? You know, you're in an emergency, you call 911, some guy's like, hello. Or if it was all automated, if you're on fire, press 1. If you got shot, press 2. I'm freaking out, like I'm getting attacked by dingoes. What are the odds that's coming up in the next couple of numbers?
5: Ray Romano.
6: Yeah, I have an 8-year-old daughter, twin 6-year-old boys, and a 1-year-old boy. Yeah. Oh, you don't have to clap. Thank you. Thank you. It doesn't matter if you clap or not. I'm just happy to be out of the house right now. Come on. I called them up. You know, when you talk to 6-year-olds on the phone, it's funny when you have a phone conversation with 6-year-olds. You got to remember there are no segues. You always got to be ready. Yeah. Daddy, are you coming home tomorrow? No. I have 1,000 pennies. Okay. They say funny things. That's another privilege they have. They get away, they say things, it's cute, no matter what. My daughter used to name her toes. Yeah, she had a name for every toe. Judy, Nancy, Karen, Susan. Oh, everybody thought that was adorable. Yeah, okay, but if Grandpa does it, it's a tragedy. Nobody wants that. Nobody wants Grandpa. Come here, let me introduce you to some friends of mine. Come over here, say hello to Fat Tony and Jimmy the Weasel. Button up your collar. 2-year-old bath time. Oh boy, I remember that. I'll never forget when they were 2 and they were in the tub and one of them stood up. It's a proud father-son moment here. He wanted to show me something. Yeah. I guess the water stimulated him. Yeah. And they're not shy at 2. Oh no. Oh, pee-pee big! Pee-pee big! Pee-pee big! Pee-pee big! Big. Once again, cute. Grandpa does that? No, not so cute. Yeah. That's not fair. What kind of double standard is that? It's not fair to Grandpa. I'm sure Grandpa's just as surprised as a 2-year-old. Come on, let him rejoice a little.
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7: I want to get in shape. It's the new year, you know? And people always have advice for you. Like, they're like, Amber, oh my gosh, you should start running. You should start. Once you start running, you will get a runner's high. You will be addicted. You will. I'm serious. You will get a runner's high. What are you high on right now? Trying to convince me that I should start. But that is the dumbest piece of runner's high. I think that is. Clap if you've run a marathon. Anybody in here ever run a marathon? One idiot. Oh, a couple of idiots right up front. Did you hear how weak that was? They're like, oh, I run all the time. I can't even lift my arms. They eat things called goo. That is not right. That is ridiculous. You know what? And these idiots, they didn't just, they just chose to run 26 miles just for fun. And you know, you don't just get to run a marathon. You have to pay money to run a marathon. I did a little research. It's over $100 to run the Boston Marathon. What? You give me $10, I'll let you run around this room. How about that? You throw in an extra $5, I'll let you come on the stage, a little incline training. Right? But you know, kudos to you and whoever else clapped. At least you're getting exercise, a free tinfoil blanket. I don't have one of those. Awesome. I know, the real nut jobs are the hundreds and hundreds of people that line the streets cheering for the runners. Yeah, that get up at 7 a.m. to cheer for the strangers. Yeah. Woohoo, runners, way to go! Looking good, runners, keep it up! Yeah. Way to go, Stacy, you sharpied your name on your arm so we could cheer for you. Woohoo! Yeah. You know what? I wish people would cheer for me when I'm in the middle of doing something stupid and I have a long, long way to go. You know, like, woohoo, Amber, you should let Grandpa cut your hair. Good idea. Woohoo, Amber, he will leave his wife for you. Keep it up.
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12: Here's Arnold Schwarzenegger narrating a National Geographic movie. Arnold.
13: Then the bumblebee. He's flying around in a circle. He's trying to get something to eat. He's very hungry. He needs nourishment to get yummy in the tummy. He's crazy. He's a little cute fellow. He wants to get nectar to get yummy in this little tiny tummy. Oh no, here comes the spider. Now he's an asshole. Oh no, you need to get out of here and get to the chopper, do it! Go! Do it! Go! Do it!
12: You can never win an argument with a homosexual. You can never win an argument with a homosexual. You suck! Let's do it! Here's Arnold Schwarzenegger in Brokeback Mountain 2.
13: Keep going, keep doing it. I'm back and forth, keep going. Do it. Get down there. Get to the chopper, do it. It's not a tumor, do it.
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24: I like staying in hotels. I enjoy hotels. I like tiny soap. I pretend that it's normal soap and my muscles are huge. You can always tell when you're in a fine quality luxury hotel when the TV's bolted to a solid steel beam and welded into the wall. I don't like staying at people's houses on the road. Don't like other people's showers. I can never adjust the temperature right. I don't know the ratios on the dials. You know, sometimes a 1/16 of an inch is 1,000 degrees. Got to get out of the way of the water. There's always that little hair stuck on the wall of somebody else's shower. And you want to get rid of it, but you don't want to touch it. I don't know how it got up that high in the first place. Maybe it's got a life of its own. I don't want to get involved. So you got to aim the shower head at the hair. That never works. You got to get a pool of water from under the shower and over to the hair. You get it down a foot at a time like this. The hair is hanging on. But we have to fight these battles. We're all alone in the bathroom. Whatever goes wrong, you have to handle it. Ever go to a big party, go in the bathroom, flush your toilet, and the water starts coming up? This is the most frightening moment in the life of a human being, right here. You will do anything to stop this. You'll lose your mind, start talking to the toilet. No, please don't do this to me. Come on. You know this is not my fault. I'll get you the blue thing, the man in the boat. Just let me off the hook this one time.
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26: It's amazing, though, to watch a kid like be, you know, go from zero to two, right? Their whole world is filled with wonderment and amazement, and everything is new. And like my nephew, he's like two. He can play with the light switch for like 20 minutes. You know? Just be like, ooh, light. On. Ooh. Off. On. Off. On. You're like, hey, come play with this $100 toy your mommy bought you. Woo! I'm playing with light. Very cute. Right, and they want to know what everything is. My nephew's, one of his first phrases he learned was, what's that? Right? So he would just walk around all day, just point at everything. What's that? What's that? What's that? Right? Very cute. Spent like an hour one day with a numbers book. Right, they have like pictures of animals and stuff. You know what I'm talking about, right? This is sitting on my knee. This was us for like an hour. It's like, what's that? Hippopotamus. What's that? Hippopotamus. What's that? Hippopotamus. Yeah. At least I don't have to babysit anymore, so that's a cool thing. And then one of the other first words you learned was clock. Right, clock, and everything looks like a clock is a clock, right? Which is awkward too, because like a lot of kids, when he first started using the word clock, he doesn't use the L when he says clock.
27: Yeah. It's clock.
26: You're gonna get Uncle Tom taken away. He's talking about my watch, lady. 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
28: I went to Australia with Olivia Newton-John. Never met this bitch in my life. Calls me up. Hello, Joan, it's Olivia. I thought it was Olivia de Havilland. I got so excited. I love old movies. I loved you so much in Gone with the Wind. No, it's Olivia Newton-John. How would you like to walk the Great Wall of China with me for breast cancer? I figured, international paparazzi, do you understand? In a hot second, I'm there, bitch. And sure enough, international press, the first day Olivia's there, I'm there, taking pictures, gonna walk the wall, and we're gonna do it in heels, ha ha ha. All great. Second day, the press goes, I'm going home to Beijing. This bitch wants to walk the wall. Are you crazy? I want to go to Beijing. Beijing is modern. They have all those great toilets. Have you ever been to Beijing? They have the toilets where you go to the bathroom and the toilet wipes you and washes you. Oh, it's fabulous. You get up and then I suddenly looked around fast. There was a kid in there. Lady, would you give this note to Angelina Jolie? It was... bitch wants to walk the Great Wall of China. Have you ever seen the Great Wall? It goes on and on and on. First of all, the Chinese build their walls like they drive. And it goes on. The only three things you can see from the outer space. You can see the Great Wall of China. You can see the Grand Canyon. You can see Oprah Winfrey's ass. So the three,
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2: 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In his or her lineage, females of the canine species predominate.
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2: He or she smells like a bus. 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If fashion law is ever enforced, he or she faces a life sentence without hope of parole.
29: This has been today's curse, presented as a public service by the United Council of Cursers. 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
2: He or she possesses the intellectual agility of a small soap dish. 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He or she is repulsive, revolting, repugnant, vile, base, crass, foul, oafish, and crude.
29: This has been today's curse, presented as a public service by the United Council of Cursers. 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
3: 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I Heart Comedy.
10: Jim Jeffries.
11: I've heard Christians say that my God loves me unconditionally. No such thing as unconditional love. My mum always throws that one out there. My mum always goes, Jim, I love you no matter what. I love you unconditionally. And I always think to myself, what if I just got a rusty blade and started hacking into that obese woman's breast and, like, would she still love me? She might. I'm not willing to test it, but I can tell you for sure. I can tell you for sure that God does not love you unconditionally. I have already given you a condition. If you don't put a small amount of water on a baby's forehead, it burns for eternity. That's the condition of a psychopath. Like, if God showed up at a party, he'd be the least welcome person in party history. Like, everyone would be having a good time, then someone would go, don't look up. And then they go back to their party, and obviously God's not getting enough attention. He pipes up again. Everybody, one last thing. I know you all said you love me, and that's really cool of you. I want you to do one more thing for me. Now, I want to point out that you won't burn if you don't do this, but go a long way not to burning if you get my drift, right? It would be really great if you could all sing songs about me. And they're like, sorry, God? I made the world, just sing a song, what's the problem? And they're like, yeah, we can do this, can't we, gang? Let's sing some songs for God. And they start singing some gospel music. Then halfway through this song, God starts to turn. Everyone stops singing. Who's the guy in the pink shirt who's enjoying singing? Oh, that's Brian and his boyfriend. They're like, God, it's probably best you just leave this party. You're all gonna burn, all you. And he goes outside and he's trying to calm himself down. I couldn't be clearer about this. It's in my book. Everyone's got the book. No one read the book. Everyone's got the book. I also hate people eating shrimp. I mentioned that 8 times in my book, where I only mentioned twice that I hate homosexuals. But people seem to really enjoy eating shrimp, so I've forgotten about that rule. And everyone's like, I'm so happy to have him in my life. It's constant glow I have in my heart.
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0: Smoking in a cab. That's the only place you can smoke now, right? Can't smoke anywhere. And the smokers are angry. All on the streets now, wandering around like Night of the Smoking Dead. Right? Yeah, where to smoke? Nowhere to smoke. You can't smoke anywhere. Nowhere to smoke. You got the whole outdoors to smoke, dude. Non-smokers, we can't go. We can't even go outside now. Everything's backwards, you know? Non-smokers are outside going, this is horrible. Let's go to that dark, dingy nightclub and get some fresh air, you know? Weird, right? Because it is a strange habit if you are a smoker. It makes no sense. It's your own damn fault. It's like $10 for a pack of cigarettes now. What is it, $10? All the smoke goes all over the damn room wherever you are. That's your smoke. You paid for it. Hold that crap in there. You're wasting your own money. That's like laying out $8 for a Budweiser going... What are you, Spouty the Whale? Hold that in there. What a weird, wasteful habit. You don't go to a restaurant, good food here, yeah. Yeah, that's great. You don't see cocaine users going... Yeah, it's fantastic. And you don't see marijuana smokers spraying the smoke all over the room, do you? That's right. No, you do not. Because marijuana smokers know proper smoking etiquette. That's right. That's right. You regular smokers could watch and learn proper smoking etiquette from the marijuana smokers. Because regular smokers spray their smoke all over the room. They throw the butts on the floor. You ever see a marijuana smoker like a shot back?
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17: In case you're not familiar, R. Kelly is a brilliant R&B singer / crazy person. So I go to his concert with my friend Jason. We get there, show sold out. People are psyched for R. Kelly. We go backstage and meet him at the end of the show. He's very nice. He's like, hey, you guys should come to this after party we're doing. And I was like, yeah, sure. And so we go to this nightclub. And once again, Jason and I are the only two white people there. And then he took the stage and people went nuts. And he started doing that song. It's like, I'm in love with a stripper. And he's doing the song, and at one point, this woman just jumps on stage and starts giving him a lap dance. She finishes the lap dance, and R. Kelly goes, who can top that? Who can top that? Second woman comes on stage, gives him an even crazier lap dance. And R. Kelly goes, who can top that? Who can top that? Third woman comes on stage with humongous breasts, whips them out, slaps the first three rows, grabs R. Kelly's head, and just goes, ah! And then R. Kelly pops out his head and goes, whoa, ain't nobody gonna top that. I'm out. And he leaves. And I was like, whoa, what a performance. But my absolute favorite part of the R. Kelly show was like 20 minutes in, he stops everything and he starts talking to the crowd. And what's great about that is that R. Kelly does not talk like you and I talk. He talks like R. Kelly talks. So he goes like this. Ladies and gentlemen, I don't know the name of this building, but the people that run this building, they said Robert, they said Robert, they said Robert, you've been only doing your show for 20 minutes and it's already getting too freaky tonight. They said Robert, they said Robert. There will be no touching of yourself in this area tonight. Do you want to know what I told him? I said, L.A., do you want to know what I told him? I said, L.A., do you want to know what I said to these people when they said that to me? Do you want to know what I told them? I said, I'm a grown ass man. And I can do whatever I want tonight. LA, can I do my show? And everyone's like, I don't know what this is. And that was the greatest concert I've ever seen.

0: Let's say this is a hardcore capitalism. Cold cash, I just use as an analogy. And she chooses the medium, once again, a bourgeoisie attitude, choosing that which is just right. As Karl Marx said, eins für Erde und für Erde. I won't translate for you, one day you'll understand. She sits on one chair, it's too hard, possibly this is sexual ramifications, I don't know. One chair is too soft, possibly womb-like, she doesn't want to return back to the womb. Then she chooses once again the medium way, and the chair breaks, obviously showing a certain flaw in her logic. Finally, she goes to the bed. Once again, many of you right now are titillating at that. But now, we get to the best part where she falls asleep. She goes to the bed, one again says, one is too hard, we pursued that before, one is too soft. Once again, she pursues the medium, falls asleep. Now, into this, the bears returning to their homeland find her there asleep. Why they don't eat her, I don't know. Tune in tomorrow and see when we examine the political, social, and geometric possibilities of Snow White and the Seven Dwarfs.
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4: 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That's right, Art Fern here today. Bringing you today's really great tea time movie. We got a great one for you this afternoon, friends. Today's classic, Dame Mae Whitty, Jose Iturbe, Leo Carrillo, and Sabu in Mr. Moto Sucks an Egg. Here it is. What a great flick, huh? We'll be back to our feature. Reginald Denny, Michael Rennie, Sonia Henny, Jack Benny, and Rex the Wonder Horse and Tonto sits on a pine cone in just a few moments. But first, friends, let me ask you this out there in television, Dan. You love good music, good art, the finer things in life? Well, Culture City. Culture City, that's right. The famous Record and Arts Center in downtown West Los Angeles off Figueroa is ready to lay a little class on all you... Lay a little class on all you Timmies who watch wrestling in your undershirts. Listen to this, friends. How many of you recognize this age-old favorite from the classical repertoire? Listen. You're right, friends. That was Jan Pierce. Singing the part of Fettuccine in Rossini's immortal opera, The Girl with the Golden Linguine. Yes, you get that, friends, and 399 other brief selections in the world's favorite music on one long-playing record. And if you order in the next 30 seconds, friends, you'll get a world-famous artistic painting painted by an actual artist with a beard to hang in your culture room. How about this? To get your culture kit, just call Culture City at these numbers in Fresno, Tarzano, and San Luis Obispo. 555-778-1347-1347-543-0021. If you're calling from Rome, dial LXP-IX-IX. And now, friends, back to our movies. Spanky McFarlane, Al McKruger, Olga San Juan, Eric von Straheim, and Fuzzy Knight in I Was in Heat for an Artichoke. Goodbye out there, friends.
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5: I love the gay man. I do. I'm a big fan of the gay man. I went with my cousin to Crunch Fitness, this gym where he lives in L.A. It's not even a gym. It's a gay bar with free weights and a treadmill. And it's bad. I've never understood why people would have a problem with gay guys. Really, I mean, they had a gay bashing thing where I live. And I've never understood, why would you beat up on a gay guy? The gay guy is not the one preventing you from getting to the drunk chick at the bar at the end of the night. It's not the gay guy getting in your way. I'm all for kicking ass. Let's take out the enemy, some good-looking dude. I wish every other guy were gay. It'd just be me. Think of the leverage. Think of the leverage that would create in your relationship.

0: Think about it. If everybody else were gay, you could say whatever you want, man. Normally it'd be things I couldn't say, but if everybody was gay, I could be like, Annie, make me a sandwich. And she'd be like, what did you say? And I'd just be like, where are you gonna go? Toast it. Run along now, I want them picked up around here. I want to lift out of here.
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3: The other big campaign, of course, don't drink and drive. Right behind that as well. A lot more stigma attached now. When I was growing up, there was no stigma. It was like, if you got away with it, that was all right. I'd be getting in the car with grown-ups and family, and I'd go, oh, you can't drive, you're drunk. And they go, it's all right, I won't get caught. But people now know that that's not the point. It wrecks lives. I've done it once. I'm not proud of it in the slightest. I wasn't drunk, but I was over the limit. That was Christmas, and I took the car out, and I knew I shouldn't. I knew at the time I shouldn't be in this car. But I learned my lesson, because I nearly killed an old woman. In the end, I didn't kill her. But as I say, nothing came of it. Because luckily, 1,000-to-1 shot, I know, she had Alzheimer's. Yeah. Not a credible witness. I'll tell you what, spiders, they're always ready, aren't they? Spiders, always ready for action. A spider is always ready, like that. Completely ready, all the time. I mean, some animals are sometimes ready. You scare a cat, it'll go, ooh, like that, okay? Then it goes back to chill. Then most of the time, they're just on their side, aren't they, cats? Cats are just chill out, and their head down, all four limbs stretched out in one direction. You will never see a spider like that. You will never see a spider just lying on the floor with its head down like that and all eight legs just out like that. They're always ready like that. And they're always ready in every direction, like the Matrix.
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0: Sisters, please don't believe the hype. 98.9% of all black men want to be with a black woman. Where you at, brothers? Make some noise in here. Let it be known, some of them got confused. They got to know it. Nothing like a sister, because they do everything differently. You know, they name the kids names that they can't spell. And you know, we sign autographs for a living, and every week is, what's your name? My name is LaQuisha Akatisha Kwame Johnson. All right, well, how you spell that? Just put P-O-O-K-I-E. My friends call me Pookie. I can't spell my real name. You gonna do that? And then when these kids are having kids, right? They name their kids now after things they can't afford. And you see them in the mall. That's when you know what's happening in the mall. You see them in the mall. Where's that? Escalade. Escalade, come her. Cavassier. Come here. No, he boy, come. You better come here. Come here, right? Mortgage. How you gonna name your kid house note? You know they gonna pick at him at school. Hey, mortgage. What's up, dog? Where your little sister rent at? Hey, tell him to be late next month too. Live long, get to be old. All the old people in the house, just make some noise. As a matter of fact, you sit next to somebody old or somebody who look old, just give them a hug. Because you know some old. And I tell the young kids every day, when you see, hey, I tell the young kids, go to your grandmama's house, give some love, listen to a conversation, because you'll get some good snacks. My landlady, before I moved into my home, 99 years old, I sat down and listened to a talk. I was loving the conversation. All of a sudden, I ate a whole bowl of peanuts. And I apologized, because I know she's on a budget. I said, Ma, I didn't mean to eat all your peanuts. I'm sorry. She said, baby, look, I don't have no children. I'm happy you came to see me. I'm good for the company. I don't mind you eating them peanuts. It don't bother me. Besides, I done already sucked the chocolate off. You can go ahead on.
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2: Dana Carvey.
4: Ha ha. Yes, but if you do have a doctor or a cardiologist, make sure they're from India. I love my cardiologist, PK Shah. Everything sounds good with that accent, you know. Oh, we got some news for you. Your artery is 122% blocked. But 122%? How's that possible? Don't kill the messenger. That's a blocky mofo, let me tell you. That is a bad Master Jammer. That thing is like a porta potty at a biker rally. That thing, I'm telling you. And he describes bypass surgery like it's fun. We're gonna go in, not a problem, minimally invasive. We go in, we go tinka tinka tinka, kong ta kong, bong bong bong, it not a big rut. We go pop, we take it here, we go pop, and we go lip it up. Not a big deal. Walk in the park, piece of cake. In fact, I'm doing two behind me right now. How's it going back there? I like to tickle them in their thorax. Close them up, nurse, you sassy little bitch. Oh, sorry. That didn't make no sense. It was just a cheap, okay. You know, I had a health issue 10 years ago. That's all they say. And I feel fantastic now. But, you know, I was always fine. But anyway, people thought I was on death's door. And anyway, I'm in Atlantic City. I'm on the treadmill. And this nice woman comes over and goes, Dana Carvey, I heard you had a heart thing. How are you? And so I'm running on the treadmill. And I'm just going, I feel fantastic. I'm fine, you know. And she goes, really? Well, I heard. So I started playing with her. I put it up to like 8 miles an hour. So I'm kind of sprinting, you know. She goes, my God, you really are fit. And I go, well, actually, honestly, and I played it totally straight. They put in a baboon heart. I'm serious. I can't even believe it now when I tell the story. But I said, they put in a baboon heart, and I just really don't get tired anymore, you know. So she comes back with her husband. I swear to God, she goes, look at him, Maury. He doesn't get tired. They put in a baboon heart. So I put it up to 10 miles per hour, and I start going, oh,

0: I used to work at an elementary school, and don't recognize anybody. It wasn't your kids. Don't worry. I had a cell phone that when you'd sit on it, no matter if you locked it or whatever, it would butt dial. You know what I mean? It was in your jeans. You don't want a butt dialing phone when you work with little kids. I took them to Valley Fair, the amusement park in the Twin Cities. I wanted to go on the log flumes. That's my favorite ride, the water ride, right? They didn't want to do it, so I had to talk them into it. So I sit in the log flume. My phone butt dials my parents and leaves a 10-minute message on their answering machine. And this is what you hear. You hear a bunch of kids talking in the back, and then you hear me going, "Come on, just get in. Just get in. I promise you're just going to get a little wet. I'll buy you ice cream. Just get in here." And then you hear 5 minutes of kids screaming. And I go, "See, that wasn't that bad. Who wants Dippin' Dots? Let's go." Parents didn't return my calls for a while. I miss that job, and I mean this sincerely. I think that little kids and elderly people have the best attitudes about life. Yeah, you sound like the best old person I've ever heard. You're in great health. Woo! My grandma's 98 years old, sharp as a tack. She's all there. But she's old, and you guys cannot argue that. Like, "Oh, 98, she's got a few decades left." Like, I don't know. Roll credits, I think. If I make it a 98, I'm going to be shocked. But my dad had to put her retirement home in Iowa, and I can't make this up. It's called Visiting Angels. Visiting Angels Retirement Home. I know. I was like, "Dad, I don't think that's giving grandma too much hope." I don't know about you guys, when I'm 98, I'm not going to Visiting Angels. I'm going to, like, "Stay away from the light." Retirement home. I try to be a good grandson because I love my grandma. You know, I call her every week. And she told me that there is a bully at the retirement home. There's a little old lady who comes in during lunchtime, pushes everybody around, steals their peach cobbler, talks smack. She's freaking out. She's like, "Oh, I think there's going to be a fight." I was like, "Grandma, if that happens, you have to call me immediately. I've got to see that, you know?" I've never seen an old lady fight ever, but in my mind, oh, it's awesome. It's awesome. Just peach cobbler and doilies and Werther's Originals everywhere.
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22: I'm happy to say that I'm having a reasonable midlife crisis. You know, I bought a...
0: I buy records and I bought a tube amp. I'm not going to drive it into a wall. But it was weird. What sort of inspired it is I had these records, and there weren't even that many records. There's about 300 records that I had, and I had them since high school. I don't know. I mean, I'm 49, so like when you go through the records, that you stop buying them at some point, right around when CDs came out. I don't even know when that was, in the late 80s maybe. But you can go through your whole life with these records that you have. Like I could see, like, okay, I was trying to, you know, relate to the townies I grew up with. Here's us. Some Skinner, some Bad Company, had to do that. And then at some point, you know, like, oh, that's where I met the guy in college. All right, so then all of a sudden, like, there's a lot of Bowie and some Eno and some Fripp. And then there was like, oh, there was college, there was OMD, and I was a little confused. And I'd go through a little gray area there with who you were. And then you sort of move into jazz and other stuff. But I got this tube amp. The story of the tube amp is essentially, you know, tube amp is what you play records to if you want it to be pure. You know, pure tube sound, just like from the record to the speaker. So I interviewed Jack White. I'm not dropping names, it happened. So I interviewed Jack White. And I go down to his place, right? And in his studio office, he's got a wall of Macintosh tube amps. All right, these are the best, American made, beautiful, right? And I've always been fascinated with them. And I'm like, he's got like 15 of them. So in my mind, I'm like, if he's got 15, I could afford one, right? So I get back to LA and I immediately go price Macintosh amps. I go into one place and I'm like, that's the one I want. I said, Jack White has those, man. How much is that one? The guy goes, $14,000. And look, I could have put it on my credit card, but look, but the truth of the matter is, if you don't have $14,000 to comfortably throw away on a tube amp, there's no way you're going to enjoy music through that thing. If I would have bought that thing, every record I put on, I'd be sitting there going, nah, this doesn't sound like $14,000. Maybe I'd move this knob. No, it still doesn't sound like $14,000. And then eventually he'd go over to some other guy's house and he just had a cheap setup and he'd listen to the same record and it'd sound perfect. And you just sit there going, I'm an idiot.
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21: 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Are you all familiar with the fine work the Make-A-Wish Foundation do? Broadly speaking, they make dreams come true for the terminally ill. What could be more worthwhile? They're a great organization. I thoroughly approve of what they do. My only problem with them is the name. I think they should be forced to change their name. From the Make-A-Wish Foundation to the No Make Another Wish, we can't do anything about that foundation. Speaking of which, did you all see that heartbreaking story in the Mirror newspaper last year? Yeah. They ran a campaign... Are you showing off to the other children? Are you pretending you can read? What, sorry? So I'm fine for fruit and veg, thank you. I presume that's what he's talking about. Hey, hey, hey. It's nice that you're here, though. It's a night off for someone, isn't it? Now, I talked about the Make-A-Wish people. Did you all see this upsetting story in the Mirror last year? It was about a five-year-old boy that needed a new kidney, otherwise he was going to die. And the Mirror ran a six-week campaign about this, yeah? I'll tell you the good thing before I tell you the funny thing. That five-year-old boy is now six. He got the kidney and he made it, thanks in no small part to the Mirror newspaper. Well done them, yeah? But talk about heartbreaking. Talk about tugging the heartstrings. Last Christmas, they printed his Christmas list in the paper. And the kidney was on the list. Fourth. Things he wanted more. Number three was a Little Britain DVD. I don't want to sound tight-fisted, but I'd have got him that. I'll get someone to explain what kidneys do after the show.
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23: This is intrigue. This guy came home and there's been a man here. She said, darling, you must be wrong. You've been gone 6 weeks and I haven't even thought about another man. There's no man here. He said, don't tell me. He looked all over his crib, under the bed, out the window. He looked everywhere, under the couch, over it, beside it. He looked in the closet, couldn't find nothing. He was satisfied. There wasn't nobody there, so he went in the bathroom, turned on the water, and getting his stuff ready to shave. And He looked up in the mirror, get his beard together, and he noticed the bathroom curtains were closed in the tub in the shower. That's unusual, the curtain. So he went over there and snatched the curtains open. There's a cat standing in there. He said, "Hey, man, what the hell you doing? I ain't finished voting yet."
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1: I almost lost my virginity when I was 15 years old, guys. Almost. Lost my virginity at 15. Didn't quite happen, though. In retrospect, it had nothing to do with me or any kind of Rico Suave, which was the lingo of the time, vibe that I was casting off. I was a very awkward, pale, skinny, nerdy kid, and it just wasn't me. I grew up in the Bible Belt in Tennessee. Tennessee's like the buckle of the Bible Belt, and that's where I grew up. So there's a lot of very religious people there, which is totally fine. This girl's parents were fundamentalist Christian, right? And I don't know if you know any Southern Baptist fundamentalist Christian types, but a lot of times, when two of them get together, they can produce for an offspring a violent strain of super slut for a daughter. These sluttiest girls have super religious parents, and I have nothing against religious folks. I say embrace your religion. You know, that's fine if that's what you're into. I just, in religion v. science, I always go science, right? Because religion has constantly had to ebb its definitions to account for scientific discovery, and that has never happened in reverse. You've never turned on the Discovery Channel and they're like, "We used to think the moon was held in place by the Earth's gravitational pull. Now we just know an old bearded man blows on it." "To keep it away from the sun, which research suggests is a pack of angry fire horses." Also, I don't have anything against sluts either. I want to say, if it hadn't been for sluts, I would have majored in virginity. I appreciate it. You do a wonderful service to mankind. Thank you so much. You have clapped too hard, madam.
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2: You know what? I'll be honest with you about something. I am not a party animal. I'm not a party animal. I'm just not. I had this confirmed for me recently. I went to visit my doctor, and she was asking me about some of my life habits. Like, she asked me, "Hey, Cameron, how many drinks do you think you have a week?" I was like, "God, I don't know. Like, I probably have like one drink every other week. I don't know." And she said, "Awesome social life." That's what my doctor said to me. So when she asked me the next question, I knew how she wanted me to answer. Like, she was like, "How many days a week do you do intravenous drugs?" I was like, six. 6 to 7. But I'm here at the doctor because I care about my health. Now try and find a vein. They're collapsible like little pup tents. Hope you were a Girl Scout. She's like, "Why would you say that? I'm a doctor. I don't need to have..." It's a weird... "Build me a fire!" I said that. And I gave her a badge. And she gave me a prescription for mood stabilizers.
4: Emo Phillips.
22: I'd love to have children, you know? My nephew had a birthday. I was babysitting. I did some magic tricks for the kids, took his dog and twisted him into a balloon. And I said, "Okay, blow out the candles on the coleslaw." He said, "I want to make a wish. I want to make a wish." So I grab him by the ankles and start spinning him. He goes, "Wish, wish, wish." Oh, I knew what he really meant. But I thought, what a good time to warn him about the dangers of homonyms. And I took him to the playground. He says, "Uncle Emo, give me a push on the swings." So I push him, he says, harder. So I push him, he says, give me a real push, you wimp. So I get about 50 feet back and I run and I push him. He says, give me a real push, you pansy. So I backed up the Buick.
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4: My wife is clearly a very educated person, okay? My wife has a master's degree and the whole thing. But the problem is, she was raised in a gated community, so she's not even a real person. You know what I mean? She's, you know, like she lives in this fantasy world of, did you hear the ice cream truck? Let's go get ice cream. Ice cream truck. Let's get some ice cream. This would be great. We'll get some ice cream. Last summer, there was an ice cream truck came through our neighborhood. We went and got ice cream. I bought her an ice cream. She's standing right next to the truck. We're eating the ice cream. She looks at me and goes, isn't this great? Doesn't it bring back memories? I'm like, of what? Right now? It's like, no, when you were a kid and the ice cream truck came into your neighborhood. I'm like, what? There's no ice cream trucks in my neighborhood. We would have robbed that motherfucker every day. In the beginning, we would have just been doing it to get the ice cream. But once we found out there was money involved, that was it for that truck. She's just that way. She has that, she's that beauty, that beautiful personality that can say things that don't make any sense.
22: You're not supposed to judge people.
4: Really? What if a naked clown is running towards you? From here up, it's a clown. From here down, naked. Got a machete in one hand, a bottle of ether in the other. You think that'll get the gray matter running through a little risk assessment? Maybe, huh? You're just gonna stand there. I have to give him the benefit of the doubt. I don't wanna be a clown. Let me tell you something. I see a naked clown running down the street with a machete and a bottle of ether. I'm following that guy. Because wherever he's going, that's where the party is. It's gonna be hermaphrodites. The bearded lady's gonna show up. Possibly a suicide, right? I mean, it's not really going to be a suicide, but when we get our story straight, that's what we're going to call it.
20: Love comedy? You've come to the right place. This is iHeart Comedy.
5: Nate Bargatze.
6: Hey, when I go to all these countries, like, I don't know where any of them are at, like when I go. I didn't learn about countries in school, all right? It's not my fault. I learned about Tennessee. I learned about the states that touched us in case they attacked. And then I was told the rest was Europe, and that's where the gays are made. So, yeah, I had a different book. My teacher brought his own book to class. He was fired. He got fired pretty quickly. I've been to Bahrain. Y'all know Bahrain? I went over there. I have a pretty decent fan base in Bahrain. It's really starting to take off. I didn't even know I went to Bahrain. I told people I went to Saudi Arabia, Bahrain. I thought it was, like, there. Like, they're like... I was like, yeah, I was in Bahrain, Saudi Arabia. They're like, you know, Bahrain's its own country. I was like, are they now? Good for them, all right? Good for them. When I went there, this was like 6 years ago. We did Comedy for the Troops, and that was like one of the stops. So we stayed at an army base, but in Bahrain, you could actually leave the base and go to like downtown, you know, Bahrain. I don't know. So they're like, look, it's safe. Just don't draw attention to yourself. So they're like, don't wear like American t-shirts. And I was like, all right, that makes sense. No American t-shirts. What are you guys going to do about the white on my skin? That's probably going to be the issue. Like, I don't want them to come up like, excuse me, are you Muslim? Yeah, Southern Muslim, actually. My dad was a deacon. So I went to Iraq. When you go to Iraq, we would... Went to like some tiny bases, and the troops, they just had to build them. So it's all makeshift stuff. They just had pipes dug in the ground, and that's what they would pee into. If they did the other, they had a bag. They called it a wag bag. It's like pretty awkward. Because I went up to a soldier, I was like, hey, where's your restroom at? And he was like, you gotta go number one or number two. And I was like, well, I don't really see how that's your business. And to be honest with you, I might mix it up. So. Yeah, oh, I don't know. Why don't you let me decide, all right? We have barely made eye contact.
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25: Yesterday, I saw a subliminal advertising executive just for a second. I finally went to the eye doctor. I got contacts, but I only need them when I read, so I got flip-ups. Keep on my desk right next to my typewriter. You have the oldest typewriter in the world. Types in pencil. Under my bed, I have a shoebox full of telephone rings. Whenever I get lonely, I open it up just a little bit, and I get a call. By the time I dropped the box all over the floor, and the phone wouldn't stop ringing. So I had to have it disconnected. Got another phone, though. I didn't have much money, so I had to get an irregular phone. It had no 5 on it. I was walking down the street, and I bumped into a good friend of mine. He said, "How come you never call me anymore?" I said, "I can't call everyone I want. My phone has no 5 on it." He said, "That's really weird." He said, "How long have you had it?" I said, "I don't know. My calendar has no 7. I get up the other day and everything in my apartment had been stolen and replaced with an exact replica. Couldn't believe it. Call my friend and I said, "Come here, look at this stuff. It's all an exact replica. What do you think?" He said, "Do I know you?" It's a small world, but I wouldn't want to paint it. Out of the hospital, I was in a speed reading accident. I hit a bookmark. Flew across the room. I've been doing a lot of painting lately, abstract painting, extremely abstract, no brush, no canvas. I just think about it. One time I went to a museum where all the work in the museum was done by children. They had all the paintings up on refrigerators. I also went to a museum where they had all the heads and arms from the statues that are in all the other museums. I left there and I was walking down the street and I saw a man who had wooden legs and real feet. He asked me if I knew what time it is. I said, "Yes, but not right now." I like my dental hygienist. I think she's very pretty. So whenever I go to have my teeth cleaned while I'm in the waiting room, I eat an entire box of Oreo cookies. Sometimes I have to cancel all the rest of the appointments.
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34: I love my kid, and I can't wait to get my kid into the things that I'm into. You know, I want to get him into the things, and I don't want to create a total nerd clone, so I'll make him aware of sports, you know. I'll just have to show it to him on the TV. Like, I think that's football, because I can't teach him it outside, you know, if I'm out in our backyard and I'm like, go long, buddy, funk, you know. He'll do that at school. They'll think he's special ed. So I can't wait to do all those things, and the big one for me is to turn him onto the music I love. And the biggest one that I can't wait to play for my kid is Weird Al. Yeah. I love Weird Al. And I've liked Weird Al since I was very young. I found him in junior high. And I loved it because he was making fun of songs that I did not like. And I was like, oh, that's awesome. He made that funny. And I wonder, like, how to present it to my son, though. Like, in what context do I present Weird Al? Do I play the originals first? Do I go, hey, buddy, this is a Queen song, Brian May, Freddie Mercury. Not their best song, Another One Bites the Dust. But here's Weird Al's hilarious version, Another One Rides the Bus. Or do I present all Weird Al music like it's all completely original? So the first time he's at a party and he hears Michael Jackson, he'll be like, what's this? Beat It? This sounds exactly like Eat It. Whoever this Michael Jackson clown is, owes Weird Al some coin. I'm calling Dad.
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35: Last year, a movie came out called Snow White and the Huntsman. All right? Yeah. Yeah, Snow White movie's coming out. Me and all my dwarf buddies are like, all right, work. You know? You want to know how many dwarves they use in that movie? None. None. No dwarves in a Snow White movie. There were no dwarves in a Snow... That is my movie, okay? That's my movie. You don't think the dwarves out of Snow White, you son of a bitch? You wouldn't take the black people out of a Tyler Perry film? You're not going to have Madea visit the McGillicuddies. That's not going to happen. You take the dwarves out of Snow White. When you hear Snow White, you think of dwarves. There were seven of us. We were the first gang. What's up? That was us. Now, some of you might be in the audience thinking, but Brad,
0: I saw that movie. There were dwarves in that movie. No, there were not. There were tall people, and they used CGI, computer-generated images, special effects. They digitally shrunk the tall people down so they could appear to play dwarves. They spent over $1 million on just that special effect. I would have did that for a candy bar. Are you kidding me? I would have showed up. Hey, boss, I'm here to work. We can't pay you. It's cool. I'll hump Charlize Theron's leg. All right? I'll just do that right there. I'll make that happen. Now, don't think my people just took this. Oh, no. We took to the streets. We protested. We actually did. That's not a joke. I was in this protest. We had a million midget march. Yeah. We had a million midget march. We took 1 million steps and moved a solid 3.5 feet. And we did it. And actually, TMZ.com covered the protest. It got a little press. When it did, the movie studio felt a need to release a statement to defend their decision. But the statement they released was more offensive than anything they could have done in the damn movie. I remember the statement. I memorized it. It said, "The reason why we chose average-sized actors to play the dwarves instead of actual little people is because we were worried about the quality of acting in our film. We wanted only good quality actors to appear." You thought it would be hard for a dwarf to play a dwarf? What, do you want me to do the walk? Look, I can do the walk and everything. I'm good at it. I've had 29 years experience playing a dwarf. It's not like I was 26, I was 6'5", and then I made a career decision. Unbelievable. And you can't be that hypocritical. You can't say stuff like, "We're worried about the quality of acting in your movie." Oh, okay, you're worried about the quality of acting. So in your film, you probably got amazing actors. You probably hired Robert De Niro or Al Pacino or Meryl Streep. Who was the star of your movie? Kristen Stewart. That's, no, bitch can't act, okay? Bitch can't act. That's like saying I'm worried about the quality of football being played on my team, so I hired 52 Asian guys. You're retarded, all right? You're an idiot. Some of you are laughing, some of you are like, that was offensive, but you have never heard an NFL announcer go, "What a tackle by Yamamoto." Even the Asians are like, "He has a very good point." Happen to little people. That would only happen to us. If that movie's called Snow White and the Seven Brothers, you do not have white people playing that part. But if you think about it, Snow White and the Seven Brothers would have been hilarious. Because the song "Hi Ho" would have a completely different meaning.
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2: I got a dog recently, everybody. And you can't appreciate how awesome a dog is as a kid. You can only do it as an adult. As a kid, there's like no frame of reference. It's like you're a kid. Your whole life is awesome. It's awesome, right? You ever think about being a kid? You had no money. You had no ID, no cell phone, no nothing. No keys to the house. You just ran outside into the woods. You weren't scared of nothing. I challenge you to do that as an adult. All your ID, all your credit card, just run out of the house, no phone. Turn the corner where you can't see your house and not have a full-on panic attack like, "Oh my God, what if something happens to me? I'll get locked up, no one will know who I am. What if I twist my ankle?" Your whole life is awesome as a kid, right? You show up, no money, you just get stuff, grilled cheese, movie tickets, right? Why wouldn't a dog be awesome? Everything is awesome. It's not till you're an adult that you appreciate it, right? Your dreams start dying, somebody cheats on you, right? You know, and then you come home, that dog's looking at you like, "Dude, you're awesome." It's like, "No, dude, you are awesome." Oh, it's the greatest thing ever. Absolutely, it's unreal. My poor girlfriend, she's sitting there going, "Christ, you love the dog more than you love me." It's like, "Well, sweetie, you're not at the back door shaking your ass every time I come home." It's really a tough, no matter what time, 4 a.m, drunk, woo!
3: I had kind of an interesting morning this morning. I call it interesting. I use that word because I don't have a nice day. Frankly, I don't bother with them. I feel as if I've outgrown the nice day. Let someone else have a few. I've had my share. Why should I be hogging all the really nice ones? So I feel like I'm beyond the nice day now. Of course, people still want me to have one. Everybody wants me to have a nice day.
4: Have a nice day.
3: Yeah, yeah, yeah. Would you give me my change, please? Some people are really insistent. I said, "Have a nice day!"
0: All right.
5: That's the trouble with have a nice day. It puts all the pressure on you. Now you've got to go out and somehow manage to have a good time. All because of some loose-lipped cashier. Have a nice day. Maybe I don't feel like having a nice day. Maybe, just maybe, I've had 63 nice days in a row. And by God, I'm ready for a crappy day. Let someone wish me a crappy day. I never hear that. Have a crappy day. That's no problem at all. All you have to do is get up some mornings. There's no planning involved. You know the trouble with that nice day stuff for me is that word nice. It's just such a soft, it's kind of flabby word. You know, there's no character to it.
4: Nice. Isn't he nice? Oh, he is so nice. And she's nice too. Isn't that nice?
5: It's like fine. How are you?
4: Fine.
5: Nobody's fine. Hair is fine. How's your hair?
4: Fine.
5: That makes a lot more sense to me. Some guys are great. You ever hear that? How are you? Great. Isn't this great? Damn, this is great. Look, they're gonna kill that guy. Isn't that great? Not me. I'm not nice. I'm not fine. I'm not great. People ask me how I am. I say I'm fairly decent. No superlatives. Nothing to gossip about. I say I'm relatively okay. Or moderately neato. Then they have to ask their children how I am. If I'm in a particularly jaunty mood, I'll look them right in the eye and say, I'm not unwell, thank you. Which pisses them off because they have to figure that one out for themselves.
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6: I said, Al-Qaeda, I have some questions for you. I said, Al-Qaeda, how come you hate the West? He said, oh, that's a many-layered answer, Glenn. I said, well, boil it down. We hate the West because the West is fighting a secret war on Islam. And I said, Al-Qaeda. I said, Al-Qaeda, if the West is fighting a secret war on Islam, how come you can build a mosque anywhere you want? That's not how you fight a secret war. And if you look at the other world power on the planet right now, China, where Islam is basically illegal, why don't you fight China? The West is the one power on the planet right now who could possibly stop China on our best day, but we definitely won't be able to. We constantly got Al-Qaeda tugging at our sleeve. Look at that. We gotta go over there and fight China. But Al-Qaeda knows China's a much bigger threat to their way of life than we could ever be, but they'll never fight China for one very simple reason, and that is that China would kick Al-Qaeda's ass. It's not like fighting the West where half of us are like, oh, it's Guantanamo Bay, right? Is it wrong? You fight China, you will be pining for Guantanamo Bay. They'll have you naked in a Chinese death camp going, do you remember the orange jumpsuits? That's what I miss the most.
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4: Because not everything is for everybody. Not everything is for everybody. Like, wild animals ain't for you, white people. Leave the animals alone! And you think you would have learned your lesson by now, especially when Steve Irwin... Come on, now you can't keep doing this to wild animals and think that they ain't gonna do something about it. They got a union. Everybody came. The bear got up. He was like, welcome to the Steve Irwin Haters Club. We're going to have a couple of testimonies. The alligator got up and he was like, yo, man, this mother wrestled me down at the swamp in front of my kids. He got the goat, Nikki. My kids don't respect me no more. They don't respect me. I might as well be some shoes and a belt right now. It was horrible. My kid, my baby was crying. All I could do was go, are we just playing, baby? We just playing. We just, he not trying to hurt me. And the stingray was sitting in the back. He was like, I'll do it.
8: This guy was a rock climber. He fell, lost his legs from like the knees down, went back to school, learned robotics, designed himself new legs, because oddly, he wasn't thrilled with the current selection of prosthetic legs that exist out there. I have no idea why. Like, oh, you lost your leg? No problem. Found an old broomstick with a piece of rubber on the bottom. You're going to be just fine. You're going to be just fine. Now, relax. I know what you're thinking. We put a little hinge on the bottom, kind of like an ankle, and a spring, kind of like an Achilles tendon. Oh, and you know that thing in a shoe store that fits in a shoe? Put one of those in there. I have like a foot with toes and stuff. Where'd you put it? In a shoe? Bang, same thing, my friend. There you go. There you go. You're fine. You're fine. Just cover the rest with your pants. But he wasn't thrilled with that, so he made these new legs that are unbelievable. He can go over any sort of surface, different terrains. And he just has a phone in his pocket with a picture of his own foot, and he can just reach down, adjust his feet, and head off. So he sees a rocky surface out ahead of him, just like, oop, look at that, I have feet. And then off he goes. It's amazing. He can go upstairs to the point where you would not know that he had fake legs. That's pretty impressive, because before, that was the telltale that you had fake legs. You might fool your friends on a flat surface, and you get to those stairs. Uh-oh. It's the Tin Man. Your friend's like, hey, you have fake legs. Nah, my pants were covering them. But not anymore. I really feel like that's going to make the Paralympics so much more watchable in the future. I realize you guys are all big Paralympics fans. You're like, they're pretty good now, dude. They're pretty good now, as it is. They wouldn't allow that guy from South Africa to run in like the 2008 Olympics because he had the Bowflex legs. And they were just like, too good, man. Bowflex, too good. And then they let him run this year, and clearly he didn't even win. So it kind of makes sense that that wasn't a competitive advantage, because if it were, other athletes would have been cutting off their legs. Athletes cheat. They get caught all the time cheating. So now in the future, if they can have robot arms and legs, they're going to cheat. And you're going to turn on the Olympics and just see people like, were those humans? Mostly.
1: How many proud parents do we have?

0: TikTok to my sperm, my wife's eggs, like, do it for the stickers. Do it for the stickers.
1: We want stickers. We want stickers.
0: I was spending some quality time with my 8-year-old son the other day. I was watching an old school, I was on my laptop, he was on his iPad. We were sharing Wi-Fi. It was great, man. You know, he was in the other wing of the apartment, but I was watching this old school music video. It's from the 70s. It's by Harry Chapin. It's called Cats in the Cradle. Yeah. See, a certain demographic, they know it. They're feeling it. This guy's feeling it, right, bro? He knows what I'm talking about. You feel it, man. If you're not familiar with the song, see, like you're like 21, you don't know this song, right? You love this? Damn, that voice is old.
2: That was hilarious. I love that song. I freaking love it.
0: She has the face of a 21-year-old, but how old are you?
3: 40.
0: Wow, round of applause. You look fantastic, man. I swear, I thought she was like 21. She's like,
2: I love it.
0: That's hilarious. Wow. I would hate to have, man, there's a job you'll never have, a phone sex operator. I like how her man's like just slapping her on the knee. That's right, we just text each other. We're like, beautiful, man, beautiful. So this song, it's by Harry Chapin, it's called Cat in the Cradle. If you're really young, you probably don't know it. Let me tell you what it's about. It's about this father, and it's his journey, right, with his son. He keeps putting things off, right? His little son starts to crawl, and he's like, we'll get together later, but not right now, but we'll hang out later. And then the kid, he's like 6, and then the kid's 10. He's like, Papa, throw the ball, let's play catch. We'll get together later, son, but not right now. And in the song, it just shows you quickly how the sands of time, right, for all of us. Kid's like 17. He's like, Dad, can I borrow the car keys? It's like, wow. And I'm watching this video, and I feel like I'm going to cry. And my little boy comes over, and he starts bugging me. Dude, I want to see how this song ends. Thank you. That was for the A and B students. You guys got it. Some people not laughing. They're like, I don't get it. That's kind of mean. You'd think the song would speak to him and he'd want to. Of course it did. Here's what really happens, right? I'm watching this video. I feel like I'm going to cry. I'm like, I hit pause on the video. I go, Austin, come give Daddy a hug. And he, I tell you right now, he put the iPad down. He came running into my arms and he gave me the best hug. That's right. See, he knows. He's a parent. Right there, that was bullshit. Even this young lady here with the old voice, that didn't happen.
2: I beg to differ.
0: You're right. Here's how it really went down. Austin, give Daddy a hug.
4: No, 5 more minutes. 5 more minutes. I'm on the iPad. No, 5 more minutes. No, I'm on the iPad.
0: I'm like, forget the iPad. You have an iDad. Get over here. And that's why I wish I had more than one kid. I'd be like, I don't need your love. I have options.
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9: Our parents still live in St. Louis.
10: 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First of all, we love our folks. They have the best names in the history of parental names, Dick and Annette Sklar, which, of course, brings

0: The surface oral favorite joke, how do you catch a dick?
1: With a net.
0: Thank you. That's that was the first joke we ever wrote.
1: We wrote it when we were nine.
0: 9 years old. It works better when you're 31 than when you're 9.
1: Yeah, to say it when you're 31.
0: Because when you say it when you're 9, your parents' friends are like, what did he just call me?
1: Just call me. I am offended.
0: Yeah.
1: And we're out of bridge mix.
0: Yeah.
1: So...
0: Because our dad is they're both funny people. Our dad is ridiculous. He's got high blood pressure, which
1: can cause him to freak out at the drop of a hat.
0: Which is hilarious. Whenever he freaks out, he always projects whatever fear he's having onto our mother and treats her like she's an invalid.
1: And meanwhile, mom's like an able-bodied 55-year-old woman.
0: Right. But dad forgets that whenever he's freaking out. And sometimes the simplest of tasks.
1: Easy things, like getting in and out of a taxi cab.
0: Easy.
1: It becomes like DEFCON 1 situation
0: yes.
1: for our father.
0: Every time we'll pull up to the destination, dad's in the front, we're in the back with our mom. The second we pull up there, dad whips around and starts freaking out. He's like, help your mother
2: get
0: to the curb. Help the woman
2: Duck
0: get to the curb.
2: The
0: she cannot get out of the car to help her out. You get the arms, you get the legs, stuff her through the damn change hole
2: like
0: because you form a human brain and lift that woman out of here.
2: She could get hit,
0: she gets
2: yesterday.
0: She gets maimed, you gotta help that woman out.
2: You
0: gotta get
2: the bitch to the curb.
0: And get a receipt. And then how did he make it a business trip? He's that good.
1: He got the receipt.
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4: I don't even like that word homeless. I think it's negative. I think it stereotypes people. Instead of that, I prefer dirty American. I don't like that word hippie either. Hippie, kind of the same thing, you know, it pigeonholes people to fit a certain demographic. Hippie, terrible word. Instead of that, I prefer dirty American. And I don't like that word Mexican either. I prefer Latino. What did I say about getting ahead of me, crowd? What did I say? Olé. You know, some comics, they get on stage, they try to be like hip or edgy by throwing around racial slurs like the N-word, and I don't like that. I never use that word. I don't even feel comfortable saying vinegar. Just oil on my salad, thank you. Racist. And if I'm ever in a situation where I have to use that word, I say vinegar. Oil and vinegar, please. I say vinegar, please. Vinegar, please. That was 5 chances on that joke. Still not everybody got it. Still not everybody. That was a joke about phonics.
5: Joan Rivers.
6: No, look, single girls always sit better than married women. Single girls sit perky, boobies up, smile, song, all. They talk a lot with their tongue. Hi, how are you? Minute a woman's married, the whole body goes like, thank God. The boobies hit the knees, the legs spread, a shopping bag goes plunk. That's a married woman. And you find yourself at McDonald's on Mother's Day with a corsage going, this is the answer. Oh, don't you hate McDonald's? I read you cannot get a job working there unless you have a skin condition. It is, oh. What do you have, lady? Pucky, pucky, pucky. I'll have a wash and dry. Hey, oh, they all look like Rod Stewart. Aren't rock stars, can we talk here? Aren't rock stars ugly? Rod Stewart, oh, Rod Stewart, he has got I think you could play Connect the Dots for a year on this man's face. Do you think I'm sexy? Squish, squish, squish, squish. Barry Manilow knows if he was on hard drugs, he could inhale Peru. The one with the lips, the one with the lips, the big lips, the lips, the lips. Mick Jagger! He could French kiss a moose. I have never seen that. He could suck a lemon from here to the Beverly Wilshire Hotel. Oh, shh. He's got childbearing lips. Hey, oh, shh. It doesn't matter, damn it, because a man, as long as he's alive, he can be rich, he can be poor, he can be clean, he can be dirty. He is a catch. That's why you're single. Remember, you have a limited amount of time. You're a woman. A man that's not going to marry you, he's going to be around until he's 98. We have an extra man. Bring him along. He's 98. Bring him, bring him. He's dead. We'll prop him. Bring him. Oh, sure. Because they're double standards even today. Oh, look at the room suddenly so quiet. Oh, come on. There are still double standards. A man can sleep around and sleep around. Nobody asks any question. A woman, you make 19, 20 mistakes. Right away, you're a tramp. Oh, shit.
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2: Dana Gould.
5: There is one show that I do watch. It's about L.A. crime, and I'm really fascinated by that. I was actually thinking about it the other day because I was up here and woke up early. And it was a really cold, clammy morning, you know, and obviously. But it reminded me of what it must have been like on a very similar morning in Los Angeles in 1947 when a woman was walking her baby at the intersection of 39th and Norton Avenue in South Central Los Angeles, and saw what she reported to the police appeared to be a discarded dress mannequin lying off in the weeds. But that dress mannequin turned out to be the body of a woman named Elizabeth Short. Elizabeth Short had been reported missing for 4 days. And apparently, she had been in the hands of a madman. Her body had been severed in half at the waist. The organs had been removed, the blood had been drained, and worse of all, her face, one massive bruise, with the corners of her mouth slit from ear to ear, creating a hideous, leering grin that somehow mocked the very brutality that had befallen her. She became known in the press as the Black Dahlia. And to this day, some 60 years later, the police still don't know what she said to deserve that. It must have been a doozy. I mean, po-buddy's nerfect. But really. My favorite part of that bit is about halfway through when you guys start going, what's happening? What's going on? Is it his mother? Is he having a stroke? Am I having a stroke? Do you taste pennies? I smell toast.
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7: I mean, you ever drink so much you're sitting on the couch looking for the seatbelt? I got drunk off Irish car bombs. That's what I got drunk off last night. It is Guinness mixed with Bailey's and Jameson, okay? You guys know they don't serve Irish car bombs in Ireland? You walk into a bar in Ireland, say, hey, I need a car bomb. The bartender will go, shh, come closer. That's how cocky America is, though. We take a tragedy in another country, we turn it into a Friday night. I would feel more comfortable ordering an Irish car bomb here in America if I knew that over in Ireland there's a guy walking into a bar going, y'all take 3 Pearl Harbors and a Flavor Flav. Because those are both American tragedies. I don't know if you... We're so cocky, we have a piece of candy called the Atomic Fireball. You think Japanese people are eating that? Think how arrogant that must sound to a Japanese person. Hey, we're sorry we nuked your country, but this is cinnamon. It kinda burns. Oh, no, you don't place it in your mouth, you drop it. And here's a second one that's completely unnecessary. Hey, you can chase it down with this kamikaze. Here you go.
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25: I loved my time in college. High school, not so much. High school, I didn't care for so much. And I never understood these people who said, enjoy high school, these are the greatest 4 years of your life. I've never understood this particular platitude. And for those of you who don't know what a platitude is, it's a platypus with an attitude. These are the greatest 4 years of your life. What happened to these people in subsequent years? That high school became the yardstick against which they measured every other life experience. You know, let's see, I graduated in 95. High school was pretty great. I hated high school, man. I hated high school. I hated everything about it. I hated the classes. I hated the teachers. I hated the building itself, made out of the cinder block walls, painted in the mismatched high school colors. I hated going to lunch at 10 o'clock in the morning. I hated all the cliques, you know, the jocks and the stoners and the metalheads and the rockers and the popular kids. I really hated because I wasn't one. And the theater fags, I really hated because I was one. I hated waking up at 6:30 in the morning in January and praying to God for death to come and take me, because death would have been preferable to getting on the school bus, which I had to take through my senior year of high school in 1988. So you know what? I didn't love the 80s. For me, they were a disaster. I went to high school for 10 years. But then I went to college, and I loved college. I really did. I remember when my first day in college and feeling that freedom and looking around and everything and thinking to myself, I am never, ever going to leave this place. And I thought that right up until the moment that I dropped out. College was great. I love everything about college. I really do. I love the intellectually charged atmosphere. Right? I love the glee clubs, right? I'm sure you're in a few glee clubs over there. Yeah? I love walking on the quad. I don't know if you have a quad. If you do, I'm gonna walk on it. Bear walk on it. Crab walk on it. I'm walking on the quad. Sashay it along the quad. gamboling along the quad. I don't know what gamboling is, but in my head, it's sort of like this. Sort of like that 60s t-shirt of the guy that says, keep on trucking. To me, that guy is gamboling.
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0: You read these horrible articles that say that 50% of all marriages end in divorce, and this was the one that blew my mind. They said of that 50%, 75% of those people said the reason they got divorced was because the bedroom got stale. And then one day I was on an airplane and I was reading Gentleman's Quarterly and I was flipping through it and it was like fate. I turned this page and there was the title of this article that said, is your bedroom stale? And I thought, oh my God, this is weird. And I started reading articles about a guy who had been married for 25 years. And he said that he and his wife felt that their bedroom was starting to get stale. And he was trying to find a way to spice it up. And he decided one day he was going to get home from work before she did. And he was going to meet her at the front door wearing nothing but a red bow around his neck. He said she opened the door and there I was in all my God-given glory. And she said it was like we were 18 again. It's like we had turned a page in our sex life and it hadn't been the same since. And I'm reading this going, oh, I could do that. Have you ever read a really good book and then they made it into a movie and it just sucked? Here's my movie. One weekend, Gail and I found ourselves at home alone. My son had gone off on a snowboarding trip for the weekend and my daughter's got her own place now. And so she said, I'm going to go to the store. Do you want to go with me? I go, no, I'm just going to hang right here. And she goes, okay, I'll be back in like 15 minutes. I go, okay, sweet, love you. She backs out of the driveway. I run to the back bedroom. I strip down naked as a jaybird. I'm in the bathroom tying a red bow around my neck, thinking, who would not want to open this present? I walk into the living room. I sit on the couch, and I await the arrival of my princess. And as I'm sitting there, I think, if somebody looks through that front window, this is going to be hard to explain. Because it wasn't even Christmas. My only excuse would be, sorry, officer, it's Friday. Thank God nobody looked through the window. So I'm sitting there and hustle, and I see her car pull in the driveway, and I jump up and I strike a pose in front of that door. I hear the key in the lock, I adjust the bow, and then I hear other voices with her. And I can't run to the back of the house, the key's in the lock. So I step into the hall closet and shut the door just as the front door opens. I hear my best friend go, yeah, we thought we'd just stop by for a martini, then we'll go get steaks. And my wife's like, oh, that'd be great. She goes, let me get Bill. Bill? And I can't step out and go, what's going on? I was just hanging something up. So they're calling my cell phone. I can hear my phone ringing in my jeans in our bedroom. And she starts going, he never goes anywhere without his cell phone. I hope everything's okay. My friend's like, he's probably just went for a walk. 30 minutes they're looking for me in this house. And I'm in the closet with nothing but a vacuum cleaner and a Swiffer. And I'm standing there going, what is wrong with me? And I take a step back and I hit a coat and I go, oh my God, a coat, thank God. And I grab it and I go, oh, I can't wear that. It's her raincoat and it's clear, so it goes with everything. Finally, at 45 minutes, they leave. And my friend goes, we'll come back in about 20 minutes, see if he's back home. My wife's like, I hope he's all right. And she shuts the door and I step out of the closet and I go, baby, I am sorry. And she goes, what the hell is that? What is wrong with you? I go, I'm trying to be sexy. She goes, it's not sexy, it's creepy. She goes, where did you think of this? And I go, I read it in a magazine. She goes, what did I tell you about those magazines? She goes, what's with the bow? And I go, I'm supposed to be a present. She goes, well, you need more wrapping. Now go get wrapped.
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1: Right now, I'd like to tell a few of the jokes that made me the huge international star that I am today. You know, I believe that men are on this earth for one reason and one reason only, to serve me. And two, to bring back food and build a comfortable hive for me and my larvae. And three, to willingly move on when it's time for a younger drone with more stamina. Oh, call me old-fashioned. You know, I'm a housewife, but I prefer to be called domestic goddess. But I have three kids. kids, I'll tell you how I had them. I had one with the birth control pill, one with the diaphragm, then I had another one with the IUD. I don't even know what happened to my IUD. It never came out. But I do have my suspicions because that kid picks up HBO. So. You know, my husband says he wanted more space, so I locked him outside. You know, the men think that the women know where everything is, don't they? Oh, they think they, you know, everything. Where's my keys? Where's my socks? Where'd I leave my wallet? Where's my underwear? Where's my brain? Yeah. Like, they think the uterus is a tracking device. He comes in there the other day, says, Roseanne, do we have any Cheetos left? Like, he can't go over and lift up that sofa cushion himself.
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4: Now, is it people in the, I noticed when people were getting mean on the internet, what happened is I accidentally Googled myself, fell over, take my name. After I got married again, and I went on the internet to see how happy everyone was for me. It was awful. One woman wrote, I think it was a woman, her name was Susan123 or something, and she said, married again, eh? She's a user and he's a pervert. And I'm like, how do they know us? And then I got married to a Yankee woman. What? You wouldn't make that noise if you were a real Yankee. You'd just sit there quietly smug in your cardigan. No, I did. I married a Yankee woman from up in the New Hampshire area. And they're very, very posh kind of Yankees, very kind of upper class Yankees, which is freaky for me because they don't even sound American. You know, they are American, but they sound like English people. They're like, oh yes, we're terribly American. Yes. We're terribly American. We enjoy gammon. We detest Al-Qaeda. They do. They sound like upper class English people. They're so posh. They don't say the word yes. They say ears. They're like, you say, would you like a drink? They go, ears. That would be lovely. I remember that from when I lived in London. Occasionally, when I lived in London, I would have sex with a girl from an aristocratic family, and I always enjoyed doing to them what their ancestors did to my country. Although with me, there was always cuddling afterwards. But it's very confusing having sex with an upper-class English girl because they'd be saying, ears, ears, ears, ears, ears. I'd be like, oh, all right then. And the midget would be like, what the hell are you doing? I don't know, never mind. Then when they start saying, oh, I'm arriving, I'm arriving.
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5: Not sure if anyone's done this. Over the age of 35, I hurt my neck sleeping. Yeah, do that. I was dreaming of falling down the steps. Now, as a man, you have very few massage options. Option number one, I could trade one with my wife. 3 minutes in, she's going to complain her hand is tired. Then I'm going to owe her one. It's a bad deal. Number two, the chair. You ever go to the mall? See the uniform Chinese guys? They want you to get in a chair, sit ass out, potsy style. Put your face in the donut that's seen a thousand other faces. I'm a germaphobe, I'm gonna put it in there. It's disgusting. Not to mention, it's all open air. I got some fat kid eating a piece of Sparrow right next to me. It's not relaxing. It's not gonna work. Option number three, fancy place. Spa, real spa. I don't have that kind of time. I don't need to spend 4 hours in some cucumber water utopian environment. I don't have the time. I want Jiffy Lube of neck fixing. I don't want to go to some relaxation room. We got some menopausal hippie lady walking around with an open robe. It's gross. I don't have the time or the stomach. Brings me to option number four. Strip mall massage. You guys know what I'm talking about. Huh? You especially know what I'm talking about. You know, the strip mall, too. Where's a Quiznos, nail salon, Liberty Tax. They conned some poor Mexican-American teenager to dress up like the Statue of Liberty. That's right. Be ashamed of themselves. Laundromat, cigarette wholesaler, karate studio, Thai massage. Every one of the businesses is owned by somebody of a different ethnicity. It's like a giant stucco American dream catcher. So I got the neck, I can barely move. I got a big show to do that night. You guys see how much movement I do on stage. It's important for me to get that worked out. So I go to the Thai massage. First appointment of the day. You don't want to show up at the end of a long shift. Because those places are shady. Right? How do you know if it's one of the shady places? First of all, it's in the strip mall. And secondly, if it's got the same hours as a Jack in a Box, it's probably a Jack in a Box. So...
6: Russell Peters.
7: What's up? How you doing? Look, what's going on? Look at everybody all mixed up. I like that. White girls with non-white guys. That's what I'm talking about, huh? Black guy with an Asian girl. Damn. You're like, we got to capitalize on this, Tiger Woods. Oh, somebody brought a kid. Good job, huh? Good job. That kid's going to learn tonight, my friend. He's... Asians, good to see you, huh? All right. All right. You look upset. What's wrong? You look like you're looking for a Dance Dance Revolution machine or something. Asians love that Dance Dance Revolution, don't you? Damn, they love Dance Dance Revolution. DDR. That's the short, that's what they call it, DDR. See, I said it, that guy smiled. Oh, DDR. So good. Do you know what it is, sir? Do you know what the Dance Dance Revolution is? It's not an actual revolution. So you don't have to worry about that. It's not like a bunch of Asians are going to knock on you like, hey, stop dancing! It's not like that. It's a revolution! It's a video game. It's a video game. You can relax again. What it is, it's a TV screen in front of you. And it's got these arrows that go in different directions. They just keep moving, and they go in different directions, and they're different colors. And it plays Euro trash music in the background, right? Sounds like you're in the backseat of a Persian guy's car. You know what I mean? Just... Hey, bro, this is best music, bro. This is... Hey, bro, this is best, bro. It's best, bro. It's biggest thing in Europe, bro. It's best in Europe, bro. It's... So it's got the TV, the arrows, and then on the ground in front of you are these things that light up according to what you see on the screen, and you're supposed to step on that, and that will teach you how to dance. And the Asians love it. I remember last year I was in Singapore, and the Chinese people in Singapore were lined up outside the arcade, lined up to play Dance Dance Revolution. I was like, how hard can this be? So I stood in line. I get to the machine, I put my money in. The hardest thing I've ever tried in my life. I didn't hit one single thing on the ground. I was one step behind every moment. I was doing so bad, at one point the machine even said, do you even have legs? It just said that right across in front of the screen. And I was doing so badly that the Chinese dude that was next was getting mad at me. He starts yelling at me, if you're not going to play the game proper, then go play something else. Go play something your people are good at. Go play the taxi game.
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8: Tell you about myself, I'm 38 years old, but luckily I look 50. Good living. I'm self-taught. I went to public schools. Some of my alumni. I've invested all my money in credit card debt. That Y2K thing didn't go the way I had thought. In fact, to pay off the debt, I'm working part-time with an existentialist. He made me employee of the moment. The reason I'm here tonight is to promote a new hair loss product. As you can see, it's working. You gotta look at the positive. I have a lot of hair in my head. If I was an infant. The hell did I lose you on that one? This is it, folks. I don't have a puppet. I've been thinking about getting one. It's lonely on the road. And it wouldn't complain that we never snuggle. What the hell was that? Are you okay, ma'am? How's that self-pelvic exam coming along? Well, I'm going to the comedy club and then examine myself. A lot of people ask me if Bob Zaney's my real name, and I'll be honest, it isn't. My real name is Grandpa Munster. Thanks for laughing at my emotional scars. If a man is married to two midges, is that bigamy? Can an orphan eat at a family restaurant? I'm sorry, is it orphan night? Who wants some more porridge? Please, very good. That's the kind of heckling I'm looking for. He adds to the comedy, doesn't take away. If I make an agreement with Katharine Hepburn, is it wrong to say, let's shake on it? Yeah! I know I'll be going to hell for that one. Actually, I got a pre-approved application in the mail. I'm going to hell, and once I sign it, I get a Discover card.
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10: I used to work. I used to have a job. I used to work at Red Lobster. I used to work at Red Lobster, and on Queens Boulevard. I served you. Good, good. I was a dishwasher. Used to scrape shrimp in the garbage cans and then load up the dishwasher, man. And that was my real job. I never got a raise. I never got a promotion. They kept me in the back. And that's what they do at restaurants. They put the ugliest people in the back. So if you don't like the people in the front, you don't want to see the people in the back. And that was my real job. I wasn't working my way through school. I wasn't working my way and telling jokes. That was my life. 1989, I was scraping shrimp, okay? And people go, Chris, how'd you end up like that? How did that happen to you? Minimum wage job? I'll tell you exactly how that happened to me. I dropped out of school in the 10th grade. Dropped out in the 10th grade, which is the dumbest thing you could ever do. You know why? Because when you drop out in the 10th grade, you really might as well have dropped out in the second grade. Why? Because you qualified for the exact same jobs. Matter of fact, the person that dropped out in the second grade is more qualified because they have 8 years of work experience. Yeah, man. Used to scrape those shrimp, man. Used to kill me. But I'll tell you this right now. Now I have a career. I've been blessed with a career. So if you got a career, thank God. If you got a job, I hope you get a career one day. That's right. Because when you got a career, there ain't enough time in the day. There ain't enough time. When you got a career, you look at your watch, time just flies. Like, damn, whoa, it's 5:35. Damn, I got to come in early tomorrow and work on my project. Because there ain't enough time when you got a career. When you got a job, there's too much time. That's right. You look at your watch like, 9:08. You don't even trust the time when you got a job. You're like, what time you got? What time you got? What time you got? What time you got? What time you got? 9:15? Whoever got the latest time is the right time. He got the right time. He got the right time. You ever play the time game with yourself at work? You ever play the time game where you go, I'm not going to look at my watch for 2 hours. That's right, I'm going to sit here and scrape these shrimp. Scrape, scrape, scrape, scrape, scrape, scrape, scrape, scrape, scrape, scrape, scrape, scrape, scrape, scrape, scrape, scrape, scrape, scrape, scrape, scrape, scrape, scrape, scrape, scrape, scrape, 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
11: 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scratch, scratch, scratch, scratch, scratch, scratch, scratch, scratch, scratch, scratch, scratch, scratch, scratch, scratch, scratch, scratch, scratch, scratch, scratch, scratch, scratch, scratch, scratch, scratch, scratch, scratch, scratch, scratch, scratch, scratch, scratch, 0.000001 cents of every can, up to a very minimal amount, goes to more promotional material asking for more money and to give very dubious medical advice, because we're an industry, not a charity anymore. I don't read that part. I just see the pink ribbon and know that I'm helping. You've destroyed the color pink. There's no need for that. The color, I like the color pink. And you've ruined it. You see pink, that's all you can think about. I have a pink bedroom. My bedroom is pink. I can't sleep in it during October. Associate it with something else that's negative. You know, traffic and weather brought to you at the top of the hour on 6:20 a.m. Hey, traffic sucks again. This is brought to you by breast cancer. And that way, next time you're stuck in traffic, you go, oh, wow, this sucks, but not as bad as cancer. Maybe I should try to help.
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14: So then I have to go for the stress test, and they put you on this treadmill that's designed to give you a heart attack in 6 minutes. And it starts getting faster and faster and keeps going up and up until you reach the target range they think you should be. They don't even know me. If I could will myself to the kitchen, I wouldn't walk. Now all of a sudden I'm running up Mount Everest. I mean, I'm like, and they're going, you're doing good, Bob. Keep going, keep going, keep going, keep going. He almost made it. The next morning, I have to get an angiogram, and they shave your crotch, or maybe I just fell for it, but they have two girls and a guy in there, and the guy's the one shaving me while the girls are giggling. So, and then I have to get a shot, because they go in your thigh. They stick a tube up your thigh into your heart, and, you know, they said, we're going to give you a shot to numb you up, you know, like when you're at the dentist. I said, you know, when I'm at the dentist, I don't get a shot in my groin. I don't know what dentist you're going to. So I'm laying there, you're awake. They don't put you out when you get the angiogram. And they said, could you sign this paper that says, just in case we have to blow the balloon up. So then they said, here, they give me nitroglycerin pills, which I have to carry on me. So I got them right here, this little, just in case. They said, you put one under your tongue, and you know. But they don't explode when you throw them. All my friends go, let's throw one and see what happens. Yeah, here's what'll happen. I'll be short one pill when I really need it. That's what's going to happen. My wife's gonna go, there aren't any more.
15: Siddiqui is my name. Siddiqui Teryuko Fuller. I do not know what my mom was thinking. Siddiqui is an African name. It's Swahili. It means faithful. Do you know how much pressure that is? Because I love women. I think I am supposed to. I love all women. I'm not biased. I love black women, Latino women, Indian women, Asian women, white women, in that order. But I love all women. It's like if you go to Baskin Robbins, it's 31 flavors. You like them all. It's just a certain order you're going to eat them in. You guys are a savvy audience. I like you. A lot of people don't get that. Black women, that's like chocolate ice cream. Latino women, that's like butter pecan. White women, that's like French vanilla. Asian women, that's like green tea ice cream. Women say they want honesty, but they do not reward honesty. Which forces men, when you're in a relationship, every decision you make is to avoid an argument. Yeah, you don't want to get in a fight. She asked me one time, how's my makeup? I was like, it's all right. You know, it's not bad. But it's not good either. You know, it's just kind of in the way. She said, what do you mean? I said, well, baby, your face does not match your neck. You got two different colors right here. And you look like your mom in the face and your dad in the neck. I don't know what to tell you. And if I don't say anything, she's going to go to work looking like Krusty the Clown. They're going to talk about her. And those are my jokes to bring and share with you.
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16: I am so happy to be back in North America because I just got back from Afghanistan where I was entertaining the troops. So, again, please. I was performing for the Taliban. I tell you, I will do anything for money. I really will. I blew the roof off the place. Someone did. Thank you for laughing tonight. I appreciate it. Because laughter is the best medicine. It really is. And I'm not making that up. They've done studies that prove people who laugh a lot, they actually live longer than people with terminal cancer. Did you know that? Science. Growing up, we named our family dog after my dad. Our dog's name was Dad. And that got confusing, as you can probably imagine. Like, one time at a family gathering, Dad crapped on the carpet. I wasn't there to see it happen. I was out walking the dog. But ruined Mother's Day. Mother is our cat. And now this joke is stupider than it was when it started. But it's okay to be silly, right? Yeah. What's wrong with that? Hitler was a very influential speaker. Imagine for a moment you are the German people and you've gathered to see Hitler in concert. And he steps up to the mic and he hails and you hail back. And then he begins. The Nazi party, the best party for the German people. You need support national socialism for a long time. I'm not very good with accents. Damn it. Comedy is hard. It's very hard. Like, I've been trying to write a joke about how hard it would be to hide from the Nazis if I had just eaten Mexican food, right? Loud. And I know I want the punchline to be the diarrhea of Anne Frank, but you know what? I can tell that joke, okay? My grandfather avoided the Holocaust with his ability to hide, and by not being Jewish, and by living in Canada his entire life. All about strategy.
17: Why couldn't I have been raised an atheist? You think I probably would have been happier? Atheists don't, they're not aggressive. You've never had an atheist knock on your door and be like, hey, I just dropped by to tell you there's nothing. I brought literature. If you have any questions, it's blank paper. You ever look in your hotel drawer and there's nothing there? We did that. How did that start? Was just like some hotels, like, we're just the best hotel ever. We have thought of everything. We got razors in case you need them, and little soaps and lotion and comfy cozy bed and cable TV. And in your drawer, there's a complete religious belief system. Just in case you want to do that. Because sometimes people need that when they're traveling. A lot of times people will call downstairs and they'll be like, I need more towels. And also, can I kill people and steal? And we're like, no, sweetie, that information's in the drawer. Right next to the number for Domino's. You just That's what's in my hotel right now. They put liquor in the fridge, porno on the TV, and a Bible in my drawer. Dude, those were terrible choices. Why is that in there with this?
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12: Doug Benson.
13: Easter just happened. It did. It moves around. Easter's sneaky. Like, why do every year do we have to go, oh, when is Easter again? Why does it, why? No one has ever explained it to me. Also, I've never asked someone and then had them explain it to me. Probably why that hasn't happened. But yeah, it's a tricky holiday because I'm not a terribly religious person, but I like to play along with stuff, you know, and participate. So this year I decided to get involved in the craziness that is Easter. I got up early before my girlfriend was up, and I cooked her up some eggs, and I woke her up and said, "Happy Easter! I made you some eggs." Find them. She didn't. They were behind a sofa cushion. I ate them later after she left. I don't have a girlfriend. My refrigerator is, the only things in my refrigerator are vodka, water, and edibles that people gave me after a show, and I'm too scared to eat because I forgot the instructions. Edibles are sneaky business, you guys. If someone gives you like a pot cookie or a pot brownie or whatever, hot lasagna, if they give it to you and they say, if they as they're handing it to you, they say, just do half. Like, just have half of this. When that happens, do a quarter of it. Because it's always calibrated to lunatics who have the constitution to be able to handle anything that happens to them. And if they say, just eat a quarter of this, eat an eighth of it. I'm not kidding around, you guys. That's my life tip this year. This year's album's life tip. I might have forgot to do any last year, but this year's life tip is eat less than they suggest. Sharing is caring. You know, if someone gives you a pot cookie and says you should only eat half, cut it into fours, make three friends.
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18: All right, I want to leave you guys with a quick character. You've been wonderful. And I'll be gone after that. All right, ladies and gentlemen, please welcome Muppet Comic! Hello, ladies and gentlemen. Hello! So good to be here. Thank you so much. You've been great. All right, let's jump right in the material. 2012, everybody. I made a few resolutions for myself this year. One of them was to get in more relationships with no strings attached. Hey, this guy knows what I'm talking about. Me, I know what I'm talking about. Women are crazy, though. They're complex creatures. I was in a relationship once where she just asked me how I felt all the time. I was like, honey, I'm made out of felt. What you see is what you get. Whoa! Yeah. On a serious note, I am currently unemployed. Been looking for a new job, mostly on my Monster.com! Back in the game!
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12: Brian Regan. I heard the coolest expression the other day. Somebody said, "Godspeed to me." That has to be the coolest expression ever. Somebody wished that upon me. "Godspeed to you." Thank you. I'm just going to the 7-Eleven. Godspeed. Can you imagine going that fast? Sitting on a flight. Ladies and gentlemen, we just reached a cruising altitude of 35,000 feet, and we've just hit Godspeed. Look out the window, there's someone in a robe.

0: Mexicans will stand around all day in a parking lot just in case some work breaks out. Do you understand that? They're like hookers for construction jobs. You won't see any other race of people doing that. Whenever I see a bunch of Mexicans standing in line in a parking lot, I think Home Depot. Whenever I see a bunch of white people standing in line in a parking lot, I think Harry Potter premiere.
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2: Yes, I'm a Mexican, but it could have happened to you. You could have been a Mexican. Look at his face. He's going, what a horrible thought. Sends chills up and down my unemployment check. I'm from East Los Angeles, and of course, you've heard the news. It's a violent place. There's a lot of good people there, but there's bad people everywhere, because that's the way things are. I don't know. But I used to be in the baddest gang of them all in East LA. I belong to the Warlords. I'll give your cameras back, okay? Yeah, and our arch enemies was a Jewish gang across the tracks. They were the landlords. There's a Jewish person in the back. Some Jewish people, don't be offended. My father is half Mexican, half Jewish. He's a migrant stockbroker. And when we have Passover, we serve the manicheves for everybody here. Hip joke. Thank you very much. Huh? Well, can I tell you, this is my attire, these is my pants, and these are... We wear baggy pants. Caucasians always asking us, why do you Chicanos wear such baggy clothes? Well, it facilitates shoplifting. I can get a color TV set in this sucker right here. Of course, we can transfer life into other things. There's a lot of people here, especially in California, who defend different animals. Don't kill the whales, save the seals. But no one is talking about our best friends, las cucarachas. You know why I admire cockroaches? Because they are survivors. After the Russians bomb us, we bomb them. Roaches shall inherit the earth. Because you can't kill them. The thing I love about cockroaches is that they are so... They fit in. They blend in wherever they are. They take up the ethnicity of whoever's house they live in. The roaches in my apartment are Chicanos. You can tell. They walk across your living room. They're in gangs, Jack. They wear red bandanas. They write their names on your refrigerator.
3: Robin Williams.
4: She drove all the way from Beacon Hill. Bless you to come here. All the folks from Beacon are down here going, damn it, don't start the show, little white man, till I'm here. Paid a load of cash. I'm going to see the damn thing. Work for me, monkey boy. Here we go. Nice to be here. I've noticed that you're still conducting the excavation, and I'm very happy about that. Yes. Yes. Very soon you'll be able to bury Pharaoh. What do you call it? We call it the money pit. What are you talking about? Hey, it's nice that you hired the Chunnel people to build it for you, though. It's a big dig. We're eventually going to connect with England. Yeah, soon, my friend. Soon you will be there. Or maybe you dig through to China. They will pay for it. Oh, there, we will find it. We will dig all the way through, and then you'll have a tunnel, and traffic will be less, but you will be in Shanghai. We have nothing else to do except just put money in a hole. But it's nice. One day you'll get it done and go, I remember when there were cars. I want to thank, if there's anybody here from MIT, you know who they are. They're the people who actually can heckle Beautiful Mind. They actually sit there going, the formulas are wrong. It's a finite formula. Finite! MIT, the only place in the world where Stephen Hawking can do comedy. Rene Descartes walks into a bar. The bartender says, would you like a beer? And Rene says, I think not. And he disappears. The Wang. I know. All of a sudden, you are playing the Wang. I know of all the people going, I'm very upset.

0: you never say that again. You're on the Wang. I am on Wang now. The new wing of the Wang, donated by Mr. Wong, the Wong wing of the Wang.
1: Or as we like to say, Fenway with cleaner bathrooms. This is nice to be here in this city of brotherly love.
0: Freeze!
1: Your daughter brought you here? This is Mom, and...
0: Okay.
1: Kind of a Jerry Springer kind of night, I guess.
0: I'm gonna tell that man. I never did that, man. I'm a big woman. Men love big women.
1: Oh, baby, uh-huh. I saw one where a midget was cheating on his wife.
0: He's my little man.
1: It's like...
2: I love you, baby.
1: And then he got in a fight, and the guy's going, what are you gonna do, Wizard of Oz? Me? Come on.
2: I'll kick your ass.
1: You better get a stool first.
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4: 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I think P90X has a subliminal message that a lot of us are missing. 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
5: 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They're like, you can do it from the comfort of your own living room. That's because your living room and a jail cell are roughly the same square footage. Do the math. Think about it. No equipment, no excuses. They can't have it there. We here at P90X want you to get creative with your workout. Bro, your girlfriend's going to break up with you and go to jail anyway. 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Now you have a bench for incline presses. 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That's right, take them off the front lawn. Use those for weight. You can take water bottles, fill them up with sand. 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You're going to get enough of this in prison. P90X. The problem with P90X is that it works. Like, yes, it will change your body, but only from the neck down. They don't tell you in the commercial. Your face stays exactly the same as it was. Do you want to have the body of a 20-year-old Adonis, but go ahead and keep the face of a balding middle-aged accountant? P90X, disappoint your wife from the chin up on a nightly basis.
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6: Thanks. Don't worry, guys. It's gonna be a second. I'm out of breath. Just walked 10 feet. It's gonna be a second. I'm on a new diet right now. It's called put on a black shirt. Yes. Lost 10 pounds recently. Then I found it. It was right here the whole time, so that was easy. Sorry, man. It's not so bad being fat, right? You save money on heat. Doesn't hurt as much when you're falling down the stairs. You got a place to put your cake when you're watching TV, you know? You don't gotta make your bed because nobody's ever gonna see it. That's a perk. I do think that drinking and driving should be legal. But I'm not saying all the time. I'm just saying like a half hour a night, you know? Like 2 a.m. to 2:30 a.m. Right when the bars close, just everybody gets a half hour mad drunk dash home. And we'll make it safe. Nobody else goes out on the road but the drunk drivers. They own that half hour. You know, just drunk people on the road for a half hour. No rules, whatever happens, happens. You know? If you get killed and you were sober, you shouldn't have been out at 2:15. You know, you should have just waited it out.
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27: Where you from, brother? New York. When you leaving? Damn. Big Jenny Craig looking mother. You know how most people eat till they get full? He got tired. I ain't gonna talk about you too bad. I saw three big bitches like you at the mall today. I ain't lying. I was big, man. Could've didn't have no high heel shoes. Just slide. Just slide. That's no. Oh man. Got on the escalator. Escalator stop. Sweating and talking, eating ice cream cone. Little girl, 13 years old, man. Weigh 400 pounds. Tell my mama that black man following her. And I sure was. That's gonna give me some damn jokes. Boy, they was big. What in the lane, Brian? Just talking there. How about, I want to see a dress that fit me. Sales lady said, damn, I would too. So I'm like, give me some of them damn yellow hot pants. She put on some old yellow hot pants. Couldn't wait till she get home. Put them on. Put them on right then and there. She put them on, man, started walking and dropped the purse. Thought she was a yellow cat. Oh, that's big. Big and swole up, man. Just, what a Taco Bell talking about? Give me 12 tacos, 9 burritos, and 6 of them nacho plates. And then looked at the 2 kids talking about, what y'all want? We thought we eat with you. You better not touch my damn food. Hell, I work too hard, child. Just big old thighs, just raw. All up in here, just raw. Oh, man, it's sad. I call, what's her name on her ass? What's that, Dick Gregory? Dick Gregory. He looked at her, got back in the car, went on home. So, I said, what's wrong? Bitch, too big, Robbie. Yeah, talking about, I knew I got too big when I fell and couldn't get up. You damn right you're too big. Order up a pizza big as a wagon wheel. Ain't that a bitch? Big old hunks of pepperoni on that stick. What a wonder guy said, my wife cooked me 8 chickens every night, and she ought to have her ass whooped. Get your big ass out that damn kitchen. I saw big old lady driving a Cadillac the other day. Cadillac, the seat all the way back. Soon as she got in the car, hubcap just popped off. She couldn't come in the room with no folding chairs. They'll fold up. You'll never sit on my black ass.
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7: Kid music is awful. It's awful. Wheels on the bus. Round and round. Oh, the sky is blue. And duh. Duh. Buzz, buzz, buzz. Yeah, all right, I got it. I said, we need some rock music to save children's music. And there's no reason like bands like Metallica and these guys should not be knocking. They all got kids. I don't need to hear new, amazing Metallica. Should play some kid stuff. They'd be amazing. I think they'd be great. James Hetfield came out, like, get around, yeah! Pretty boys and girls, yeah, yeah, ooh, yeah! Yeah, yeah, yeah, ooh. Hit a farmer. Had a dog. Yeah, had a dog, yeah. Bingo was his name, oh yeah. B-I-N-G-O. NGO, yeah, ooh, yeah, B-I-N-G-O, Bingo, what's his name, oh, hey, Bingo, what's his name, hey, yeah, ooh, yeah, Ozzy would be great if London Bridge is falling down, falling down, falling down, London Bridge is falling down, my fair lady. And AC/DC would be the ultimate. They'd be the ultimate. I would give AC/DC row, row, row your boat because they'd be amazing at it. They'd be amazing at it. You got to row, row, row your boat. Row, row, row your boat. Chin it down.

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6: My partner and I attempted to apprehend.
2: Okay, Danko, we got another call on the force, so I'm gonna give you a second chance.
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2: perpetrator.
6: As he was exiting from his place of business, which now we had previously placed on
2: next.
7: My partner and I attempted to apprehend the alleged perpetrator. 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
2: Sorry, Charlie, you are just not police officer material. Next.
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8: David Cross.
9: So I want to show you this thing I got. I was in London working, and I went to this radio show to do this thing, and in the lobby they had kind of advertisement postcardy things, and I don't understand what they're trying to say. There's a photo of a rose, and then underneath the rose, in the shape of a heart, is blood. And there's a tiny picture of a woman here, and it says, "Nothing hurts like love, besides being a date rape victim." What does that mean? Why, sir? It is so weird. And then you turn it over, and it's information for this trust. The trust was formed to educate young people and other vulnerable groups, women, in personal safety. And then you look on the back. It's a website, and it's got the bottom half are date safety tips. And these are the most poorly written, impractical date safety tips you could imagine. Here's one. Be careful how much you drink. Remember, alcohol loosens inhibitions, so you may end up doing something you regret, or worse. Something worse than something I would regret. And this is just ridiculous. This last date safety tip. Always watch your drink. It can be so easy for someone to slip a drug into your drink if you are not vigilant. Carry a drink testing kit and use it if you're in any doubt. There you go. There's your simple solution, ladies. Just always carry a drink testing kit with you. That wouldn't be an awkward first date. First date, first year anniversary, family reunion. You never know. You never know. That's what I'm saying. Oh, that would be, I would love to be on the other end of that first date. Hi. David, hi, Rachel. Yeah, no, Connie was telling me about you. Thanks for coming down and meeting me. So Connie tells me that that you're into skydiving. That's one of those things I'd always wanted to do, and I'd love to be able to do it. But I'm just afraid I'd get up there and I'd be strapped in, and I'd be like, I'm scared, I want to go, and then it would be embarrassed. Oh, it's a drink testing kit. I just want to see if you're going to try to date rape me. If it turns cloudy, I have to go.
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10: Yeah,
8: I'm originally from Amarillo, Texas. I moved to California. It's kind of a weird move. I don't know if you've been to Amarillo, but I mean, it's kind of the same because everybody in Amarillo kind of seems like a celebrity. Well, at the end of the day, they all go back to their trailers. You guys are laughing. There's a third of the audience going, it's a mobile home, damn it. Sorry, it's not my fault your house can float. Anyway, so I moved from Texas to California, and I had to kind of acclimate because it's different out there. Like, right off the bat, I quit smoking pot. I had to because it was too good. Like, Amarillo, Texas weed, I thought that was weed, you know? But, I mean, okay, so it's brown. Dull stems and seeds, and it kind of half-ass works. It gets to California, and their weed's like bright green with crystals, and it's magic. It's a little bit different, you know? I smoked that pot in Amarillo, and I got sleepy and want to watch cartoons. I smoked the California weed, and I had to kick everybody out of my apartment and stare at my closet to make sure my pants were still there. You guys, go on. I got the pants. So far, so good. Yeah, that was a fun 8 hours.
10: Todd Berry.
11: You've been to D.C., huh? Washington, D.C.? Yeah. It's the nation's capital. I went there. I went to the zoo. By myself. Because I wanted to see pandas. And I followed the signs to the pandas. And right before the exhibit of pandas, there's an exhibit of prairie dogs. I don't know if you've ever seen a prairie dog, but they are adorable. They are staggeringly cute. They're unbelievably cute. We're just jaw-dropping. And I saw the prairie dogs. Then I saw the pandas. I was like, oh, that's cool, but I kind of want to see more prairie dogs. And at that point, I realized what it must be like to be in the audience of a show where I am the opening act. It's like I came here to see the pandas, but I will leave talking about the prairie dogs. You guys sort of got that one, huh? That joke works about every 45 times.
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13: My name is Edwin. I'm Filipino. You don't have to clap. Every time I'll tell people I'm Filipino, the first thing they say, oh, Filipinos eat dogs. Okay, look, I only have one thing to say about that. It's not bad. You know, today there was a Filipino in front of Taco Bell all pissed off. You know, what do you mean I can't order the Chihuahua? That's on the menu. That's a false advertisement. I want 2 Chihuahua tacos with sour cream. I had to go to DMV recently and renew my driver's license. So I had to take the written test over. I had to take the picture. I tried to take the picture. I tried to do the face. The lady got mad. We have to retake the photo. I was like, oh, I can't keep that one. This is not Disneyland. Then I thought about it for a second. You know, I could have took that picture. I could have pulled it off. You know, if I just would have committed, like from the very beginning. You know what I mean? Like, if I would have walked into DMV, like, hello, I'm here for the driver's license. Take the number. Okay, thank you. You know what I mean? Just committed the whole time, you know? B is in Volkswagen. F is in Friday. What the hell is Friday? That's how Filipinos talk. When we speak English, we mix the P's and the F's. Right? Have you heard that before? See, that sounds familiar. We all do it. Latinos, Mexicans speak English. You guys mix the Y's and the J's. Right? Do you know what I mean? Yes, you do. And don't get mad, Latinos. Latinos make fun of Asians all the time, right? Crazy chino. Learn how to drive, stupid. Stupid. Learn how to talk first, mother.
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14: I was in Cincinnati last year. I did a show one night, and I came off stage. I was looking for something to eat, and across the street from the club is a place called Skyline Chili. Next door to that's a place called Gold Star Chili. Across there's Liberty Chili, Ray's Chili, Joe's Chili, Bob's Chili, chili everywhere. I was making late night conversation, and I said, boy, you know, it seems like there's a whole lot of chili places here. You wouldn't think there would be, would you? And he goes, I'll have you know the Cincinnati area is the chili capital of the world. I'm like, oh, excuse me for thinking it might be Mexico City or Guadalajara. I don't even think y'all told the Mexican boys you were having a contest. That's right, because a Mexican boy come up here with a goat and an onion and kick your... He wouldn't even need a car. He could ride the goat up there. Of course, he'd need a lift home. Can't ride home on a bowl of goat. I've always said that.
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15: Men, we are not perfect. I know I'm not perfect. See, but the reason why we're not perfect, ladies, you got a little to do with that. You put men on too high of a pedestal. Whatever pedestal you have us on, take us off. It's too high. We're never going to meet your expectations. Take us off. I'm serious. We're dumb sometimes. That's our nature as a man. Once you guys realize that, we'll get along so much better. I know I'm not perfect. I do. I can admit that. I've never done crazy stuff. Like, I ain't never put my hands on my lady. I ain't never went that far. I plucked her one time. I did do that. Right in the forehead. She was solid. It just jumped out my body. I don't know where it came from. She was driving. I was like, boom, boom. You would have thought I hit her in the head with a bat. She was, woo, woo! Man, I was scared. I thought I was going to jail.
16: Hey, I'm sorry. Get your pluck back. Here, get it. Pluck me back. Let's be even. Come on. Pluck me back. I just want to be even. Please. Please. Can you please pluck me back?
15: That's just me being honest. Certain things that I'm not good at. I'm not a good storm outer, people. I can admit that. For those who do not know what storming out is, that's when you leave the house angry. I'm sick of this. I'm gone. Slam the door. Boom. Purpose of storming out is to leave the illusion in your lady's head that you're never coming back. When you slam the door, she's supposed to break down. So when you slam the door, I'm gone. Boom. She breaks down. This is my impression of women breaking down. No, oh my God, no, please, don't. No, no, no, don't do this to me. No, every time I do this, you do this. No, no, I don't want to. I hate when women cry and try to talk.
16: I don't want to do that. I'm trying to do nothing.
15: I look like the first slave to ever walk.
16: I don't want to do nothing. I'm just trying to get in there.
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1: My mom is really funny. She was staying at this really fancy hotel. She got a chance to stay at a hotel, and she was so sweet. She's like, Maria, the Ritz-Carlton Hotel is the kind of hotel that Jesus would run. If Jesus ran a hotel. So, Mom, what kind of comedian would Jesus be if Jesus were like a comedian? Oh, I hadn't thought of that, huh? Carrot Top. So, Mom. Okay, Mom, what kind of a scaly green sea monster from the deep would Jesus be if Jesus were like a scaly green sea monster from the deep? Okay, I am not gonna answer that. Now you are making fun of me. Come on, answer the question. Trying to pray recently, and my mom's telling me that to do that. And every time I pray, though, I feel like I'm just doing this really bad ventriloquist act, you know? Like, so God, yes? How am I doing in life? Am I doing okay? Yes? Well, good, because sometimes I get scared. You know, I fear the wrath of God and all that. Fear leads to anger. Anger leads to hate. Hate leads to the dark side.
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14: Thank you. You look weird too. Let's start there. Went to Starbucks today, got behind the only person that's never been to one before. That was awesome. Hey, not everybody shops at Starbucks. I get it. But on your first day, hang back a second. Get the lay of the land. All right? Because those of us who show up to Starbucks every day do not show up in a good mood. We're fiending a little bit. We kind of need you to get out of our way. They start asking drink questions, which is fine. You ask someone that works there. All right, what's a macchiato? I don't know. If I knew that, I wouldn't be here, would I? I'd have bought a machine. You think they're giving me a deal at $5 a cup every damn day? It's coffee and milk, man. Pick a flavor and an Italian word and move to the left.
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2: I'm talking about the pyramids. Yeah, I was super high when I thought this up, but it makes sense. I think my theory explains the pyramids. You ever watch like a documentary on the pyramids? Guesswork! They don't have a clue as to how those things were built. This is real, I'm not making any of this up. Great Pyramid of Giza has 2,300,000 stones that weigh between 2 and 80 tons. Some of them were dragged from a quarry 500 miles away with no machines, no trucks, no steel. They had copper tools, yet they figured out how to mathematically perfectly place these stones to true north, south, east, and west. If you cut and place 10 of these monster stones a day, it would take you 664 years to make one pyramid. All brought to you by people who thought the god Ra took the sun across the sky in a canoe and returned later that evening with the moon. They had 16-year-old queens. That's like Lindsay Lohan being queen of the world. They built that? Are you sure it was the same people? Are you totally positive? Because I have another theory. I think that people used to be really, really, really smart. And one day the smart people just died off. I think we are all the bastard children of the idiot stone workers of Egypt. It's the only thing that makes sense. I think once upon a time there was a master race. They were reading each other's minds and mapping out the cosmos, and they were free of ego, and behind them the stone workers just I make another person. How many you make? I make four. I make five. I found a race I can win. More people. I'm gonna show you. 29 more people. One day the idiots just showed up at the pyramid. Hello? Supposed to get our checks on Friday. What do you think they would do? I think they would move into the pyramids. Why would you live in that little hut when you could move into the pyramids? They would just start talking. You sure nobody lives there? Nobody lives there. Let's just move in. They would just start claiming rooms. King's Chamber, I called it. Ooh, I'm the king. And after a while, they just forget. Who built this? We did. We're the best. We're number one. Egypt, Egypt. You should be proud of your heritage, son. Look at what we've accomplished. Look at this beautiful flat wall. They're not making that in Europe, boy. I think I will draw stick figures on it. This right here, this is a woman carrying fruit upon her head. Very important to document. Pass that knowledge down. This right here, this is a man, but he have the head of a dog. This dog, and he's evil. Now listen to him.
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0: Joan Rivers.
3: So, four girls alone, what's the matter? And, your mother's going crazy? It's, where are you from? Brooklyn. Brooklyn, New York, same thing, yeah. How old are you? You don't know. 27, your mother, and you're single? Your mother must be going out of her mind. It's, Jewish or Gentile? Gentile, Catholic? No, then you have nothing to worry about. No, Catholic mothers have an excuse. She wants to be a nun. What can I do? You have nothing to worry about. Jewish mothers, they'd be walking around with a baggie over their faces. But Gentiles, very different. So, how long are you married? Oh, no wonder you had a mink jacket. That's, how's it working out?
4: Fine.
3: Thank God. That's, children? You never know. And this is who is this? Is it just a friend or engaged, married, single?
4: Engaged.
3: Almost engaged?
4: Yeah.
3: Get a ring first. Don't give me almost engaged. Almost engaged means let's go to the Hotel Dixie. You get really engaged. That's, right? Yeah, exactly. Don't let them talk into anything. I'm telling you right now. The single girls on the date, who makes the conversation? The man shows up, whoopee, whoopee, whoopee. It's the girl, right? Sitting there discussing things like premarital sex, puffing away. Well, if you love somebody, why not? I'll tell you why not. Get the ring first. Because if you don't get the ring in the beginning, you'll never get it. Look what I got. 4 chips and 12 mirrors. Look what I got. Can you see this? I pass it around, but you'll drop it. I'll have 7 years bad luck. Can you see this? And when he gave it to me, he had the gall to look me in the eye and say, it's small, but it's perfect. I'm a woman. A woman doesn't want small, but perfect. I want it imperfect, but big. Who would know? Would you know? I wouldn't hang out with jewelers' wives. Who would know? I wanted a ring when I came on stage. You'd look at me and go, bad taste. I wanted a ring you can't get a glove on. You know those kind? I wanted to wear a glove on my right hand and go stark naked with the left one through life. I wanted a ring when I came on stage. You'd look at me and go, she's not that hot looking, but catch the ring. She must have something. She must be great in bed. You know what this chip tells you? You know how I've been anything starts. That's all I say to you.
0: I'm going to be, I just be real honest with you guys. I'm not good at the sex. And not just because I call it the sex. It's just been bad. I was with one girl for 4.5 years. She was my high school and community college sweetheart. And we never had sex once. I didn't lose my virginity till I was 23. Prime number. And I went years without having sex, and people ask me how that's possible, and I say all you have to do is just be yourself. Because I tried everything. You know, some people do phone sex. I used to do instant messaging sex, which could be fun but frustrating because the girl will be like, harder. And I'm just like, but I'm already typing in all caps. What more do you want from me? I used to hit on drunk chicks at the club. It's pronounced club when it's predatory. And I was always trying to figure out when it was appropriate to hit on a drunk chick. And I got it. It's when the girl's like staring at the floor and twirling, you know, like this. You know, when she looks like a guy from Mortal Kombat. And he's about to get a fatality performed on him. And I'm just like, get over here. But I never get to finish her.
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2: Even animals, man. Animals smell it on us. They do. Animals smell something's wrong, like with the dog whisperer. He got animals. And I'm an animal. Let me say this, man. I don't know what the term is for extreme animal lover. Like, I get sick when I see animals suffering, and I know that's contrary to popular belief somehow. Somehow it's spread out that black people, we hate animals. Like, we can't stand dogs and cats, and I don't get it. That's the news doing that. Because they only show dudes that hate dogs. Like, when the Vic stuff was happening, what do you think of Michael Vick and the dog? They just show, every dude they show is like, dog? I'll drown a dog in a bucket right now. Give me a dog. Where's a dog at? I'll kill him. I hate dogs. And then they'll show a white woman, like, tongue-kissing a dog in the mouth. Just to prove white people love dogs. And then they go back to him, and he's mad. Like, look at this dirty white bitch tongue-kissing devil. Devil bitch tongue kissing a jackal in the mouth. Devil licking jackals. And then she's like, sad. It's like some weird war. They always want black people and white people to be at war, man, for some reason. How can you hate people who hate animals, like, I'm not gonna go, I hate you, but it'll be hard. It takes away a piece of how close we might be. If you go, I hate animals. Like, somebody look at a baby seal and go, oh, I can't wait to hit this motherfucking face. Hate baby seals, all cute. You looking at baby seal. Like, you ever see them sad animal commercials that come on, like, during, like, 4 a.m. during Three's Company reruns? And it catch you out of nowhere. You be watching Three's Company, and then, it'll be a kitten, and they slow motion the kitten up, and the kitten, ooh, and it's a kitten got a pencil in his head, like somebody stuck a pencil in his face. There's a pencil sticking out of his face. Then they put fun facts: 15,000 kittens are stabbed in the head with pencils each year. You'd be like, who is stabbing kittens in the face with pencils? Why? It's a pencil sticking out of his face. Then they'll show a bunch of puppies shoved in a container or a cup. Puppies in a cup, missing their feet. It's wrong. Hi,
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0: People have to stop telling you who you look like. I've done it too, but stop telling everybody who they look like. Everybody wants to tell you, oh my God, you look like my friend Bill. You look just like him. Then you meet Bill, you're like, oh, is that what I look like? I once had a girl, she told me I look like, she goes, you look like John Goodman. I was like, what? She goes, oh, no. She goes, a young, thin John Goodman. Okay, that's not going to make me feel any better. I would never say to a girl, you look like a, you know what, you look like a pig. Oh my God, not a fat pig. No, a young, thin pig. You're like a hot, smoking pig. You know what I mean? Like a pig that works out. Like a pig, not a pig. You're thinking of a pig in mud. No, you're so insecure, it's probably issues you have, you know? I'm thinking of a pig that was laying in mud but said, oh my God, just because I'm a pig, I don't have to live like a pig. You know what I mean? Goes back to school, gets its GED, drives around the neighborhood with a pretty scarf. That type of pig. She was like, oh, thank you.

0: I'm not talking about soft American executions like lethal injection. I'm talking about crucifixion, folks. Let's bring back crucifixions, a form of capital punishment that Christians and Jews of America can really appreciate. And I'd go a little further. I'd crucify people upside down. Like St. Peter, feet up, head down, and naked. I'd have naked upside down crucifixions on TV once a week at halftime of the Monday night football game. Halftime. Monday night. The Monday night crucifixions. You'd have people tuning in don't even care about football. Wouldn't you like to hear Dan Dierdorf explain why the nails have to go in at a certain angle? And I'll guarantee you one thing, you start executing, you start nailing one white banker per week to a big wooden cross on national TV, you're going to see that drug traffic begin to slow down pretty quick. You won't even be able to buy drugs in schools and prisons anymore. Now, I don't care about capital punishment one way or another, because I know it doesn't do anything. It doesn't do anything except maybe satisfy a kind of biblical need for revenge. You know, if you read the Bible, you see that it's full of retribution and revenge. So really, capital punishment is kind of a religious ritual. It's a purification rite. It's a modern sacrament. And as long as that's true, I say, let's liven it up a little. I honestly believe if you make the death penalty a little more entertaining and learn to market it correctly, you just might be able to raise enough money to balance the stupid budget. Balance the stupid budget.
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2: You know, I live in New York most of the time, and of course, you know, I have my daughter who's 12 and my girlfriend, and you know, we don't go out a lot at night. Thank you. I know she's wonderful. They're both enchanting. I'll touch base more about them in a little bit, you know. As the evening around midnight when you're like all kind of drooling and half asleep and you've checked your what's the app called? You tell me about Jonathan? Grindr. When you're like, is anybody within 100-yard vicinity of my I still have my Samsung flip phone, so you have to forgive me if I'm not on the cutting edge of the iPhone app technology. I mean, you know I am a major Twitterer, though, so that you can always find me on Twitter. And I hate it when I travel because, you know, I don't have the iPhone, so I can't just Twitter as I'm walking down the street, walking in front of buses and trucks and ignoring you as I bump into you and for... Even though I'm communicating with you, I really can't have no interest in seeing you. Or, get out of my way, I'm Twittering all my fans. Get out of my way, you stupid ass. Oh, you're a human being? You want my attention? Oh, hi.
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3: Dimitri Martin.
4: Whenever I meet somebody who has a kid, they have to show me a photo of their kid. But then when I show them a photo of me to show to their kid, I'm weird. What kind of one-way street is that? Yeah, he's cute. Here, just give him that. Tell him it's Dimitri. I don't know, give him my number, we'll hang out, I don't care. When somebody shows you a photo of their kid, what they don't want to hear is, oh yeah, I got some photos of your kid too. Whenever I see an autobiography for sale in the bookstore, I just flip to the about the author section. I'm like, done, next. I like board games. There's so many board games with so many different titles, you know what I mean? Sometimes I feel like they could all have the same title. Which one of my friends is a competitive athlete? Looks like tonight we played Steve. If you're lost and you have a map, people are inclined to help. But I find that it's a different story when you have a globe. Hi, could you tell me where the mall is? I want to launch a globe into space. Just to mess with astronauts.

0: captain were way further than I thought. I got some new pajamas with pockets in them, which is great because before that, I used to have to hold stuff when I slept. Now I'm like, where's my planner? Oh, there it is. Keep sleeping. All right, I'm right on schedule. Perfect. Wish I had a pajama backpack for all this other stuff. I'm kind of a tough situation because I like rainbows, but I'm not gay. But I'm not against being gay. You know what I mean? If other people are gay. So I end up with like situations where I have a rainbow on something, but then under it I put like not gay. Then under that in parentheses it says but supportive. Because it's just frustrating because it just stinks that that group like just took refracted light, you know? It's like, hey, we're all seeing, that's all of us, come on. Take a couple colors on the spectrum, man. You guys get the whole rainbow. That's what you need is a natural phenomenon for a sexual orientation.
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2: You gotta be careful with cats, though. Like, they'll, they stink, I guess, if you don't take care of them all the time. And I remember, like, after I'd had them for a while, I was walking around, like, every day, like, my clothes would stink, so I was, like, blaming the cats. And then I found out it actually wasn't the cats at all, it was my apartment. My apartment stunk and got on my clothes, which really doesn't make you feel good about yourself. But people are like, your shirt stinks. And you're like, no, it's not my shirt, it's where I live, actually. I live in a two-bedroom dumpster, apparently. My apartment had mold. Isn't that disgusting? I leave the bread tie off too long? How does that happen? I have to call a guy that tests my place for mold. That's all he does. He tests for mold. He waits 2 weeks, and then he calls me back, and he goes, yeah, actually, you do have a little bit of a mold, but don't worry, it's not deadly. I was like, I didn't even know deadly was an option on your test there. I thought maybe smelly or moldy, but I didn't know killer mold was on there. I do appreciate you waiting 2 weeks to call me back, though. It could have been an awkward phone call on your part. Hey, is Tommy there? No, he died. I was getting ready to tell him that. He's got the bad mold. My old apartment was in Chicago. I lived in Chicago for a little bit. Chicago's gay neighborhood, Boys Town, or whatever. My mom, in the way my mom does things, I moved there. She goes, what if a gay guy hits on you? And you tell him you're not gay? So he stabs you. I was like, I think you have gay people confused with murderers. Murderers don't wear chaps. In the moldy apartment, I lived there. I lived in the moldy apartment with my chick. We lived together for 2 years, and then we had a little thing, kind of a big thing, where actually she moved out while I was gone. So I come home, she's not there anymore, and I'm like, holy God, I didn't even have to help her move. This is looking good. No, it was really sad. But so this is the weird thing, like she took all the curtains and the toilet paper, and at first I'm like, all right, that's unrelated. No, it's not at all. I was in the bathroom one day. I was like, oh, I'm out of toilet paper. And then I was like, oh, I don't have any curtains now. I got to go through a pantless adventure through my apartment looking for something to solve the problem caused by the no toilet paper, like a notebook or a napkin or a kitten or something.
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4: Tyson got pulled over because some car crashed into his car. Instead of yelling at the guy or punching the guy, Mike Tyson, the ex-heavyweight champion of the world, kicked the guy in the groin. What was Tyson thinking, you know? If you're going to crash your car into me, you're going to talk like me too. He kicked the guy in the groin and he bit a guy's ear off. Thank God he didn't get those two mixed up. I know. I know. Getting kicked in the ear hurts.
5: Or what were you freaking thinking? Something evil? Maybe Mike Tyson bit someone's testes? Got Mike Tyson over here and a guy with testicles over here. Look out, John Madden. I can do it too. I've got an evil straighter.
4: Tyson's such a big guy, such a little voice. No wonder he's beating people up. He's frustrated. There are people who get lucky with the voice, though, you know. Women love this voice. Sean Connery. You can hear him percolating already. All you gotta do is say Sean Connery. It's like, dude, you bring a coffee maker? No, that's my girlfriend. Sean Connery could meet a woman anywhere. A bar, a tavern, a zoo. Pretty much anywhere they serve alcohol. He could be at the petting zoo. He'd be like, nice goat. Even the female animal's like, oh my God. Moo! He's got the James Bond thing working for him. You know we use that, right? He's like, the name's Bond. James Bond. We're like, oh yes, it is. And I'd like to bond with you, Mr. Connery. Quick impression, Sean Connery as Austin Powers. Does my ass make you horny, baby? I'm Shagadelic Man, yeah. Sean Connery's in a movie called Dragonheart. If you saw that movie, you know he played the dragon in that movie. He was James Bond, but in this point in his career, he's playing a mythical creature. Imagine that phone call with his agent. Must have been pretty ticked off. Maybe had some mixed emotions. Picks up the phone. He's like, hello. It's a movie about to watch. A dragon. And I'm supposed to play the part of the dragon. Are you out of your mind? It's ridiculous. It's stupid. It's insane. It pays how much? Hell, for that much money, I'd shoot the fire out of my ass. Here's a bam! What the hell was that? Sounded like Arnold Schwarzenegger, but he sounded like an idiot because he was yelling, just like the comedian said, and the audience didn't react quite enough to. And then reality set in. That's not even a phone. That's my hand.
5: It's not a hand or a phone, it's a transformer. It must be a Decepticon because it's an evil transformer.
4: Don't laugh at that, that's stupid. As opposed to the rest of the stuff, which is genius! Here's a guy who just doesn't get it.
5: But he is always accepting of a piece of pie.
3: Like, what's happening right now? What's the big news story right now? You don't know. Cool, you don't watch news. That's good. That's probably why you're happy. Right? Because the news is the number one reason we're depressed, right? That's the number one reason, because they tell us everything that sucks. That's all they do. They go, they come on, they're like, good morning. We watched Tiger Woods cheated for like 6 months. Like, remember he cheated? It's like the news is your annoying friend that already tells you, when you already have bad news, and he tells you other bad news. You're just like, man, my taxes are due. And he's like, yeah, and your friend died 2 months ago too. So there's also that to think about. Here's a series of panelists to discuss that for a while. We are only sad because of that. It's one of the biggest reasons, I think. I think we'd be so happy. Could you imagine how not scared of flying we would be if they told us about the 30,000 flights a day that made it? With the same breaking news intensity, right? Every time a plane lands, I want the news to be live at the scene, just breaking news. And then they're right there interviewing each person as they get off the plane. How was it? He's like, it was fantastic. Like, we'd be like, oh, coming up, a family that wasn't murdered. You'd be like, oh. Even murderers would be like, well, if no one else is killing people, why would I? Should get a job and fix the economy. They don't. They don't do that for 58 of the 60 minutes, right? 58 minutes of just AIDS and guns and cancer and murder and Prozac commercial. Murder and guns and more murder and another Prozac commercial. And then the last 2 minutes, they act like they were your friend the whole time. Because they ended by telling you the story of a cat that got stuck in a well. Every freaking news story ends with a cat that got stuck in a well. I think the news is putting cats in wells. So they can scare you for 58 minutes and then go, talk about nine lives. And then they're live at the scene every time. And there's an obese woman stroking a greasy cat. We thought he was a goner, but it turns out he wasn't a goner. Thought he was a goner. And then they come back and they're like, and the cat's name was Lucky. Sure was, Bill. And then they're stacking papers, but I don't know why they're stacking papers, because they have a freaking teleprompter. But for some reason, they have a side job with Kinko's at the same time. Like, it's 2 cents a copy.
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26: When you're a kid, imagination is fun and nobody tries to stop it. When you get older, you all of a sudden use your imagination to keep you from doing things. At least for me. Like, I'll want to do something and I'll just think, oh, what if? You know that thing? Let's say, for instance, I'm out of cheese, okay? And then I'll think, oh, but what if I go to the store and they're out of cheese? I'd be like, how can you be out of cheese? And they'd be like, what do you mean, how can we be out of cheese? You're out of cheese. People run out of cheese. Then I'd be like, yeah, but you're a store. You should have cheese stocked up in the back for people like me coming in looking for cheese. And then that's when they send the manager over, who thinks he's so cool for being the manager, because his picture's framed in front of the store because he's the manager, you know? And he'd be like, what seems to be the problem, ma'am? Which to me is so condescending, like, little lady, you know? And I'd be like, the little lady's problem. He'd be like, who's a little lady? I'd be like, shut up and listen to me. You're out of cheese, and I want some. And he's like, well, how about some cottage cheese? Like, he's going to negotiate the situation. He's a diplomat because he's a manager, you know? And I'd be like, I don't want cottage cheese. I want cheddar cheese. Sharp cheddar cheese is what I came in for. Sharp cheddar cheese and cottage cheese are not the same things. Just because they have the name cheese in the title doesn't make it a cheese at all. That'd be like going to a musical instrument store and saying, I'd like to buy a trumpet. And they say, oh, I'm sorry, we're all out of trumpets, but would you like a shoehorn? See, that's not the same thing, is it, Mr. Manager? Thank you for the shoehorn, you know. And he starts getting all nervous and everything because a crowd has formed and he starts feeling humiliated because they're all sitting around mumbling, what seems to be the problem? I don't know, she wants some cheese. And so he just slaps me right across the face. And so that's when Skip, the part-time guy who works there, who hates the manager because he thinks he's so cool for being the manager and because he's just the part-time guy, and Skip's going to quit in the fall and go back to school anyway. He doesn't even need the money. He's from a wealthy family. He's just doing it for the experience because his family wants him to work one summer. So anyway, so he takes the hose and he goes to spray the manager right in the eye, right? And so, but that's when he's leaning down to pick up the cottage cheese. So he misses him and he gets this old woman who's standing right behind him. She's there picking out an avocado because the older you get, the less you eat and all she wants is the avocado. So she screams out, my eye, I've been sprayed in the eye with a produce hose. And so then that's when her nephew, who's visiting from Austin, Texas, is 2 aisles over picking out tortilla chips because he's thinking they're going to have some guacamole. Little does he know, it's one avocado. And so he starts running, I'll help you, Aunt so-and-so, running. And then when he's running down the aisle, he slips on the water from the produce hose, breaks his leg, breaks his arms. Chaos breaks out, and it's all over. Hard copy and Entertainment Tonight, Access Hollywood, lesbian demands cheese, causes riot. And I'm like, I don't even want the cheese.
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27: Well, we got to put these kids in their place. These kids talk too much. These little kids think that their opinions matter because of the internet. They think they can write mean things. I got hate mail from a 14-year-old boy. Ford told me I sucked. So now I got to get into a fight with a 14-year-old kid. I believe in freedom of some speech. I want to go back to the days of people shutting the hell up. There's too much. People are everywhere on the internet. Just venom and hate. I was on Staples.com. People are writing bad reviews about rubber bands. How little do you have going on in your life that you're writing reviews about rubber bands or reading reviews about... I want to go back to days of shutting the hell up. When I was 14, if you wanted to say something, there wasn't the internet. You had to say it to that person's face and get punched. That's the way it's supposed to be. That's my right. It's in the Constitution. The First Amendment's freedom of speech. But the Second Amendment's right to bear arms. So you can say whatever you want, but you might get shot. Right to bear a bullet wound. That should be the Third Amendment. We don't even know what the Third Amendment is, do we? Does anybody know what the Third Amendment is? What? Assembly? No, that's the first one. Freedom of speech, assembly. What? Yell it out.
0: Put up the quarter troops during peacetime.
27: That's right. How did you know that? Saw me at the Brea Improv. Okay, let's be honest. Does anybody that hasn't seen me before... did anybody know what the Third Amendment is? We know what the First Amendment, we know the Second, we know the Fourth and Fifth, but nobody knows the Third. Nobody's ever argued the Third. Nobody's ever taken the Third or cited the Third. I'm the only one who uses it, because nobody knows what the hell I'm talking about. I got pulled over the other day. The cop goes, you know you're driving alone in the carpool lane. I go, yep. That's my Third Amendment right. I don't have any friends, and according to the Third, you cannot discriminate against a loser. When I go into a gas station, I can I use your restroom? It's for customers only. Not according to the Third. Give me that hubcap keychain thing or I'll shut this place down. I even use it to get out of jury duty. Yeah, I go, you cannot quarter me in any jury. That's my Third Amendment right. And even the judge had to look it up. I take the Third all the time, every day. And then if somebody tries to call me on it, they go, well, what is the Third? That's when I take the Fifth. Sometimes I get the amendments and the commandments minced up. Thou shalt not kill, but you can have a gun. Don't use the Lord's name in vain, but your freedom of speech. It's like contradiction of church and state. One tells you everything you can't do, and then the amendments say, nah, go ahead and do it. Like if you're a kid and your parents say, go to your room, you have to honor thy mother and father and go to your room. But according to the amendments, you have the right to a trial. If you're married and you have an affair and you get caught and then you do it again, can't be tried for the same crime twice.
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1: Eddie Murphy.
2: If I ever get married, I got to marry somebody with personality first. I hate those quiet salad-eating bitches, those real quiet ones, you know. You know the kind of women, you take them out to dinner, you say, hey, what you want to eat? They go, I just have a salad. And you hear their stomach going, oh.
3: Making that noise.
2: Cause you hungry, bitch. Why don't you have something to eat?
3: No. I'm fine. I just had the salad.
2: What you want to drink?
3: Water.
2: What movie you want to see after you finish eating?
3: Every once in a while, it's okay with me. As long as it's a PG, I hate scary movies.
2: This is my friend Bob and Karen. What's your problem?
3: I'm just a little shy.
2: A shy ass away from me. I hate those shy bitches. They make me sick to my... I hate shy... You know, those shy women Those are usually the ones that have the most skeletons in their closet. That's why they're shy now. Because they've been raised in hell all their life. Now they're shy. Think about it. All them shy women that you meet, they never from the town you meet them in. They always from somewhere else. Then they come to your town and get shy. They're afraid to talk because they think a bone is going to fly out their mouth or something. Hi! Shh.
3: Oh, so many skeletons.
2: I hate shy women. I like women with, I like extroverts. I like women with a sense of humor. I like funny girls and funny women. But don't get, wait, you gotta be good looking too. I don't want no funny, ugly bitch. They have me in the bed going, hey baby, can you tell me some more jokes, please?
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1: I love coming out to clubs and bars on the weekends because nowadays, like, every bar will bust out some crazy drink special, you know? You'll see them advertised. And honestly, most of them are okay, the ones around. They'll be like, bucket of beers or ladies drink free. But then sometimes I'll hear about a drink special that sounds, like, borderline dangerous. Like, my friend will call me up and be like, man, we gotta go to O'Halligan's tonight. It is nickel shot night. Yeah, I'm pretty sure we'll die if we go to O'Halligan's. Nickel shot night should be illegal. You know what I used to do, San Francisco? I used to blackout drinking every night of the week. That's absolutely true. I used to do that every night. For those of you that don't know what that is, blacking out is when you drink so much that your brain goes to sleep, but your body gets all Eye of the Tiger and soldiers on. I used to do this every night of the week. I'm not proud of that fact, by the way. I'm not proud that I blacked out every night. I'm not proud that I saw the movie The Notebook in the theater. But it happened. I can't change the past. It was a matinee, too. It's pathetic. I'll tell you about blacking out. It was always weird when I would go out for the night with, like, some money and black out and wake up with no money. It was even weirder, though, when I would go out for the night with some money, black out, and wake up with more money. Because that means that I earned money. That means that I traded goods and or services. Which is scary, but sometimes I'd almost be proud of it, you know? I'd be like, wow, I turned $20 into $100. I am a financial wizard. Like, I would like to give people money advice now, but I don't know how that would go, you know? They would just be like, John, we're looking to get rich quick. I'd be like, well, have you tried mixing daiquiris with Ambien? They're like, does that work? I'm like, it didn't not work.
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4: I'll share with you guys this girl I've been dating. I just found out recently that she used to date Dikembe Mutombo. Oh. Yeah. And some of you don't know who he is. He's a 7 foot tall African basketball player. All right, class, let's review. He's African, right? Which means he's the original black man. You know what I'm saying? Like, his blackness trumps my blackness. You know what I mean? Like, if we were playing poker, you know, he'd be like, I see your blackness, and I raise you 8 blacknesses. Like, I can't. You understand? He's 7 feet tall, right? He wears a size 22 shoe. Yes. Settle down. He can pick up 2 shoe boxes with 1 hand, like this. Yeah, like if he worked in the shoe store, they wouldn't need anyone else. You know what I mean? Like he's... You see, folks, I'm 5'10", and I weigh 8 and a half, and I can't palm a tennis ball. So I'm a little bit worried. But she claims she didn't have sex with him. You know, that's what she said. She said, no, which I think might be true because she walks just fine. You know what I mean? Yeah. There's no limping or anything like that.
5: Louis C.K.
6: I love America. I love it here. I it's not what it used to be. It's kind of a, it's, you know, we like me and my wife and kids, we live in upstate New York, and it's one of these areas where we just, we live, we're in a suburb of Walmart, basically, you know. 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Walgreens is depressing because it's a drugstore, but they sell whatever. I go in there, they're selling sweatpants. Right when you walk in, a big rack of sweatpants. It's a drugstore, but they're like, somebody brought on sweatpants, they said, they'll buy them, just put them out, it's fine. Right next to the sweatpants, vodka. Big plastic squirt top jugs of vodka. How depressing is that? Sweatpants and vodka. That's a whole identity right there. You could buy those two things and just go be that guy in the parking lot of the Walgreens. You know that dude in the sweatpants and no shirt and laying there? His belly's the color of the pavement. He's like a chameleon. He's been sleeping there so long. You know those bums that smell amazing? Like you kind of can't help fantasizing about really smelling them on purpose. I don't know if you do that, but when you smell a bum and you're like, what if I just really dug in there on purpose and wow, like, change me or... And I go to Walgreens and they're selling, you know, I'm going to the back of the pharmacy too, and the pharmacy is the most depressing place in the world. People in Walgreens are just milling around in flip-flops and hitting their kids in the toy aisle, like beating their kids in front of toys. And then they go and buy medication and they don't have insurance. They think they have insurance and they way don't. And every moment, it's like a hidden camera joke on all these people. It happens, it breaks my heart. They come up, they have a prescription. They're really happy because there's a solution to their problem in their hands. The doctor said, take that, you'll be fine. So they give it to the pharmacist and he goes, yeah, it's gonna be $40,000 for that. And the guy's like, what? But I have insurance. Now we called, they said no. And then the guy always gives him like the chewed up gum with a hair in it and says, take this, this is what you get. This is your, and they always ask, is this as good as the other one? No, of course not. The other one cured you completely. And we got loads of it too, but none for you. Go home and die.
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7: There's a scene in the movie The Town where Ben Affleck is a bank robber. It's not a secret. I'm not spoiling anything. He's a bad dude. He robs banks for a living, almost kills people. But he's in love with a lady. And she's like, oh, when I walk home every night, there's just these guys that tease me and they taunt me. And it's really scary. And he's like, what do they look like? Cut to, he's at their house with a hockey stick and a friend beating them within an inch of their life. He's just wailing on their heads like he's about to murder these guys. He's like, don't you ever talk about whatever he's saying. It's better written than what I'm remembering it is, but don't you ever do. So because his lady was like, these guys are teasing me, he almost murders them. I'm in. He's a great guy. I don't care if he's a rapist for a living. He's a great guy. I said, I'm scared. Oh, you almost killed him? Don't need to know what you do for a living. 9 to 5, come home, you're mine. Don't talk about it. This is what we want. I'm not joking now. This is the non-comedy part of the album. Women can do things now. Smart, can vote. We can have kids with gay friends. We literally don't need straight men. We like you, you're fun and sweet, but it's over, you know? It's over. It's kind of almost extinction time, and you guys have done a great job. Like, yeah, there's been wars and stuff, but there's also been technology, and like, you guys have done such good things, you know? But like, okay, like, we can do it too. And now, like, that you let us, like, yeah, we might take over. But the one thing we can't do is beat people within an inch of their life. We need you. Please, if you don't know how to do that, if you're sitting around in your plaid shirts and your Converse and you don't know how to almost murder someone, learn. Because I can date someone with sort of shaggy hair and a plaid shirt. I would date Melissa Etheridge. I don't need a man for that. Please learn how to almost murder someone. Listen, if that scene was a woman going to their house with a hockey stick, it would be like, hello? Oh, and I'm ready. I'm ready to murder them. They were mean to me. Arrgh! Hey, oh, did I wake you? Oh, I'm so sorry. No, I bought the hockey. Oh, so stupid. Oh, what is going on? No, I was just going to say, if you have time, don't say stuff when I'm walking around. But if you want to too, it's like, I'm sorry. No, it's just like, I don't know.
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9: Jesus, how much do you smoke a day, dude? Pack and a half, you little puss. Got a little, why don't you just put a dress on and swish around for us? Pack and a half. I smoke a pack and a half. It makes me ill. I go through two lighters a day, dude. And I'm starting to feel it. But I do have this big fear, right? Doing smoking jokes in my act, showing up 5 years from now going,
10: good evening, everybody. Remember me? Y'all were right. Smoking's bad.
9: Ew. You ever seen that? Is that? Let me tell you something. If you're smoking out of a hole in your neck, I'd think about quitting. I would. And that's just me. You know, see, once again, I'm not being stringent with a rule of thumb. See, what's cool is every pack has a different Surgeon General's warning. Isn't that great? Mine say, warning, smoking may cause fetal injury or premature birth. Found my brand. Just don't get the ones that say lung cancer. You know, shop around, man. Yeah, give me a carton of low birth weights. Cigarette smoke contains carbon monoxide. Well, so does my car, and it still runs, so...
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11: Women like sex as much as men. I'm going to say that right now. We like it. And we want to have it. And a lot of times it's our own insanity, our own self-consciousness, our own holding a grudge. We've got the evil girl tornado going on. We're like, mm-mm. And we want you. But we're like, mm-mm. And it's hard. It's very hard sometimes to get over ourselves, and it's really important to get over ourselves and to laugh at ourselves. What's your name, sir?
12: Donald.
11: Donald? Yes. Do you have a good sense of humor, Donald? I could tell. You know? No, he's got a cool fashion statement. Your whole fashion statement just says, you know, I can laugh. You know? I dig him. Donald, sex is funny, isn't it? It is. It's hilarious. No, it's important, Donald, to laugh at those moments when you and your lady... Is this your lady? You're a beautiful girl. I mean, it's funny because when I say women are beautiful, women look at me because they're not accustomed to that. Because women are used to other women being competitive, looking at each other like they just ate a bad shrimp or something. I tell other women they're beautiful all the time. You are, you're stunning. And I don't have a gay bone in my body. I don't even have gay cartilage. You know what I'm saying? The only time I was even like slightly gay for a minute was a few years ago when I saw Britney Spears at the MTV Music Awards and she stripped down. No, you know, I love when people look at Britney Spears and go, she's not all that. Oh, please. If I looked like Britney Spears with my brain for 45 minutes, I'd be running the country like that. Actually, this is really funny. One of my best friends in the whole world is a lesbian and I didn't know it before. Her name's Leslie, and I used to call her Les. I used to go like, hey, Les, until I found out she was one, and now I can't. It makes me feel weird. It It's funny because when I was first separated from my husband, I felt really weird because women are not promiscuous like men. You know, I mean, when a woman is really heartbroken, she'll go one of two ways. And one way is that we get like nuts. You know, we do. We take our revenge on the male species, you know, 8 inches at a time. Yeah. And we have what we call your whore summer, which can extend well into fall and winter of the next year. And, but there's a double standard, ladies, and I don't advocate lying, but there is a double standard. You know, you have to understand that if you party your ass off, you're going to have to pay the piper at some point. No guy likes to think that you were in Sam's Club buying condoms in a big box with a plastic handle. I swear, if I get caught buying them in bulk, I'm like, they're not for me. I'm going to distribute them amongst the homeless. You know?

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1: You know, I haven't been out here in a while. I've been on the road, and this is where I make my living, is walking up in front of moments like this where people just stare at you because they don't quite know you yet. And that's where I'm comfortable. And to fly in and land and get back into Hollywood and just feel that sign up on the hill and the attitude of people ignoring you. Hi. I'm walking right by you and getting in the cab because they take care of you here at a gig like this. When you do the Pauly Shore and Friends show. You arrive in town, you call up and goes, where's the limo? And he goes, dude, just take a cab, man. Learn all those songs on that ride over. Then you get up to your hotel. This is life on the road. There's always a 16-year-old girl as manager. She got a job last year as a senior. Everyone quit. Now she's manager. And they always try too hard. Hello, sir. Welcome to your room. Sir, you will notice inside your room you have a thermostat. You yourself can change the temperature in your own room. Yeah, I have one in my house. Is that new here? No, they made me memorize it. And it's one of the old Hollywood rooms where the air conditioner is like 5 inches from the bed. So this morning I woke up and my left side was frozen and I went to the bathroom and I thought I had a stroke in the middle of the night. Like, Daniel Klein, what happened? What happened? And then I went down for the free buffet and ran into 30 other guys just like me. Good morning. Good morning. Do you have an air conditioner right next to your bed? Me too! Me too! So you get out of the hotel to take a walk. You're in Hollywood. You're in Hollywood where you see all the homeless. And every city has homeless. It's just that ours are mostly out-of-work actors. You know, and they stay too long. If your dream doesn't happen after 50 or 60 years, you gotta go. It should be a law. So I wrote this piece called The Life of Most Actors in Hollywood.
2: Yeah. Yeah.
1: Hi, my name is Bob. I'd like to read for the part, please. What page? 7? I've never felt that way. Sometimes my... What? Oh, thank you very much. Appreciate the chance. Thanks for seeing me. Hi, I'm Bob. I'm 30. What? I just got these boots. Appreciate it. Hi, I'm Bob. The life of most actors.
0: 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They all do funny here. iHeart Comedy.
3: Marc Maron.
4: She wants to have a baby. You think I should?
5: Yeah.
6: Yeah, why not?
5: Yeah.
4: I don't, I somehow managed to be married twice and not have babies. But this one wants to have a baby. I know that because she says things like, when are you going to put a baby in me? I don't know, when you frame it differently, maybe. And also, I don't want to do that to a kid. I mean, I think I'm too old. They're like, what are you talking about? It's like, look, I remember the first time I met a kid with old dad. Don't you? It was awkward. Like first grade or something. You're both waiting for your parents to pick you up. Like his dad comes and you're like, who's that? Kid's like, that's my dad. And like, you can't even wrap your brain around it. You're like, what? How old is he? I don't even know. Does he do anything? Yeah, sometimes. I gotta go. I gotta help him. I just don't want to do that to a kid for some reason. But that is the only joke that I've told. And a woman has come up to me after a show crying. I had an old dad. And he was really nice. So, of course, I'm thinking something must have happened. I mean, you gotta think this through. You shouldn't be that upset about that joke. You know. Where'd you say you were dancing tonight?
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2: I like to watch interviews with celebrities because they are our betters, and I want to know what to think and feel, right? And I like whenever they interview a beautiful Hollywood actress, because at one point they will always ask the beautiful Hollywood actress to tell me, what were you like as a little girl? And then the beautiful Hollywood actress will always say, oh, well, I was a bit of a tomboy. I know it's hard to believe because I'm so beautiful and everything, but I was a tomboy. I used to walk around in overalls and a baseball hat, and carried a slingshot, and I was constantly catching frogs. Tomboy. And everybody is delighted to hear this. Like, somehow this makes her a more valid person. Like, really, you? But you're so beautiful. That makes you a hero somehow. Move over, firefighters. Everybody loves it, but no one is on board with the reverse. No one is excited. If, you know, like Brad Pitt was on some interview and, oh, what was I like as a boy? Oh, I was a sissy. Yeah, it's a total sissy. Yeah, I threw like a girl. I took violin lessons. I was hurt by the sun. Played with dolls. Let's see. Yeah, I wore a little short pant velvet suit everywhere I went. Big straw hat, streamers off the back. Why, yes, I did have a giant lollipop. Thank you for asking.
0: All laughs, all the time. I Heart Comedy.
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5: Oprah's just standing, her silhouette, that's all you see, and then a light illuminates Oprah. But here's what happened on the show, okay? I'm here to warn you. I'm here to warn you. She starts talking during the pedophile show about these kidnappers in a way that you can find out who the kidnappers are in your neighborhood, in your community. She starts talking about this website, familywatchdog.org. 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And I thought, that's awesome, cool. This is exciting. Look at me right now. Don't do this. You don't want to know. I went to the website, I type in my address, I hit search, I thought I'd hit enter and maybe it would show my place and then like three little dots. I live in Rape Villa. I live in Rape-topia. There were so many dots that you couldn't even see my house. My house had to push other dots out of the way. I'm here. It scared me. And it wasn't just red dots. There were so many different kinds of colors. It's like red rapist dots and then, you know, pink pedophile dots. And there's like light blue or rapists who overeat. It was like all kinds of weird combinations. A lot of the dots were in my building. In my building! Maybe this is where they all are planning some kind of rape attack. And like this is the... Now they feel like I've infiltrated them, like maybe they're rigged into my computer and the second I hit enter, one of them's gonna open the window. He knows! The guy in 2B, he knows! Get him and rape him! Do not go to this site. You click on a dot and it shows you a little picture. And then under the picture, stats, like a rapist baseball card. And if you collect all 9 rapists, there's a puzzle on the back.
3: Steve Martin.
6: To open the show, I always like to do one thing that is impossible. So right now, I'm going to suck this piano into my lungs. There. Okay, let's get started. We're having some fun, though, aren't we, kids? How many people are here tonight? Raise them up. Okay, this is it. Still $4 to get in? $4? Yeah. That's not bad, though. You know, $4 in today's world with inflation and all that. It's like nothing. It's like, gee, I got $4. I think I'll throw it out in the street. Oh, I can come in here for $4? Okay. What happens?
7: See, this is not Las Vegas, you know. This is, in Las Vegas, it's $15 to get in. You know, it's worth it because there's, you know, there's a million people on stage and everything's moving real fast and you can't understand a word they say, but it doesn't matter. And you just sit there, you go, but this is $4, you know. It's like, rambling, rent a car. And the opening act in Vegas is always like a pop singer, you know. And they bring him out. He's really good, but he moves so fast. He's got to, because he's got like 15 minutes. He's got to get it all in. They introduce him, you know, ladies and gentlemen, Mr. Johnny Duke. Let's bring him up. Hey, he's like, how many people have to say? Okay, hey, Mr. Duke, I'm in Wisconsin. Hey, thank you for coming. I'd like to introduce the man, Biff, Tom, Jack, hey, Bill. Colonel, add the label. We got nothing to hypnotize. Okay, thank you. Like you do, I got my gambling jokes for you. Because I gotta be me, I gotta be me. What if I'm Sammy Davis Jr., personal friend of mine. Okay, now I like to do a little dancing for you. Here we go. It's impossible to put a Cadillac in your nose. It's just impossible. Okay, now do a couple of gambling jokes for you. Okay, the hills rely on the sound of money. Thank you.
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10: Me and my girlfriend were one side of the plane, okay, then there was the aisle, then this side were two really big fat women, okay, and one was even fatter than the other one, right? In fact, she got on and she went, just blasé, quite loudly, she went, can I have a belt extension? And I went, yeah, sure. Yeah, of course you can, you've earned it, right? So, proper fat. In fact, I was thinking of calling the pilot and going, should one of us swap with one of them? Because otherwise, we're just going to Canada. I mean, and she was there, okay, and she'd got on the plane with one of those takeaway buckets of fast food. Bucket. I mean, there's your first clue. When did that happen? When did fat people just go and go off? Oh, give me, treat me like a farm animal. Just, in fact, just strap it to my head. Give me it in a bucket. Give it, how'd you like your meal? In a bucket, please. You sure you don't just want a big plate?

0: putting everybody. Yes, they are. They put my friend Clem out of business. Your friend Clem owned a top hat store. And then John Wilkes Booth put him out of business. He's a big baseball fan, too. Oh, he likes baseball. He listens to the game every night on the radio. He spends a whole game complaining that the announcer is not telling him the score frequently enough. So all he wants to hear is a score, so he just shouts at the radio, "What's the score, fat ass? What's the score, moron? What's the score, fat moron ass?" Like his idea of the perfect broadcast would be this. The score is 3-2. 3-2 is the score. The score is 3-2. One team has 3. The other team has 2. The team of 3 is beating the team of 2 by a margin of 1. The score is 3-2. Hey, folks, if you've just joined us, the score is 3-2. We're going to go down to the field now for a special report. Bob, what's going on down there? Larry, down here, the score is 3-2. But let's take a closer look at that score to the number 3. That is an odd number. It is also a prime number, only divisible by itself. It's 1 less than 4, 1 more than 2. That means if the team of 2 were to get one more run, the score would then be 3-3. Whoa, let's not get ahead of ourselves, Bob. Right now, the score is 3-2.
1: George Carlin.
2: These people who read self-help books. Why do so many people need help? Life is not that complicated. And the part I really don't understand, if you're looking for self-help, why would you read a book written by somebody else? That's not self-help. That's help. There's no such thing as self-help. If you did it yourself, you didn't need help. You did it yourself. Try to pay attention to the language we've all agreed on. And a similar mystery to me. Motivation books, motivation seminars. Why would anyone need to be motivated by someone else? I say if you lack motivation, a seminar isn't going to help you. What you really need is to be smashed in the head 30 or 40 times with a golf club. That'll motivate you. Or else at least get you up and moving around the room. You know, locate your socks, get the day rolling. If you ask me, this country could use a little less motivation. The people who are motivated are the ones who are causing all the trouble. Stock swindlers, serial killers, child molesters. These people are highly motivated. Highly motivated. Yeah. And anyway, I think motivation is overrated. You show me some lazy prick who's lying around all day watching game shows, and I'll show you someone's not causing any trouble, okay?
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4: No, I was watching today. I was watching that show, MTV Cribs. That's my show. You guys watch that show? You like that? You know where they show the rock stars, the rappers' houses, and all their stuff? Does that show make you feel like a loser? It's awful. Self-esteem's out the window. I'm watching Britney Spears. But she's like 20 years old. She's like, oh my God, this is my helicopter. I had it spray painted pink to match my tube top. So cool. I put some glitter on the part. We're gonna fly up to the house. I'm like 34, sitting on a futon, eating macaroni and cheese. Oh my God. I'm a loser. I'll never own a helicopter. How the hell did she get a helicopter? Anything. I'm a disgrace. You know what I love about that show, though? All they're doing is showing you what not to do when you get rich. Seriously, because none of those people are saving their money. Half of them, all they have is one hit song. Seriously, 20-room house, 7-8 cars. It's just like, dude, don't you watch Behind the Music? Don't you know what I mean? You're going to be smoking crack in like 6 weeks. They never invest it. They never get, like, you know, CDs. They always like, I always wanted a Ferris wheel, so I got one big Ferris wheel. I got one from my monkey. I have my own arcade. Dumb, man. They're all going to go broke. Stupid. They're stupid, man. You want to know how to be rich. Don't look at a rapper. Don't look at a rock star. They don't know what they're doing. Look at a guy like Bill Gates. That guy is good at being rich. You know he makes $30 million a day? Can you believe that? Look how he dresses. He dresses like he works in like a shoe store. Got that same blue blazer.

0: very, you know, it's very works. Everywhere I go, gets my loafers, you know, kind of. He's on a budget. That's why he's always gonna be rich. Like walking around with like an iced out laptop medallion hanging off his neck. Some fuzzy pimp hat to the side. Sitting in a hot tub with some bitches, you know. Have a midget in his crew, you know what I mean?
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2: Bobby Collins.
3: Who's been married a long time? Who's been married a long time? Women, let me see. How many? 32 years. Is this your husband? Look. 32 years, and you look great. Look at him. How are you, sir? See, this is what happens. Like the Rain Man. She answers for him and everything. Happy birthday, Fred. Oh, she'll handle it. I know. It happened to me. She pulled the spine right out. What the hell happens to us? See, they look great. I was sleeping the other night. I wasn't bothering anybody. I felt some rumblings going on. I wake up. She pulled the backbone. She did. I had no structure. I became floppy man. I had no opinions, no thoughts. They all became hers. Oh, I used to be a good dresser. Oh, I was hot. I was going out the other night. You're not going out like that. No, I'm sorry. I used to know directions really well. Guys used to come, hey, Bobby, how do I get there? Get on the 10 freeway, get off the 405, go off three exits. If you go more than three, she goes, do you know where you're going? No. She yelled at me at Christmas time. Yelled at me at the mall in front of my daughters. I got three daughters. Why? Because God's getting even. Yelled at me. She goes, Bobby, we're going in that store. I go, okay, let's go. No, you just wait on the bench. Sit on the bench. Just sit and wait for it. And hold my pocketbook. And I look around. And I see some of you guys on the other benches. Sloppy man. I'll see you at the mall tomorrow. Bench 3.
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3: My wife and my eldest daughter, who is three, belong to a playgroup with other moms and their kids. So my wife goes to playgroup the other day. I'm in a coffee shop. She calls me. And she tells me that one of the women from the playgroup will soon be appearing on the pages of Playboy magazine. Oh, that's interesting. And odd to me, because I only know this woman in the context of being a mom. I've only ever seen her in the playgroup setting, so it's always been baggy shorts, vomit on shirt, gummy bear in hair, coming out of the van. Not a bad look, not hot. Do you know what I'm saying? Just that's how I know her. And then I've only just sort of know her, and she's in my mom category in my head. And then, you know, then I will see her later on, say at her son's birthday party or something, and I will have also seen her bush. So, I'm going to look. And I say that to my wife. Well, who wouldn't, please? And I say that to my wife, and she laughs because the word bush makes her giggle. And then she says to me, well, I've already seen it. And I don't know what's happening. Like, I don't know where I am. Am I still in the coffee shop? I didn't pay for this call. I don't know where I am entirely. And so then I say, as you would, what? And she says, well, she showed me her bush. We were talking about her upcoming appearance in Playboy, and we were discussing what would be the proper haircut for such an event. And so she showed me her bush. And I'm like, stop saying showed me her bush. Slow it down. Tell it slower. Don't just jump to bush. What's she wearing? Set the scene. It's a great story. Tell it right. Is she wearing a skirt? Does she unbutton pants? How does it go? Slow it down. So then she says, and I swear to you, every word of this, absolutely true. So then she says, well, I showed her mine. Now I'm having some concerns as a parent. I'm just curious, say, where are the kids during Bush Fest? I just want to know, during your pull your pants down party that you're having, where the kids might be. So then she says, well, they're out on the lawn with her husband. And I'm like, well, then I guess I just have one question. And she's like, what's that? And I'm like, how come we don't go to their house for game night? Now, thank you. Now, what is interesting to me about this story is that for my wife and her friend, no sexual content. Not a sexual situation. There's nothing sexual about what they were doing. They were merely two women exchanging facts on a topic. Yeah? But even for me tonight, in the retelling of it, delicious. And probably some of the dudes here saying, dude, thanks for the nugget. I'm going to change the faces, but awesome. Thank you for the little biscuit that I will take with me tonight. Thank you. You got it, bro. And I think that it illustrates a difference between the sexes in a way, because women have that sort of comfort where, I am a comfortable man. I'm comfortable in my skin. I'm wearing a scarf for no reason, so clearly I don't care. And I'm comfortable with my friends. My friend Boris, I can tell my friend Boris I love him. I can give Boris a hug. But I will never be standing in the kitchen with Boris going, say, dude, I'm going on a ski weekend. What do you think? Trimmed it tight, not working with a lot. Want to make it look large. Have I succeeded? What do you think? What do you got going on? Extensions, unexpected.
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14: Bill Engvall.
15: I bought my son a trampoline. You see where this is headed? Well, you know the rule. The one that puts it together gets to try it out first. He was off at school. I got this thing all put together. I start to climb up on him. My wife goes, hey, hey, hey. Why don't you wait for him to get home from school? I said, hey, hey, hey. Why don't you hush? Please? I ain't that big an idiot, all right? So I hop up on this trampoline. I start jumping up and down. It all came back to me. I said, oh, I remember this. Start doing seat drops and knee drops. Yeah, then I got cocky. I forgot one very important thing about a trampoline. If you don't hit square, you go up at an angle. You don't come down at that same angle. You come down at an equal and opposite angle. Yeah, I'm 20 feet in the air. Now my high school geometry kicks in. As I curl into the fetal position and bang off the rail onto the ground, my wife slaps the heart. She nearly peed herself. I learned two important things that day about a trampoline. Number one, the springs will pull the hair out of your legs. And number two, the dog doesn't like to jump. It's a wonder I'm alive. I'm always doing idiotic stuff like that. Anybody ever set your hair on fire? Me too. And not the hair on my head. All right, shall we not go to the gutter so quick? It was a hair on my arms. Now, I want you to think back to when you were a kid. Do you remember the day you realized you could burn ants with a magnifying glass? Oh, what a great day that was. You got to be God. You decided who lived, who died. I must have burned ants for an hour, just laughing. Then I saw one on my arm. Let me tell you something. You burn yourself with a magnifying glass, you're on your own. You can't even tell your mom because they give you that look like, oh, he is that stupid. Remember chin-up bars in elementary school?
4: Yeah,
15: so do I. Fourth grade, me and my buddy got this idea. We would ride our Stingray bikes through the chin-up bar. When we got to the chin-up bar, we would grab the bar, let our bike go, and then just swing there. Because we're idiots. One day we were on the playground, it had been raining. We didn't think metal got slick when it got wet. Never had cause to think that thought. We're straddling our bikes, trying to look cool, and I look over at the swings, I see these two little fifth grade girls. I looked at my buddy and said, hey man, older women. I'll go first. Boy, I spun that knobby tire in the mud. I'm flying towards that chin-up bar. The banana seat's getting hot just from the wind blowing by. I hit that bar, I grabbed it, let my bike go, and my full weight hit my hands on that wet pole. I went, foof! Knocked out cold on the ground. My friend flips out. He goes running across the street to my house where my mom's in bed sick with the flu, runs into her bedroom and screams, Bill's dead! About the time I came to, I saw a woman in a nightgown and panties running at me going, woo! Boy, I wish I had a dad. That's what my wife puts up with every day.
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6: I went to Africa. I went to the motherland. Find my roots. And you go into the jungle like in the country, man. I'm telling you, it's something like to drive around and see all the animals in person. Because it ain't like at the zoo. Right? Because we go to the zoo, we all go to the zoo for the lions, right? Because you see the lion can't get out. Hey, lion. But when you see a pride of lions, about 20 of them hanging out, they have a different attitude, like the lion in the bush. I'm like, yeah, get your ass out the car. Bring the camera, too. Because we're going to eat all that. I saw like the lioness, the women do the hunting, right? I saw the lioness, three of them hunt down a Cape buffalo. Now the Cape buffalo is the baddest mother on four legs, except for these bitches chasing it. And the lioness, they be signaling each other, man, and you know they can't talk. And them mother ease around like that. And one of the buffalo saw the lioness and tipped away from the rest of her. And tipped right into these other two bitches, right there. And went to turn back, and they was on his ass and broke everything. Didn't have time to y'all help. Is it?
4: And you know in the movies how you see the buzzers circling overhead? These mothers drove up in a truck.
5: Jump down, keep the motor running. We won't be long.
4: I saw two cheetah, man. They went after some gazelle. Two cheetah. I mean, these are some fast, man. It seemed like they were talking to each other because they was in the bush and the gazelles were over there and the cheetah said, you want to go get these mothers?
5: Saying, no, oh, man, they're too close. Wait till they get another 100 yards.
4: So how's the wife and family? Yeah, everything all right? Yeah, well, tour season gonna open up. Might be able to get us something this year. Got an arm last year. Yeah, they far enough now. You ready? And the gazelle heard the mother said, ah! And the other gazelle said, run! I can't move! Tough. And one of the gazelles put a move on the cheetah, made him mad too. And the cheetah couldn't stop faster. He fell over 800 times. Got up, I'm gonna get you, mother. Yeah, you got away. This time I'm gonna remember your ass though. Make me look bad in front of my friend.
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7: There's only two groups of people you can talk about with any degree of safety. Everyone else is very, very touchy. And I don't mean touchy like Mr. McGugan that used to live next door to me when I was a kid. That's right, laugh at my pain, you bastard. Oh, Craig, I've got some change in my pocket. He's a lovely man. No, everyone is very, very sensitive. Everyone's very, very... You can't talk about anyone. There's only two groups of people you can talk about with any degree of safety. Nazis and Canadians. That's it. Nazis, because who gets off the upset Nazis? And Canadians, because Canadians have figured it out. They're very smart. They figured it out. They have realized it's soft joke. Canadians are like, oh, yes, that's right. It's soft joke. To be honest, Canadians are just happy to be included. This is like, he's talking about us. I know, we're on our way. Not that I'm caring. I'm not comparing Nazis to Canadians. They're not the same at all. Nazis, bastards, Canadians, lovely. Oh, lovely people, Canadians. Gentle, civilized, beautiful people. Till you give them a hockey stick, then they lose their mind. Like, I don't know why the Canadian Army bothers with tanks and guns and bombs. You should just give their guys hockey sticks and go, there you are, boys, the Taliban have the puck.
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14: She tries to, you know, make me eat healthier. She shops at Trader Joe's, hippie. I've been at Trader Joe's once. I did like three laps with an empty basket and left. I was mad. Somebody asked me, she's like, can I help you find something? I might get something I recognize would be fantastic, yeah. Where's your Oreos aisle? This sucks. So I always go to the regular. I have to sneak like after shows at night. I go to the regular grocery store. I would go to Vons in L.A. like late at night after shows. I was there one night. Everything I bought came to $50 even. The cashier acted like we hit a slot machine. She's like, that's $50 even. That's $50 on a day. You have $50 exactly. I'm like, you're right. Just... She's like, Gary, come look at this. He had $50 even. You have $50 even. We're going to start putting it in a bag. We're waiting for Gary to come over with balloons. Jesus. Or Vons. I don't know if any of the other grocery stores. I'm such like a Vons scam. You've been through this where they do the club card and the tax and everything right as you're about to pay. They make their big announcement. Oh, and would you like to donate $1 to help fight muscular dystrophy? No, I'd rather leave the store as everyone glares at me like what a cheap ass he was.
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25: You know, America's falling apart now. We don't know where we're going. And there's been a nuclear holocaust in Japan. And we're really the first generation that faces the very real possibility of fighting Godzilla in our lifetime. I mean, when a giant caterpillar swims across the Pacific Ocean and spins a chrysalis around the Transamerica Pyramid in San Francisco, and then larvates and pupates and burst forth as a ginormous she-moth, and the only thing that can control its movements are the singing of two bizarre, out-of-proportion, diminutive Japanese girls, you will know how serious Fukushima was. The rest of you, I invite to Google the movie Mothra. That's your future history, bitch.
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15: I started puffing when I was just a kid, you know. I started smoking. I used to steal it from my mom's underwear drawer. She always had like 50 rolled-up thin joints from Jimmy Martinez in her underwear drawer. You know, she had to steal with me. She's like, oh, my God, with me, man. God, what is he? God, give me some pot. And what is she gonna bust me? What is she gonna go? You stole my pot. So, Mom, you smoke pot, huh? It relaxes me. Well, relaxes me too. Third grade's a bitch, all right? Falling and falling into the highway fell. I used to puff with my black friend, Eddie Washington, man. My friend in third grade, man. And he used to get out of the shower. He'd sleep over at my house. He'd get out of the shower every day in the morning. And I'd be like, Eddie, what's the deal? Your hair's not wet. And he'd shake it. And I'd be like, oh, okay. My worst subject in school was Spanish, though. I always had a problem with Spanish. And the teacher always says, you never know. You might happen to go to Spain. Yeah, well, I might not. I've been to Taco Bell. I can get by, okay? Hola, mi amigo. Una burrito supreme, por favor. Quesadilla. And some cinnamon chips.
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8: My new thing now is I skate. I'm skating. I skate. Ice skate. Put on clothes in the winter and go on ice. Because people wake me up at 6 in the morning saying they're bored. Can you imagine? So the sun's not even up. And there's a little face saying, I'm bored. If a roommate did that, you'd punch him right in the face. Well, now you got something to do. Go ice that down. But society doesn't let you punch little girls in the face, so I get up. Now we're living their lives for them. We're on top of them. We're taking their tests for them. We're planning their play dates. We're in their life all the time. And it's failing them. It's failing them. Kids are showing up in college. There's reports of kids showing up depressed because they don't know how to do anything. Anything. They're just like, my bed isn't made again today. Why is this happening? I used to wake up, my bed would be made, and there'd be Mickey Mouse pancakes. Now nothing. We're failing them. All their test scores globally are in the toilet. In the toilet. We kicked ass when we were little. You know why? Our parents didn't care. I'm going to school, you go to work, we'll meet here at dinner. Don't screw up. And we got our little book bags and we head out of the house like little business people. And we got stuff done. You had meetings at your lockers, you bought Cliff Notes off the black market, you forged signatures if you had to, and we were number one in the world. Number one. It's arrogance. It's arrogance of the parents to think you're so important. You're not that important. It's easy to make a kid. It's really easy. And then your job really is when they're little, stop them from waddling into traffic, electricity, or a weird uncle. That's it. That is it. Other than that, get out of their way. All the best people on the planet didn't even have their parents around. Steve Jobs was an orphan. Albert Einstein left home when he was 15. Abraham Lincoln, when he was 6 years old, cooked and ate both his parents. Yeah, little known fact, but it's true. Wasn't in the movie, but it happened. That's why he was 60 feet tall. Human bone marrow.
1: 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Funny lives here.
2: Doug Stanhope. Thanks. Thanks very much. Not everyone's going to enjoy this show. Settle in. And that's fine. I've learned to live with that. But the problem is that now a lot of people who don't enjoy the show have a compunction to go home and blog about it. And that's bad because there's a good chance I'll find that blog someday. And it will make me really sad. I'll be at some other gig on the other side of the world, and I'll be, you know, alone in a hotel room. I'm drinking vodka with yogurt because I drank all the mixers out of the mini bar. But I had that yogurt I grabbed from the continental breakfast, and I still have that. And I'm sitting on the computer, and I'm Google searching my own name on the internet. And that's a sad night when you're in Copenhagen, Denmark, and you're drinking blueberry yogurt with vodka, and you're ego surfing your own name on Google blog search. And I'm going to find your blog about this show and all your stupid opinions, and I'm not going to have the time or the ambition or even the physical dexterity to, you know, register to become a member of your blogosphere so I can comment back with my side of the story and, you know, find an email with a password. I won't have the time to. So let me circumvent that whole problem right here and now ahead of time and respond to your blog by saying, you probably have some stupid hump job where you have to wear like a orange reflective vest and you set cones around holes and you spout off your opinions to all your coworkers and bore them to tears, and you go home and you log on to CNN.com to tell Jack Cafferty how you feel about the question of the day. You wait till the end of the show to see if he reads your stupid comment. Well, if Wall Street's getting a bailout, where's my bailout? That's my question, Jack. He never reads your stupid comments. You go to town hall meetings and you bring up issues that are not even on the docket, and you go over your time till they have to bang the gavel. Sir, you're over your time, sir. And that's still not enough. So you sit at night on your stupid blog. Pineapple Express didn't live up to my expectations. I'm glad I waited for a video. Writing horrible things about my act. You probably didn't even pay for the CD. You probably downloaded it illegally, which is fine, but then I hate you. I hate you, and nobody even reads your stupid blog, because I know that, because I read the blog about how much I suck, and there was only 2 views and 0 comments, and I think I might have read this one before. Stupid.
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26: We have to have our mental facilities intact. I remember when they first sent the anthrax in the mail, people were going, don't open your mail. I went, why? There's white powder in envelopes.
27: Really?
26: Well, I'm afraid I used to look for that. Would you inhale it? Yeah. Yeah. Your mother and I weren't online. We did lines. Yeah. Yeah, and there were ninjas on the lawn trying to kill us. And now there are people trying to kill us. Remember when they sent anthrax to Daschle's office in Congress? They cleaned that place up immediately. It's like hazmat suits. They'd get everybody out of Congress. Come on, everybody out! Everybody out! And the congressman came out going, but the rest of you go about your lives. We'll be underground totally safe. I do believe there is a cure for whatever's out there, whatever bioterrorism weapon they may use against us. And it lies within Keith Richards. I think that. I believe Keith is the only man who can go, anthrax. All right. Doesn't go with my E. coli. Keith Richards is the only man to make the Osbournes look Amish. He can go to a drug dealer and the guy's going, I'm out, man. These are troubled times, my friend. Hardcore security in New York. Yes, Washington, yes, San Francisco, not so hardcore. Golden Gate Bridge, at one end there's a Hummer, and I'm talking about the car.
12: Two National Guardsmen in that Hummer. At the other end, another Hummer with two National Guardsmen. Problem is, the Hummer and the National Guardsmen are in jungle camouflage. For those of you who have ever been to San Francisco, the bridge is bright orange. So you feel like going,
13: be very, very quiet. I'm looking for terrorists.
16: And now,

0: Let the orgy begin. I better explain this. Some guy, some clown, walks into our office the other day. He's wearing this toga, which is a new thing. He said that they're trying to get the fellas wear this summer. It's just an old toga. Is there a draft in here?
1: I feel like an idiot.
0: If you folks at home without color sets, this is a royal blue with a gold sash. And my legs are as white as the underbelly of a born gosling. Oh, yeah. Well, that's when I kick him a rim shot. I know what you're thinking now. Right? I know what you're all thinking.
2: Yes.
0: Same thing when a Scotsman, you know, wears kilts. You're saying, what? What is he wearing underneath?
3: What is he wearing underneath?
4: Yeah. What are you wearing underneath?
0: Wait a minute. This is not open end. What does anybody wear under an everyday toga? My everyday fruit of the looms. What other show would walk out and do this? Can you see Sullivan opening with one of these?
5: Never.
0: Want to get the Christians ready? We got a dandy show. I'm going to go out and slip into something comfortable because I'm beginning to feel like a nut.
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7: I don't know. I just don't want to look stupid. You know the ultimate in looking like an idiot? It's when you walk into a spider web, right? Because nobody else sees that spider web. They just see you walking off in the distance, suddenly flipping out for no reason whatsoever. You're just walking along, everything's fine, all of a sudden, no! Ah! Hey, did you see that guy? He just snapped. He was walking along, he just went nuts near that tree. Look, he's still doing it. I don't know what happened to him. It's the same thing when a little bee starts chasing you around. Nobody sees the bee, they just see you, you know, just trying to brush it. Oh. People off in the distance. Hey, is that guy waving to us? Hey, how you doing? No! Ah!
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7: Everybody I know wants, you should get my phone. Why don't you get that? What kind of phone do you have? This, you should have this phone. So my wife is on the BlackBerry now. Oh, the BlackBerry people. Yes, I know you're here. Yes. I'm surprised you're even paying attention to this. They pay attention to nothing. They walk around holding the BlackBerry. Because that is what BlackBerry commands them to do. You keep me out. I want to see what's going on. And you try and talk. You notice their eyes are just like, they're like wooden doll eyes. Or they just, and they're always, you're trying to talk to them, but they're not really there. Or they do that creepy head down thing on you. Uh-huh. What is that? Do we even know what rudeness is in this culture anymore? Could I just pick up a magazine, hold it in front of your face, and read it while you're talking? Is that what we're doing now? Well, anyway, so she gets the BlackBerry. She uses it in the car. He brings it in the house. The other night, I found it in the bed. She was gone, me and the BlackBerry. I tried to smother it with another pillow, but it doesn't use oxygen. A couple of days later, she found it in the bottom of a bowl of yogurt. Oh, it said BlackBerry. I guess I got confused.
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5: So God created the world in 7 days. The first day he created light and air and jam and soot and baked potatoes and hair and fish and arguments and frogs and banjos and roads and cars and soot, more soot, and crinkly things and very small avenues and Belgium and... The second day he created fire and water and sluices and jam and speedboats and showers and toasters and rabbits and dogs and fish and frogs and the third day he probably said, I need a list, I think. I've no idea what I've created. Because God is James Mason, of course. I have no idea. What the hell have I created? I'm not sure. You would know, Mr. Kaplan, but I don't, so... Right, I'll do it alphabetically. Aardvarks, albatrosses, and artichokes. B, botulism, bacteria, and bread knives. C, caterpillars, Krakatoa, and Columbus. D, I can do this forever. Anyway, everything jammed up on the seventh day, I think. I don't know about you. Also, the seventh day was his day of rest, so he wasn't allowed to work. He was in a, between a rock and a hard place on that one. Because it was his own rule. You're not supposed to work on the seventh day, but he had to build the world. Good. What to do? Anyway. So it really should only have been 6 days and one day of rest. But no, he didn't listen to his own rules. Just listen to what I say, not what I do, you know. So the seventh day, I think he was scurrying around trying to make things he'd forgotten to do. Oh, my God, what am I going to do now? Rwanda, I must make Rwanda. Oh, not quite complete, sorry about that. The Tower of Pisa, God, keeps falling over. Oh, dear. Toilets in French camping sites. I'll just put a bottom bit down there. English football hooligans' sense of humanity there, and Mrs. Thatcher's heart. Right. Our stone will do. There we go.
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10: We got to get used to having a beautiful first lady, too. First lady. First lady who likes to show some skin. I like that. I like that. She just show her skin. She has beautiful skin. She has beautiful arms. Show those arms off. Right? Now some of the previous first ladies, yeah, they needed sleeves. Barbara Bush should have been in a poncho. all that flapping around. Nobody wanted to see that. Mm. I was like, at least tattoo the flag on there or something. Show your arms off, Michelle. That's right. You got nice arms. And plus, you let all those other little floozy girls out there, let all them little interns know, let them know. All right, you can trap my man if you want to, but you're going to get one of these babies around your scrawny neck. But I don't even think we have to worry about anything going on or anybody messing with him or them messing around, because you know, I met them at that dinner, and you could feel the energy between them. Let me tell you, they should put a sign out on the White House lawn. If the White House is a rocking, don't come a knocking. There's some good hot sex going on there. I mean, we talking slapping, ear pulling. Oh, you want my stimulus package, huh?
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2: Joan Rivers.
1: Because everyone lies to a pregnant woman. Yeah, you're walking around like, really, it's like, you know, it's klutzo time. And your underwear is a. I didn't buy any new underwear because why invest in a loser, you know? I used to just cut the old stuff and I figured, you know, have the kid and then buy cutesy stuff. And God forbid a car would have run me over, they wouldn't have believed it in the ambulance. Look at this. Because you look like a mess when you're pregnant and people lie to you. She's never more beautiful. Sit her down, bring her a couple of chairs. You know, look at her, she's glowing. Heartburn. You go to buy the dress to put you in the tent with the book. And the sales lady says, no one will notice. All I know is I was on the beach for 2 minutes and four people tried to rent me as a cabana. They noticed. Right? Remember those days? 7.5 months, your husband looks at you and mentally dresses you. You know how that makes you feel? The day before I had my baby, I was taking a shower, Peeping Tom looked in the window and pulled down the shade. The only ones that like you when you're pregnant are the Italian men, thank God. Because they go for anything. Thank God. I love them. If it walks, it talks, they figure, what the hell, give it a pinch. They are so great. We have a friend who is she's 72 years old and no beauty. She's fat. The Italian men love her. They line up in front of her hotel in big groups and they gang pinch her. So I figured someone will go for me, right? 9 months pregnant, nothing. I'm walking around Rome, sashaying around. Finally, the last day, a guy pinched me, thank God. I get so emotional. I stopped, I spoke to him. I was so thrilled. I stopped. I talked with the man. I patted his dog. I bought a pencil. I was so thrilled. It was all that counts is looks, because men are shallow, shallow, shallow.
11: Communication is like, so like I had a conversation with a girl the other day, and yes, in real life, don't doubt me, sir. He's like, on the internet? No, in real life. And she's standing like a foot from me, and she's like, oh my God, that's hilarious, LOL. Okay, first of all, second of all, stop it. What does LOL mean? Yeah, lots of love, get out. Lots of love, I love everybody. No, it's true, it's live out loud. And people use it too much. Stop using it so much. It's not a period. People are like, oh, I missed my bus, LOL. I'm late for work, LOL. Think I got food poisoning, LOL. That's not an LOL thing. That's like me going, hey, I missed my bus. Food poisoning. Hey! Okay, now, you can't take from the internet and put it in real life. It doesn't work. Seen that show, Are You Smarter Than a Fifth Grader? Yeah. It's not a show, guys. That's a crisis. So that is... What's next? Retard versus vending machine? Is that what's next? Come on, guys. I was watching that Spider-Man movie, and it made me wonder, like, that spider bit Peter Parker, who was a good dude and turned into a superhero, because he's, like, a nice guy, right? But that spider could have bitten anybody, like a racist. It could have been, you could have had a racist Spider-Man, which would have been the worst thing. It'd be like, hey, racist Spider-Man, there's trouble in Chinatown. Pass. Come on! Hey, racist Spider-Man, they're robbing the bank again. Yeah, because the Jews are low on money. Come on! This is my impression of the show CSI Miami in the year 1955, okay? This is CSI Miami in the year 1955. Horatio, we didn't have any clues, we didn't have any evidence, we didn't have any leads. How are you gonna solve this crime in an hour? Okay. Okay, calm down. Calm down, we are gonna be fine. We are gonna be fine and I will tell you why. We are gonna be fine because we are gonna blame this on a black guy.
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3: The crowds that have been coming out to see me of late have been very enthusiastic for marijuana, and I love that about them. But when I ask this question, they start booing, and I please don't boo the people I'm about to ask. Applaud if you're a non-pot smoker.
4: We're here at hole 18 of the Masters.
3: All right, so it was a smattering of people. So that's, first of all, that's fantastic that many people silently admitted to smoking weed. And you clappers, God bless you clappers, because, you know, I don't have a problem with people that don't want to smoke weed. That doesn't matter to me. My buddy Graham Elwood, he doesn't smoke, and he doesn't drink either. So he's like the designated not me. And works out great, you know. He drives the rental car. I'm usually not in it. He usually has to come back and get me. Because he's just as dumb as I am. But the reason I asked for the non-pot smokers is because I do appreciate non-pot smokers coming to my shows, because that means that the jokes are good even if you're not high. Like, I like performing for people that are stoned, but, you know, it's nice to... It's an extra pat on the back if it works for people that aren't. So I appreciate them coming out. So that's why I don't want them booed. And I also want to do this next routine because it sort of goes out to them. And everyone else in this room, because everyone can relate to using television as a tool to procrastinate. Television, in some ways, is a worse drug than marijuana. You're out of marijuana, you still watch television. You have marijuana, might do something else. Might watch it with the, turned off. But this has happened to everybody in this room, I'm sure, one time or another. You've had something really important you needed to do. You know what I mean? Like studying for a test or feeding the baby. And you're watching an episode of Law and Order, S to the V to the U. Yeah, and you're like, when this ep is over, I'm going to go do that important thing that needs to get done. And cut to, like, you know, an hour later... You know, show ends, you hear that theme song again, bow, bow, bow, bow, bow. And you're like, all right, one more, just one more. Then I'm gonna go do that thing! Gotta do that thing! 17 hours later, Olivia and Elliot have solved a lot of terrible, horrible sex crimes. And you're just sitting there in your own filth, covered in Cheeto dust. I think... They call those things marathons so that stoners can brag about what they did over the weekend.
4: What'd you do over the 3-day holiday, Bill? Just sit around and smoke weed and smoke weed and smoke weed?
3: No, I did a marathon. Yeah. All 7 seasons of Full House. It was not easy. That's a pro.

0: giant beverage. You are sweating or condensating. I will kick you in the tights and you will go down. You're very top heavy. You glass bitch. You glass bastard.
1: Oh, yeah.
0: Oh, no. Naughty, naughty Kool-Aid.
1: Oh, yeah?
0: No. No.
1: Oh, yeah.
0: No.
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3: Tom Simmons.
4: Went to a big Black Baptist church a couple weeks ago. They always at the church, they always say, hey, let's stand up if you're a guest, right? I didn't need to stand. I was the white one. You know, they knew it. So check those out. I'm telling you, man, I'm worried. You know, planet's fighting back. That interview with Stephen Hawking, he said that's it. He said, as human beings, we have very little hope of surviving on this planet because of global warming, and we're going to need to colonize outer space, which, whew, hope he's wrong. First of all, y'all know Hawking, right? He's like the smartest guy on our planet. He can only move like his pinky. Somehow he's smarter than like all of us combined. But he does not look good lately. Have you seen him? I used to pray for wisdom, and then I saw Stephen Hawking. Like, there are some side effects to that wisdom thing. Woo. You can hang on to that, Hawking. I'm going to stay over here in Stupidville, if you don't mind. Yeah, I don't know the first thing about quantum physics or wormholes, but look at that, buddy. Right there. All day, Hawking. But that's crazy the way he said we have to colonize outer space. Here's my plan if he's right. We take all the drugs that we're all addicted to, all right? Prescription and illegal. We gather them together, and we jettison them somehow to, like, Mars and Saturn, and then we just make a worldwide announcement. Like, all right, everybody, drugs are legal, plentiful, and free. Up there. And then we just wait, because the damn drug addicts will get us there, all right? That is an inventive group. We will have a rocket ship made out of an apple and a piece of celery by Tuesday. He's sitting on Saturn blowing extra rings around that mug.
5: This is my office over here. Let's face it, if this is my job, this must be my office. Looks like an office to me. Got me a little desk here. Kind of nice desk. And a chair. The chair goes with the desk, of course. You could sit on the chair at the desk if you like, making them a set. Or you can use the chair as an occasional piece. Which is nice to have in the office, I always say. Oh, yeah. Actually, this is just a place for my stuff, you know? That's all, a little place for my stuff. That's all I want. That's all you need in life is a little place for your stuff, you know? I can see it on your table. Everybody's got a little place for their stuff. This is my stuff. That's your stuff. That'll be his stuff over there. That's all you need in life, a little place for your stuff. That's all your house is, a place to keep your stuff. If you didn't have so much stuff, you wouldn't need a house. You could just walk around all the time. A house is just a pile of stuff with a cover on it. You can see that when you're taking off in an airplane. You look down, you see everybody's got a little pile of stuff. All the little piles of stuff. And when you leave your house, you gotta lock it up. Wouldn't want somebody to come by and take some of your stuff. They always take the good stuff. They never bother with that crap you're saving. All they want is the shiny stuff. That's what your house is, a place to keep your stuff while you go out and get more stuff. Sometimes you gotta move, gotta get a bigger house. Why? No room for your stuff anymore. Do you ever notice when you go to somebody else's house, you never quite feel 100% at home? You know why? No room for your stuff. Somebody else's stuff is all over the damn place. And if you stay overnight, unexpectedly, they give you a little bedroom to sleep in, bedroom they haven't used in about 11 years. Someone died in it 11 years ago, and they haven't moved any of his stuff.
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7: Anybody got any questions before I go? So what? How about my mama? How about your ugly mama? I met your mama at the airport. She got a job sniffing luggage. It's a little game we play. Some of you know how to play it. It's called Joning. Some of you know how to play the game, right? And who got a joke? Hit me with one. Show them how to do it.
8: When did I send your dad
7: to call in the driveway? 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
0: My mama's so fat, she's cockeyed every time she run around, she look around. That's just like your mama. Your mama. Your mama so cross-eyed the other day, she dropped a dime, picked up two nickels. And I could have been your daddy, but your mama didn't have change for a dollar. Somebody had one over here, come on. My mama so stupid, she sold a television to pay the cable bill. Your mama so stupid the other day, she was walking by the YMCA, she said, look, baby, somebody spelled Mason wrong. My daddy's so crazy, he put his air conditioner in back and said he's gonna go outside and get cool. That's like your stupid dad. Your daddy's so old, when Moses parted the Red Sea, your daddy was on the other side fishing.
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3: I was watching TV this one time and there was this actress who had showed up to an event with no shirt on, right? No bra, nothing. She was totally naked. And instead of a shirt, she had like rhinestones that were stuck all over her torso to look like a shirt. You know, like 1001 Arabian Ho Nights or something like that. And which must have been a really long, uncomfortable day for a gay guy with a giant tube of glue. Do you know what I'm saying? Just like, ugh. Oh no, girl, you fly. Ugh. So she's talking to this interviewer and the woman is going, wow, you know, how do you keep your breasts so perky? And they were not perky, okay? They were choking her. And she was like, I can't see, wait for me, guys. She had the nerve. She had the nerve to respond, oh, I work out. What a giant pile of dog crap. You cannot work out and make big boobs any perkier. I know, I have tried it many times. That's a bunch of bull, and we all know what boobs bigger than a C-cup are doing when you have no bra on. Boobs bigger than a C-cup with no bra are not way up here, looking for obstructions in your path. That's not what's happening. You have boobs bigger than a C-cup and no bra on, they are way down here looking at the floor. Maybe you lie down, they take a little nap in your armpits. You get up, they're not talking to each other, they had a fight, they're going separate ways. That bitch made me mad. She's always bumping into me.
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1: Well, I'll tell you why I've asked you all to come this evening, ladies and gentlemen. I'd like to talk to you about men that like obese women. I'm not talking about men that like women with a fuller figure. That seems entirely normal, natural, and right. More cushion for the pushing, as I believe people say. I think that's the expression. No, I'm talking about men that like women who are can't leave the house fat. So, I'm not talking about anyone in here this evening. Unless, in order to get out, someone had to cut the side of the house off and there was some sort of winch involved. I'm not talking about people with water retention. I'm talking about people with cake retention. People that tell you they've got a thyroid problem. You say, oh, really, a thyroid problem? What are you taking for that? Pies? You know, the kind of girl that looks as if she makes a cracking breakfast but wouldn't want to share it with you. I saw a thing on TV the other day, actually. It was on one of these kind of makeover shows that were on during the day. They did a makeover on a girl. She was 34 stone. It's like rearranging the deck chairs on the Titanic. I say a makeover, they gave her a fringe. Is that really going to turn the corner for a girl like that? That's what I'm asking. I don't think it will. I can't imagine a scenario where a guy, you know, he's drinking in a bar, he looks across, he sees a girl, she's 34 stone. Be tough to miss her, let's face it. He thinks to himself, she's a little bit big for me. Goes back to his drink. Meanwhile, the makeover team are in. Snip, snip, snip. He looks back, he thinks, actually, I would. It's the excuses that get me. The excuses are amazing. The camera adds 10 pounds. Stop eating cameras. The reason I've become obsessed by this topic is because of a couple of documentaries on TV. There's one called Fatties and Their Feeders. Anyone see it? It's an amazing sociological study of obesity in our country and the health problems inherent in that. And also, it was hilarious. It was basically these tiny little stick-thin men bringing massive KFC buckets of food to these enormous women that couldn't even move. And while we're on the subject, you be careful with the KFC bucket. It's a big leap from plate to bucket. But from bucket to trough, not very far at all. The other one that was on was called Chubby Chasers. I like the title, Chubby Chaser. Sounds great. I just wonder how accurate is that? How much chasing is actually going on? A little bit of waddling and wheezing. Then gotcha. Gotcha.
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14: British dudes, man. They're the best with girls, at least what I see, man. British, no, you know what? They're not the best at hitting on girls. You know who the best at hitting on girls are? Black dudes, for real. Hands down. Yeah, right. White chick with a black dude, right there. That's how he, right? You know, because black dudes, that's what, yo, a British dude would be hitting on a girl, and then a black dude rolls up, British dude knows game over, for real. Yeah. A British dude would be like, hello, how are you doing? You look beautiful. Oh, a black guy. All right, see you later. Yeah, man. But black dudes have that confidence, though. That swag. They'll just say anything to a girl, right? Black dudes just roll up to a girl and just be like, yeah, all right, okay. Oh, hell no. Yeah, all right. Hell no. Yeah. They just start answering questions that nobody asked. Yeah, all right, hell no. I don't know, maybe. I'm on the fence. Lord of the Rings. What? I thought you asked me my favorite trilogy. Black dudes got that confidence, man. Some black dudes say rude things to girls and still get laid. That's how much confidence they have, right? You ever heard a black dude just like, yo, my, how you fit all that in them jeans? How How is that not the rudest thing ever? To say to somebody you never met before, just, yo, Ma, you're too big to be wearing them pants. Yeah. Yeah, what you do, zip them up with pliers? That's what's up? Yeah, y'all got high cholesterol or whatnot, don't you, Ma? Yeah. What you do, jump off a building and dive into those pants? Yeah. And the girl's just like, oh, my God, I want it right now. Lord of the Rings. I can never tell a girl how she fit all that in those jeans. No way. A white dude? Me? Hey, first of all, I would mess that up immediately. I would just be like, ma'am, you know, you're a fat bitch. Oh, Lord of the Rings, Lord of the Rings.
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4: I'll tell you, people are never happy. Never. I mean, some people go to India. They want to find the mystery of life. I'm still trying to figure out how to stop my car. Because I got a car, forget about it. And every Sunday, I take my family out for a push. I'll tell you, with my car, when I'm on a highway, just once, I like to see someone pass me without pointing to one of my tires. All these new highways, they give me trouble too. You know? No matter what lane I'm in, it always ends in 500 feet. I'll tell you, with cars, you don't know who to believe. I went to a place last week, wanted to rent a car. The guy there told me they got something new. He says you can pick up a car in one city, use it all you want, and drop it off in another city. I mean, this isn't new. Years ago, when I was a kid, I did the same thing. Anything with cars, I'm unlucky. I always get lost. And the way people give me directions, you can't help but get lost. They always tell me the same thing. Go straight ahead. You can't miss it. Just keep going straight ahead. As soon as I pull away, I come to a fork in the road. I ask people directions. Sometimes they start laughing at me. I tell them, how do I get to Main Street? I really don't know. I couldn't help you. What's so funny? I don't understand, you know? And I had a guy last week. He gave me religious directions. You ever get these guys? He says, you go down here to St. Anne's Church, you make your right. You keep going past St. Mary's, past St. Catherine's, you pass Holy Trinity, you come to Our Lady of Mercy. I mean, after he gave me those directions, I didn't even thank the guy, you know. I looked at him and I said, I bless you. These guys who fix cars are always trying to outsmart me. I took my car one place, a guy gave me an estimate for $100. I got the bill, it was $200. I said to him, how about the estimate for $100? He says, you're right, I forgot, that makes it $300.
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5: I bought a new car recently, which is a really big blessing for me because for the longest, I drove a 1995 Toyota Camry station wagon. Sexy, right? I got navigation in my new car, but I don't even like my navigation because it lags. It tells me way too late when I need to do something. My navigation's like, ding, your exit is back there. Ding, in 0.3 miles, make a U-turn. Then she starts telling me stuff that I don't even need to know. Ding, continue on this route. Good call. Ding, keep going. Ding, my bad, your exit is back there. I'm glad I got Navi instead of OnStar though. I don't think I would like OnStar very much. They could come at your conversations all uninvited. You seen the commercials, right? They're like, Miss Johnson, this is Marie with OnStar. Did we just hear that you're having guy problems? I don't know, did you? Were you just listening to me and my friend talk right now? No, of course not, but right now I'm gonna transfer you to our OnStar representative, Antonio. What, no, I don't wanna talk to Antonio! But then some really hot sounding guy gets on the line, he's like, hola mami, this is Antonio. Oh, hey, Mr. OnStar! Can you see me? I don't got no lip gloss on.
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7: We named our son Michael, you know, but my wife wanted to give him a real ethnic name, like Salvador, Antonio. I'm like, hey, the kid's already got an Italian last name. I don't want him sounding like he just came off the boat. Salvador Caffanero. Why don't you give him a fruit stand while you're at it, huh? Yeah, throw him a monkey in an organ. Make him real feel at home. He said, how's your tomatoes? My tomatoes are really ripe. You're going to make a nicer sauce with my tomatoes. Ha-cha-cha-cha-cha. Antonio Caponera, the kid would be coming out of the womb going, listen, I want you to feed me every 3 hours. Give me a rattle to play with. I want you to change my diapers. I'd appreciate it if you blow dry my butt so I don't get a rash. And don't put it on high. I don't want you to burn my ass. Just dry it. My wife has me blow drying the baby's butt. Have you ever heard of such a thing? He was getting a rash. He said I was changing his diapers too fast. And I am getting good. I'm like a rodeo cowboy now. He's done! He just broke his old record. 8 seconds. She says, from now on, you blow dry his butt before you put on a new diaper. He's still damp. You're changing his diapers too fast. I thought she was joking. Next thing you know, I'm in the other room. The kid loves it. His eyes lit up, his arms went up, his legs went up. He was in heaven. I'm abusing him and he loved it. Oh, it works every time. He could be crying his eyes out. Wah, wah, and I know I'm messing him up for life. You know, 30 years from now, some hooker is going to be walking around going, I can't believe it. This guy gave me $100. All he wanted me to do is blow dry his butt. The easiest hunter I ever made.
8: Gary Goldman.
15: I got an email once from an ex-girlfriend. It was completely innocuous, but she signed it with a wink, a semicolon, and a right parenthesis. A wink. Do you think people wink enough in their texts? Do you think? Think they could wink a little bit more? If anybody winked that much in real life, you'd have them committed. Medicated and committed. What is wrong with you? So I got in a 6-hour argument over this semicolon. Essentially, I was in an argument over a semicolon. Who would have ever thought in 2,000 years, in a million years, that the semicolon would have any effect on your life? It's been sitting on the keyboard since the invention of the keyboard, barely working, barely making ends meet. Every once in a while, I would have to work a bibliography just to pay the rent. But you gotta give it credit. It is a persistent punctuation mark. It never gave up. It never gave up. And I found myself in an argument over a semi. Had it been a regular colon, a two eyes open, no, there's no argument there. Wink, all of a sudden, like, you're sleeping with her, aren't you? Yeah. Or her shift button is broken. It could be as simple as that. The semicolon. Never gave up. The bastard child of the period and the comma. Never gave up. It's like, oh, someday. It literally has to look up to the colon. It has the bottom bunk and the colon is up top, just running things and the semicolon. Oh, someday. Someday. Someday I'll separate email addresses, independent clauses, and relationships. You'll see. You'll see.
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24: You know, someone told me there's a website now where you type in your neighborhood. It shows you a map of your neighborhood with a red dot for every pedophile that lives near you. Now, don't get me wrong. Those are the biggest sleazeballs on the planet. But why only pedophiles? Why not murderers? You wouldn't want to know if a murderer's near you. O.J. Simpson's downstairs and Donald Rumsfeld's next door. You know, what about attempted murderer? That's just someone who tried to kill someone and sucked at it. Yeah, he might not kill you, but if he stabs you 44 times with a plastic spork, it's going to sting like a bitch. Yeah. I'd almost rather have a murderer, someone who takes pride in their work and gets the job done, right? What about road rangers? You want to know for road rangers in your neighborhood? Because that's the gateway crime to graffiti penis art. It is. I looked it up. And before you know it, your neighborhood's covered in red dots. There's 19 dog fondlers in my district alone. I don't know if I want to live here. And how do we know the pedophiles aren't using that website to find their friends? Get together and create some sort of army of pedophiles. Unstoppable platoon of pederasts with their kiddie porn and their candy corn, you know? The whole city would shut down. All the traffic stuck behind convoys of unmarked vans. There'd be no more gym coaches or candy store employees. No more puppeteers or carnies. Nowhere to get a decent caricature drawn, right? What about corporate criminals? I want that website for corporate criminals, all right? I think all of them should be marched out, and we should say to the country, hey, point to the guy who touched you in the 401k, all right? All right? Point to the guy who violated your mortgage and fondled your IRA, you know? Because 23% of corporations have been convicted of crimes, and they just go back to doing what they were doing exactly the same. Like, we wouldn't accept that on any other level. We wouldn't. If you walked out of your front door and there was a 6-year-old selling lemonade, and you bought your lemonade, and you had a sip, and you're like, that's urine, you wouldn't then go, now move it a block down and keep it open. Yeah, just keep, sell to them down there.
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6: Russell Peters.
8: You're Polish, sweetheart? And your boyfriend's Indian? No? You're not Indian? Have you looked in the mirror? Have you? Look, I'm not an expert on the subject. But if I was to racially abuse you, what are you? South African. So Indian. Okay. When you're in South Africa, what do they call you?
9: Oi, coolie, move it. Stinging coolies are walking around everywhere.
8: What part of South Africa? Durban? Chatsworth? Cape Town. Okay, because you're fancy. So your family's Indian from South Africa? Yeah, all of a sudden, huh? Black guy, where's your family from?
10: Senegal.
8: That's Africa. Do they have Indians in Senegal?
10: They started coming in.
8: What are we, cockroaches, the way people describe us? I don't know where you... It used to be lovely, and then they started coming in and opened up the cereal one morning. There was an Indian in there. It was... You know that he's... Where is he? There he is. There's so many Indians, I couldn't even find you. You see what I mean? That's... You know how that happened, right? You know how that his... He's just as Indian as we are. But his forefathers, unlike my forefathers, his forefathers were not fast runners. You see, my forefathers saw the ships coming into the harbor, and we went, I'm not getting on that boat. And his forefathers went, hey, look, a boat. They ended up in South Africa. Why am I cutting sugar cane? I'm diabetic.
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6: Ali Wong.
12: I grew up a lot this past year. This past year, I also got married. Yeah. To a man who now has HPV. Very lucky guy. He gave me something. I gave him something that will also last forever. No, really, I'm the lucky girl, because before him, I dated a lot of losers. Lots of losers. A lot of skaters. You want to be a grown-ass woman, stop dating skaters. Stop dating skaters unless you want to wake up on a mattress in a kitchen. They're sexy on the outside, malt liquor on the inside. Horrible.
6: But my husband, I first met him at this wedding, and he's much better looking than me. He's way out of my league. And I saw him, and I was like, oh my God, who is that? And the first thing I learned about him was that at the time, he was attending Harvard Business School. And I was like, oh my God, I'm gonna trap his ass. To trap his ass, and I trapped his ass initially by not kissing him until the fifth date, which is a very unusual move on my part. But I did it on purpose because I knew that he was a catch. So I was like, all right, Allie, you gotta make this dude believe that your body is a secret garden. When really, it's a public park. That has hosted many reggae fests. And has even accidentally let two homeless people inside. I thought they were hipsters, okay? That store Urban Outfitters has made things very confusing for my generation. You homeless or you a hipster? Is that beard for fashion or for warmth? It happened in San Francisco when I was living there, and I saw this guy in broad daylight, and we had so much chemistry. He was like, hey, what's up? I was like, what's up? And the next thing I knew, we were getting busy in the back of my Volvo. And then after we were done, he was like, hey, can you drop me off? I was like, where? He was like, at the park. And I dropped him off at Golden Gate Park and watched him run into the middle with all his other homeless friends. And I was like, oh no. I just f***ed a homeless dude. Again. My husband is Asian, which a lot of people are shocked by, because usually Asian American women who, like, you know, wear these kind of glasses and have a lot of opinions, they like to date white dudes. You go to any hipster neighborhood in a major city in America, and that is turning into a Yoko Ono factory. It's too much. I don't know what's wrong with these bitches. I get it, you know, because being with a white dude, you feel very picturesque when you're with a white dude. You know, you feel like you're in a Wes Anderson movie or something. And, you know, white dudes, they teach you about a lot of cool stuff, like voting and recycling and disturbing documentaries. They introduce you to cool stuff like that. And it's very, you know, it's hot hooking up with a white dude. I mean, nothing makes me feel more powerful than when a white dude eats my oh my God. I just feel like I'm absorbing all of that privilege and all of that entitlement, you know, just right there through the money hole and just, and then also he's so vulnerable down there. I'm like, I could just crush your head at any moment, white man. I could just kill you right now. Crush those brains, colonize the colonizer, you know? But I think that for marriage, it can be nice to be with somebody of your own race. The advantage is that you get to go home and be racist together. You get to say whatever you like. You don't gotta explain. My husband, half Filipino, half Japanese. I'm half Chinese and half Vietnamese. And we spend 100% of our time on Korean people. It's amazing. It's what love is built on, you know?
12: My last boyfriend was Cuban, and his family would on Mexican people all the time. And I was like, hold up. You guys aren't Mexican?
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25: And we should open up the parameters of the music we listen to. You know, like, it really bothers me that the people in this country don't know about the incredible pop music coming out of the Middle East right now. 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

0: was Hadi Ba by Kool Abdul. Coming up next on Libya Rap, DJ Jazzy Mahmoudbar and the Fresh Rafsan Johnny. But first, a word from our hostage.
1: They mean business. Send more guns.
0: Communication. Hardest thing in the world. You know, I can look at you guys, I can communicate to you all night, but one-on-one, I'm terrible. Just there's certain things about communicating that really bother me. You know? Like whenever I meet somebody new, I say, "Hi, how are you?" Most of the time when people hear that, they'll say something like, "Good, and yourself?" Or, "Fine, thank you very much." But sometimes they like to surprise you. "I've got no dream, man. I'm all dead inside." I'm sorry, wrong answer, but thank you for playing. And if I'm worried about something, I don't even want to leave my house anymore. Because I know there's five people waiting out there somewhere just to ask me that question. "Hey, Jim, how are you?" And I go, "Really good. Please look away. Danger, danger, danger." I should change the response or something. You know, "How am I? Gee, I don't know. Let me check." I'd like to do a few more tests. See, I think body language is the communication of the future. For instance, if you stand like this, it means, "Hey girls, I'm single and I have a curvature of the spine." You gotta put it out there, you know?
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3: First job out of college, I worked at a pizza place. I got fired for messing with the boss's daughter. Yeah, down at the beach. I wasn't messing with her like you're thinking. I just screwed with her. She wasn't too bright. We're like, "Hey, yeah, make sure you got there and tell all the customers that we're out of extra cheese." If you guys got that, I appreciate it. That's really comedy gold in my eyes, but you don't have to laugh. That's pure genius, actually. I used to be a repo man for a prosthetics company. Yeah. You have to enjoy conflict in that job. Come on, lefty, clap with your feet. Not my problem. Should have paid your bills. Prosthetics are expensive. They'll cost you an arm and a leg. Oh. Those are mad at me. Some lady said that. Huh? It's just a joke. My buddy's got a prosthetic. He'll go to the beach and be like, "That's where they got me last year." I was like, "Hang on in that water." I told that joke to somebody. Goes, "You keep telling jokes like that, they're not going to let you into heaven." I was like, "I don't care. I'll get a fake ID."
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8: You know, America's produced like lots and lots of stuff. 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
6: That's Ian Nagoski, who runs the Canary Records label.
8: A friend of mine said that what he loves is being the guy standing at the edge of the cliff, waving his arms, going, "Wait, no, let me look at those first before you throw them away. I think there might be some good stuff in there. I think there might be some stories. I don't think we should throw all those away yet."
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7: They booby-trapped their home and turned it into a shield fortress of ephemera.
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8: 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It's ephemeral. 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
12: Women are brilliant. Every woman knows how to do the weirdest thing right out of the bucket, boy. Every woman knows how to do that Hindu head wrap with a towel out of the shower. You know? And a typhoon couldn't blow that thing off that head. You ever try to do that? You look like a drunk Iraqi soldier. Oh, man, I can't get that towel to sit up there. And every woman knows how to do that weirdest thing. It defies the laws of physics. Gets out of the shower and pulls that towel around and does that boob tuck. It's a fitted disco towel. I got her re-roofing the house. That thing won't come off. Every man puts that towel here, tucks once. You step there, that thing's sitting right there. Right. You got Big Jim and the twins staring at your family. Oh, man, sorry. That's where I use carpet tape. That'll help there. Staple gun. Oh, jeez. I get in real trouble, though, boy, them tools. I watch that Home Shopping Club. They got Tools from Hell come on that show. The salesmen are good. Hey, folks. Eliminate the worry of sharpening scissors at home. Forget about that check to Greenpeace, hon. There's a major problem right here. So I ordered the Ren 2000 Power Home Grinder. 6 to 8 weeks later, shows up UPS. I'm waiting on the porch of that dog for that truck. Because I can hear UPS trucks, I swear to God. I was too excited. I go out and smell his butt, and the dog grabbed a box. It can happen. It can happen. So I get that box. I get that box in the house, and I pull out all those weird plugs, that big three-pronger. Oh. If no one's looking, I'll just cut that fat bastard right up. Whole neighborhood shorting out. Hey, Alan, that's a ground wire.
13: Oh.
12: And who gave them permission to change every plug you got now? Every new appliance, toaster, whatever, you got that new plug. One side's just a little bit bigger than the other side. I got the first use out of that new grinder.
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14: I'm big on first impressions. I watched a lot of you guys come in tonight. I noticed there's no one in here wearing a jersey. Congratulations, you're adults. I'll tell you the worst first impression I ever saw at a comedy show. There's a guy in the front row. He's on a first date. He's not just wearing a jersey. No. This piece of white trash is wearing a Ben Roethlisberger jersey. what are you thinking before that one? Like, big first date tonight, what should I wear? And what is she supposed to think? Like, either this guy is a huge Steelers fan, or there's a roofie in my martini. I feel like even Ben Roethlisberger himself knows it's a bad idea to wear a Ben Roethlisberger jersey on the first date. Like, I like that it makes me look like I'm ready to party, but it's a little tacky wearing my own jersey. Should probably just stick with the lucky Kobe jersey. I love it when people groan at that one, as if to say, hey, white guy, stick to making fun of the white rapists. Yeah, we don't appreciate you making fun of rapists of different cultural backgrounds than your own. You have no idea what it's like to grow up a black rapist in this country.
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11: Sklar Brothers.
13: That's so LA, though. Something trying to be something that it's not. Exactly. Like, I feel like LA is devoid of landmarks that make any sense. Like, Hollywood sign and then nothing. Then nothing. Nothing. There's a landmark nearby where I live in Silver Lake. It is, here's what it is. This is an LA landmark with tradition and myth behind it. It is a rotating sign for a foot clinic in a strip mall. That's it. The Sunset Foot Clinic. Yeah. It's a personified foot. On one side, the foot is healthy, and on the other side, the foot is sick, and it rotates.
15: Right.
13: There is a myth. Rumor has it, if you're driving along and you get the bad foot, you will get foot AIDS that day.
15: That day.
13: Just in the arch of the foot. Just in the arch. All right. No, rumor has it you have bad luck. So I was driving along and I got the bad foot. Damn it, I got the bad foot. I was looking at it. I started studying the bad foot. There's so much wrong with it. Okay, here's what it is. It's a foot personified, eyes, nose, and a mouth. It's got a bandage around the big toe.
15: Which is its head.
13: I guess it's its head. Now the foot has legs and feet. Of course,
15: the foot has feet. Why wouldn't a foot have feet?
13: On its own.
15: Of course, the foot would have feet. Jesus.
13: And the legs and the feet of the foot are fine. Bandage around the head, legs are fine, and yet the foot is on crutches. If I walk in there, I'm like, I got a sprained ankle. I think it's really.
15: We're gonna have to put a glass catheter in your penis.
13: What?
15: That's all we can do. A very thin glass catheter
13: that could shatter at any moment.
15: Why?
13: Yes. Why? Because this is a foot clinic.
15: Okay.
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16: Okay, we're moving now, folks. Sorry, the show was a little late. The plane was late today. I was supposed to get here at noon. And I got here at 12:04. Kind of threw me off for the whole day. And I had to rush to the hospital. I kind of a freak accident. I had to have my face removed from the inside of a drinking glass. So what happened, you know how you get a drink, sometimes they put a swizzle stick in it, but you think it's a straw? Well, I sucked my face right inside the glass. The doctor said it wouldn't hurt to leave it on, but you could have it on or off, it didn't matter which. But I decided, hey, I'm in showbiz, I opted to take it off. I don't know if you know this or not, we're recording some comedy jokes here tonight. What we do is when we get this tape, we're going to take it to Warner Brothers, and we're going to erase it. I'd like to open up with kind of a traditional comedy bit. I'm going back to the old traditional comedy bits. I know I used to do the far out, but now I'm back to the traditional because I have the both now. The traditional on one hand, the far out on the other. So now the whole, the unified. Because this appeals to everyone this way. This way you don't eliminate. And I think if you appeal to everyone, it's more money. And this is why... So I'm going to do a traditional comedy bit, the old sound effects routine. This is where I tell a little story and sort of make it come to life through the use of sound effects. Now, this is done totally with my own voice. There's no gimmicks or anything like that. So here we go. If you close your eyes, I think you're going to be able to imagine that you're in a sleazy nightclub in San Francisco. So. Well, I woke up this morning and had a bowl of cornflakes. Then I went down and started up the car. But fortunately, the atom bomb went off. I can make any sound. Well, I'm glad you're here. We're going to have a great time tonight. Not here. Not here. We'll go somewhere else. I found a great Mexican restaurant not too far from here. Very classic place. Good bar. Good food. They make the guacamole right by the table. They show you how fresh it is. We make it a fresh right by the table. We make it a fresh. Kind of an Italian Mexican place, but nice. It's nice. Oh, yeah. Nice. Nice. How am I doing on time? If anyone has to go to the bathroom real quick, feel free to go. I don't point you out. A lot of comics do that. I think it's kind of crass. Make sure it's quick, though. It's got to be quick. That's what people say at your house, right? When they want to use your bathroom. Hey, can I use your bathroom real quick? Hey, you mind if I use your bathroom real quick? And I'm thinking, don't go too quick. Don't get messy in there. I have to clean up after you. Of course, you never hear anybody say, can I use your bathroom? I'm going to be a while. Got any magazines or newspapers? Got any Sudoku? You got Sudoku? I don't care if you filled it in. I'll check your work. I'm going to be in there for a while. I'll be in there for a while. Yeah, yeah. Well, I'm glad you're here, and I'm very excited to say about, oh, a little over a year ago, I became a proud father. Yes, yes. Thank you. And you know what? You know what? I love that kid as if it were my own. I really do. I really do. It's exciting. Very exciting. It's my first baby. Pretty sure. Pretty sure. We baby-proofed the house, which is very expensive if you go to a reputable company. They'll charge you a lot of money. But we saved money. You know what we did? I'll tell you. We just brought our friend over who's an alcoholic. We got him liquored up, and then we followed him around the house and saw what he got hurt on. And then we removed it. We removed it. You gotta be smart. You gotta be smart. By the way, it only cost us a fifth of Grey Goose. So it's very cheap. It's very cheap. But no, I was ready to have a kid. You know, it was time for me to grow up. And besides, how can you have a hot nanny if you don't have a baby? I'm joking. I'm joking. If this were an email, I'd put a little happy face right there. Or a winky happy face.
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11: All the movies, at least this year, thank God, everybody's spoken. Last year was the worst because we were always on the red carpet. Listen, last year, oh my God, last year, Kirk Douglas, don't make someone who has had a stroke give our best supporting actress. Do you remember that? A nightmare. A nightmare. The winner is... Hey, Adrian! Danny DeVito came up and got it. Don't speak. If you can't speak, don't speak. Dick Clark, New Year's Eve. Don't go there with me. He gave me my first job in the business as a writer. Happy New Year. Come on, Dick. You can make it, Dick. Come on. Happy New Year. Come on, Dick. You can make it. Hey, you dick, it's July. Spit it out. God rest his soul. Did you see on the Piers Morgan show when he had on Kirk Douglas and Dick Clark at the same time and they got into a fight? It was genius. I T-voted it. Every time I'm blue, I just watch it over and over and over. And the signer was Michael J. Fox. It was just...